0: 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Hour number three of this Monday night extravaganza kicks off right now. We're just over 30 minutes away from tip-off. Game three of the NBA Finals, Knicks and the Spurs. I needed to get here right now. I cannot wait any longer. 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Brad, before I try to finish off a little 82-0 here and go 82-0, what did you think of your second time playing and first time on the show here? You went 68-14. You didn't try to change the team. You didn't try to change the era. Not bad. Not too shabby. You're a golf clap.
1: No, hey, man, I was thinking of my guns. Again, I had a really good center draw and Bob Pettit, and you did too with Shaquille O'Neal. 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But apparently, according to your measuring stick, 68-14 ain't too shabby. So I'll take it.
0: No, it's really not that bad. It's really not. So we're playing 82 in the 82-0 game, 82-0.com. Can you go 82-0 by building an NBA team? It's a random generator. You get a team and you get an era. So I think it starts with the 1960s and you get the 60s, 70s, all the way up 2000s, 2010s, 2020s. You could change the team once. You could change the era once. And Brad went 68-14. And when we last broke, we didn't have time for me to finish. My first two players, Dr. J, Julius Erving, and then I got Shaquille O'Neal. Brad, your team, by the way, was Steph Curry, which is awesome, Donovan Mitchell, Bernard King, Tom Chambers, and Bob Pettit. So I feel pretty good about my chances of going 82-0 here. So I'm on my third. All right, Monty. Go ahead and spin that puppy, or I think Monty did before we broke. And so I got, what is this, the Nets? Is this the Nets in the 2000s? Yeah, Nets in the 2000s. All right, so I got Vince Carter, Stephon Marbury, Richard Jefferson, Keith Van Horn.
1: Oh, wow.
0: Oof.
2: Devin Harris, Vince Carter's Kenyon obviously. Martin.
0: Yeah,
1: Jason Kidd, Vince Carter. Kerry Kittles.
0: It could go Jason Kidd as well. Vince Carter, I think, would probably be the easiest one. But at this point, I mean, I got Shaq and I got Dr. J.
1: I go Kidd all day, man.
0: I mean, don't get me wrong. I love me some Jason Kidd.
1: 9.3 dimes, 7.3 rebounds per game. He had 1 point, nearly two steals per game.
0: All right. I mean, Brad, you're convincing me there. I mean, Jason Kidd did. He is one of the best point guards probably of all time.
2: Oof. I mean, the, all right. the numbers I guess for if Vinsanity, you're going, though.
0: If they're waiting this 82. Go ahead, Combs.
2: I said the numbers for Vinsanity. I mean, same thing with Stephon Marbury. His numbers are better than Jason Kidd in the 2000s.
0: Hmm. All right, I'll save my wild. I already used one, so I only have one left. I changed the era, so I can change the team. All right, I'll take Brad's advice here, and I'll go Jason Kidd to play point guard.
2: Can't believe a Knicks fan on Game 3 of the Finals passed up Stephon Marbury. How, like, I mean,
0: Stephon
2: just...
0: Stephon Marbury is not that great of a Knick. Don't get me wrong.
1: Trash shoes. Starberry sucked.
0: Yeah. All right, so I need a power forward and I need a shooting guard. I've got Shaq playing center. I got Dr. J at small forward, and I've got Jason Kidd at point guard. All right, Monty, what do we got for the fourth? Kings in the 2000s.

0: 20s.
1: So you got De'Aaron Fox, Zach LaVine, DeMar DeRozan, DeMontis Sabonis, Buddy Hield, Russell Westbrook, Harrison Barnes.
0: I mean, Sabonis would be the first, and I think I could get him to play power forward, but I love some Sabonis, but do I really, is that going to help me get to 82-0 just because he grabs a lot of, you know, because he has a lot of assists?
2: You just need to get a very nice 69, Pat. Don't worry about 82-0. You're looking for 69 to beat your boy.
0: All right, you know what? I'm going to use my wild card. Let's change the team. Let's stick with the 2020s. Hopefully I get Jokic. Give me the 2020s. Give me the new team. I got the Rockets in the 2020s. I can take Kevin Durant. I'm doing it. Give me Durant to play power forward.
2: Yeah, that was a good move. Well played by you.
0: All right, last one. I got no more wild cards. I got to take this no matter what it is. It's the Cleveland Cavaliers in the 80s.
2: Oh no. We'll be free.
0: Wow.
2: Elder Harper, Ron Harper. Hey, you know, Dylan's going to be in action tonight.
0: World be free, though. I mean, that's not...
2: He was a baller, dude.
1: Yeah, average 23.
0: Yeah, I mean, he finished top 10 in MVP once in the 70s. He finished top 20 in the MVP twice. He's not even a Hall of Famer.
2: What position do you need, Ron, shooting guard?
0: Yeah, and he played it.
2: Well, you got two. You basically have three options. You got World Be Free, Ron Harper, or Randy Smith.
0: Yeah, World Be Free is the best out of those. All right, I'll go World Be Free. Let's see what I got here. I got Durant, I got Shaq, I got Dr. J, I got Jason Kidd, and World Be Free. I think I got at least 74. 60 and 22.
2: Boom!
0: How is that possible? I got jobbed.
2: Suck it. Domination.
1: You're 0-2 in this game, dude. Pat. You're terrible at games on this show.
0: No, I beat PJ the other night. Didn't I? PJ was terrible. Or did you play Combs and you beat me?
1: No, you lost to PJ.
0: No, no way. PJ had 56 wins. I definitely beat him.
1: Okay, maybe I was wrong. Maybe it's the other way around then.
0: Yeah, PJ had a terrible team because he tried to use his wild cards and he got screwed. Yeah. I think I had like 64 or 66, something like that. PJ only had like 56 wins. Wow, I can't believe I got 60 and 22. I got Dr. J, Durant, Shaq, Jason Kidd, and World Be Free.
2: Yeah, that's rough. That's really rough. Not gonna lie.
0: Jeez. I'm telling you, you got lifted up by Steph Curry and by Bernard King. That sucks.
2: You know, go Knicks.
0: All right, whatever. Brad Bam, go Knicks. Brad beats me. He got 68 wins. I got 60. So you see how hard it is. I thought I had a team that was at least getting 72 to 74 wins, and I got 60. Anyway, all right, so that's fun. We'll play it again either tomorrow or Wednesday. Speaking of which, this from our friends at BetMGM. The NBA Finals are here. 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All right, Brad, we're hoping... We're about 25, 30 minutes away from tip-off. Knicks and the Spurs, game three. Knicks up 2-0. Back at the Garden in the finals for the first time in 27 years. The Knicks, 1.5-point favorites. The over-under, 215.5. And let's just ask here, let's before we get into our plays, you know, Chuck said something that echoed a lot of sentiments for a lot of people. Charles Barkley saying that Wemby and the Spurs have been victims of youth so far with how young the Spurs are. They've looked inexperienced in these two games, a lot of turnovers, definitely not executing at the end of games. Wemby throwing it off Stephon Castle's back as he turns around. That final play in game two was definitely not what they wanted. But I mean, I disagree with that. It's hard to say that when they went into game seven in OKC and beat the defending champions. I just think that the Knicks are outplaying them. I don't know if they're like, sure, they haven't been in the finals before. Brad, other than OG Anunoby, and again, I'm pretty sure he had what the hell did OG have during the finals that he basically missed the entire playoffs with? But like OG Anunoby's the only person that's got NBA finals experience. I mean, the Spurs have Harrison Barnes. They've got Luke Kornet. The Knicks star players, Brunson, Bridges, Josh Hart, Cat. These guys don't have any finals experience. So yeah, the Spurs are a couple years younger on average. It's not like the Knicks are a team of guys that are like 34, 35. These guys on the Knicks are all like 27 to 30. So I think they're just out executing them. I think that's too much of a cop out to say the Spurs are the victims of youth. What do you think?
2: Yeah, I think there's some truth to it, to be honest, but you make some astute points. And, you know, look, the New York Knicks don't exactly, as you just laid out, have a ton of experience in the NBA Finals either, but they're just playing at an extraordinary and exceptional level in every facet of the game. And we knew that coming in this NBA Finals spread that, you know, they just were trouncing fools, everybody in their path in the Eastern Conference. But a lot of people say, well, the Eastern Conference pales in comparison to the Western Conference. You know, they're going to beat their match and possibly meet their maker in the process. They certainly have it. They have, you know, delivered consistent results on both ends of the floor, whether it's, you know, just playing at a high level offensively. And they haven't played at an extraordinarily high level, to say the least, in this NBA Finals series, because San Antonio Spurs are such an excellent defensive team, second best only to the New York Knicks in that category defensive rating here in this NBA postseason. But that's the other key, is that the Knicks are numero uno in offensive rating, numero uno in defensive rating. They have shown no weaknesses whatsoever. And even though they are the biggest of big stages, they are not wilting under the spotlight. They're just playing exceptional basketball across the board. They're bringing an effort every single night. You know, San Antonio, I think, may have thrown one of their best punches. We're going to find out tonight, indeed, if they still have maybe a stronger and more forceful punch in the arsenal here in game three on the road in enemy territory. But in game two, I felt that was a game San Antonio had to have. And the New York Knicks were just resilient. And that's been the story of them, really, this entire magical postseason run, that resiliency. You know, again, I going back to the last game, and I kind of point the finger at Miss Johnson a little bit. Like, what the hell was that final play all about? I honestly felt that De'Aaron Fox, who was a money man in game two, probably should have either, you know, driven the ball to the cup or take a little mid-range jumper. He had a couple opportunities to do that. They're, you know, playing man-on-man defense, and I think he could have easily done that and maybe put one through the cylinder, maybe kiss one off the glass. But the fact that you wait for that play to develop, when Wimby gets the ball on the elbow from like, what, 17, 18, 19 yeah. feet, and that's the shot you take instead of him flashing to the rim, possibly, you know, getting an offensive rebound, possibly him driving, drawing contact and a foul, getting a line to either, you know, tie the game or outright win it. That was mystifying. That was just dumbfounding and completely idiotic in that moment that Miss Johnson, and I believe that was the play that was drawn up. You had one of the most dominant big men we have ever seen in NBA history. And that was a play you call. You get some action where he is, you know, a 2 to 3 miles away for the bucket, and you hope that he sinks an open jumper. That was the issue that I had in that instance. Miss Johnson's got to be better. And the Spurs cannot be the folly of youth. They got to play like a steam veteran tonight if they want to steal game three.
0: Yeah, agreed. Absolutely. All right, so a couple of plays here. If you like it, if you are inclined to do so. I think it's a defensive game. I like the under. I think you and me both like Dylan Harper. I love Dylan Harper. I mean, not as a Knicks fan, but Dylan Harper has to continue to have an impact. He's got to play more minutes. When he gets on the court, man, he is a lightning bolt running up and down the floor in transition. So Dylan Harper, over 19.5 points plus rebounds. OG Anunoby on the Knicks, he's been a model of consistency. I think he goes over his points total again. He's done it both games so far. He scored 17 in each game one and game two. It's 15.5 points tonight on BetMGM. I think OG goes over. And finally, if there's a guy that's hitting threes tonight for the Spurs, I think it's Devin Vassell. He shot 42% from deep on the road this year. He was actually a much better three-point shooter on the road than at home than Vassell over 2.5 threes at plus money. Brad, really quickly, what do you like here for game three tonight?
2: I also like the under. I'm going to go Dylan Harper, 20-plus points plus rebounds, a plus 115. And for S's and G's, SGP, Knicks, money line, Cat, 10-plus rebounds, plus 135. Go Knicks.
0: Bang. Let's go Knicks, baby. All right, we're going to talk a little puck when we come back before the NBA Finals game takes center stage. Dan Rosen of NHL.com joins us next. He's Brad Evans. I'm Pat Boyle. 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
10: From the 95.7 News Desk, I'm Chris Halef. Here's what's making news this hour. Police investigating a fatal collision that took place in Lunenburg County over the weekend. On Saturday afternoon, emergency crews responded to a multi-vehicle collision on Highway 103 where traffic was reduced to single-lane access due to construction. According to RCMP, a Dodge Ram then entered the construction zone, colliding with a Toyota RAV4 and Jeep Cherokee. The driver of the Toyota, a 65-year-old Ottawa man, was pronounced dead at the scene. The passenger, a 64-year-old Ottawa woman, was transported to hospital by Lifelight with life-threatening injuries. Police say the investigation is ongoing. Some people living in the Annapolis Valley say the impending closure of five rural library branches will devastate their community. They are urging the province to ramp up funding and keep library doors open before the planned July 20th closure. The Annapolis Valley Regional Library System says stagnant provincial funding since 2020 is a factor in the closures. A spokesperson for Nova Scotia Communities Minister Dave Ritzy says he plans to meet this week with the library board. And Truro is preparing to spend up to $50,000 on cleaning up an encampment site. A report to the town's council says there's been debris on several acres of public land next to Millbrook First Nation. Mayor Kathy Hinton says nearby businesses had reported safety concerns. Hinton says she believes it's the first time the town has funded an encampment cleanup. For more news, you can follow us on Twitter or at halifax.citynews.ca.
11: I'm meteorologist Alistair Alders. Clear this evening, a few clouds overnight, and that strong north wind will diminish. 7 degrees, the overnight low. Then on Tuesday, it's mainly cloudy to an afternoon mix of sun and cloud. The high 21, except 24 inland with a southwest wind of 15 to 30. On Wednesday, we'll have a mix of sun and cloud with a high of 23, except 29 inland. Then looking ahead to Thursday, a mainly cloudy day with a few showers and cooler with a high of 17.
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Again, want you to be a part of the show. Watch the game along with us. Listen to me talking about the game as a Knicks fan, as a diehard Knicks fan, but yes, as an NBA fan. So it's not just going to be all Knicks, orange, and blue skies. Obviously, I'm biased, and I am a Knicks fan, but I think that this has been a ton of fun. We did it for game one on Wednesday, did it for game two on Friday. And yeah, basically just going to watch the game and react to it live here. And we'll have some other cool segments planned for you, some fill in the blanks, some hot or cold to keep the fun going. But we want you to be a part of the show. Want you to watch the game and listen to our show at the same time. So if you want to join, the talk and text line is 310-840-4910. Again, you can call or you can text 310-840-4910. All right. The Knicks are making their push here. They're making a surge, and Josh Hart is getting into it with Luke Kornet. Oh, baby, things are getting chippy right away. 3:24 left to go in the first quarter. And the Spurs lead the Knicks 24-17. Although Josh Hart just got to the bucket and he got hammered by Luke Kornet, who honestly is only in the game when Wemby gets into foul trouble and to try to hurt people. And Josh Hart lays in the ball into the bucket. And as it's going through the net, Luke Kornet runs over underneath the basket to collect the ball. And in the process, just knocks Josh Hart right on his ass. Like, what are you doing, man? That's completely on purpose. Completely on purpose. There's been multiple times where Wemby and other Spurs players have been caught basically on camera, like that, you know, Wemby dapping up Carter Bryant for when he basically trucked SGA. Wemby doing his little whispers to Mason Plumlee and Bismack Biyombo before they delivered some brutally harsh fouls on Jared McCain. So we're getting physical already here, but let's get you caught up with a box score before we, or I tell you how we got here. Again, 24-17, the Spurs lead it. They do a TV timeout. Wemby got off to the perfect start. 9 points, one rebound, one assist, and a block. He started off 4-for-4 from the field. Now he's 4-for-5, but he just went to the bench. Stephon Castle, another also perfect start. 7 points on 3-of-3 shooting. He's got 2 rebounds, and he's got 3 assists. And then Devin Vassell has already hit a couple of threes. He's got 6 points. Off the bench, Dylan Harper, once again, making an immediate impact. 2 points, one rebound, and one assist. For the Knicks, Josh Hart, 8 points already in the first quarter. Josh Hart in games 1 and 2 combined. Games 1 and 2 combined had 3 points. He didn't score in game 2. He's already got 8 points here in the first quarter in game 3 because they left him wide open and said, go ahead and beat us. And he's already drilled a couple of threes. He's also got 3 rebounds already. So Josh Hart off to a great start. Brunson, 3 points, 1 rebound, 1 assist. OG Anunoby's got 4 points. And Karl Anthony Towns, big cat. Big dog. Big dog, Karl Anthony Towns. 2 points, 2 rebounds, 1 assist, and 1 block already for the Knicks. But I mean, the Spurs, they've come out of the gate down 0-2 on the road, hostile environment, and they have had no problems hitting shots. They're 10 of 16 from the field. That's 63%, and they're 3-for-4 from deep. Meanwhile, the Knicks, not bad shooting the ball, 7 of 13, but just 2 of 7 from deep. And the Knicks had 3 sloppy turnovers all in the first 3 minutes of the game. And so the Spurs jumped out to a big lead early on. They've already led by as many as 11 points in this game, San Antonio. But that's honestly, the Knicks were down big in game 1. They got down by 12 in the first half in game 2. And they were already down 11 here in the first quarter. And the Knicks already with a couple of buckets to get it back within 7. By the way, Monty, our VP in our show chat, said there's nothing there, just going for the ball. Monty, Josh Hart makes a basket, and Luke Kornet jumps into him to collect the ball from underneath the rim. How do you not think that that's not on purpose? I mean, come on. Come on.
Monty saying, by the way, he played our 82-0 game that we played earlier in the show, and he went 78-4. I want Monty, what the hell team did you have? I want to see

0: how he got to 78-4. By the way, producer Brandon Combs let me know Robert Kraft is courtside. I guess he's friends with James Dolan. Robert Kraft, obviously the owner of the Patriots. So I don't know what the hell he's doing at a Knicks game. They're showing a highlight montage, by the way, of how physical it's been already. Wemby throwing Jalen Brunson down to the floor like he's a rag doll. He tried to do that again last game. Or maybe it was Deuce McBride, I think, for trying to box him out. And Brunson got right in his face and then set a screen on him because they let play continue. And Danhausen, by the way, the guy that has, quote-unquote, cursed the Knicks opponent, the WWE personality, if you will. Apparently, he was doing a live interview pregame. He's at the Garden. They let this guy in the building. And he got hit by a basketball from a Spurs player's shot. I mean, he already put the curse on him, right, Combs? Danhausen already cursed him. There's nothing else that they can do.
1: They gave a technical, I think. Cursed.
0: There you go. I think they issued a technical to Josh Hart for shoving Luke Kornet. And so Devin Vassell took a technical free throw for the Spurs and he missed it. Yeah, ball don't lie. Ball don't lie, pal. So the Spurs up 24-17 with 3 minutes to go in the first quarter. So again, Monty, our VP, Michael Montgomery, Monty played the 82-0 game. He went 78-4. His team was Cade Cunningham, Kevin Durant, Kevin Garnett, Charles Barkley, and Bob Pettit. Yeah, that's a monster lineup. I still think mine was pretty damn good, though. I had Kevin Durant, Jason Kidd, Dr. J, Shaq, and World Be Free. And I went 60-22. How is there an 18-game difference? You telling me Cade Cunningham, in his first 4 years of the NBA, is a better player than Jason Kidd? Are you telling me that Kevin Garnett is better than Dr. J? It doesn't make any sense. How's there an 18-win disparity? I don't get it. Spurs come out of the timeout, by the way, with back-to-back buckets. They just look much more under control. But then again, they've gotten out to big leads in all three games. So why should I be worried right now? Brunson with a beautiful layup to answer. 5 points. Brunson's knee and his ankle looks okay. Stephon Castle's ankle looks okay, by the way. Remember, he was on the bench up until like the final play or two because he rolled his ankle and they had Dylan Harper on the floor and Stephon Castle. I mean, that looked like a sprained ankle. I mean, he has showed no ill effects so far in this game tonight. Oh my gosh, Dylan Harper, by the way, a couple of plays ago just posterized OG Anunoby. That does not happen easily. That is how much of a freak athlete Dylan Harper is. Kid is 20 years old. I mean, my goodness, they're showing the replay right now. Harper gets the ball off of Luke Kornet's screen, and he just goes right at OG. I guess you could call it a poster. I mean, OG goes for the dunk, goes for the block and misses because Harper switches angles mid-flight. But, I mean, I guess that would probably be a poster. I mean, that was an unbelievable dunk and just goes to show you how special this kid. This kid's 20. I'll tell you, like, what here we go. You want to do a little fast forward, and man, this isn't cocky at all. Like, I'm not saying when the Knicks win the title. But, like, if you need a Spurs change this offseason, or when they need to make a change, let me pull up the Spurs multi-year salary cap here. Because, you know, the Thunder, they're already running into that problem a year after they win a title, and their average age of their team is like 26 years old. And the Spurs ain't too far behind. The Aaron Fox extension actually, I think, only kicks in next year. Well, I was going to say, maybe in another, he's signed through 2030. I mean, the Spurs could end up trading De'Aaron Fox in like a year or so for somebody else. But like, the Spurs are going to run it back. But I'm saying if the Spurs do need a change in the near future, it's putting Dylan Harper in the starting five and getting rid of De'Aaron Fox. Because Wemby hasn't even gotten his contract. Wemby is extension eligible this summer. So Wemby could end up getting $65 million a year this offseason. You got Devin Vassell, who's making over $25 million a year through 2029. I guess he could be a casualty, but I like Vassell a lot. I think he's very valuable on this team. I'd get rid of De'Aaron Fox. If there is a big change that the Spurs need to make, and I know we're getting ahead of ourselves, but I'm just saying, like, in the next year or two, if you're wondering how the hell the Spurs are going to keep this together, how are they going to pay Stephon Castle? He's eligible for an extension, you know, in 12 months from now. Dylan Harper is eligible for an extension in 2 years from now. How are you going to pay these guys? How are you going to pay Wemby? You're already paying De'Aaron Fox $50 million a year. That's the first, like, that's the first change that happens, is De'Aaron Fox goes bye-bye off this Spurs team. And then your starting five in the near future for, like, hopefully 5 years looks like, and Julian Champagne, by the way, is extension eligible this offseason. He's probably one of the cheapest, but he's a hell of a three-point shooter. You need to have him. But I think for, like, the next 5 years, if you're crafting a Spurs starting lineup and you're keeping under the salary cap, it's Stephon Castle at point guard. It's Dylan Harper at shooting guard. It's Champagne. It's Vassell, and it's Wemby. And that's your five. Kelvin Johnson is extension eligible this offseason, by the way, too. And he just won sixth man of the year. So I'm just telling you, you might think, oh, the Spurs team, they got years. They got years. They're going to be here forever. They're going to take over the West. Like, they're going to have their fair share of problems real soon when it comes to paying guys. You know, the Knicks, they're doing it the right way. The Knicks already got a majority of these guys paid. Jalen Brunson took a pay cut already. Mitchell Robinson, they just tried to hack a Mitch. I don't know if it was hack a Mitch or he just got fouled trying to dunk the ball, but Mitchell Robinson 1-for-2 on his free throws as the guarding crowd went nuts on the first one. And the pace has slowed down here after the first 5-6 minutes was chaotic. It was a lot of run and gun. It was upbeat, up-tempo. Now it has slowed down into this half-court battle. And I heard, you know, I had the volume up during our last commercial break, and I was listening to the broadcast team, and Legler and Jefferson are saying, yeah, this is the pace the Knicks want. I don't know if the Knicks high-paced. I think they honestly benefit when it's in the half court, when it's so much harder to organically create offense. And I think the half court game has actually suited the Knicks. Like, when the game slowed down in the fourth quarter, the Knicks, that's when they built their 14-point lead. And then I actually thought they got too cute trying to milk every possession, trying to get it down, the shot clock down to 2 seconds, 1 second, just for the sake of it. That's when San Antonio got back in the game. That and the fact that Karl Anthony Towns picked up four fouls. He got two fouls back to back. One of them was complete BS. That's what allowed the Spurs to get back in the game. But if this game plays at a slow pace for the majority of it, I think that favors the Knicks. I do not think that favors the Spurs. I don't have the numbers to back it up. I'm just going off the eye test of what the last two games have looked like. I think the Spurs get better when the game gets sped up, because that's what they're young. And so, yeah, you're going to make some excuses in transition, but you can also use your speed and your athleticism when the game is fast and the game is in transition. And it's just, it's played at a chaotic pace. When you have to play slow and every pass, every screen, every movement, every direction that the ball goes in is critical to getting a good shot, that favors the Knicks. You know, I've seen the Knicks, the benefit of Mike Brown's offense. This is something you didn't see too much with Tom Thibodeau and Tibbs the last couple of years, where it was just so ISO heavy. You've seen a couple of possessions already in these finals where the Knicks are just beautifully popping the ball around the perimeter and just swinging it until you get the open guy. You know, every then you swing it twice. The third swing isn't there. The Spurs have already over-rotated. That's when you get the dribble drive penetration, and you either go to the bucket or then you force them to collapse weak side. Then you kick it back out, and then the swinging begins again. Like, that's the half-court stuff. That's when it gets slow. The Knicks know how to pass because of Mike Brown. And when they hired him, that's why I liked it, because Mike Brown with the Kings, they had the most passes per possession in the NBA in the last 2 years. And so, again, I think slower pace will favor the Knicks. The game did slow down at the end of the first quarter, but they are at the end of one, and the Spurs lead the Knicks 33-22 at Madison Square Garden. But again, they've had a double-digit lead in the first half of every game so far, and the Knicks have come back each and every time. Wemby, again, 9 points, 3 rebounds, 2 blocks already. Stephon Castle with 7 points, and Devin Vassell with 6. Meanwhile, for the Knicks, Josh Hartley in the way, 8 points after he didn't score a single point in game 2 and only had 3 in game 1. OG has 6. Mikal Bridges, 0. He picked up those 2 quick fouls So I believe Bridges is probably going to be back in the game. He only played 3 minutes in that first quarter because of foul trouble. So I'm going to see what Bridges brings here now once the second quarter starts. Brunson, 5 points, but again, not very efficient. 2 for 7 from the field. So I'm confident. I'm confident with how this game is going so far. Yeah, they're down double digits. The Spurs look really good. Again, they've looked really good in the first half of every game. 310-840-4910. Let's see if we can get back to your phone calls. I'm not sure if she's still there, but she was on line one. So let's see if we can get Cheryl in Syracuse here next up on the show. Is Cheryl there on line one? Go ahead, Cheryl.
2: Yes, she is.
0: Hey, what's up, Cheryl? How you doing?
2: Good. I almost gave up. My battery's dying, and I got to see a man about a horse. But I just want to say, I know you're a Knicks fan, and I am in New York, but I'm kind of rooting for Wemby because everybody's been trashing him, and I think he's going to be awesome.
0: Yeah, Cheryl, I appreciate the call. Thank you so much for calling. Look, I didn't mind Wemby until, and everybody's trashing him, Cheryl, by the way, because a lot of us have been told, NBA fans, casual fans, everywhere in between, that Wemby is already the best player in the NBA. Wemby's already the face of the NBA. And I think it was way too premature. The guy hasn't won a title yet, hasn't won an MVP yet. Could he be the best player in the NBA as early as next year? Sure. Could he win an MVP next year? Sure. Could they still win the title this year? Yeah, they could. But none of those things have happened yet. And so he has directly cost them both game one and game two with his erratic play at the end of game one, shooting balls off the side of the backboard, dribbling off his shoe. And then in game two, after he was having a really good second half, passes the ball into his teammate's back, then bricks the game-winning shot. Yeah, you're going to get trashed when you're supposed to be the best player on the floor in this series, and you haven't come through. You haven't delivered. So, obviously, I'm rooting against Wemby because I'm a Knicks fan. But, you know, again, like, heavy lies the crown. And a lot of people, I think, put the crown on his head way too fast. So, I mean, he's having a really good start to the game here. We'll see how he does in the fourth quarter. But again, Spurs up by 12. Carter Bryant coming off the bench, having a big impact. It's a guy that's basically playing linebacker for them, but he hit a three a couple of possessions ago. So we'll take a short break. We'll come back. We'll continue our watch party. We'll do a little fill in the blank. Spurs lead the Knicks 36-24, early minutes of the second quarter, game three of the NBA Finals. Stick with us here. I'm Pat Boyle. 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
11: From the 95.7 News Desk, I'm Chris Halef. Here's what's making news this hour. Police investigating a fatal collision that took place in Lunenburg County over the weekend. On Saturday afternoon, emergency crews responded to a multi-vehicle collision on Highway 103 where traffic was reduced to single-lane access due to construction. According to RCMP, a Dodge Ram then entered the construction zone, colliding with a Toyota RAV4 and Jeep Cherokee. The driver of the Toyota, a 65-year-old Ottawa man, was pronounced dead at the scene. The passenger, a 64-year-old Ottawa woman, was transported to hospital by Lifeflight with life-threatening injuries. Police say the investigation is ongoing. Some people living in the Annapolis Valley say the impending closure of five rural library branches will devastate their community. They are urging the province to ramp up funding and keep library doors open before the planned July 20th closure. The Annapolis Valley Regional Library System says stagnant provincial funding since 2020 is a factor in the closures. A spokesperson for Nova Scotia Communities Minister Dave Ritzy says he plans to meet this week with the library board. And Truro is preparing to spend up to $50,000 on cleaning up an encampment site. A report to the town's council says there's been debris on several acres of public land next to Millbrook First Nation. Mayor Kathy Hinton says nearby businesses had reported safety concerns. Hinton says she believes it's the first time the town has funded an encampment cleanup. For more news, you can follow us on Twitter or at halifax.citynews.ca.
12: I'm meteorologist Alistair Alders. Clear this evening, a few clouds overnight, and that strong north wind will diminish. 7 degrees, the overnight low. Then on Tuesday, it's mainly cloudy to an afternoon mix of sun and cloud. The high 21, except 24 inland with a southwest wind of 15 to 30. On Wednesday, we'll have a mix of sun and cloud with a high of 23, except 29 inland. Then looking ahead to Thursday, a mainly cloudy day with a few showers and cooler with a high of 17.
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0: Let's go Knicks! Let's go Knicks! Let's go Knicks! Come on, baby! An 8-0 run in the last minute and 20 seconds, and just like that, we got a ball game again. Welcome on back, BetMGM tonight, Westwood One Sports. I'm Pat Boyle. 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BetMGM players will receive an NBA Finals Odds Boost token to use the token at a wager made up of NBA playoffs bets to your bet slip and activate the token. If you win your wager that was made with the token, you will receive extra winnings and unrestricted bonus dollars. Oh, baby. The Knicks, the Garden is rocking right now. The Spurs led by 11 early on again in the first quarter. They've led by as many as 12, and yet here come the Knicks. We are the New York Knicks. dun, dun. We are the New York Knicks. Say, go New York, go New York, go. Go New York, go New York, go. Say, go New York, go New York, go. Oh, baby, the garden is on fire. An 8-0 run in the span of a minute and 20 seconds. OG Anunoby hitting threes. Jose Alvarado hitting tough shots. Karl Anthony Towns dominating Wemby in the paint again. At least on that play, he did. Went right over the top of Wemby. Had a little something to say for him afterwards. Bodega cat. All this with Brunson off the floor. The Knicks have made some of their biggest runs with Brunson off the floor. And that's not, I mean, a biggest Brunson defender and lover that you'll find. I saw a social media video, by the way, the other day, where it's like, Jalen Brunson, you are my engineer. You are my doctor. You are my angel. You are my dad. And, but yeah, I mean, look, the run the Knicks went on in the second quarter last game was because Karl Anthony Towns and some of the players on the Knicks bench when Brunson was on the bench. Don't get me wrong, Brunson, that close, the finish that he had in game one, 13 points in the fourth quarter. The Knicks don't win game one if not for Jalen Brunson. But the last two games, the Knicks have made a huge surge in the second quarter while Brunson was on the bench. OG Anunoby leading the way with 12 points. 12 points already for OG. Josh Hart had 8 in the first quarter. And for the Spurs, Stephon Castle's got 11. Wemby's got 9 points, 3 rebounds, and 2 blocks. Dylan Harper off the bench for 4 points and 2 rebounds. But the Knicks, again, a 12-point lead cut quickly to a one-possession game just like that. All right, we've got a text coming through here. Again, if you're going to text in the show, we want to feature you. We want to read your name and where you're from. If you don't do that, we have no way of identifying your name. So this just comes from an 832 number, and they text in, long-time listener, first-time texter. We are going to need some big-time contribution from the other guys. I'm guessing this person's a Knicks fan. They say Shamit and McBride will have to show up, especially with Bridges in foul trouble. Oh, maybe they did put their name at the end of it. They put Kato, K-A-T-O in all tacks, in all caps. Kato or Kato, however you want to pronounce it. Yeah, and that's a great point. Bridges picked up 2 fouls in the first 3 minutes of the game and went to the bench. Landry Shamit hasn't scored, but he does have 2 rebounds, 2 assists, and a block. So he has stepped up. Deuce McBride doesn't have anything in the box score. It's more so just been OG and Karl Anthony Towns stepping up here once again in the second quarter. But, I mean, I would agree. You know, Landry Shamit is a guy that has had double-digit points in plenty of postseason games. You got Jordan Clarkson on the floor right now. That's probably the most surprising thing. Mike Brown's going with a lineup that has Karl Anthony Towns, Josh Hart, Mikal Bridges, Jose Alvarado, and Jordan Clarkson. So that's a surprise. That is a surprise to me. OG just came off to grab a break. So this is one of the Knicks' weaker lineups that they're going to put out, where Jose Alvarado is their third-string point guard, and Jordan Clarkson barely plays. I mean, he barely gets into the game. This is the part where the Spurs should be taking over, and yet the exact opposite has happened. And Karl Anthony Towns just did a tremendous job of sticking Wemby once again, face guarding him face to face. Wemby had a ball that rolled around the cylinder about 4 times. It probably should have went in, but it was a great defense by Karl Anthony Towns. All right, let's get to a little fill in the blank here. Let's get producer Brandon Combs in the mix. Combs, what's going on, man? What a game this has been already.
13: Yeah, it's been fun to watch. You know, it's funny because right when we went to break, I was like, man, the Knicks are plus 210 right now. I should probably hop on this and hedge. And then the Knicks just came storming back before I could even press the button to bet it. So it's going to be fun. It's going to be fun down the stretch. I think all of these games are going to be fun. I know you didn't like my assessment. We were talking about it earlier. I think this could be a series where neither home team wins a game until after game 4. I think this could go back to San Antonio tied 2-2. I know you hate hearing that, but could be a thing. Could be a thing.
0: I hate hearing that. I hate it. Look, and you've dug yourself into a corner. You said the Spurs are going to win. Wemby's going to take over, and he's had a brutal finish to both game 1 and game 2. And so, you know, this is your last resort now. I get it.
13: Look, I wouldn't say he had a brutal ending to game two. Like the turnover at the end of the game, yes. Was that it, showing his youth? Absolutely 110%. He's 22 years old, and he looks like he's 22 years old in the NBA Finals. But, I mean, his numbers, he still had a good damn game. And down the stretch, he was the guy that they leaned on. There are some things that he has to work on. And I think Mitch Johnson, and I think you can see this early in the game so far, and I think Mitch Johnson made it a point, you're our superstar, man. When the ball is in your hands, there's no such thing as a bad shot. Take that ball and own it. Take it down. You don't have to. Not everything that gets thrown up to you has to be an alley-oop. Grab the ball. Put it back down on the court. Go back up. Draw some contact. Do your thing. And I think that we're seeing that so far early when Wemby is on the court. So we'll see. I think every game will come down. I don't think any of these games will be decided by double digits the rest of the way. But here we are now with a game right now that's 42-40 with 6 minutes to go in the second half, or in the second quarter, I should say.
0: Yeah, now teams are, these guys are starting to miss some shots now, and you're starting to see some not great offensive possessions. Dylan Harper's had a couple open threes that he just has not been able to can. Mm-hmm. Knicks are trying to get a little too aggressive with their passing. They've turned it over a couple of possessions out of the last three here. Spurs just turned it over right back, and the Knicks turned it over right back to them.
13: And an
0: and
13: one.
0: Some sloppiness. Oh, yeah. And Stephon Castle, it's an and one.
13: Yep.
0: You know, out of all the people that I thought would step up here, not that he was the last, but I guess, you know, these guys roll their ankles. I guess that means nothing. I guess that means nothing, man.
13: Look.
0: Like, De'Aaron Fox looked like he had no burst to him whatsoever after game one. Game two, he scores 20 points. Stephon Castle rolls his ankle at the end of game two. He's come back. He's got 16 points here midway through the second quarter. He can't miss.
13: The evolution of injuries and guys coming back from injuries. I mean, look, you even look at it beyond basketball. You look at the world of baseball right now with Tarek Skubal, who's a month removed from his elbow surgery, and he pitched 5 shutout innings in a rehab start yesterday. Like, threw 44 of his 54 pitches for strikes in a rehab start a month removed from elbow surgery. So it's crazy the way these guys are recovering nowadays. The technology and the advancements in medicine for athletes has been phenomenal. And kudos to them. I mean, and especially manning up and dealing with the pain. I like Stephon Castle a lot. I like the Spurs team. The Spurs team's young. There's no guarantee, obviously, that they ever get back, right? Because you see a lot of young teams that get to a title or get to a World Series or get to a Super Bowl and never make their way back. But this team is young and they're fun, and I think that the Spurs team is going to be around for quite a while. I think the Spurs-Knicks rivalry, I think the Spurs-Oklahoma City rivalry, I think could be a thing for a while. Because I think the Knicks are good enough to get back here as well.
0: Dude, Stephon Castle, I mean, these are some tough finishes, man. I got to give him a lot of credit. He is getting abused in the paint. And they've called a couple of on him. You know, they've called a couple for him, I should say. He's already taken 4 free throws, but I mean, he could have had an and one on the last possession, too. He just got crushed going to the bucket and is able to finish. The Spurs right now are winning game 3, 49-44, and it is almost single-handedly because of Stephon Castle.
13: Yeah.
0: 18 points. In the first half, I mean, holy smokes.
13: Yeah, it's fun to watch. It's good basketball. Look, I give basketball a lot of stuff throughout the season, especially in the regular season. Because, look, the product is not what it was when I was growing up, when I really loved the NBA. Watching Jordan and the boys in the 90s and really growing up, Kobe after that, and watching the way that those guys played basketball, it was just a different game. And I don't necessarily love the regular season product, but these NBA playoffs and this NBA finals has really gone back to hey, we're going to let these guys play. There's a lot of physicality in the playoffs. There's a lot of physicality, a lot better defense in the playoffs. So I do love it. And these NBA finals have been phenomenal. Are you ready to do some fill in the blank?
0: A little hotter, fill in the blank?
13: Yeah, absolutely. All right, I'll ask you the first one. The most you would pay for a ticket, we know how much these Knicks tickets were tonight. The most you would pay for a ticket to a sporting event is blank. Pat?
0: The most I would pay, and I will, you know, keep this as realistic as possible here with some emergency savings that I would have to crack into. If game seven was at the Garden, I mean, game six is at the Garden, I'll be in Spain. If I wasn't in Spain and it was on the weekend and I wasn't working and doing the show and it was game six or game seven, the most I would pay, I'm not paying for the girlfriend's ticket. No offense. I'm not paying for my brother's ticket. I'm not like, you want to go, you pay for your own ticket. Paying for myself would be enough.
13: Yeah.
0: I would probably pay, I don't know, maybe $5,000 to go. That maybe would have got me into the nosebleeds tonight, Combs.
13: There's
0: that ain't getting me to a game six or a game seven. It's not. So I'd be out for this one.
13: There's no chance. I appreciate you. Imani puts in the chat. He paid $1,500 for a bleacher seat to a World Series game five in 2016 when the Cubs were down 3-1. Look, I think that's about my threshold. My threshold's probably a little bit less than that. I probably would pay up to maybe $1,000 for a Cubs World Series game, maybe. But here's my thing. I think anything more than $500 to a sporting event, for me, because when you go to, like, when you start looking at the atmosphere and everything that you're in and being there and nostalgia and all that stuff, I get all that. As a fan, I truly understand all of that. But if I'm going to spend $1,500 to sit in the bleachers, yes, with a bunch of other fans and a bunch of other people that I don't know, why don't I just take that $1,500, go to the nearest bar, invite all of my friends and family and say, hey, here's $1,500. We're going to do an open bar tonight. Why wouldn't I take that money and do something more special with people to watch a game with a team that I know and that I care about and that I really want to hang out and watch the game with, as opposed to be in the stadium? Because now not only am I paying $1,500, and you said $5,000, which is astronomical. We can just tell that you're a host and I'm a producer. $5,000 to go to an event is absolutely wild to me. Why would I pay all that money when I can do that? I could probably, $5,000, I could spend less than that. Take everybody I know, all my friends, all my family, who I root for with the team and who I celebrate with anyway, and just take them out for a nice night and just enjoy it with them and watch the game on TV.
0: That is a great counter, Combs. And I didn't even think of that. That is a tremendous counter. Rent out I don't know if you could rent out a bar. Well, I guess you probably have to rent out the bar. Yeah. I think you're underestimating how much that costs.
13: No.
0: Unless you go to a little...
13: I'm not talking about food, because I just did my daughter's graduation party. It's going to cost us, with food, it's going to cost us a little over $3,000, right? But if we were just doing an open bar, $1,000 for the night would cover it. Absolutely. 110%.
0: Really?
13: Yeah. And even so, you could put $1,000 down and then anything after, hey, look, after my $1,000 tab is up that I gave you guys, it's cash bar after that.
0: Then it's
13: jack
0: on
13: wagons.
0: You. So your tab. I mean, that's what we do for my family's charity golf outing, which is coming up this Saturday. We have the beverage cart, which is tapped at about, it was like $2,000 or $3,000. After that, yeah, you're on your own.
13: Yeah.
0: Like, yeah. So I got you. By the way, the Knicks just got their first lead of the game. They were down by as many as 12 again in the first half. OG Anunoby on a step back corner three. And then on the next possession, Brunson drilling a three to give the Knicks their first lead of the game. And then Wemby answers right back with a three of his own. So we're getting some three balls going down here. The shot making in this first half has been the best that I think we've seen any of the three games so far. Again, first two games barely cracked 200 points. Mm-hmm. And, this one we're already at, it's 52-50, still 3.5 to go in the second quarter here. So we could have both teams up over 110 by the time everything is said and done tonight. I'm surprised at how much good offense we've seen in this game.
13: I just laugh because they just showed the crowd. And Robert Kraft, as I mentioned, is sitting courtside. But behind him, cheering, is Eli Manning, who took two Super Bowls away from Robert Kraft. I just think that's spectacular.
0: Yeah, that is.
13: Robert Kraft, you're a Boston guy, man. What are you doing at the Knicks? Like, what are you doing? If I'm a Patriots fan, I'm not happy right now, because if I'm a Patriots fan, I'm a Celtics fan, I'm a Boston guy. You don't like Boston and New York are like oil and water. They do not mix very well.
0: You've already got one website that says how New York Knicks fans reacted to Patriots owner Robert Kraft at Madison Square Garden. I don't know why, other than that he's friends with James Dolan. There was no other reason for him to be there.
13: Then sit in the suite with James.
0: I mean, look, don't get me wrong. If you're Robert Kraft, you got all the money in the world, man. You can go to any NBA Finals game you want. You can go to any Super Bowl you want. I don't know why he's at the Garden for the Knicks Spurs. So that one doesn't make a whole lot of sense to me. By the way, they're showing right now. So Stephon Castle just picked up another foul. He just bowled through Jalen Brunson. I mean, he absolutely destroyed him. He gets called for the offensive foul, and now they're reviewing it to see if it will become a flagrant. So this is already, that's the second foul on Castle. He's leading the way for the Spurs with 18 points. But if they get him for a flagrant foul, I believe, I always forget, Combs, does that add on to your foul tally or no? Is it separate?
13: Flagrant is separate. It doesn't add on.
0: It should be a flagrant. I mean, he trucked Brunson.
13: I hate this in the NBA Finals, though, man. And I know I get it because it's Brunson and you're the... I hate these types of call in the NBA Finals. Because you're supposed to play hard. You're supposed to play hard.
0: Yes. But you got to set a threshold of what's acceptable and what's not acceptable.
13: I mean, did he grab him and rip him down? No, but he did. And he run through and look, he didn't hit Brunson as hard as Brunson went down. Come on.
0: I mean, what are you talking about? He ran full speed through him and put his elbow right into his neck.
13: I'm just saying, didn't hit him as hard as he went down. You call that a flagrant foul. To me, that's just hardball. It's the NBA Finals. If you can't do that, like I understand if he's going up, if Brunson's going up for a layup and you grab him and you rip him and throw him to the ground while he's in the air, sure, that's a flagrant foul. But when you're just running through somebody, that's part of the game. And that's what the NBA is supposed to be. And I just talked about how I like in the NBA Finals, they let these guys play. That's what this is supposed to be, Pat. On both sides. I don't care who hit who. It had it been the other way around, I'd be saying the same thing.
0: So I don't think it was a flagrant. I think it was a loose ball foul that would have been free throws regardless. And I think the Spurs challenged it. And they tried to challenge that Brunson flopped or embellished the contact. And the ref said, no, no shot. That's a foul. That's two free throws. I don't think it was a flagrant.
13: Following yes,
0: the graphic
13: flagrant,
0: on the score bug.
13: Yes.
0: All right, no flagrant. I think it could have been a flagrant. Maybe that's my Knicks fan bias coming through. But we'll take a short break. Phone number to join, 310-840-4910. We'll continue on with some fill in the blank with producer Brandon Combs. We'll get more of your phone calls and your texts when we return. Spurs lead the Knicks 54-52. Under 3 minutes to go in the first half of Game 3 of the NBA Finals. 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
12: I'm meteorologist Alistair Alders. Clear this evening, a few clouds overnight, and that strong north wind will diminish. 7 degrees, the overnight low. Then on Tuesday, it's mainly cloudy to an afternoon mix of sun and cloud. The high 21, except 24 inland with a southwest wind of 15 to 30. On Wednesday, we'll have a mix of sun and cloud with a high of 23, except 29 inland. Then looking ahead to Thursday, a mainly cloudy day with a few showers and cooler with a high of 17.
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0: 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I'm Pat Boyle. 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Bet up to the specified maximum stake and activate the token. And if your bet doesn't win, you'll receive your stake back in bonus bets up to the specified maximum amount. Well, the Spurs were up double digits again in the second quarter. And yet again, just like in game two, the Knicks lead at halftime. They outscored San Antonio 42-24 in the second quarter. And the Knicks lead at 64-57 at the half. Stephon Castle with 18 points and 3 assists. Meanwhile, Wemby 15 points, 4 rebounds, and 2 blocks. Dylan Harper 6 points off the bench. And for the New York Knicks, OG Anunoby, 17 points at half and a block. Josh Hart, 13 points, 5 rebounds. He had 3 points in games 1 and 2 combined, but they're daring him to hit threes, and Joshy's hitting them. And then Jalen Brunson, 15 points, a tremendous second quarter for the Knicks captain to go along with 3 assists. Karl Anthony Towns has 9 points and 4 rebounds to go with 2 steals and a block. Mikal Bridges, the only starter, not doing much. I mean, he got 2 quick fouls in the first quarter. He hasn't scored a point. But man, the Knicks were rolling in that second quarter. And so now I'm feeling real good. And I said they were down 11. I was like, you know what? I'm kind of confident. I'm not just being arrogant, not just because they're up 2-0. The Spurs have gotten up double digits in the first half in every single game. And now in the last two, the Knicks not only erase a double-digit deficit, they did it before halftime. I mean, the Knicks just dominate them in the second quarter. And it's surprising because a lot of these runs happen when Brunson's on the bench. And Brunson came in the final 6 minutes like he normally does and then took over. But man, it was right off the bat. Excuse me. A little voice crack there. That's how excited I am. It was right off the bat to start that second quarter. So I'm feeling electric right now. The Garden is rocking. You got Let's Go Knicks chants. The place is packed to the gills. And the Knicks are 24 minutes away from taking a 3-0 lead in the NBA Finals. Let's get to some of your texts here. We've got Vaughn in Buffalo, New York, texting in. Hey, guys, my name's Vaughn, and I live in Buffalo. Love the show, mainly because I can listen to game updates because my mom won't let me watch. Go Spurs. Sorry. Also, quick NHL final check. Want to talk about all the different records made on Saturday. Crazy. Thanks, guys. Yeah, look, we'll get to some of those records that were broken in that unbelievable game 3 on Saturday night. But we only got a minute until our hard out, so I want to get to another text here really quickly. It's from a 719 number. I'm a little upset they didn't put their name on it. I wish you did. But they text in, Pat, dude, you're a Knicks fan. We got it, bro. We get it. Yeah, look, I'm a Knicks fan. And the team's up 2-0 in the NBA Finals, and I have to do my show during the game. What do you want me to do? And the team's been terrible for almost my entire lifetime. It's not like I'm a Celtics fan. Not like I'm a Lakers fan. Not like I'm a, I don't know, Miami Heat fan. I mean, they've been to a couple of finals. Even though they didn't win one, they've been there. And they had a run with LeBron. So, like, I'm a Knicks fan. The team was terrible my entire childhood. I was too young for Ewing and Oakley and Starks and Allen Houston in the 90s. I don't remember any of that. I wasn't born until 94, so I didn't see the 94 finals. I don't remember 99. I had one good year, if you could really call it that, with Carmelo Anthony. I have never experienced this in my life. So, yeah, eat it. All right, well, final hour is coming up next. We'll do a little more fill in the blank. We'll do hot or cold. We'll have some fun. I'm Pat Boyle. 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
4: From the National Newsroom of the Canadian Press, I'm John Kennedy. Newly installed Governor General Luis Arbour used her inaugural speech to warn about the dangers of extreme polarization. The former Supreme Court Justice and international prosecutor says our ability to coexist peacefully is a critical part of maintaining a lawful, rules-based society.
5: As Canadians, we have the extraordinary privilege of living in a mature democracy. We benefit from strong institutions that allow different views to be expressed. We must continue to protect the public space in which our national debates take place.
4: Arbour was installed today as Canada's 31st Governor General in a ceremony steeped in tradition. Conservative leader Pierre Poilievre says the easiest way to get rid of Alberta's separatist sentiment is for Ottawa to butt out of the province's business. He says Albertans could benefit by freeing up resources, building pipelines, and respecting provincial autonomy while also reducing taxpayer burdens.
6: The answer, therefore, for Albertans, is not to pull away from our friends in other provinces, but to lock arms with them to make Canada affordable, safe, self-reliant, and united here at home.
4: Alberta is set to hold a vote this fall on whether the province should remain in Canada or hold another binding vote on separation. The federal government says it is setting up evacuation centers across the country for people fleeing wildfires. Last year saw the highest ever number of long-term evacuations of First Nations communities because of wildfires, and authorities struggled to find hotel rooms for everyone. The Emergency Management Minister's office says they'll be mobilized when Ottawa receives a request for assistance. A group of environmental organizations and municipalities is worried about Quebec's groundwater reserves being at risk. They say the province is consuming more water than is being replenished. They blame climate change and urban sprawl and are calling for more regulation. A ribbon-cutting ceremony for the new Gordie Howe International Bridge between Windsor, Ontario and Michigan is set for later this week.
7: A source with knowledge of planning who's not authorized to speak says the event is tentatively scheduled for Friday. The Detroit Free Press is reporting that Governor Gretchen Whitmer and former Governor Rick Snyder are expected to attend. It'll mark an important step forward for the bridge after U.S. President Donald Trump made a post on social media in February insisting the United States must be compensated before he'll allow the bridge to open. Ottawa actually signed a 2012 deal with Snyder in which Canada agreed to shoulder the cost of construction, which it would recoup through tolls. It remains unclear when the bridge will actually open. Kelly Malone, Canadian Press, Washington.
4: A 7-year-old girl is among the residents protesting plans to close 5 local library branches in Nova Scotia's Annapolis Valley. Supporters argue that libraries don't just provide books. They're also educational program homes and social connection spaces. Provincial officials say they'll meet with library leaders this week in the search for a solution. This is the Canadian Press. In sports, the Toronto Blue Jays are on the field at Rogers Centre for Game 1 of a 3-game series against the Philadelphia Phillies. It's the second of 3 straight home series for Toronto. The Blue Jays took 2 of 3 against visiting Baltimore over the weekend. Fans began arriving at Madison Square Garden several hours before tip-off of Game 3 in the NBA Finals between New York's Knicks and the San Antonio Spurs. Tight security measures ahead of the arrival of U.S. President Donald Trump have prompted many to line up early. The Knicks are up 2-0 in the best-of-7 series and are on a 13-game winning streak. Carolina Hurricanes coach Rod Brind'Amour says he has decided on a starting goalie for Game 4 of the Stanley Cup Final, but he's not telling anyone who. Frederik Andersen has played the bulk of the playoffs for Carolina, but Brendan Busey replaced him after the Vegas Golden Knights took a 4-0 lead in Game 3. From the Canadian Press, I'm John Kennedy.
12: I'm meteorologist Alistair Alders. Clear this evening, a few clouds overnight, and that strong north wind will diminish. 7 degrees, the overnight low. Then on Tuesday, it's mainly cloudy to an afternoon mix of sun and cloud. The high 21, except 24 inland with a southwest wind of 15 to 30. On Wednesday, we'll have a mix of sun and cloud with a high of 23, except 29 inland. Then looking ahead to Thursday, a mainly cloudy day with a few showers and cooler with a high of 17.
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0: final.
1: All right, so let's just get a little context here. So game one was 5-4. Game two was 4-3 in overtime. Game three, 5-4 in double overtime. So we've had 9-7 and 9. Mm. I'll say, look, don't get me wrong. I would love to see another 5-4 game where it's back and forth, or you got a 4-0 lead blown, you know, in the span of like 5 minutes and it gets back to 4-4. But I think game four, maybe if it's the only game, maybe we get a little bit low scoring. I'll say there'll be 5 goals. I'll say it's either a 3-2 game or we actually get a blowout where it's 4-1. Probably 3-2, maybe even in overtime. I'll say we get fewer goals here, though. I'll go 5. 5 goals in game four.
0: I these two teams, like, this is normally where a series starts to slow down just a little bit and where teams are afraid to make a mistake. Carolina doesn't want to fall down 3-1. You know, Vegas is going to, if they get a lead, they're going to try to play slow. They're going to try to slow down the tempo and all that. I just think it's going to be high scoring all the way through. I'm going to say 8. I'll go in the middle between 7 and 9 and say 8 goals in this game, but it might even be more than that. Like, these two offenses have just exploded. And every time Carolina looks like they're going to run away with something, Vegas comes storming back. And then when Vegas looks like they're up, Carolina comes storming back. I mean, that third period where Vegas is up 4-0. They're up 4-0 in the third period, Pat. And we needed overtime, double overtime, to settle the game. It has been incredible. I've watched a lot of hockey throughout my years. I've watched a lot of really good Stanley Cup final appearances. I've watched a lot of really good Stanley Cup playoff series. I've watched a lot of hockey. This might be the most exciting Stanley Cup final I've ever seen.
1: Yeah. So, by the way, we had a texter, Vaughn in Buffalo, whose mom won't let him watch the games.
0: I need to know why.
1: I mean, dude,
0: there's got to be a reason why. Vaughn, let us know why.
1: Yeah. Combs, have you ever run away from home when you were younger?
0: No. But if my mom didn't let me watch sports, that probably would have been the time that I had done it. Not gonna lie. And I'm not saying Vaughn should do that. Don't get me wrong. I'm not saying Vaughn do not run away from home. That is not a good thing to do. But that's why I need to know why mom won't let you watch sports.
1: I mean, I would run away. Vaughn, run away. Run away, man. Come on. Your mom is a horrible person.
0: We don't even know how old Vaughn is. He might be like 8. And you're telling him.
1: He's got a phone.
0: He might be 8.
1: He's got a cell phone.
0: Your kids need to have phones nowadays. 8 years old. I mean, a lot of times it's just, so that you can keep track of them, so that you can call them when, you know, they've got after school activities.
1: What 8-year-old do you need to be checking in with? Like, what 8-year-old are you not taking them to their activities, after school activities, sports, birthday party, whatever, where like you need to then check in with them?
0: Sometimes single parents who work full time jobs, sometimes they have their kids have after school activities and they need to have absolutely. Absolutely. See, you gotta think outside of your little elitist, you know, area. Not everybody grows up in two parent homes. Not everybody grows up with both parents. Not everybody has the ability, you know, to grow up in a perfect world like you did.
1: I didn't grow up in a perfect world. All right. So knock it off. And I'm not an elitist.
0: Aren't you going to a wedding in Spain?
1: Yeah. Yeah. Mm. And it's basically costing me a couple months' salary to do that. So. Mm. So, yeah, I'm going to be basically paying for it for the next couple of weeks, months, if you will. Not to mention all the costs that I'm already like trying to kind of factor in that we haven't paid for yet that I know will rack up taxis and dinner and drinks and all that stuff. So
0: speaking of which, Spurs had just had it down to a 1-point game. The Knicks got back and have now made it a 3-point game, and they have the ball again. So 3-point game here in the third quarter with 9:52 to go.
1: Yeah, Julian Champagny finally woke up, by the way. OG Anunoby just slams one down, uncontested. I mean, dude, he has got San Antonio so shook because he's hitting his threes. And so they're forced to respect him on the perimeter. And then if he got him flat-footed, I mean, his speed, his burst for somebody his size, 6'7" and 200 and, I don't know, he looks like he's 210 pounds. He's a big dude. His speed that he just gets to the bucket so quickly, it's incredible. Like, they're showing the replay. So Castle goes to close out on the perimeter. OG beats him on his first step, and then he's at the rim with nobody else around him. Yeah. So it is incredible. But let me just finish on Vaughn. Runaway, Vaughn. And here's the thing. He probably won't make it far because Combs, I tried to run away once. I was probably 10, and my mom told me I couldn't keep playing Madden. I was playing it for like 3 straight hours. I needed to do my homework. So I said I was going to run away. I got down. We lived in a cul-de-sac. I got to the end of the block. I turned right back around. So that's what's going to happen.
0: All right. So just for the record, just so we have this out there, producer Brandon Combs says, do not run away. It's a bad idea. Do not do it. You don't know what's going to happen out in the world. It is Patrick Boyle who is telling you to run away. Not me. I don't you put that evil on me, Ricky Bobby.
1: I'll claim that. I'm not putting that evil on you. Yeah. Pat Boyle said, run away, Vaughn. Your mom's not letting you watch sports. This is the NBA Finals.
0: There could be a reason.
1: What are we doing?
0: Because
1: he has a bedtime? Mayor Mom Donnie of New York City said executive order extended bedtime during the NBA Finals. So, I mean, I don't know what they do in Buffalo, right? Who's the mayor of, who's the governor of New York? Hochul? She needs to do that for the entire state. I don't care if you're in Buffalo. I don't care if you're in Schenectady. I don't care wherever the hell you are.
0: Aren't they Raptors fans in Buffalo?
1: I would think they are, but still. Yeah. They're in the state of New York. New York City doesn't claim the Buffalo Bills, but they are a New York team. So I would think people in Buffalo are probably Raptors fans. But I mean, look, you got RJ Barrett on the Raptors, former Nick. You got Emmanuel Quickley on the Raptors, former Nick. There's a lot of shared blood. OG Anunoby, former Raptor. They probably are rooting for OG more than anything.
0: Yeah. All right. Well, here's a fill in the blank that's going to make you happy in the pants.
1: Oh, wait, sorry. Combs, sorry. Before we get there, let me jump in. I mentioned Vaughn because he did text. He can't watch sports, but he's allowed to have a phone and text. He texted about all the NHL records that were broken last game, and I've pulled them up here. I think I've got most of them. So you had multiple Stanley Cup final records were set during game 3 on Saturday night, where the Golden Knights were up 4-0. The Hurricanes score 4 goals in the third period, and then Vegas wins it anyway in double OT. Fastest hat trick. So Mitch Marner scored a natural hat trick in just 6 minutes and 10 seconds of game time. That bested Maurice Richard's 1957 record. Fastest 3 goals by a team. The Hurricanes scored 3 goals in the span of 39 seconds, breaking the previous 1954 Cup final record of 56 seconds. And the most points in a single period, Mitch Marner became the first NHL player to tally 4 points in a single period in a Stanley Cup final game. So, yeah, incredible. Sensation.
0: Yeah, the entire series has been unbelievable, and even if you're a fringe hockey fan, it's been an incredible watch. And if you're somebody who's like, I kind of like hockey, but watch this series because you will love hockey by the time this series is over. All right, you ready for the next one?
1: I agree. Yes.
0: All right, the Cubs will trail the NL Central by blank games on July 1st.
1: The Cubs will try it. So the Cubbies trail the Brewers right now by 7.5 games. The Brewers with a run differential of 105, by the way. That's remarkable. Mm. Don't say I didn't tell you so. So on July 1st, the Cubs will trail the NL Central by blank games. The Brewers are going to stay in first. Let me just do a quick look at the schedule here, Combs, so I can give you an educated answer. Cubbies are about to play the Rockies, Giants, Rockies again. They better stack some wins there. Play the Blue Jays, who have struggled, the Mets, who have struggled. Then they play the Brew Crew in the last weekend of June, and then San Diego going into July 1st. There's a lot of winnable games there. Milwaukee plays the A's. And the Phillies, Guardians, Braves, Reds, Cubs, Reds. They got a much tougher schedule. I'll give your Cubbies some credit here. I'll say they'll get that deficit down to 4 games by July 1st.
0: Wow. Wow.
1: Look at their schedule. I mean,
0: they
1: I know
0: lost 2 out of 3 to San Francisco.
1: I know. It's one series.
0: They haven't won a series in over a month, Pat. It's
1: they also have 2 10-game winning streaks this year. Combs, they're capable of it.
0: Pat, this team, the way they're hitting right now, and by the way, Jamison Tyon went down yesterday with an injury. They have the pitching is just depleted. The offense is just non-existent. I can't believe you went to 4. I was going to say 12. I think they try this division by 12 games.
1: That's nuts.
0: On July 1st, I think that Milwaukee starts to really pull away and run away with this division. I think the Cubs might finish in the basement of this division.
1: The Spurs, in the basement of this division, that's crazy. The Spurs retook the lead, by the way. Devin Vassell hits a 3. San Antonio playing like they did to start the game. Wemby's grabbing rebounds. Wemby's getting to the rim. Wemby's hitting some shots. They're hitting 3. Champagne's woken up. Vassell's hitting 3s. And the Knicks are not hitting shots right now. So the Spurs are back in front, 72-71, with 7:20 left to go in the third quarter. The basement of this of their division is crazy. I mean, I know they have had so many pitching injuries. Like, if you don't think the Cardinals are going to fall off, Combs, and if you think the Pirates are better than the Cubs, I think you're nuts.
0: I know the Pirates were a playoff team before the season even started.
1: I know you did, and I think that's wrong.
0: I think the Reds still have a run in them. I think the Cubs and the Cardinals are going to be the worst 2 teams in this division at the end of the season. Look, this Cubs team cannot hit right now, man. And they can't hit with runners in scoring position. You went out and got Alex Bregman. If I told you what the WRC plus, you know what WRC plus is, obviously. What do you think Alex Bregman's WRC plus is with runners in scoring position?
1: Oh, actually, I mean, I guess I don't know what WRC because I couldn't tell you what a good WRC is.
0: It's your weighted runs created.
1: Runs
0: plus.
1: Created, isn't it?
0: Yes. In 100 is your average.
1: So anything above 100 would be
0: correct.
1: Above average. Anything below that is
0: correct.
1: Obviously below. If Alex Bregman's WRC?
0: With runners in scoring position.
1: I'll say 75.
0: 26.
1: Ooh.
0: 26. And that is your big addition of the offseason. Like, there is no clutch bat on this team. There is no clutch hitting. They don't come through. PCA has been their most consistent hitter, and I love PCA. You know how much I love me some PCA. I call him MVP. We joke with me. He's been their most consistent hitter. If PCA is the best hitter in your lineup, you don't have a good lineup. PCA is a good player. PCA is one of the best defenders in the league. PCA is a good piece to have in your lineup. He cannot be your best hitter. And if he is your best hitter, you don't have a good lineup. And right now, he's the Cubs' best hitter, and he's been the Cubs' best hitter for over a month and a half.
1: And you call him MVP. I mean, that's surprising to hear. The guy that you call the MVP is apparently not supposed to be the best hitter.
0: I love watching this kid play ball. He is a 15 to 20 home run a year guy. He's not the 30-plus home run hitter that he was last year. He had an amazing season last year, amazing first half last year, because of those 30 home runs, he hit like 27 of them in the first half. He is a 15 to 20 home run guy who's going to hit about 270, who's going to steal you a bunch of bases, and who's going to play elite defense. He is a good player. He is a really good player. But not a guy who should be the best hitter in your lineup.
1: All right. I'm just saying, those are your words. You're putting your guy down. By the way, Josh Hart just hit another triple. We got a timeout. The Knicks lead the Spurs 76-72. 6:21 to go in the third quarter. It's a back-and-forth game right now. We'll get you a box score update, scoreboard update when we return. We'll do some more hot or cold with producer Brandon Combs. And we'll get more of your phone calls and your texts. We got a couple of them, so we'll get to them when we return 310-840-4910. I'm Pat Boyle. 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
13: 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Here's what's making news this hour. Police investigating a fatal collision that took place in Lunenburg County over the weekend. On Saturday afternoon, emergency crews responded to a multi-vehicle collision on Highway 103 where traffic was reduced to single-lane access due to construction. According to RCMP, a Dodge Ram then entered the construction zone, colliding with a Toyota RAV4 and Jeep Cherokee. The driver of the Toyota, a 65-year-old Ottawa man, was pronounced dead at the scene. The passenger, a 64-year-old Ottawa woman, was transported to hospital by Lifelight with life-threatening injuries. Police say the investigation is ongoing. Some people living in the Annapolis Valley say the impending closure of five rural library branches will devastate their community. They are urging the province to ramp up funding and keep library doors open before the planned July 20th closure. The Annapolis Valley Regional Library System says stagnant provincial funding since 2020 is a factor in the closures. A spokesperson for Nova Scotia Communities Minister Dave Ritzy says he plans to meet this week with the library board. And Truro is preparing to spend up to $50,000 on cleaning up an encampment site. A report to the town's council says there's been debris on several acres of public land next to Millbrook First Nation. Mayor Kathy Hinton says nearby businesses had reported safety concerns. Hinton says she believes it's the first time the town has funded an encampment cleanup. For more news, you can follow us on Twitter or at halifax.citynews.ca.
14: I'm meteorologist Alistair Alders. Clear this evening, a few clouds overnight, and that strong north wind will diminish. 7 degrees, the overnight low. Then on Tuesday, it's mainly cloudy to an afternoon mix of sun and cloud. The high 21, except 24 inland with a southwest wind of 15 to 30. On Wednesday, we'll have a mix of sun and cloud with a high of 23, except 29 inland. Then looking ahead to Thursday, a mainly cloudy day with a few showers and cooler with a high of 17.
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1: Welcome back to BetMGM Tonight, Westwood One Sports. I'm Pat Boyle. The phone number to join the show is 310-840-4910. That's 310-840-4910. Get to your calls here in just a moment, but let's get you a scoreboard update. Game 3 of the NBA Finals. The Spurs lead the Knicks 81-78 with 4 minutes left to go in the third quarter. It's Victor Wembanyama starting to step up for San Antonio. 20 points, 6 rebounds, 5 assists, 2 steals, and 2 blocks for Wemby. He's hitting a couple of threes here in this quarter. Meanwhile, Stephon Castle, he had 18 and a half. He's still stuck on 18. He does have 4 assists. And then you've got, let's see, Devin Vassell, 11 points on a perfect 3 for 3 from deep. So Vassell getting it done. And off the bench, no surprise, Dylan Harper filling up the box score. 10 points, 3 rebounds, 3 assists. Meanwhile, for the New York Knicks, it is OG Anunoby leading the way with 21 points. Jalen Brunson has 20. And Josh Hart, they've been daring him to beat him. He's beating him. 16 points, 6 rebounds. He's hit 4 threes. Josh Hart getting it done from deep. And Jordan Clarkson also playing well off the bench. Jordan Clarkson's got 7 points. This is a guy that was at the end of the rotation, barely playing for most of this postseason. Jordan Clarkson has 7 points in 8 minutes. And not only that, he's got 2 rebounds. He's got an assist. He's got a steal. So it was 81-80, but they just called a foul on Landry Shamet. So you got free throws here now for San Antonio. And I believe it is Keldon Johnson, the 6th man of the year, taking the free throws. And so he hits the first. 82-80 Spurs. 3:40 left to go in the third quarter. All right, let's get to your phone calls here. 310-840-4910. Butch is next up in South Yonkers, New York on BetMGM Tonight. Butch, what's going on, man? Long time no talk,
16: hey, Danny, baby. How you doing, man? Long time. I hope you'll be back on
1: the football. Yes, sir. I'm doing great, man. How are you?
16: Hey, it's good to hear your voice, man. Definitely good to hear your voice. Hey, I think the Knicks, man, they're not getting the respect that they should get for this series, man. They're bringing a lot of eyes to this game, man. You know, I think the viewership's going to be up.
1: I think you're 100% right, Butch. I think that a finals like this with Wemby, who, as much as I'm critical of him, he's great for the sport because he's a rising superstar. He is a superstar, full-blown superstar. And the Knicks are the Knicks, man. It's New York City. They haven't been good in how forever. The last couple of years, yes, it's been leading up to this. It's the culmination, but they haven't been in the finals in 27 years. They've got a very likable superstar in Jalen Brunson. And so, yeah, I think that this finals, like if I wasn't a Knicks fan, I would want it to go 7 because I am a Knicks fan. Obviously, I want it to be a sweep, but yeah, man, they weren't getting the respect going in. They weren't getting the respect after game 1. And I think a lot of people thought the Spurs were going to win this game pretty comfortably here in game 3. So the Knicks still aren't getting the respect. They got to win. They're going to have to sweep to get the respect, Butch. That's it, man.
16: Definitely. We had a hell of a run, man. Last time they won the championship, I was 12 years old. So I want this one.
1: Oh, yeah. Hell yeah, Butch. Appreciate the call, brother. Appreciate the call. That's an OG right there. Last time the Knicks won a title was 73. So that's an OG. We appreciate Butch for that phone call. I can't get over how tough Dylan Harper is, by the way. Another tough finish at the bucket to put the Spurs back up by 3. It's the Spurs bench now that's getting it done. Keldon Johnson, he's having his biggest game of the finals. Harper again, Luke Kornet is grabbing some tough rebounds. Crazy how the two teams, they've gone on their runs when you probably least expect it. When you've least expected these teams to go on some runs, that's when they've gone on their runs. And it's Dylan Harper who keeps attacking and keeps finding open lanes. He actually missed a shot, which I'm stunned at. And then Luke Kornet grabs an offensive rebound and gets fouled. All right, let's get back to producer Brandon Combs. All right, so Combs, we were going on about your Cubbies. You think they're going to trail by potentially double-digit games in the NL Central by July 1st. I think they're going to trim the deficit that they face trying to catch the Milwaukee Brewers, maybe get it to four. So let's continue on with fill in the blank. What's going on?
0: But before we get there, right, the little love fest that you just had going on, oh, wait, they got to sweep before they get their respect. They got to do this before. They've got the respect, Pat. Nobody's disrespecting the Knicks. They're up 2-0 in the series. I hate when fans do this. Oh, everybody hates us. People hate you because you guys are cocky and you're arrogant and people don't like your fan base. People like you don't like you because you're good. That's part of the territory. When you're good, people don't like you. People hated Cubs fans in 2016. How do you hate the Cubs? They hadn't won in 108 years. But people hated them because they were good and because they were getting there and people knew that they had a chance to win and carry stuff on. It's part of the territory. People respect the Knicks. I respect the Knicks. Do I want to see them win this series? No. Because why? Because I host my own podcast. I talk on multiple platforms about sports and I've been talking about the Spurs since November. So I'd like to be right. I'm not always right when I do things. I'm on my third marriage. I get things wrong a lot. So I want to be right about something. So that's the only reason I'm rooting for the Spurs over the Knicks. Not because I love the Spurs or I hate the Knicks. No, I've been on the Spurs. I was the first one to put people onto the Spurs. I was the first one to say that the Spurs were the best team in the West. And they've proven me right the whole way. So I want them to continue to do that. But nobody's doubting the Knicks. Other than Knicks haters, who are always going to be Knicks haters, even if you win 7 championships in a row.
1: I just, I'd like to bring attention to our show group chat, which when we did a poll of what the NBA Finals predictions were going to be, everybody, except me, all of you, picked the Spurs to win. Some of you picked them in 5, Monty. Mm. All of you picked the Spurs to win. I would say that's disrespectful. I would say that's disrespecting the Knicks. That's not thinking that they're good enough to beat this Spurs team. And now they're up 2-0. And now this game is 50-50, could go either way. It could be 3-0. Could be 3-0 looking at a sweep.
0: I would like to take you to our group chat as well, where everybody picked the Spurs because we know it would razz you and it would get you in a mood and it would get you to come out with a blazing fire. There are some times where I say things just because I know it's going to push your button and it's going to make you go hot on a subject. So yes, I picked the Spurs because I've been on the Spurs. Brad picked the Spurs because he watches one NBA game a year and he just picked a side. And it happened to be the opposite side of you. Monty picks the side. He picked the Spurs because Monty wants to razz you. And it's more fun to razz you than it is to be on your side. So you can't use the show chat as it's us against the world because our show chat, everybody picked the Spurs.
1: You should tell my mom that, by the way. She listens every now and then, and she called me the one time a couple weeks ago, Combs, and she goes, why do you and your producer argue every night? And I'm like, because we naturally disagree on a lot of stuff, but then he likes to bust my chops. And I like to break his, you know what?
0: Yeah, you like to bust my, we like to give it back and forth to one another. We don't argue because we don't like each other. We just have differing opinions on a lot of stuff when it comes to sports. And it's good, it's healthy, and that's what being a fan is all about. And in the grand scheme of things, do we get paid to do this job? Do we get paid to talk sports? Do we get paid? Am I getting paid right now to sit in a studio and talk sports with you while we get to watch the NBA Finals and I've got baseball on another screen and do all of this stuff? Yes. Is that a blessing? Yes. But we're fans in the end. And I love every sport and I'm a fan of every sport, so I like to argue sports. And it's more fun when you argue than when you agree. If I just sat here and agreed with you all the time, you might as well just talk to yourself.
1: All right, stop telling people that we actually like each other, and they're going to stop listening. 310-840-4910. Let's do another fill in the blank before we go to break.
0: You want to do fill in the blank or hot or cold? Let's do a hot or cold.
1: Oh, whatever.
0: I feel like we need to yell it, but this time I think we'll be on the same page. Hot or cold, Brendan Sorsby should never see another football field in the United States.
1: Hot, right? I mean, Pete Rose got banned from baseball. You bet on the games. You bet on your own team, on the games that your team is involved in. I don't care if you were Pete Rose and he bet all Indiana when he was on Indiana or when he was at Cincinnati. I don't care if he bet himself to throw for 400 yards and for his team to win. Because I guarantee you some of the bets were not that. But even if it was Pete Rose, like, they banned Pete Rose for baseball for life until he died. Brendan Sorsby was betting on games that he was actively participating in, thousands of bets for thousands of dollars. Yes, you're compromising the integrity of the sports, which is the potential worst thing that exists today in our society as fans and as people that talk about sports, is the games being compromised because people are rigging them one way or another. That is why the Terry Rozier stuff is such a massive deal. That is why the Chauncey Billups stuff is such a massive deal. It's because it cannot happen. So, yeah, hot. He should never see another football field. But unfortunately, he's going to see one in September when he returns in week three for Texas Tech.
0: Yeah, he should never, ever see another football field in America again. You want to go play in the Canadian Football League? By all means, go play in the Canadian Football League. There is no room for stuff like this. This is why Pete Rose got banned. And Pete Rose, one of the greatest players that we've ever watched play the game of baseball. One of the greatest hitters we've ever watched play the game of baseball. And he got banned for life. He got banned for life for the same exact thing that we're going to tell this kid, oh, it's okay. You know, you made a mistake. It's okay. Because what? Because he did this when he was 20 and 21 years old and 22 years old? I'm sorry, but when you're 18, I was 18 when I went in the Marine Corps. 18 when they handed me a rifle and taught me how to shoot and taught me the rules of war and whether or not to, what decisions to make and the difference. If you don't know the difference of right between right and wrong by the time that you're 12, then you shouldn't be on a football field anyway because you don't have the mental capacity to think for yourself. It is an absolute joke. I'm so tired of the, oh, but you know, the kid, you know, he did this. It's so soft to allow this kid to play. Not only are you letting him play again, but you're letting him play right after doing it. It's not even like you're like, all right, we're going to give you a five year suspension or even a 1 year suspension like they're giving out in the NFL for the same damn thing. Right? Isn't that we just had a wide receiver? I'm gonna forget his name now. Off the top of my head, for the Titans,
1: Calvin Ridley
0: got suspended for a full year for betting on games, and he wasn't even betting on his team. Like, he wasn't betting on games in the NFL. He was just betting.
1: Yeah,
0: this guy was actually betting on games that he was actively in, and not only that, but student athletes are no longer student athletes. They are paid athletes. These guys get NIL deals. They get paid money to do this stuff. So it's not like you back in the day when we were talking before the NIL happened about, oh, well, this is the reason why they need to pay the players. This is the reason why, you know, you've got to be able to buy a kid a lunch. You got to do this. You got to do that. You don't even have any of that now. You're making millions of dollars in NIL deals. And now you're going to go out there and you're going to do this and you're going to go ahead and put the integrity of the game. No. Should never be there, and he should not be in an NFL locker room. Shouldn't be anywhere near the game. That's the consequence that you pay. It's the consequences that we've always had people pay, and that's the way that it should be. Not just because, oh, he's a kid and you made a mistake. No, bull crap.
1: Good points, Combs. That was a good rant. 310-840-4910, the phone number to join the show. All right, we'll take a quick break. We'll get you a thorough box score update. When we come back, They're going to the fourth quarter. The Spurs lead the Knicks 92-91. High-scoring affair. Game three of the NBA Finals. I'm Pat Boyle. That's producer Brandon Combs. 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
14: I'm meteorologist Alistair Alders. Clear this evening, a few clouds overnight, and that strong north wind will diminish. 7 degrees, the overnight low. Then on Tuesday, it's mainly cloudy to an afternoon mix of sun and cloud. The high 21, except 24 inland with a southwest wind of 15 to 30. On Wednesday, we'll have a mix of sun and cloud with a high of 23, except 29 inland. Then looking ahead to Thursday, a mainly cloudy day with a few showers and cooler with a high of 17.
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0: Westwood One Sports Night. Here's Linnell Willingham.
1: What up? What's happening? Back in the saddle, fresh off the vacation for a fresh installment of Westwood One Sports Night. You're tapped into the youngest in charge, Linnell Willingham. I'll take you up to 3 a.m. Eastern time. Let's waste no time. The NBA Finals underway tonight, a pivotal Game 3 from the world's most famous arena. It is currently a five-point Spurs lead. With 7:12 left to go in regulation, we'll break down every angle of game number three as we roll throughout the show here. This game, though, as advertised, man, this series has been as advertised. Think about the big storyline coming into tonight. How would Victor Wembanyama and company respond after dropping two games at home? I told you all, I don't want to act like I'm basketball Nostradamus or anything like that, but I told you all. Every time the Spurs have been met with adversity this postseason, they have responded. They have punched back. They are doing that here tonight as they try to close this

0: right? And they got down by as much as 12. That run that they had in the third quarter, this third quarter, and we'll continue to keep you up to speed all night. There's 5.5 left to go in regulation. San Antonio up by 6. The run, though, that the New York Knicks had in the third quarter, you know how loud it probably was? We talk about it in the NFL all the time, right? The 12th man in Seattle and the decibel level and so on and so forth. The way that they shot the ball in that third quarter, good God, or that second quarter, rather, outscoring San Antonio 42-24, 14-19 from the field, 6-9 from three. That's the type of second quarter that gets your crowd into it. That's the type of quarter, you know what I'm saying, that gets the Madison Square Garden faithful on their darn feet, man. I'm going to say it all night, so I'm blue in the face. Watching the damn starting lineup tonight, I felt like I was sitting courtside. Felt like I had feet on the hardwood. I did have feet on my hardwood because I have hardwood in my apartment. But you pick up what I'm putting down, man. Electric environment as advertised at MSG. Let's get into the X's and O's of this thing as we continue to take you down the stretch here on Westwood One Sports Night. Wrapping up game three of the NBA Finals. The Spurs coming into hostile territory, looking to close this thing out. 4:50 left to go in regulation. They're up 7. Victor Wembanyama, to me, offensively tonight, has been the story for San Antonio. His resurgence, his bounce back, so to speak, right? He had 4 shot attempts in the first half of game two. In game one tonight, he had 15 points. Excuse me. In the first half tonight, he had 15 points. And you see him right from the opening tip being aggressive, forcing his way to the interior and getting good, easy looks for himself, man. Stephon Castle had his interview after, I believe, the second quarter or going into the third quarter, rather. And he talked about Victor Wembanyama being the offensive engine for San Antonio. We're going to talk about the guard play here for the Spurs in a little bit, but Wemby and his ability to roll to the basket and the gravity that he has as a roller, man, we've been talking about it all throughout this postseason and why I ultimately felt like this group was going to win the whole damn thing. When he is playing the way that he's playing, they're really, really tough to stop on the offensive end of the floor tonight. And their field goal percentage tonight is indicative of that. They're shooting damn near 50% from the field. Now, both of these two teams are shooting to cover off the basketball right now, right? It's been great defense, I would say, from San Antonio. From New York, feels like San Antonio's making open looks, but I continue to be impressed by the resolve and the resilience of the San Antonio Spurs, man. The environment that they had to go into tonight, being down 0-2, having, quite frankly, all of the pressure on them as well. Their backs are against the wall here tonight. Pressure is on them. Because if they go down 0-3, or 3-0 rather, hey, that's all she wrote probably. So for them to not succumb to this crowd and that environment early on in this basketball game, that first quarter, I thought, was really the telltale sign of what tonight was going to be. Because for a young team like San Antonio, it would have been very easy to get shell-shocked by that environment. Would have been very easy, you know, to get flustered and perturbed by that environment. But they came out swinging from the opening tip. They were not afraid of the moment. That's the most impressive thing to me about San Antonio here tonight. And they haven't won the game yet. It's far from over, right? The fat lady ain't nowhere near close to singing. She's still warming up. 108-100 with 4:25 left to go in regulation. But, man, no matter how tonight finishes. Now, I guess I can't say that, right? Because let's just say San Antonio collapses here in the final 4:25. This conversation is going to take a turn for the worse very, very quickly. The tone and tenor of this conversation is going to change drastically. But for right now, I can't help but be impressed by the resolve that San Antonio has shown, by the grit, the toughness. Excuse me, Dylan Harper once again being a huge factor tonight for San Antonio, coming off the bench, being aggressive, not being afraid of the moment. I keep telling y'all who to credit for this, though. I don't want to make it seem like, oh, it's Wemby and the Pips. But, man, they take after the mentality, the temperament, the mental makeup of their unquestioned leader, their best player, Victor Wembanyama. There's no way that a 21-year-old Stephon Castle in the first half of the biggest game of his career gives you 18, cooking, getting to the Baja, looking like prime Russell Westbrook. They just have grit, dude. Like, that's the best way that I can describe it. There is, and it's cliche, I know it, but there is a toughness, a grit, a resolve that this group has that you can't coach, you can't teach. It's either in you or it's on you. And for San Antonio, it's in them. This isn't something that you can coach up. They got a bunch of dudes, and it makes sense when you think about the individual stories of each dude. Stephon Castle's been in big games before. He's a national champion. You pick up what I'm putting down here? He's built for this moment. Victor Wembanyama. We've been talking about Victor since he was 16 damn years old. He's been ready for this moment, for this opportunity. Dylan Harper, the son of a NBA champion. It is no mistake. It is no mistake at all that San Antonio is ready to roll in these moments. They do not blink. I know I'm a big WWF fan. The good old JR used to say about the Hardy Boys, that never say die attitude. That is what the damn San Antonio Spurs have, man. They do not quit. They have not flinched. They have not blinked. In this second half, they just threw the graphic up, outscoring New York 51-36. When it matters most, when it's crunch time, when it's getting unchy, who's rising to the occasion? It's the San Antonio Spurs right now, man. We're going to keep you up to speed throughout the course of the night on this one. It is 108-100 right now with, 108-101 with 3:40 left to go in regulation. Watching this thing, the next minute or two is going to really decide this game, I feel like, for the New York Knicks. You got to get this crowd back into it, man. The crowd, and it's a lot of people in there. We've talked about the environment all night. But, like, for those of you that have been watching, this is the quietest the crowd has been all night. Like, they're out of this thing right now, man. And San Antonio getting offensive rebounds. Like, they're not finishing these opportunities, but, like, that's what it's about. That's what it's about. Their resolve, their grit, their toughness has been huge here tonight. We're going to talk about Dylan Harper. He's another dude, and we've been talking about him all postseason, just being ready, answering the bell. It's been the same thing for me all playoffs with San Antonio. I've described them the same way all postseason. Every time their back has been against the wall, they have responded. And tonight is no different. In hostile territory, the whole damn world. I get it, right? New York is one of the blue blood franchises and all the pro sports. I totally understand, right? Totally understand it. But it feels like the whole country right now is rooting for the New York Knicks. It feels like the whole country is rooting for them. Yet San Antonio, unfazed, not bothered by it. Everybody that has played tonight for San Antonio has been huge. Luke Kornet, with 3 offensive rebounds, 3 extra possessions created in 9 minutes on the floor. Keldon Johnson, who was the sixth man of the year. If I was to tell you that Keldon Johnson was the sixth man of the year and you hadn't watched Spurs basketball all year long and you had no clue, you'd say that guy? His offense, still lackluster tonight, but the critical defensive adjustment that was made that I've been calling for all series long, by the way, getting Wemby off of Karl Anthony Towns and putting him on the non-shooter. And you've had guys like Carter Bryant and Keldon Johnson and Champagne, everybody taking turns on Cat. The defense on Karl Anthony Towns tonight from San Antonio has been spectacular. He's got 11 points on 4-7 from the field. Their defense all game long, man, has been phenomenal talking about San Antonio. They are in rhythm. They are on a string. For them to be able to, and if they close this bad boy out, if they can withstand Jordan Clarkson coming off the pine and giving you 10 random-ass points, they earned it. They earned it for sure. Little under 3 minutes left to go in regulation. We will continue to keep you up to speed all night long here on a pivotal game three of the NBA Finals right here on Westwood One Sports Night. You're tapped in to the youngest in Charles and L. Willingham, taking you up to 3 a.m. Eastern time. Everything this postseason has been coming up New York Knicks. They haven't lost yet tonight. When we come back, I'll tell you why they lost before game three even tipped off tonight. That's next here on Westwood One Sports Night. 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
10: Tonight, a historic Stanley Cup final continues in Vegas. After Mitch Marner came out flying in Game 3. Carolina responded with 3 goals and 39 seconds to tie it. But Vegas sealed the deal in double overtime to take a 2-1 series lead. What's in store for Game 4? You just have to watch the Stanley Cup Final. 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
11: From the 95.7 News Desk, I'm Chris Halef. Here's what's making news this hour. Police investigating a fatal collision that took place in Lunenburg County over the weekend. On Saturday afternoon, emergency crews responded to a multi-vehicle collision on Highway 103 where traffic was reduced to single-lane access due to construction. According to RCMP, a Dodge Ram then entered the construction zone, colliding with a Toyota RAV4 and Jeep Cherokee. The driver of the Toyota, a 65-year-old Ottawa man, was pronounced dead at the scene. The passenger, a 64-year-old Ottawa woman, was transported to hospital by Lifelight with life-threatening injuries. Police say the investigation is ongoing. Some people living in the Annapolis Valley say the impending closure of five rural library branches will devastate their community. They are urging the province to ramp up funding and keep library doors open before the planned July 20th closure. The Annapolis Valley Regional Library System says stagnant provincial funding since 2020 is a factor in the closures. A spokesperson for Nova Scotia Communities Minister Dave Ritzy says he plans to meet this week with the library board. And Truro is preparing to spend up to $50,000 on cleaning up an encampment site. A report to the town's council says there's been debris on several acres of public land next to Millbrook First Nation. Mayor Kathy Hinton says nearby businesses had reported safety concerns. Hinton says she believes it's the first time the town has funded an encampment cleanup. For more news, you can follow us on Twitter or at halifax.citynews.ca.
12: I'm meteorologist Alistair Alders. A mainly cloudy sky to start the day, but a mix of sun and cloud developing for the afternoon. A southwest wind lighter today, 15 to 30, and it's a warmer day, 21 except 24 inland. Then Wednesday, we'll have a mix of sun and cloud with a high of 23 except 29 inland. Thursday, mainly cloudy with a few showers, the high 17. And then seasonable on Friday with a high of 19 under a mix of sun and cloud.
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0: 4910 is the number. Let's go to Sean in Chicago. Wanting to check in. What's going on, Sean? Yeah, Sean? No, Sean. Yeah,
1: hello. Hey, sir.
0: Hey, what's up, Sean?
1: How are you?
0: Good. How are you?
1: So, heck yeah, they get a chance. Not only do they get a chance, Todd from Tampa needs a kid. Chill. He's a typical Knicks fan. And the only reason I'm saying this is because I spent a lot of time in New York. I lived in New York for a while. And the one thing that I'm going to say to the New York fans, man, you better win it. See, the thing is, I agree with you totally about the pressure being on the Knicks. And it was even on the Knicks, even up 2-0, because 1973, Linnell, 1973.
0: Yeah, it's a long time.
1: The only basketball team in New York, other than the Brooklyn Nets, I guess, if you want to count them, and then New Jersey, whatever, the New York could not get it done. And they're up choosing. And if they don't win this thing, man, I'm talking about an embarrassment. People can be really falling out. They're going to need a lot of therapy after that if they don't take the thing, as far as I'm concerned. I'm looking at it that way. The other thing is, he said they gave it away tonight. Man, San Antonio gave away game one. They should have won that game. They really should have. So as far as I'm concerned, that's the idea. The only other thing I was going to say was, I don't see how you can give it all to Jalen Brunson. Like, Jalen Brunson is the reason why they're there. Jalen Brunson is, and I'll say it because I'm from Chicago, right? We didn't know way back in the 90s, and I'm old enough to remember this, we didn't know Michael Jordan was going to be Michael Jordan. We drafted him number three. That was two people in front of him, right? So Jalen Brunson shows up on the Knicks, and they're like, oh, we're paying him too much money, and he's really not that good. And I even had a friend of mine as a fan's like, hey, man, Julius Randle's the best player on the team. And I'm like, wait, do you see this kid? Because my kid went to high school with Jalen Brunson out here in Chicago, right?
0: Okay.
1: So I know what he's like. And I saw him play when Luka was out. And I saw him do 30, 40 points of throwing up. I'm going, you guys going to like this guy. All of a sudden, he's the man. And now, it's his fault, triple team. He's been able to score with a triple team. They got to chill. And I'm telling you, I'm with you, man. I think it's a totally different series now, and I'd be quaking now, man. If I'm the Knicks fan, I'd be worried.
0: Hey, I appreciate the call as always, man. 310-840-4910 is the number. Jalen Brunson, big talking point to me. He's shooting 37% from the field in this series, 31% from three. Tonight, once again, struggled from the field, 11-25. You look at the assist to turnovers for him in this series. He's got just as many assists as he has turnovers. So, like, he's got to be better. He's got to be better. I want to give credit to the other guys, though, as well, when it comes to the New York Knicks. And it's honestly a really bad sign if you're a Knicks fan, and here's why. For San Antonio to be able to overcome a Josh Hart performance in which he knocks down four or five threes, to be able to overcome that says a lot. To be able to overcome a performance where Jordan Clarkson drops 10 points and hits two threes off the bench, to be able to withstand that punch. For San Antonio, you got to be feeling good about yourself, man. Like I said, all of the pressure to me going into game four, when 110% is going to be on the New York Knicks. 310-840-4910. Is the number. Has your opinion changed on this series after the big San Antonio win tonight in game number three of the NBA Finals? 310-840-4910 is the number. Let's go to Gary out in Boise wanting to check in. Gary, what's going on, pal? Welcome into Westwood One Sports Night. Let's go to Ross in St. Clair wanting to chime in. What's going on, Ross? Yeah, Ross?
2: No, it's Mr. Positive.
0: Mr. Positive. What's going on, pal?
2: Oh, my God. Boom shakalaka. It's a blip. Let me tell you, me and Stephen A. Smith are devastated. Linnell, that should not have happened. It's because of Dolan. He brings this attention. Would not have happened. I mean, come on now. Mr. Positive wants the Knicks to win. Now it's going to be five.
0: You can blame Donald Trump's ugly ass for a lot of things. You can't blame him for what happened tonight to the New York Knicks. I'm sorry. You can blame him for a lot of things. You can't blame him for what happened tonight. This is the inevitable.
2: Yes.
0: This was always going to happen, Mr. Positive. This was always going to happen because the Spurs are the better team.
2: No. Just you got Wemby.
0: No.
2: No. Come on. Brunson's a little pit bull, kitty cat.
0: What have you made of his performance, Mr. What have you made of his performance, Mr. Positive? Because I thought he's got to be better to me.
2: Yes. Yes, Jalen does. But, I mean, look at his attitude. He's a warrior. He's going to go out there and bite your kneecaps. He's going to do whatever it takes. Look at his ferocity. Come on now.
0: He's been impressive. He's been impressive despite him not shooting it well. I think in the big moments of the game, in terms of like end of quarters and the end of regulation, he's come up big. I appreciate your call as always, pal. 310-840-4910 is the number. Let's go to Raphael out in Chicago. What's going on?
3: Hey, yo, what's up, John Lund?
0: What's going on, pal? How are you, man?
3: I'm doing good. Yeah, your big question was, does it change my perspective of the series after the big win for San Antonio?
0: Mm-hmm.
3: It sort of does, but one thing that really stood out to me is how hard Jalen Brunson is. No matter how hard he tries, you never know what's going to happen. Because would you be okay saying that Jalen Brunson is better than Wemby, or
0: what?
3: Young king. Based on the game today.
0: Hell no, young king. And I'm gonna let you go off of that because now you're tripping. This is how you know you may have had too much cookies and milk tonight. You see, he's whispering to try to not let his parents hear him on the phone. I feel any kid. This is why it's a family show, man. Any kid that calls, except for like after the hours of 1 a.m. Eastern time. But any kid that calls into this show, I'm gonna empathize with you, man. I'm the youngest in charge. I was once you staying up late to call in the radio shows, but to say that hell no, Jalen Brunson is not better than Victor Wembanyama. No, not even close. I think Wemby, and this is the funny thing. The last 3 days, right? Because they had the extra day for travel. The last 3 days, all the conversation has been about is Wemby not being good enough. And Wemby, you know, the moment being too big for him and Cat outplaying him. Wemby better get glazed from this point forward all the way until the opening tip-off of game four, man. He came up huge tonight. Came up big when they needed him the most. Hostile territory, backs against the wall. First finals game in the Garden in forever. That was like real talk, and I'm not trying to exaggerate it. That was probably the best sports environment that we've had in the 2000s. That's the Knicks, man. Them crazy ass New Yorkers. We know how they get. But Wemby put all that to the side, was relaxed, did his meditation at the free throw line per usual. I loved everything about the performance of the Spurs tonight, man. It was grit. It was toughness. It was that never-say-die mentality. And it's a reason why they're going to be the team in the Western Conference for the next decade plus. 310-840-4910 is the number. Does tonight change your perspective at all on this series now that the Spurs have cut into this lead? The Knicks now up 2-1, and to me, all the pressure is on them as we get ready for a pivotal game four coming up Wednesday from the Garden. Give us your reaction to game number three at 310-840-4910. 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
18: From the 95.7 News Desk, I'm Chris Haleff. Here's what's making news this hour. Police investigating a fatal collision that took place in Lunenburg County over the weekend. On Saturday afternoon, emergency crews responded to a multi-vehicle collision on Highway 103 where traffic was reduced to single-lane access due to construction. According to RCMP, a Dodge Ram then entered the construction zone, colliding with a Toyota RAV4 and Jeep Cherokee. The driver of the Toyota, a 65-year-old Ottawa man, was pronounced dead at the scene. The passenger, a 64-year-old Ottawa woman, was transported to hospital by Lifelight with life-threatening injuries. Police say the investigation is ongoing. Some people living in the Annapolis Valley say the impending closure of five rural library branches will devastate their community. They are urging the province to ramp up funding and keep library doors open before the planned July 20th closure. The Annapolis Valley Regional Library System says stagnant provincial funding since 2020 is a factor in the closures. A spokesperson for Nova Scotia Communities Minister Dave Ritzy says he plans to meet this week with the library board. And Truro is preparing to spend up to $50,000 on cleaning up an encampment site. A report to the town's council says there's been debris on several acres of public land next to Millbrook First Nation. Mayor Kathy Hinton says nearby businesses had reported safety concerns. Hinton says she believes it's the first time the town has funded an encampment cleanup. For more news, you can follow us on Twitter or at halifax.citynews.ca.
19: meteorologist Dallas Duralder. Is warmer today compared to yesterday. 21 the high, except 24 inland. We'll have a southwest wind of 15 to 30, so the immediate coastline will be cooler. It's mainly cloudy this morning with a mix of sun and cloud developing for the afternoon. Wednesday, we'll also have a mix of sun and cloud and warmer. 23, except 29 inland. For Thursday, mainly cloudy with a few showers, 17. And then Friday, we'll have a mix of sun and cloud with a high of 19.
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0: 49-10. Let's go out to Houston, where I got Larry wants to check in. Larry, what's going on?
1: Yes, sir. Hey, my opinion about the game is like, hey, it was a close game. It could have went either way because we was on the edge of our seat. So we didn't know if they were going to foul, if Bronson was going to hit. I don't think the officiating had anything to do with it because on game one, officiating had a problem. We lost. But, hey, it spurs all the way.
0: It's got to be, man. I appreciate the call. I mean, I'm not surprised by tonight's result at all. I'm simply not. Every time this team has been faced with adversity throughout this postseason, they have responded. A caller called in earlier. They didn't lose three games in a row once throughout the course of the regular season. Hasn't happened here in the postseason either, man. They just get it. They understand the moment. They understand what's at stake. And I think that's the most impressive part. For a team that's so young, led by Victor Wembanyama, who's just 22 years of age, to have that sort of youth and inexperience, but yet understand the moment every time the way that they do, it's impressive. But it shouldn't surprise anybody. Stephon Castle, we know it, national champion at UConn, has played in big moments and big games throughout his collegiate career. So we know what to expect out of him in those moments. Dylan Harper, who has been, I mean, literally playing out of his mind. I said it earlier. If I was Mitch Johnson, I would start Dylan Harper in game four over De'Aaron Fox. Not even close, not thinking twice about it. But it's no surprise that a 20-year-old rookie in the NBA Finals hasn't blinked. His father is an NBA champion. He was born into this. He gets it. And then Victor Wembanyama, the prince who was promised, so to speak. All the way back, I first heard of Wemby when he was 15, 16 years old. And people were talking about this French phenom that was coming up the pipeline. This 7'4 Kevin Durant clone. And I thought, he'll either be hurt or he won't be good when the competition stiffens up. He has exceeded my expectations. He's exceeded your expectations. Remember his summer league debut? Remember the conversation and the narrative after Wemby's summer league debut? Everyone wrote him off, didn't shoot it well, looks fatigued. Now look at him. Wemby Magic tonight became the second youngest player in NBA history with 30 points, 5 rebounds, and 5 assists in a finals game. Only Magic Johnson, the other dude, to do that. Wemby's head coach, Mitch Johnson, he's no fool. He's got the best seat in the house to watch the greatness that is one Victor Wembanyama. Mitch Johnson had this to say about the performance of the big fella tonight.
2: I'm sure Victor has numerous sources of motivation, and I don't think any of us are surprised or would expect anything different than a strong performance and him being on his front foot in terms of being in attack mode. You know, for me and the staff, our job is to help the guys. There's no momentum. There's no carryover. We learn what we saw and experienced from the previous game, and now plural. When you get into series, you got to settle in, and the clarity that comes from watching the tape and arguing with your staff and trying to help the guys is the job. And that's what we'll continue to do, and we'll have the same approach in the next 48 hours.
0: Mitch Johnson, summing it up perfectly, man. I could have did this whole bit where I pat myself on the back and tell you how smart I am about hoops. I'm going to spare you of that. What's next? I guess is my big question for Wemby. Like, what's next? Backs against the wall, got to have it performance. You showed the hell up like we expected you to. How are you going to show up in game four? Well, the pressure's not going to be on you, quite frankly. Like I've said, the pressure, without a shadow of a doubt, 110% switches to the New York Knicks going into Wednesday night. They cannot go back to San Antonio, losers of 2 in a row, at home. They can't, especially after the adjustments that we saw tonight. It feels like, and we'll see if they can carry it over to game four, it feels like tonight San Antonio discovered something defensively and offensively. Mike is in Chicago wanting to check in. Mike, what's going on?
3: I wanted to make a comment about a caller earlier talking about the Madison Square Garden crowd. Because on TV, as I was watching, I was thinking about the things that were different about Game 3. And one was, of course, the Knicks play. They weren't getting out in the fast break. They just didn't seem to do it. But the crowd was not hostile. As you say, going into a hostile environment, that crowd was not a Madison Square Garden crowd. And that is mostly on ticket prices, and the real fans get shut out in the playoffs.
0: What makes you say that, man? Because I'm watching this thing, and that run, that second quarter, that New York had,
3: yeah,
0: and I'm pulling up, and I'm pulling up the numbers.
3: Second quarter.
0: How could you question the crowd during that moment?
3: That's a comment on the entirety of the game. And another caller ahead of me about 30 minutes ago said that, and I'm like, you know, this is something I noticed on TV, and this is all about ticket prices, and the real fans don't get to show up for the playoffs. If you don't believe in the energy of the home crowd, then you don't know sports, and that was not a real home crowd.
0: I don't know how you could say that there was no energy.
3: Because I just said it.
0: That second quarter, I appreciate the
3: observation.
0: 42-24, they outscored them in that second quarter, man. The run that the New York Knicks went on during that moment, to me, that's where you felt this New York crowd, man. 6-9 from three, 14-19 from the field. Anybody, I don't know. Denton, I want to tag you in on this. You watched the game just like I did tonight. Am I tripping? Am I gassing up the environment? Maybe I'm letting my feelings pregame take over here, because I thought, especially this run that I'm citing right now in that second quarter, that's when I felt the crowd the most.
4: I mean, the crowd was hot. They were hotter from the jump. I agree with the sentiment that it was not the Knicks fans that have suffered through a lot of their struggles,
0: sure,
4: because most of them were blue-collar people that can't pay $10,000 for a ticket. I will point out, I am laughing my ass off at everyone that paid $10,000 to watch a team lose. I mean, you deserve every single bit of that one, whether you had the money or not. I mean, there are people that gave up real savings accounts to go to this game, and your team lost. Bunch of losers. You couldn't even win the championship in game number three. Like, it'd be one thing if you could hoist the trophy. You made $10,000 for a game three? Bunch of dorks.
0: Yeah, it's definitely wild. When you put it in that perspective of, like, you couldn't even see him win it tonight. It is kind of crazy.
4: Like, it was literally just a game three. Like, the best, literally the best thing that could happen was you go up 3-0. That's it.
0: 310-840-910. Have we now reached the point of the show where we can take the kitty gloves off and talk about the Knicks fans the way that we deserve to? You bunch of babies. Aha! All of you. All of you are already getting your plans ready for what we're going to do with our finals party. What are we going to do once we win the championship? Now look at you. The pressure is all of a sudden back on you going into what I'm calling a gotta-have-a-game for the New York Knicks coming up on Wednesday night from the Garden. 310-840-4910 is the number. We know Victor Wembanyama stands at 7'5", and for my money, currently is the best player in the world. Despite Victor Wembanyama's height, despite his tremendous performance tonight, he wasn't bigger than the Knicks crowd doing what they do to every superstar that comes into the Garden. We'll let you hear Wemby's reaction to the Knicks faithful next.
5: I guess I'm nowhere near Trae Young level, though.
0: Yeah. I mean, the chants began to blare out, F.U. Wemby. F.U. Wemby. As I'm sitting here in the crib, I low-key started chanting it back. 310-840-4910. More of your reaction and calls on Game 3 of the NBA Finals. Did the officiating have anything to do with tonight's outcome. Knicks head coach Mike Brown thought so. We'll let you hear from him, plus take your calls next here on Westwood One Sports Night. 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
20: From the 95.7 News Desk, I'm Chris Halef. Here's what's making news this hour. Police investigating a fatal collision that took place in Lunenburg County over the weekend. On Saturday afternoon, emergency crews responded to a multi-vehicle collision on Highway 103 where traffic was reduced to single-lane access due to construction. According to RCMP, a Dodge Ram then entered the construction zone, colliding with a Toyota RAV4 and Jeep Cherokee. The driver of the Toyota, a 65-year-old Ottawa man, was pronounced dead at the scene. The passenger, a 64-year-old Ottawa woman, was transported to hospital by Lifelight with life-threatening injuries. Police say the investigation is ongoing. Some people living in the Annapolis Valley say the impending closure of five rural library branches will devastate their community. They are urging the province to ramp up funding and keep library doors open before the planned July 20th closure. The Annapolis Valley Regional Library System says stagnant provincial funding since 2020 is a factor in the closures. A spokesperson for Nova Scotia Communities Minister Dave Ritzy says he plans to meet this week with the library board. And Truro is preparing to spend up to $50,000 on cleaning up an encampment site. A report to the town's council says there's been debris on several acres of public land next to Millbrook First Nation. Mayor Kathy Hinton says nearby businesses had reported safety concerns. Hinton says she believes it's the first time the town has funded an encampment cleanup. For more news, you can follow us on Twitter or at halifax.citynews.ca.
21: I'm meteorologist Alice Drawler. It's a mainly cloudy sky to start the day, but a mix of sun and cloud developing for the afternoon. A southwest wind lighter today, 15 to 30, and it's a warmer day, 21 except 24 inland. Then Wednesday, we'll have a mix of sun and cloud with a high of 23 except 29 inland. Thursday, mainly cloudy with a few showers, the high 17, and then seasonable on Friday with a high of 19 under a mix of sun and cloud.
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0: will be cooler. It's mainly cloudy this morning with a mix of sun and cloud developing for the afternoon. Wednesday will also have a mix of sun and cloud and warmer, 23 except 29 inland. For Thursday, mainly cloudy with a few showers, 17. And then Friday will have a mix of sun and cloud with a high of 19.
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1: With every power outage, closure, delay, and road conditions, meteorologist Alistair Alders, along with the 95.7 News Radio team, will follow the storm as it happens.
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0: homies. What a night it has been. Good morning to you and yours. If you're just getting off the sack, getting ready for a long day of work, hopefully the show helps you get through your work day, work evening, work morning a hell of a lot quicker. Our pal Denton Day going to do what he does at the end of every show. Let's put us to bed.
1: So we've obviously spent a lot of time talking game three, NBA Finals, Spurs take down the Knicks. There was so much made about this game. One, because it was the first game that the Knicks have played at Madison Square Garden for a championship in almost 30 years. But two, because the president was there and they turned Madison Square Garden into hell in a cell with all of the gates that were around the arena and the extra steps that needed to be taken to go into the game. But this isn't about that. We've spent enough time on that. Donald Trump did a impromptu press availability as he was leaving the game. You know, he stayed for all of the game. He fell asleep for some of it because that's what he does. But he held an impromptu press event, and somebody asked him about Stephen A. Smith, because Stephen A. Smith had said on First Take earlier on Monday morning that he did not want Donald Trump to be there and was going to blame Donald Trump if the New York Knicks lost. Here is Donald Trump going back at Stephen A. Smith.
2: It was, I think, mostly cheers. It was loud and it was very enthusiastic.
3: Mr. President, ESPN commentator Stephen A. Smith, who was talking about running for president, said he would blame you if the Knicks lost the game. How do you respond to that?
2: I think he's a nice guy, but you need a certain aptitude to run for president. You need a high IQ. I'm not sure that Stephen has that. I don't think he does, actually.
1: I don't want this, but I do fear that I might need this. Stephen A. Smith and Donald Trump arguing about whose IQ is higher.
0: I'm here for it. What a low blow, though, from 47, huh? Is that what his number is, 47?
1: 45 and 47.
0: Yeah, what a blow from 45 and 47 there. He has his low aptitude. He's a very low IQ individual. I don't think he has that. Actually, no, he doesn't, actually. I know Stephen A. is going to address it tomorrow. I expect a lot of the country to address it tomorrow. Can I be honest, then? Am I have a dirty little secret?
1: Yeah, it's probably an A block. First Take. I'm terrified of what your dirty little secret is with this topic.
0: I low-key love hearing him talk, Donald.
1: A slow pace.
0: He's entertaining. And it's not supposed to be. But he is. He just is such a jackass that, it's entertaining when he speaks. It is, man. I can't even sit here in front like it's not. Do you think he was a bit, I kind of thought the reaction was a little harsh because Stephen A. said it in jest.
1: I mean, he only knows one speed. Both of these guys only know one speed. And that's, if we're being fair in the looming debate, because I'm just preparing for the Constitution to be completely shredded, and it's going to be sports commentator Stephen Smith against Donald Trump going for his third round of 40 years in office, and I'm going to bombard myself. And
0: what if those are our options, bro?
1: I'm moving to Canada if those are the options.
0: Hear that, Tony?
1: I'm
0: coming to Montreal.
1: What was your question? I was trying not to rant about the politics of it all.
0: Do you think Donald was being mean in his response? Because I thought Stephen A. was being, he said it in jest.
1: No, that's a relatively tame response. He could have said much worse.
0: By calling him a low IQ individual, I thought it was a little harsh. He called him stupid, basically.
1: Let's be honest, though. If you are talking about IQ, you are low IQ.
0: Pretty much.
1: Ain't nobody give a damn about no IQ. How do you even measure that?
0: I've never taken an IQ test.
1: Ain't nobody give a damn. If you are talking about low IQ, you have low IQ.
0: I took my SAT with a leg immobilizer on the day after I tore my ACL. That's why I went to a Division III college. Thank you to Denton. Thank you to our guy behind the glass, Peyton. Thank you to your calls. Drake Toll is next.
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7: From the National Newsroom of the Canadian Press, I'm Karen Rebo. An update from health officials in British Columbia shares that the Canadian who fell ill with hantavirus on a cruise ship that was stricken with an outbreak earlier this spring has recovered. The Office of the Provincial Health Officer says the Yukon resident was discharged from hospital late last week. The three other Canadians who have been isolating since last month are being monitored in their 42-day quarantine and are still showing no symptoms. All four may have been exposed to the Andes hantavirus aboard the MV Hondius cruise ship, which was hit by the outbreak during its voyage from Argentina to Antarctica sometime after April 1st. A ribbon cutting is scheduled for Friday for the newest Canada-U.S. bridge, but when it could open to traffic remains unclear. A source says the ribbon-cutting event is tentatively scheduled this week for the Gordie Howe International Bridge between Ontario and Michigan. It would be an important step forward for the long-awaited bridge after U.S. President Donald Trump insisted his country would have to be compensated in order for it to open. Canada paid to build that bridge, and its ownership is shared between the federal government and the state of Michigan. Farm organizations want Ottawa to review its proposed high-speed rail line between Quebec City and Toronto, pointing to the costs and the economic impacts.
8: The farm groups from Quebec, Ontario, and across Canada worry the project could cost far more than projected and cause significant damage to agricultural land. They point to a 2025 study that forecasts the economic benefits from Alto High-Speed Rail to be $48 billion over 40 years. The study's researchers argue that figure falls well short of Alto's projected cost, between $60 billion and $90 billion. Alto did not immediately provide a comment. Jason White, The Canadian Press.
7: U.S. President Donald Trump says the two pilots of an American Army helicopter that crashed around the Strait of Hormuz early Tuesday are fine. He made the comments to journalists late Monday at JFK International Airport. The New York Times first reported that a U.S. Army Apache attack helicopter went down near the strategic waterway, which remains under a chokehold by Iran. The crash happened hours after Iran and Israel exchanged fire on Monday, and that put talks to solidify a shaky ceasefire on fragile ground. Donald Trump became the first sitting U.S. president to attend an NBA Finals game, but his appearance at Game 3 didn't come without some pain. Inside Madison Square Garden Monday night, Trump got a cool reception from New York Knicks fans when his face was shown on the Jumbotron. He was criticized by many fans and politicians for his desire to go to the game, which brought strict security measures in and around MSG. This is the Canadian Press. In sports, the San Antonio Spurs got their first win of these NBA Finals. The Spurs, on 32 points from star Victor Wembanyama, racked up a 115-111 victory over the New York Knicks at Madison Square Garden. Now, the Knicks still lead the best-of-seven series 2-1, but it was their first loss in 46 days. Game 4 goes tomorrow night, again in New York. The Toronto Blue Jays lost the first in their 3-game series against the Philadelphia Phillies. Christopher Sanchez struck out 10, and the visiting Phillies beat the Blue Jays 5-2 for Philly's 6th win in 7 games. Mississauga, Ontario's Josh Naylor had a banner night for his Seattle Mariners. Naylor hit a grand slam in the 5th inning to lift the American League West leading Mariners to a 6-3 win over the Baltimore Orioles. Cody Bellinger hit a bases-loaded 2-run single in the 10th to lift the New York Yankees 7-5 over Cleveland. From the Canadian Press, I'm Karen Rebo.
9: I'm meteorologist Alistair Alders. A mainly cloudy sky to start the day, but a mix of sun and cloud developing for the afternoon. A southwest wind lighter today, 15 to 30, and it's a warmer day, 21 except 24 inland. Then Wednesday, we'll have a mix of sun and cloud with a high of 23 except 29 inland. Thursday, mainly cloudy with a few showers, the high 17. And then seasonable on Friday with a high of 19 under a mix of sun and cloud.
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0: Sports Night. I am the Augustin Charles and Noah Willingham getting you up to 3 a.m. Eastern Time. Game 3 of the NBA Finals in the books. The San Antonio Spurs punching back in what was probably one of the more hostile environments the team has had to go into in a long, long time. Everybody with a conscience was rooting for the New York Knicks tonight. Everybody with a pulse was geeked up and over the top about the environment at the world's most famous arena. I said it to start the show. Watching the opening and the starting lineups get announced tonight and watching Jalen Brunson and company run through the tunnel, it reminded me of Friday nights in high school, man. I got goosebumps watching this group take the floor. That environment lived up to the hype tonight. For San Antonio, this young team, and think about their number we talked about all postseason. Youth, inexperience. They didn't look young or inexperienced tonight. To have your backs against the wall in a gotta-have-it situation, to go on the road and play the way that they played, and the thing that is most impressive, they did this from the get-go. Their start to this game was phenomenal. Their start to this game was out of this world. They could not miss. They shot 58% after the first quarter. 16 of their 33 points were in the paint. They were 4-7 from three. They forced four turnovers that led to 7 points. They were dialed in from the get-go. And as I continue to say, I'm not trying to give all the credit to Victor Wembanyama, but he is the straw that stirs that drink. They take after his mental toughness, his mental makeup. Everyone was talking about how Karl Anthony Towns this and Karl Anthony Towns that. I had to listen to people say that, you know, I said it myself. It was true. Cat whipped Wemby's ass through the first two games of this series. But tonight, in a gotta-have-it situation, when it mattered the most, we got a vintage Victor Wembanyama performance. Aggressive on the interior, filling it from downtown, knocking down trays, getting to the mid-range, blocking shots, grabbing rebounds, setting his teammates up. I believe he had 7 or 6 assists tonight. This was that legacy performance that I think Victor needed in the face of adversity. The Spurs are now down 2-1. The Knicks still have a stranglehold on this series, but to me, all of the pressure going into game 4 shifts to the New York Knicks, because they don't want to go back to San Antonio tied up at 2 apiece. I want your calls at 310-840-4910. How does tonight change your opinion on this series, or does it change your opinion on this series? Are you feeling the exact same way after tonight? 310-840-4910 is the number. Let's start with Todd in Tampa wanting to check in. Todd, what's going on, brother? Welcome to Westwood One Sports Night.
1: Let's get down to business. Let me say something to my Knicks here. What are y'all doing? Towns, you're 0-9. You're 0-9 from 3. What are you doing? Coach Brown, why don't you pull him over and say, go to the hole, boy. Go to the hole. Jalen, you're dribbling into triple coverage. Okay? You got a 7-point lead going into the fourth quarter. Okay? You've got a 7-point lead going into the fourth quarter at home. What are y'all doing?

0: yeah, it's his fault, triple team. He's been able to score with a triple team. They got to chill. And I'm telling you, I'm with you, man. I think it's a totally different series now. And I'd be quaking now, man. If I'm the Knicks fans, I'd be worried.
1: Hey, I appreciate the call as always, man. 310-840-4910 is the number. Jalen Brunson, big talking point to me. He's shooting 37% from the field in this series, 31% from three. Tonight, once again, struggled from the field, 11 to 25. You look at the assist to turnovers for him in this series. He's got just as many assists as he has turnovers. So, like, he's got to be better. He's got to be better. I want to give credit to the other guys, though, as well, when it comes to the New York Knicks. And it's honestly a really bad sign if you're a Knicks fan, and here's why. For San Antonio to be able to overcome a Josh Hart performance in which he knocks down four or five threes, to be able to overcome that says a lot. To be able to overcome a performance where Jordan Clarkson drops 10 points and hits two threes off the bench, to be able to withstand that punch. For San Antonio, you got to be feeling good about yourself, man. Like I said, all of the pressure to me going into game four, when 110% is going to be on the New York Knicks. 310-840-4910 is the number. Has your opinion changed on this series after the big San Antonio win tonight in game number three of the NBA Finals? 310-840-4910 is the number. Let's go to Gary out in Boise wanting to check in. Gary, what's going on, pal? Welcome into Westwood One Sports Night. Let's go to Ross in St. Clair wanting to chime in. What's going on, Ross? We got Ross?
2: No, it's Mr. Positive.
1: Mr. Positive. What's going on, pal?
2: Oh, my God. Boom shakalaka. It's a blip. Let me tell you, me and Stephen A. Smith are devastated. Linnell, that should not have happened. It's because of Dolan. He brings this attention. Would not have happened. I mean, come on now. Mr. Positive wants the Knicks to win. And now it's going to be five.
1: You can blame Donald Trump's ugly ass for a lot of things. You can't blame him for what happened tonight to the New York Knicks. I'm sorry. You can blame him for a lot of things. You can't blame him for what happened tonight. This is the inevitable.
2: Yes.
1: This was always going to happen, Mr. Positive. This was always going to happen because the Spurs are the better team.
2: No. Just you got Wemby.
1: No.
2: No, come on. Brunson's a little pit bull, kitty cat.
1: What have you made of his performance, Mr. What have you made of his performance, Mr. Positive? Because I thought he's got to be better to me.
2: Yes. Yes, Jalen does. But, I mean, look at his attitude. He's a warrior. He's going to go out there and bite your kneecaps. He's going to do whatever it takes. Look at his ferocity. Come on now.
1: He's been impressive. He's been impressive despite him not shooting it well. I think in the big moments of the game, in terms of like end of quarters and the end of regulation, he's come up big. I appreciate your call as always, pal. 310-840-4910 is the number. Let's go to Raphael out in Chicago. What's going on?
3: Hey, yo, what's up, John Lund?
1: What's going on, pal? How are you, man?
3: I'm doing good. Yeah, your big question was, does it change my perspective of the series after the big win for San Antonio?
1: Mm-hmm.
3: It sort of does, but one thing that really stood out to me is how hard Jalen Brunson is. No matter how hard he tries, you never know what's going to happen because Would you be okay saying that Jalen Brunson is better than Wemby or
1: what?
3: Based on the game today.
1: Hell no, young king. And I'm gonna let you go off of that because now you're tripping. This is how you know you may have had too much cookies and milk tonight. You see, he's whispering to try to not let his parents hear him on the phone. I feel any kid. This is why it's a family show, man. Any kid that calls, except for like after the hours of 1 a.m. Eastern time. But any kid that calls into this show, I'm gonna empathize with you, man. I'm the youngest in charge. I was once you stand up late to call into radio shows. But to say that, hell no. Jalen Brunson's not better than Victor Wembanyama. No, not even close. I think Wemby, and this is the funny thing. The last 3 days, right, because they had the extra day for travel. The last 3 days, all the conversation has been about is Wemby not being good enough. And Wemby, you know, the moment being too big for him and Cat outplaying him. Wemby better get glazed from this point forward all the way until the opening tip-off at game four, man. He came up huge tonight. Came up big when they needed him the most. Hostile territory, backs against the wall, first finals game in the Garden in forever. That was like real talk, and I'm not trying to exaggerate it. That was probably the best sports environment that we've had in the 2000s. That's the Knicks, man. Them crazy-ass New Yorkers. We know how they get. But Wemby put all that to the side, was relaxed, did his meditation at the free throw line per usual. I loved everything about the performance of the Spurs tonight, man. It was grit. It was toughness. It was that never-say-die mentality. And it's a reason why they're going to be the team in the Western Conference for the next decade plus. 310-840-4910 is the number. Does tonight change your perspective at all on this series now that the Spurs have cut into this lead? The Knicks now up 2-1, and to me, all the pressure is on them as we get ready for a pivotal game four coming up Wednesday from the Garden. Give us your reaction to game number three at 310-840-4910. 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
15: From the 95.7 News Desk, I'm Chris Halef. Here's what's making news this hour. Police investigating a fatal collision that took place in Lunenburg County over the weekend. On Saturday afternoon, emergency crews responded to a multi-vehicle collision on Highway 103 where traffic was reduced to single-lane access due to construction. According to RCMP, a Dodge Ram then entered the construction zone, colliding with a Toyota RAV4 and Jeep Cherokee. The driver of the Toyota, a 65-year-old Ottawa man, was pronounced dead at the scene. The passenger, a 64-year-old Ottawa woman, was transported to hospital by Life Flight with life-threatening injuries. Police say the investigation is ongoing. Some people living in the Annapolis Valley say the impending closure of five rural library branches will devastate their community. They are urging the province to ramp up funding and keep library doors open before the planned July 20th closure. The Annapolis Valley Regional Library System says stagnant provincial funding since 2020 is a factor in the closures. A spokesperson for Nova Scotia Communities Minister Dave Ritzy says he plans to meet this week with the library board. And Truro is preparing to spend up to $50,000 on cleaning up an encampment site. A report to the town's council says there's been debris on several acres of public land next to Millbrook First Nation. Mayor Kathy Hinton says nearby businesses had reported safety concerns. Hinton says she believes it's the first time the town has funded an encampment cleanup. For more news, you can follow us on Twitter or at halifax.citynews.ca.
16: Meteorologist Alistair Alder. Is warmer today compared to yesterday. 21 the high, except 24 inland. We'll have a southwest wind of 15 to 30, so the immediate coastline will be cooler. It's mainly cloudy this morning with a mix of sun and cloud developing for the afternoon. Wednesday, we'll also have a mix of sun and cloud and warmer. 23, except 29 inland. For Thursday, mainly cloudy with a few showers. 17. And then Friday, we'll have a mix of sun and cloud with a high of 19.
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0: and rocking out with you as we take you up to 3 a.m. Eastern time here on Westwood One Sports Night. I'm getting a little thirsty. I know who's not thirsty after tonight's contest. Mikal Bridges not thirsty because he didn't play that much tonight. After being the hero in game number two, game number three tonight kind of struggled a bit. Karl Anthony Towns kind of struggled a bit. But it's not the biggest reason. It's not the biggest reason why ultimately the New York Knicks came up short tonight. Knicks head coach Mike Brown had this to say about why the New York Knicks ultimately came up short in tonight's contest.
1: Opportunities for fouls to be called to at least try to even the free throws out. Now, we didn't play good. San Antonio played great. We could have played better. There were a lot of things that we didn't do that we've done that we did in game one and game two. But to go 24 free throw attempts in a second half, that's 48 for the game if you think about it the way that they called that second half, compared to eight. All the shots we took, we got fouled four times, roughly, for eight free throw attempts. Again, I don't complain much. I never thought I'd see that in an NBA Finals game.
0: Mike Brown, very passionate post-game, talking about the free throw discrepancy, particularly in that second half, where San Antonio outshot New York 24-8 at the free throw line. Does Mike Brown have a legitimate bone to pick, or is he just making excuses? 310-840-4910. Do you feel the officiating had any bearing on the impact, or the outcome rather, of tonight's game? 310-840-4910. For the game, San Antonio shot 32 free throws compared to 22 from the New York Knicks. But, man, if I'm being real, and I love Mike Brown, right? Mike Brown, good people. I don't want to hear that, bro. I give a rat's ass about the free throw discrepancy. I don't care. The bottom line is your group was thoroughly outplayed tonight. There's really no other way to slice the slam. Like, that's what it is. That's what it is. Cat didn't score enough. Jalen Brunson was uber inefficient, and Mikal Bridges gave you nothing after being the hero in game two. That's why you lost. You lost tonight because you couldn't consistently contain the dribble drive of Stephon Castle. You lost tonight because defensively you weren't good enough. You lost tonight because Jalen Brunson wasn't efficient enough. You lost tonight because Karl Anthony Towns didn't show up offensively after getting licked like a damn ice cream cone for the last 3 days. I keep saying it. It went from a roar to a meow at the drop of a dime. At the drop of a damn dime. Do you agree with Mike Brown? Does he have a legitimate bone to pick? Or does he need to stop whining? 310-840-4910 is the number. Steve is in Chicago wanting to check in. Steve, what's going on, brother? Welcome in to Westwood One Sports Night.
2: Hey, what's going on, man?
0: What's going on? How are you?
2: San Antonio had their back against the wall, so they had to respond. But I'm still going Knicks in six. And the reason why, the Knicks been in this shit. They've been doing this for the last 4 years since Jason Brunson got there. And San Antonio ain't paid their dues yet, man, you know.
0: I appreciate the call. That's all you got, brother? I appreciate the call. 310-840-4910 is the number. Johnny is in Atlanta wanting to check in. Johnny, what's going on, brother? Welcome into Westwood One Sports Night. We got Johnny. No Johnny. 310-840-4910 is the number. Vinny is in Dallas wanting to check in. Vinny, what's going on?
3: Hey, how you doing, Linnell, man? Look, let me tell you something. I don't know if you watched that game. Yeah, the officiating had a lot to do with the outcome of that game, because that one foul when Wimby took Jalen Brunson's face and pushed him to the – that should have been a flagrant foul. I mean, that was just one instance. But I agree with Mike Brown on another front. There were great discrepancies and calls in the second half, you know, and it was almost like they were trying to make sure that San Antonio was staying in this game. I mean, you know, really, you know, they're not the better team. They got the one of the better player in Wimby, but they're not just the better team overall. I don't think so.
0: Yeah, man, look, and we could agree to disagree. I think San Antonio, or New York rather, I think they're the deeper team, talking about the Knicks. When you think about the fact that they got, you know, Shamit coming off the bench. Jordan Clarkson gave you 10 off the bench tonight. Deuce McBride, Mitchell Robinson. They got some bammers off the bench, more than the San Antonio does. Here's the other piece for the Spurs, and something else that Mike Brown can complain about. Hey, pal. Keldon Johnson really has struggled offensively throughout this series. But tonight, his defense on Karl Anthony Towns was awesome. The other guys stepped up. Is anybody that's going to call into this show tonight, I'm going to save you some time, man. I'm not here for it. I'm not here to hear anybody whine and complain and moan and groan about officiating. I'm just not, bro, because that's not ultimately why this team lost tonight. They lost tonight because San Antonio was desperate. They lost tonight because Victor Wembanyama made a decision to play with force. They lost tonight because they couldn't routinely, you know, stop the dribble drive of these San Antonio guards. They lost tonight because Karl Anthony Towns was 4 of 10 from the field. It's not going to cut it. It's not going to cut it. 310-840-4910. I want to get back into Jalen Brunson, because I feel like New Yorkers, like, he's your hero right now, right? Y'all love y'all some Jalen Brunson. In this series, Jalen Brunson has 13 turnovers through three games. In this series, Jalen Brunson has 13 turnovers through three games. You know how many assists Jalen Brunson has? 13. He's also shooting 38% from the field. At what point are we going to hold Jalen Brunson's ass accountable for what he hasn't done in this series? 310-840-4910. John is in Massachusetts. Wanted to check in. John, what's going on?
4: How's it going? Yeah, I just want to talk a little bit about Mike Brown complaining quickly to in Brunson. Honestly, if you ask me, all these New York fans are spoiled. I mean, we are getting a great series here. I think we forget that Oklahoma City play a disgusting style of basketball, and to get a great series like this is once in a generation. So I think the Spurs played suffocating defense today. And they deserve to win, and they played desperate, like you said. And I think these New York fans need to shut their mouths a little bit and kind of take their loss in the chin and be ready for game four.
0: I think you put it beautifully, my friend. I appreciate the call. 310-840-4910. Talked about Victor Wembanyama, how great he was. I don't want it to be lost just how good Stephon Castle was. 18 points in the first half. The most by a player 22 or younger in the first half of a finals since Kawhi Leonard. So the youngsters, man, I continue to be impressed by the way these young guys have continued to step up for San Antonio. Their youth was supposed to be their biggest Achilles heel. That fearlessness that comes along with that youth, I think, has been, you know, the biggest positive for them in this series. CJ is in Cleveland wanting to check in. What's going on, CJ?
5: Hey, what's up, guys?
0: What's going on?
5: Finally, the Knicks lost the game.
0: I know, right?
5: I was waiting for this day. It's been a while. You know, but people forget who the Spurs are. I mean, we're talking about the team that, like the previous caller said, they beat OKC, the champ. I mean, this is no easy team, you know, to sweep them just like they did to us. Like Cleveland Cavaliers, man. I mean, there is no James Harden in that team. the defense today was amazing. Those guys, they just closed up Bronson. He couldn't do anything. So, hey, I think this game's going to go for, this series is going to go for the Spurs. Have a good night, y'all.
0: Hey, appreciate you as always, man. 310-840-4910 is the number here. Let's get to our guy. The only other dude that's been rooting for San Antonio outside of myself and Josh Graham, it feels like. Johnny is in Atlanta. Johnny, what's going on?
6: What's going on? I'm still hoping Spurs are 7, but not with Miss Johnson. I'm not a fan. I'm not a fan of his coaching. You said he corrected one thing about how spreading Wimby out. But the main thing he did not have corrected was the amount of threes that they are throwing up. They rushing their threes. They're still not working into the paint. And guess what? They still is getting out rebound on offensive rebounds. He's incorrect there. And I like how Steph Castle played today. And I like the Victor played today. But let me give a great shout out to Dylan Harper for showing them how to give effort and for go sure. for the rebounds. You're under 7'4" and you lean the team in rebounds because you got heart. Everybody else, like, they too pretty to go for a rebound. Like, rebounds don't count. Rebounds count more than points, man. Come on, man. That's what hurt y'all the first two games. So thank you, Dylan Harper. And you're right. De'Aaron Fox need to be on the bench next game. And Dylan
0: Appreciate
6: Harper,
0: you as always, Johnny. More post-game audio from Game 3 of the Finals next here on Westwood One Sports Night.
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10: From the National Newsroom of the Canadian Press, I'm Karen Rebo. BC health officials say the Canadian who fell ill with hantavirus on a cruise ship, stricken with an outbreak earlier this spring, has recovered.
11: The Office of BC's Provincial Health Officer says the resident of the Yukon was discharged from hospital last week. It says the other three Canadians who have been isolating since last month are being monitored in their 42-day quarantine and are not showing any symptoms. Officials previously said the four Canadians may have been exposed to the virus aboard the MV Hondius cruise ship. The outbreak hit during the ship's voyage from Argentina to Antarctica sometime after April 1st. The Public Health Agency of Canada has said overall risk to the general population in Canada remains low. Aaron Sousa, The Canadian Press.
10: Authorities in Africa say at least 100 people have died now from Ebola, less than a month after officials declared an outbreak of the disease in eastern Congo. Of the 550 cases of the disease confirmed as of Sunday, there have been 101 deaths and 19 recoveries. But the number of cases is believed to be higher because the outbreak was confirmed weeks late. The response has also been challenging because the rare strain of the virus has no approved vaccine or treatment. U.S. President Donald Trump says the pilots of a helicopter that crashed around the Strait of Hormuz Monday are fine. He made the comments to journalists late last night at JFK Airport after watching the host New York Knicks lose to San Antonio in Game 3 of the NBA Finals. The story of a homeless senior immigrant who's been living in a tent in a park in Richmond, BC for more than a year has led to a life-changing development. Refuge Church in Richmond says 76-year-old Tom Tang was placed into a long-term care facility late last week. Outreach worker Stephanie Scramstad says Tang's ordeal attracted attention after his story was shared with different media outlets. Tang says he immigrated from Shanghai to Richmond in 1989 and worked as a street portrait artist, but he divorced and his condo was sold before his ex-wife moved back to China. And last-minute work is underway to ensure BC Place is ready to host the FIFA World Cup. A temporary grass playing surface was installed over the stadium's turf for the tourney. Don Hardman, Executive Director of Stadium and Venue Management for FIFA 26 Canada, says a team is spending several hours each day maintaining the grass ahead of Vancouver's 7 scheduled games.
12: This pitch was grown out in the Fraser Valley, has been installed for about a month now. Underneath this is where all the magic is, with irrigation, vacuum ventilation system, everything that that we require to make this pitch sustainable and playable for 5 or 6 weeks.
10: Vancouver is one of 16 cities across Canada, the U.S. and Mexico hosting games during the expanded 48-team event. Toronto will be hosting 6 of them. This is the Canadian Press. In sports, Victor Wembanyama had 32 points in his first victory in these NBA finals. He carried the San Antonio Spurs to a 115-111 victory Monday night in New York City. The Knicks had their 13-game winning streak ended, but still lead the best-of-seven series 2-1. It was the Knicks' first loss in 46 days and happened in front of a packed Madison Square Garden crowd that included U.S. President Donald Trump. In American Hockey League action, third-period goals by Ryan Suzuki and Ivan Ryabkin lifted the visiting Chicago Wolves to a 4-3 win over the Colorado Eagles in the 7th and deciding game of the AHL's Western Conference Final. It means the Wolves advance to the Calder Cup Championship Series and will face the Toronto Marlies, who won the Eastern Conference Final in 6. And the Toronto Blue Jays lost the first in their 3-game series against the Philadelphia Phillies. They fell 5-2. From the Canadian Press, I'm Karen Rebo.
13: I'm meteorologist Alistair Alder. It's warmer today compared to yesterday. 21 the high, except 24 inland. We'll have a southwest wind of 15 to 30, so the immediate coastline will be cooler. It's mainly cloudy this morning with a mix of sun and cloud developing for the afternoon. Wednesday will also have a mix of sun and cloud and warmer, 23 except 29 inland. For Thursday, mainly cloudy with a few showers, 17. And then Friday, we'll have a mix of sun and cloud with a high of 19.
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0: His father is an NBA champion. He was born into this. He gets it. And then Victor Wembanyama, the prince who was promised, so to speak, all the way back. I first heard of Wemby when he was 15, 16 years old. And people were talking about this French phenom that was coming up the pipeline, this 7'4 Kevin Durant clone. And I thought, he'll either be hurt or he won't be good when the competition stiffens up. He has exceeded my expectations. He's exceeded your expectations. Remember his summer league debut? Remember the conversation and the narrative after Wemby's summer league debut? Everyone wrote him off, didn't shoot it well, looks fatigued. Now look at him. Wemby Magic tonight became the second youngest player in NBA history with 30 points, 5 rebounds, and 5 assists in a finals game. Only Magic Johnson, the other dude, to do that. Wemby's head coach, Mitch Johnson, he's no fool. He's got the best seat in the house to watch the greatness that is one Victor Wembanyama. Mitch Johnson had this to say about the performance of the big fella tonight.
1: I'm sure Victor has numerous sources of motivation, and I don't think any of us are surprised or would expect anything different than a strong performance and him being on his front foot in terms of being in attack mode. You know, for me and the staff, our job is to help the guys. There's no momentum. There's no carryover. We learn what we saw and experienced from the previous game, and now plural. When you get into series, you got to settle in, and the clarity that comes from watching the tape and arguing with your staff and trying to help the guys is the job. And that's what we'll continue to do, and we'll have the same approach in the next 48 hours.
0: Mitch Johnson, summing it up perfectly, man. I could have did this whole bit where I pat myself on the back and tell you how smart I am about hoops. I'm going to spare you of that. What's next? I guess is my big question for Wemby. Like, what's next? Backs against the wall, gotta have it performance. You showed the hell up like we expected you to. How are you going to show up in game 4? Well, the pressure's not going to be on you, quite frankly. Like I've said, the pressure, without a shadow of a doubt, 110% switches to the New York Knicks going into Wednesday night. They cannot go back to San Antonio, losers of 2 in a row, at home. They can't, especially after the adjustments that we saw tonight. It feels like, and we'll see if they can carry it over to game 4, it feels like tonight San Antonio discovered something defensively and offensively. Mike is in Chicago wanting to check in. Mike, what's going on?
2: I wanted to make a comment about a caller earlier talking about the Madison Square Garden crowd. Because on TV, as I was watching, I was thinking about the things that were different about Game 3. And one was, of course, the Knicks play. They weren't getting out in the fast break. They just didn't seem to do it. But the crowd was not hostile. As you say, going into a hostile environment, that crowd was not a Madison Square Garden crowd. And that is mostly on ticket prices, and the real fans get shut out in the playoffs.
0: What makes you say that, man? Because I'm watching this thing, and that run, that second quarter, that New York had,
2: and I'm pulling up the numbers here.
0: That, I mean, how could you question the crowd during that moment?
2: That's a comment on the entirety of the game. And another caller ahead of me about 30 minutes ago said that, and I'm like, you know, this is something I noticed on TV, and this is all about ticket prices, and the real fans don't get to show up for the playoffs. If you don't believe in the energy of the home crowd, then you don't know sports, and that was not a real home crowd.
0: I don't know how you could say that there was no energy.
2: Because I just said
0: that
2: it.
0: I appreciate the call. 42-24, they outscored them in that second quarter, man. The run that the New York Knicks went on during that moment, to me, that's where you felt this New York crowd, man. 6-9 from 3, 14-19 from the field. Anybody, I don't know. Denton, I want to tag you in on this. You watched the game just like I did tonight. Am I tripping? Am I gassing up the environment? Maybe I'm letting my feelings pregame take over here. Because I thought, especially this run that I'm citing right now in that second quarter, that's when I felt the crowd the most.
3: I mean, the crowd was hot. They were hotter from the jump. I agree with the sentiment that it was not the Knicks fans that have suffered through a lot of their struggles,
0: sure,
3: because most of them are blue-collar people that can't pay $10,000 for a ticket. I will point out, I am laughing my ass off at everyone that paid $10,000 to watch a team lose. I mean, you deserve every single bit of that one, whether you had the money or not. I mean, there are people that gave up real savings accounts to go to this game, and your team lost. Bunch of losers. You couldn't even win the championship in game number three. Like, it'd be one thing if you could hoist the trophy. You made $10,000 for a game three? Bunch of dorks.
0: Yeah, it's definitely wild. When you put it in that perspective of, like, you couldn't even see him win it tonight. It is kind of crazy.
3: Like, it was literally just a game three. Like, the best, literally the best thing that could happen was you go up 3-0. That's it.
0: 3-1-0. 840-4910. Have we now reached the point of the show where we can take the kitty gloves off and talk about the Knicks fans the way that we deserve to? You bunch of babies. Aha! All of you. All of you are already getting your plans ready for what we're going to do with our finals party. What are we going to do once we win the championship? Now look at you. The pressure is all of a sudden back on you going into what I'm calling a gotta-have-a-game for the New York Knicks coming up on Wednesday night from the Garden. 310-840-4910 is the number. We know Victor Wembanyama stands at 7'5", and for my money, currently is the best player in the world. Despite Victor Wembanyama's height, despite his tremendous performance tonight, he wasn't bigger than the Knicks crowd doing what they do to every superstar that comes into the Garden. We'll let you hear Wemby's reaction to the Knicks faithful next.
4: I guess I'm nowhere near Trae Young level, though.
0: Yeah. I mean, the chants began to blare out, F you, Wemby. F you, Wemby. As I'm sitting here in the crib, I low-key started chanting it back. 310-840-4910. More of your reaction and calls on Game 3 of the NBA Finals. Did the officiating have anything to do with tonight's outcome? Knicks head coach Mike Brown thought so. We'll let you hear from him, plus take your calls next here on Westwood One Sports Night. 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
7: I'm meteorologist Alistair Alder. It's warmer today compared to yesterday. 21 the high, except 24 inland. We'll have a southwest wind of 15 to 30, so the immediate coastline will be cooler. It's mainly cloudy this morning with a mix of sun and cloud developing for the afternoon. Wednesday, we'll also have a mix of sun and cloud and warmer. 23, except 29 inland. For Thursday, mainly cloudy with a few showers, 17. And then Friday, we'll have a mix of sun and cloud with a high of 19.
6: tonight. A historic Stanley Cup final continues in Vegas after Mitch Marner came out flying in Game 3. Carolina responded with 3 goals and 39 seconds to tie it. But Vegas sealed the deal in double overtime to take a 2-1 series lead. What's in store for Game 4? You just have to watch the Stanley Cup Final. Coverage begins with Hockey Central tonight at 7:30 Eastern, 4:30 Pacific on Sportsnet.
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0: with you as we take you up to 3 a.m. Eastern time here on Westwood One Sports Night. Going to let you hear from Jalen Brunson coming up here momentarily, but I can't believe I didn't see this name on the call doc the whole time. Cheryl, is that you? How you doing, Miss Cheryl?
1: Well, Lynette Willingham. Yes, it is me.
0: How you doing, Miss Cheryl?
1: I am doing just fine. Now I'm talking to you. Great show. Great callers. Very passionate.
0: Thank you.
1: I just wanted, you asked a couple questions. One was about the officiating, and officiating always plays a part in the game. And I think, didn't we have a controversial ref? Was it Mike Stone? Is that, did I get that right? I can't remember.
0: It's about Scott Foster?
1: Pardon me?
0: Are you referring to Scott Foster? He's probably the most controversial NBA ref.
1: There was one in our recent series.
0: Scott Foster. Yeah, it was Scott Foster.
1: Okay. All right. But anyways, it just always plays a part. And getting back to Wemby.
0: Yes.
1: I, of course, agree with you, and you may not remember, but I brought this up before. We talked once before, and I said he's going to be somebody. And there are other, you know, that people were trash-talking him. The last three days,
0: Ms. Cheryl, that's all it's been. Literally, every time I turn the television on, every time I open my X app, Ms. Cheryl, Wemby this, well, Wemby that.
1: Well, guess what? I think it helped him.
0: Yeah.
1: Because, you know, he showed up and he played his game and people have been talking about how it's getting physical. Of course it's getting physical. And he's got to, you know, they're going after him. He's got to stand his ground. Everybody's got to stand their ground.
0: That's a unique perspective because he's been getting his ass kicked, Ms. Cheryl.
1: But he's doing fine.
0: For sure, I agree. Did you see the play that happened earlier tonight with him and Jalen Brunson? The shove?
1: Well, the thing is, unfortunately, my TV broke when my house got broken into, so I depend on you guys to tell me about it.
0: Ms. Cheryl, I'm glad we could do that for you. We appreciate the call as always, my buddy. We will talk to you soon. Think she, what the hell? I think she described it well. In terms of just the way the conversation has gone surrounding Wemby the past couple of days. Everyone's been talking about how Karl Anthony Towns has thoroughly outplayed him in the first two games of the finals. You can't say he outplayed him tonight, but there is some questions about, you know, whether or not Victor Wembanyama is a dirty player at this point. There was a moment in the first half where Victor Wembanyama aggressively shoved Jalen Brunson from behind. No flagrant was called. Here is Jalen Brunson post-game talking about the controversial moment.
2: What happened between you and Victor in the first quarter, and did their level of physicality bother you?
3: No, to answer your second question. And whatever you saw is what you saw.
2: What happened between you?
0: I mean, do you expect anything less from Wemby? Like, excuse me, from Jalen Brunson? Do you expect anything less? He doesn't make excuses. He's not someone that's messy or that's going to get up on the podium and make it about himself. Bottom line is, he made it like it was a nothing burger. I disagree with something that was said by our good friend Sir Charles Barkley. Chuck said that, you know, tried to get on Stephon Castle for shoving Jalen Brunson. Jalen Brunson totally flopped. If you all know the play that I'm talking about, where they reviewed it to see if it was a flagrant, ultimately wasn't ruled a flagrant. He tried to run through Jalen Brunson, but there was no extension of the forearm or anything. Brunson flopped and ultimately ended up hurting himself. I think the physicality of this series is only going to ratchet up as we get deeper and deeper into this thing. I think Ms. Cheryl made a great point, though. And I want to take your calls at 310-840-4910. Do you believe Victor Wembanyama is a dirty player at this point? We saw the elbow to Naz Reid. We saw the play tonight against Jalen Brunson. There are now a couple of questionable plays on his resume in terms of him potentially being a dirty player. Do you feel that way? 310-840-4910. Or do you think he's just defending himself? Because part of me looks at Wemby and goes, hey, y'all can't ever call him dirty. Y'all can't ever call him dirty because they bring the fight to him. You know how many fouls we see on Wemby that don't get called? How many times his arm gets grabbed? How many times his foot gets yanked? Yet, when Wemby retaliates, he's a dirty player. He's 7'4", doing it against a 6'1" guy. Part of the reason that, you know, I think the conversation has gone the way that it's gone tonight is because of that. But do you think he's a dirty player? 310-840-4910. Our guy Rashad out in Atlanta. What's going on, Rashad?
4: Hey, how you doing this morning?
0: Doing good, brother. Doing good.
4: So I don't consider him being dirty. I just think he's very emotional. I think once you get hit so many times and it don't get called, and I feel like when it happens to you, it's one of those things, you just like, hey, look, man, next person that do it, I'm tired. The ref ain't calling it. But the thing I don't like about it is when he does it extreme. Like right now is the finals. Wemby, you can't do nothing to get put out of no game.
0: Yep.
4: We already worried about you not staying healthy and not getting hurt. But you can't – I understand you're emotional and you're still kind of young, but he got to sit that to the side, man, because the team needs you. I understand, you got to tuck your feelings in, man, to get out there and play.
0: For sure.
4: Because what he did to Bronson, man, that was ugly, man. That was me.
0: So Rashad, remember the elbow that he threw against Naz Reid, right?
4: Yep.
0: How much worse was that than what he did tonight? Was that not equivalent?
4: Yeah, it is. It is. He's emotional, man. He's just emotional. I think he got to get into his manhood more, understand that who you are, Wemby. They're not going to just let you do what you want to do. You're going to have to earn it. But I don't think he got that in him yet to understand that, this is what it is. And he just loses it, man. But he got to stop doing that, man. They need you, man. They really do need him.
0: Definitely don't want to do anything that'll be detrimental to the team. I appreciate the call, Sean. Good to hear from you, man. 310-840-4910. I wouldn't call him dirty. I actually think Rashad put it eloquently, man. He's passionate, man. And I can relate to this. I'm sure we all can. Man, if you're a soft-spoken dude and you keep getting bullied and bullied and bullied and bullied, your crash out is going to be significant. I think that's what we're seeing right now from one Victor Wembanyama, man. He's tired of getting hit. He's tired of getting beat on. And now you're seeing the reactions be a little bit more extreme and over the top each and every time, man. I fully expect, though, that, they roll up their sleeves and get back to MSG on Wednesday for another dogfight. The NBA Finals is what we opened up the show with. The biggest story today in the world of sports is out of college football. It comes your way next.
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8: I'm meteorologist Alistair Alder. It's warmer today compared to yesterday. 21 the high, except 24 inland. We'll have a southwest wind of 15 to 30, so the immediate coastline will be cooler. It's mainly cloudy this morning with a mix of sun and cloud developing for the afternoon. Wednesday, we'll also have a mix of sun and cloud and warmer. 23, except 29 inland. For Thursday, mainly cloudy with a few showers, 17. And then Friday, we'll have a mix of sun and cloud with a high of 19.
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19: Good morning. It is Tuesday, June 9th. I'm Steve Gow. Right now in downtown Halifax, we have a few clouds out there, and it is 9 degrees. Here's what's making news today.
20: A new report shows Nova Scotia now has the most expensive average asking rents in the country. I'll have more details coming up.
19: A multi-vehicle crash in Lunenburg County has claimed the life of a 65-year-old Ottawa man.
1: Halifax has found its next fire chief, set to take over the reins at Halifax Fire and Emergency later this summer. We'll have a look coming up.
21: Three baseball fields in Nova Scotia are set to receive some funding to help with refurbishment. I'll have more coming up.
22: The Spurs waded through the chaos of Manhattan, took Game 3 of the NBA Finals, while it's Game 4 of the Stanley Cup Final tonight. Who's starting in goal for Carolina? Sports at 15.
23: Stock futures on the rebound, day number two. NASDAQ futures gaining 200 points. The price for oil sliding below $90 per barrel. And OpenAI files the confidential paperwork for an IPO. But there's a catch, business at 26.
19: 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Time for Rogers 5G home internet traffic and weather together on the ones with Halifax's most frequent traffic reports. Good morning, Gord Taylor.
24: Good morning. Welcome to Tuesday. Looking at a pretty decent drive around the HRM so far. Not seeing a lot of volume. Not seeing any collisions to report. Traffic moving well on both the McDonald and McKay bridges to get things rolling this morning. If you spot traffic trouble, it's safe to do so. Let us know on the 95.7 News Radio traffic tip line, 902-493-7184. 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Fly nonstop from Halifax, up to 6 weekly flights. 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With your latest forecast, here's meteorologist Alistair Alders.
25: A mainly cloudy start to our day, but a mix of sun and cloud will develop with a southwest wind of 15 to 30. 27 the guaranteed high, a bit cooler in the city itself, and then 18 right along the coast. Then partly cloudy tonight with a slight chance of a shower this evening down to 13. Tomorrow we'll have a mix of sun and cloud, a south wind of 15 to 30, the high 23, except 27 inland. Today's guaranteed high 27.
19: And currently we are sitting at 9 degrees right across the municipality. We'll have another look at traffic and weather together again in less than 10 minutes. 95.7 News Time 602. Well, we begin this morning with the cost of living crisis here in the province. Nova Scotia now with the most expensive average asking rents for apartments in the country. That according to a new report. 95.7's Chris Aleff with our top story.
20: Rentals.ca and Urban Nation releasing its report, which showed Nova Scotia has knocked off British Columbia for the top spot with the most expensive apartment and condo market in the country. The report says average asking rents for apartments in Nova Scotia rose 2.6% in May to $2,343, compared to BC, which has average asking rents of $2,328. According to the report, while this is partly due to declining rents in BC and rising rents in Nova Scotia, it's also due to compositional differences between the two markets. Studio and one-bedroom units made up 57% of all listings in BC, compared to just 48% for Nova Scotia, where two-bedroom and three-bedroom units are more prevalent. Meantime, the national average asking rent went down 4.7% in May from a year earlier to $2,029. I'm Chris Aleff.
19: Well, in other news of the day, a multi-vehicle crash on the South Shore has claimed the life of a 65-year-old man from Ottawa. Lunenburg County RCMP say the man was stopped in a construction zone on Highway 103 in Clearland on Saturday when a Dodge Ram collided with his Toyota RAV4 and two other vehicles. Now, police say the highway had been reduced to one lane where traffic was being controlled by a traffic light. The Ottawa man was pronounced dead at the scene, and his passenger, a 64-year-old Ottawa woman, was taken to hospital with serious injuries. Meantime, RCMP have charged a third person in a human trafficking investigation with links to New Brunswick and Ontario. Mounties say the investigation started in 2023 and that several victims were involved from Nova Scotia. Police say a 38-year-old man was arrested last Wednesday at a home in Dartmouth and is charged with human trafficking, among other charges. RCMP say two other people were arrested back in April. Well, here the municipality has announced the successful candidate who will be taking over the reins at Halifax Fire later this summer. 95.7's Mark Hodgins has a look.
1: HRM says after a nationwide search, Darren Rizzi is set to become the next fire chief as of August 17th. Rizzi started her firefighting career in Vaughan, Ontario, where she rose through the ranks to become fire chief. She's also served as chief for the city of Mississauga and most recently led the Toronto Pearson Airport Fire and Emergency Services. Rizzi also holds a PhD and a master's in disaster and emergency management from York University. Rizzi will be taking over the reins from Dave Meldrum, who has been serving as acting chief at HRFE since last October. Mayor Andy Fillmore says Rizzi brings the expertise to lead HRFE through a period of growth while also maintaining a high standard of public safety and emergency services. I'm Mark Hodgins.
19: You're listening to 95.7 News Radio. Well, to the Middle East now, where U.S. President Donald Trump says the pilots of a helicopter that crashed around the Strait of Hormuz are fine.

0: across the country for people fleeing wildfires. Hannah Stolz with the Canadian Press has more.
1: At a recent press conference, Canada's emergency preparedness minister said Ottawa would work with the provinces and territories to find locations for the evacuation centers. Last year's wildfire season was the second worst on record, with nearly 9 million hectares consumed. That's larger than the area of New Brunswick and PEI combined. The season also saw the highest ever number of long-term evacuations of First Nations communities due to wildfires, with 21 forced to flee for longer than 60 days. No further details were given on the evacuation centers, other than that they'll be mobilized when Ottawa receives a request for help. Hannah Stolz, the Canadian Press.
0: Well, back in this province, the railway to Sydney hasn't seen a freight train in more than a decade, but local business people aren't giving up on its revival. CN Rail bought a stake in the Cape Breton and Central Nova Scotia Railway back in 2023, giving locals hopes that trains might return. Now, the company says it's not planning a restart unless a business case emerges. Nova Scotia Public Works Minister Fred Tilley says the government would listen to a business proposal, but none have yet come forward. He says the latest estimate to fix up the tracks, about $120 million in a 2023 study, is probably low. Well, staying in Cape Breton, police are searching for a stolen vehicle with the owner's dog still inside. According to police, a red Ford Escape was stolen while parked at a gas station on Grand Lake Road near Victoria Station yesterday around 4 p.m. They say it was traveling in the direction of Sydney with a golden doodle named Charlie still inside. The license plate is HFL-748. If anyone has any information, they can contact Crime Stoppers or Cape Breton Regional Police. In New Brunswick, police watchdog says an RCMP officer has been charged with one count of assault and assault by choking. The serious incident response team says it investigated allegations that an officer had assaulted his intimate partner. The Blackville RCMP officer was also charged with one count of unsafe storage of a firearm. The officer is scheduled to appear in Miramichi Provincial Court in late August. And published reports say Canada is considering a social media ban for kids under the age of 16. 95.7 News radio business analyst Chris McCusker has more.
2: The Globe and Mail and the National Post are both reporting on long-awaited legislation, which is expected to be tabled on Wednesday. The goal would be to create a new regulator and target or mitigate harmful content online, with platforms being asked to follow a set of responsibilities. Now, Australia introduced a similar ban in December, but experts say children have found ways around it, which calls into question Canada's plans and how it would be enforced. A similar bill developed under the Trudeau government died in Parliament early last year. But this became a bigger issue after the Wall Street Journal revealed OpenAI had previously flagged internal exchanges the shooter in Tumblr Ridge, BC, had with ChatGPT. I'm Chris McCusker.
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0: 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Time for Rogers 5G home internet traffic and weather together on the ones. Here's Gord Taylor with a look at your early Tuesday morning commute.
5: Good morning. No problems, no delays to get things rolling this morning. Looking good at both the McDonald and McKay bridges. Keep an eye for traffic cones going up today on Joseph Zatzman between Akerley and Wright Avenue, and on Cobbequid between Glendale and Suckerbrook Road. Both will start at 9 a.m. Tackling a big backyard project this spring, find great savings and everything you need during the deck and fence event at Home Hardware on now till June 17th. With the latest

0: forecast. Here's meteorologist Alistair Alders.
1: More clouds than sun to start the day, but we will see sun in the mix as we go later this morning and this afternoon. 27 the guaranteed high today, 18 along the coast with a southwest wind of 15 to 30. Then partly cloudy tonight, slight chance of an evening shower down to 13. On Wednesday, a mix of sun and cloud with a south wind of 15 to 30, the high 23 except 27 inland. And then Thursday, 20 with a mainly cloudy sky and a chance of showers. Today's guaranteed high 27.
2: And right now we're sitting at 9 degrees in downtown Halifax as well as out at the airport. Our guaranteed high today getting up to 27. 95.7 News Radio, the only station with a weather guarantee. 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Well, Federal Industry Minister Melanie Joly used her visit to the Conference of Montreal to advocate for greater collaboration with Europe. In her address, Joly said Canada already has a good working relationship with the European Union, but that could more could be done.
3: The global economic order is being reshaped, and in that sense, becoming closer to Europe, which is 450 million people, which is a 450 million people market, is an important and strategic decision on the part of the Canadian government.
2: The Conference of Montreal brings together leaders from around the world to discuss key issues related to the global economy, leadership, and sustainability. Meantime, Conservative leader Pierre Poilievre says Albertans don't need a new country. They just need a federal government to change its priorities. Poilievre said at a press conference yesterday in Calgary that Ottawa needs to butt out of that province's business.
4: The problem lately has been that the federal government has been terrible at the things that are its job while sticking its nose in things that are not its job.
2: Poilievre says Albertans could benefit from freeing up resources, building pipelines, respecting provincial autonomy, as well as reducing taxpayer burden. Coming up, we'll have a look at the latest in sports with Simon Bennett. 95.7 News Time, 6:14.
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2: Well, it's 9 degrees in downtown Halifax. A few clouds out there. Good morning. I'm Steve Gow. Here are the stories making news today. Well, a new report is indicating Nova Scotia now outpacing BC to become the most expensive city in Canada to find an apartment rental. The report noting average asking rents for apartments rose 2.6% in May to $2,343. Meantime, a multi-vehicle crash on the South Shore has claimed the life of a 65-year-old man from Ottawa after his vehicle was hit in a construction zone on Highway 103. His 64-year-old passenger in hospital with serious injuries. And coming up after sports, 20,000 people now displaced in the wake of that Philippines earthquake that has claimed at least 37 lives. 95.7 News Time, 6:16. 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
9: Well, for just the second time ever, the road team has won the first three games of the NBA Finals. Amidst the chaos of New York, the San Antonio Spurs stepped up and took Game 3 at Madison Square Garden. Victor Wembanyama led the way with 32. The Spurs beat the Knicks in Game 3, 115-111. New York's first loss since April 23rd. They still lead the Finals 2-1 ahead of a big Game 4 tomorrow. After a two-day break, the Stanley Cup Final resumes tonight in Vegas. The Golden Knights up 2-1 despite blowing leads in every game so far. Freddie Anderson did not practice. The Canes said maintenance day. Coach Rod Brindamore says he knows if it's he or Brennan Bussey starting tonight. You just won't tell anyone yet. Game 4, 9 o'clock on Sportsnet and CBC. Those reports of the Edmonton Oilers kicking the tires of Mike Babcock are a thing. Sportsnet's Elliot Friedman reports he has spoken to owner Daryl Cates. Of course, he resigned from Columbus 3 years ago after accusations he invaded players' privacy. There may be NHL sign-off needed if they're serious about this. Another case of the Mondays of the Blue Jays against Philly. First real clunker for Patrick Corbin. 5 runs allowed through 3 innings. The Bats had a rough time on Christopher Sanchez, who struck out 10. They came close late to scoring, but fell 5-2. Good news, Dylan Cease back off the IL to start tonight, followed by Max Scherzer tomorrow. It's an 8 o'clock first pitch tonight on 95.7 News Radio and Sportsnet 1. We're just 3 sleeps away from Canada's World Cup opener against Bosnia-Herzegovina. It was a modified practice for Moise Bombido, who they're hoping can be fit enough to stay on the roster, still leaving it to the last minute to decide on his status. From the Sports Center, I'm Simon Bennett.
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2: 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I'm Steve Gao. Well, rescuers are searching ruined buildings in the southern Philippines to ensure no one was still trapped a day after the strongest earthquake to hit the country in half a century killed at least 37 people and displaced more than 20,000. Only 4 people were considered missing on official records in the southern provinces near where a 7.8 magnitude quake struck Monday morning. However, the Office of Civil Defense acknowledged several collapsed and heavily damaged buildings must be thoroughly inspected for possible survivors or casualties. The earthquake was centered off the country's second largest island and displaced more than 20,000, most of whom fled to emergency shelters. Coming up, we'll have traffic and weather together on the ones. And later, Donald Trump returns to the White House after attending last night's NBA Finals to the disapproval of many basketball fans. 95.7 News Time, 6:20.
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2: 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Time for Rogers 5G home internet traffic and weather together on the ones with Halifax's most frequent traffic reports. Once again, here's Gord Taylor.
0: Well, good morning. Not a lot happening on the major routes. Get things rolling this morning. No collisions to report. Not seeing any volume delays. You're going to find traffic cones set up today on Crichton between Ochterlony and Crichton Park Road. That starts at 9 a.m. And Waverly near the 118 overpass. There's construction starting at 7 a.m. Amsterdam's Canal Culture and Historic Houses are on full display this summer by nonstop from Halifax with up to 6 weekly flights. Book at WestJet.com. With your latest forecast, here's meteorologist Alistair Alders.
1: A mainly cloudy sky will become a mix of sun and cloud today with a guaranteed high of 27, except 18 along the coast, with a southwest wind lighter today, 15 to 30 kilometers per hour. Then partly cloudy tonight with a slight chance of a shower this evening, down to 13. On Wednesday, it's a mix of sun and cloud with a south wind of 15 to 30, the high 23, except 27 inland. Looking ahead to Thursday, mainly cloudy, chance of showers 20. And then it is cooler to end the week with more clouds overall, mainly cloudy Friday 18, and Saturday cloudy with a chance of showers only 13. Today, though, the guaranteed high 27.
2: And currently we're sitting at 9 degrees right across the municipality. 95.7 News Radio has traffic and weather together every 10 minutes on the ones in the morning and in the afternoons at 1, 11, 21, 31, 41, and 51 minutes past the hour. Recapping our lead story, while the cost of renting an apartment continues to climb, a new report showing Nova Scotia now with the highest asking rents across the country. We'll have the latest on this and other stories coming up at the bottom of the hour with Shelley Summers. 95.7 News Time, 6:23.
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2: Well, the Jays Care Foundation, the charitable arm of the Toronto Blue Jays, has announced $2.6 million will be put towards improving baseball fields across Canada. This includes some baseball fields right here in this province. 95.7's Blake Priddle reports.
15: Sportsnet Blue Jays Central made this announcement on Sunday, and 22 organizations across seven provinces will receive funding to build, enhance, and refurbish baseball diamonds in their communities. According to a release, three baseball fields in Nova Scotia will benefit from this investment, including the McDonald Sports Park in Waverly, along with two baseball fields in Glace Bay. The foundation's executive director, Peter King, says these upgraded diamonds will give kids a safe place to build character, resilience, and a sense of belonging through the game. The multi-million dollar investment is from the granting program Field of Dreams and is supported by TD. It's the largest investment made through the program. The Toronto Blue Jays and Sportsnet's Blue Jays Central are a division of Rogers Sports and Media, the parent company of this station. I'm Blake Priddle.
2: Well, Donald Trump is back at the White House after attending Game 3 of the NBA Finals in New York. Trump appeared to receive boos from the crowd when he was put on camera before the game, but afterwards, Trump described the experience differently.
16: I thought it great. I mean, I thought it was amazing, actually. Even when they had the camera on me, I thought it was very good, yeah.
2: The U.S. president went on to say he believed the crowd was mostly cheers. As we heard in sports, the Spurs beat the Knicks, ending New York's 13-game playoff win streak. And a pair of Virginia residents are suing to try and block a massive UFC fight at the White House from happening. Faiza Amin of City News has the story.
18: This weekend, the legal action argues that using the White House to stage a for-profit event will financially benefit UFC President Dana White, who is a close ally of Trump, along with the president himself. The Trump administration claims the event has congressional backing and is part of America's 250th birthday celebration. The lawsuit pushes back on that claim, saying the UFC bouts have nothing to do with celebrating the country's independence, but instead are designed to coincide with Trump's 80th birthday.
2: The event, called UFC Freedom 250, is scheduled for June 14th. Coming up, we'll have the latest business news in the Dynamic Market Minute with Mike Eppel, 95.7 News Time, 6:25.
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3: Tonight, a historic Stanley Cup final continues in Vegas after Mitch Marner came out flying in Game 3. Carolina responded with 3 goals and 39 seconds to tie it. But Vegas sealed the deal in double overtime to take a 2-1 series lead. What's in store for Game 4? You just have to watch the Stanley Cup Final. 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
5: Good morning. U.S. stock futures are on the rise this morning. Day number 2 of the tech sector rebound looks to be underway. We had a positive start to the trading week yesterday with the TSX on Bay Street adding 65 points. The NASDAQ picked up 220 or 0.8%. S&P 500 was up 22 points, 0.3%. The Dow was the only laggard, down 80. But so far this morning, the NASDAQ futures are picking up 206 points, 0.7%, and the Dow futures up 70 points, or about 0.1%. And shares of Intel are leading on pre-market action, up 2.1%. Intel gained 11% in the Monday trade on reports it might be looking at some supply deals with NVIDIA and Alphabet. Apple saw a swing for its stock. It was at one point up as high as $315, but then dropped to $301, a loss of 2%, almost 2% on the day, as it unveiled new AI features for Siri, its voice assistant, along with a number of other products at its Worldwide Developers Conference. Watching shares of Micron and Marvell and NVIDIA stock climb in pre-market trade. And the international markets are on the rise with the Tokyo Nikkei up 1,300 points or 2.2%. Frankfurt Stax Index up 103 points, the German benchmark gaining 0.4%. Price for oil is down by $2 at $89.29, down 2.2%. So a little bit of cautious optimism in the energy trade by the looks of things there. Gold is down $9 at $43.54. Our dollar starting the day up a tenth of a cent at 71.75 cents U.S. And Bitcoin down 500 at 62,900. At the Business Center, I'm Mike Eppel.
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27: Good morning. It's Tuesday, June 9th. I'm Shelley Summers. Right now in downtown Halifax, mostly cloudy, 9 degrees. Here's what's making news this morning.
28: Nova Scotia now has the most expensive average asking rents for apartments in the country. That according to a new report.
29: The municipality has announced the successful candidate who's going to be taking over the reins at Halifax Fire later this summer.
27: The feds to set up evacuation centers across the country for people fleeing wildfires. And later,
15: three baseball fields in Nova Scotia, including one in the HRM, are set to receive some funding to help with upgrades.
6: Another win for the road team in the NBA Finals. The Spurs taking Game 3 at MSG. And it's Game 4 of the Stanley Cup Final tonight in Sin City. Sports at 45.
5: Seeing a positive showing for U.S. stock futures after the tech sector helped Wall Street and Bay Street to gains in Monday's trade. The price for oil sliding below $90 a barrel. 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
27: 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Time for Rogers 5G home internet traffic and weather together on the ones. With Halifax's most frequent traffic reports, here's Gord Taylor.
0: Good morning. Seeing very light activity around the HRM so far. No collisions to report. Traffic flowing well on both the McDonald and McKay bridges. No issues getting in and out of the Armdale roundabout. Keeping off for construction today in Agricola between Almond and Charles Streets. That gets underway at 7 a.m. Eastern College Halifax offers modern programs, practical training, and support every step of the way. 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With your latest forecast, here's meteorologist Alistair Alders.
1: Quite a bit of cloud cover to start the day, but a mix of sun and cloud will develop as we go later this morning and this afternoon. 27, the guaranteed high today. A bit cooler in the city itself, and then 18 along the coast with a southwest wind of 15 to 30. Then partly cloudy tonight with a slight chance of a shower this evening down to 13. Tomorrow, a mix of sun and cloud with a south wind of 15 to 30. The high 23, except 27 inland. Today's guaranteed high 27.
27: And right now in downtown Halifax, we're sitting at 9 degrees at the airport. Also 9, guaranteed high 27. We'll have another check of traffic and weather together in less than 10 minutes. 95.7 News Time, 6:33. Well, we begin this morning with a new report showing Nova Scotia now has the most expensive average asking rents in the country. 95.7's Chris Haleff with our top story this morning.
28: The latest monthly analysis from Rentals.ca and Urbanation found average asking rents for apartments in Nova Scotia rose 2.6% in May to $2,343. That means our province has knocked off British Columbia for the top spot with the most expensive apartment and condo market in the country. According to the report, while this is partly due to declining rents in BC and rising rents in Nova Scotia, it's also due to compositional differences between the two markets. Meantime, the national average asking rent went down 4.7% in May from a year earlier to $2,029. That makes it the 20th straight annual decline reported. I'm Chris Haleff.
27: A multi-vehicle crash on a Nova Scotia highway claiming the life of a 65-year-old man from Ottawa. Lunenburg County RCMP saying the man was stopped in a construction zone on Highway 103 in Clearland on Saturday when a Dodge Ram collided with his Toyota RAV4 and two other vehicles. Police say the highway had been reduced to one lane where traffic was being controlled by a traffic light. The Ottawa man was pronounced dead at the scene. His passenger, a 64-year-old Ottawa woman, was taken to hospital with serious injuries. As well, a third person in a human trafficking investigation with links to New Brunswick and Ontario has been charged. RCMP saying the investigation started in 2023 and that multiple victims were involved. Police say a 38-year-old man was arrested last Wednesday at a home in Dartmouth and is charged with human trafficking, among other charges. RCMP saying two other people were arrested in April. Halifax has found its next fire chief, set to take over the reins at Halifax Fire and Emergency later this summer. We get more on that story from 95.7's Mark Hodgins.
29: The next chief of HRFE is Darren Rizzi. Rizzi comes from the Toronto area. She started out in Vaughan, Ontario, where she worked her way up to becoming fire chief. HRM says Rizzi then served as fire chief and emergency management director for Mississauga, Ontario, leading a workforce of more than 830 persons. Most recently, she led the fire service at Toronto's Pearson Airport. Halifax Acting CAO Brad Anguish says Rizzi is an exceptional candidate with extensive leadership experience. She will be taking over the job of chief from Dave Meldrum, who has been serving in an interim capacity since last October. Rizzi is expected to take over as chief officially on August 17th. I'm Mark Hodgins.
27: To the situation now in the Middle East, U.S. President Donald Trump has told ABC News he warned Israeli Prime Minister Netanyahu not to hurt his effort to get a peace deal with Iran. Meantime, Vice President J.D. Vance also emphasizing the need for a nuclear settlement with Iran.
9: Israel may like that, they may not like that, but fundamentally, we think this is in the best interest of the United States of America, so we're going to keep on pursuing it.
27: Meantime, during a tele-rally last night in Kentucky, Trump proclaimed rather the U.S. would achieve total victory in Iran over the next 2 weeks, saying he's confident in reaching an agreement with Tehran.
10: We're negotiating now, and they want to make a very good deal. They're willing to give us everything.
27: You're listening to 95.7 News Radio. Well, an Air Canada pilot was arrested on fraud charges, accused of flying thousands of passengers on hundreds of flights without the proper license. We get more on that story from Hannah Bata.
11: Officials say the investigation began after a random certification check revealed inconsistencies. The airline denies safety was ever compromised, saying all pilots at Air Canada undergo mandatory recurrent training every 6 months, but acknowledging the licensing process is essential. The airline saying it takes this matter with utmost seriousness.
27: And that is Hannah Bata reporting. Health officials in BC say the Canadian who fell ill with hantavirus on a cruise ship stricken with an outbreak earlier this spring has recovered.
13: The Office of BC's Provincial Health Officer says the resident of the Yukon was discharged from hospital last week. It says the other three Canadians who have been isolating since last month are being monitored in their 42-day quarantine and are not showing any symptoms. Officials previously said the four Canadians may have been exposed to the virus aboard the MV Hondius cruise ship. The outbreak hit during the ship's voyage from Argentina to Antarctica sometime after April 1st. The Public Health Agency of Canada has said overall risk to the general population in Canada remains low. Aaron Sousa, The Canadian Press.
27: The federal government says it is setting up evacuation centers across the country for people fleeing wildfires. Hannah Stoltz has more.
14: At a recent press conference, Canada's emergency preparedness minister said Ottawa would work with the provinces and territories to find locations for the evacuation centers. Last year's wildfire season was the second worst on record, with nearly 9 million hectares consumed. That's larger than the area of New Brunswick and PEI combined. The season also saw the highest ever number of long-term evacuations of First Nations communities due to wildfires, with 21 forced to flee for longer than 60 days. No further details were given on the evacuation centers, other than that they'll be mobilized when Ottawa receives a request for help. Hannah Stoles, The Canadian Press.
27: Well, back in our province, businesses in the Sydney area are keeping an eye on the possibility of the revival of the railway in that area, despite a freight train not being seen there in about a decade. CN Rail bought a stake in the Cape Breton and Central Nova Scotia Railway back in 2023, giving locals hope that trains would return. The company says it's not planning a restart unless a business case emerges. Nova Scotia Public Works Minister Fred Tilley saying the government would listen to a business proposal, but none have come forward. He says the latest estimate to fix up the tracks, about $120 million in a 2023 study, is probably low. Well, the Jays Care Foundation, a charitable arm of the Toronto Blue Jays, is investing $2.6 million to build and refurbish baseball fields right across Canada. A total of three baseball fields here in Nova Scotia are on that funding list. More on the story from 95.7's Blake Priddle.
15: The fund comes from the Jays Care Foundation's Field of Dreams granting program, and 22 organizations across seven provinces will receive the funding to make upgrades to existing baseball fields. These include the McDonald's Sports Park in Waverly, along with two fields in Glace Bay. According to a release, these diamonds will expand the game of baseball across Canada and provide children with an inclusive space to build character. Since the program started in the year 2000, Jays Care has invested over $24 million in 262 Field of Dreams projects nationwide. The Toronto Blue Jays and Sportsnet's Blue Jays Central are a division of Rogers Sports and Media, the parent company of this station. I'm Blake Priddle.
27: Coming up in 60 seconds, traffic and weather together. And as well, police in Barrie, Ontario say they're investigating after bones were found in a local park last week. 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
27: 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Time for Rogers 5G home internet traffic and weather together on the ones. With Halifax's most frequent traffic reports, here's Gord Taylor.
0: Well, seeing pockets of activity around the atrium, but no serious delays, no collisions to report. Traffic looking good on both the McDonald and McKay bridges. Work today on Barrington between North Street and Nora Bernard. We have lane drops for road maintenance and infrastructure work that goes 9 a.m. till 4 p.m. Amsterdam's Canal Culture and Historic Houses are in full display this summer. Fly nonstop from Halifax and up the 6-weekly flight. 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With your latest forecast, here's meteorologist Alistair Alders.
1: Mainly cloudy to a mix of sun and cloud today with a guaranteed high of 27, except 18 along the coast with a southwest wind of 15 to 30. A nice day overall, then partly cloudy tonight. Slight chance of a shower this evening down to 13. Wednesday will have a mix of sun and cloud with a south wind of 15 to 30. The high 23 except 27 inland. Once again, cooler right along the coast. And then Thursday, mainly cloudy with a chance of showers. The high 20. Today's guaranteed high 27.
27: And right now in downtown Halifax, it is 9 at the airport. 9. Guaranteed high 27. 95.7 News Radio is the only station with a weather guarantee. 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Well, police in Barrie, Ontario say they're investigating after bones were found in a local park last week.
19: Investigators say someone working near Birksey Park reported finding the bones there shortly before 1 o'clock Friday afternoon. They say the remains have been sent to the Center of Forensic Sciences in Toronto for further examination. Police say they believe the remains are human. Two walking path entrances to the park remain closed to the public as the investigation continues. Lisa Laporte, The Canadian Press.
27: Coming up after sports, a flesh-eating cattle parasite has spread beyond Texas. 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
27: It's mostly cloudy, 7 degrees in downtown Halifax. Good morning, I'm Shelley Summers. Here are the stories making news this morning. Well, Nova Scotia now has the most expensive average asking rents for apartments in the country. That report saying average asking rents for apartments in the province rose 2.6% in May to just over $2,300. As well, Halifax has a new fire chief set to take over the reins at Halifax Fire and Emergency later this summer. And coming up after sports, Ukraine and Russia continuing to square off with one another, dueling missile strikes yesterday, as both sides appear to signal the war is not slowing down anytime soon. 95.7 News Time, 6:45. Now from Sportsnet Radio. Here's Simon Bennett.
4: Oh, there were scenes at Madison Square Garden. President Trump in the building. The Knicks' first NBA Finals home game in 27 years. The San Antonio Spurs navigated all that and made it a series with a 115-111 win in Game 3. Victor Wembanyama with 32 points. The Spurs got key shots from others down the stretch as well. So that ends the Knicks' 13-game winning streak in the playoffs. It's a 2-1 series lead and tomorrow's fourth chapter. The Stanley Cup Final resumes tonight. An epic first three games with the Vegas Golden Knights up 2-1 in Carolina. Freddie Anderson not on the ice at practice for the Canes. They have not revealed whether it's he or Brennan Bussey getting the nod tonight, except to say it was an Anderson maintenance day. Sportsnet and CBC, a puck drop at 9. In case you missed it, Sportsnet confirms Peter Laviolette will be the new head coach for the LA Kings, while there is fire to the smoke that the Edmonton Oilers are considering Mike Babcock behind their bench. The Blue Jays dropped their opener to the Phillies 5-2 at Rogers Center. Christopher Sanchez struck out 10. He's now 8-2. Toronto threatened at times, but 0-10 with runners in scoring position. Phillies 5, Jays 2. Dylan Cease back off the IL to start tonight. 8 o'clock on 95.7 News Radio and Sportsnet 1. He'll be followed by Max Scherzer, who returns tomorrow, while Alejandro Kirk could be back as soon as Friday. Canada holding an open practice in Toronto ahead of their first World Cup match Friday when they face Bosnia-Herzegovina. Specialized training for Moise Bombido, who is still working his way back from a leg injury. From the Sports Center, I'm Simon Bennett.
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27: 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Well, Ukraine and Russia continue to square off with one another, dueling missile strikes yesterday, as both sides appear to signal that the war is not slowing down anytime soon. ABC Chief Foreign Correspondent Ian Pennell with more for us.
12: Ukraine stepping up its long-range drone strikes, firing here in the Moscow region, all intercepted. The Kremlin now accusing European leaders of hypocrisy for meeting Zelensky and promising military aid while talking of peace. Russian Foreign Minister Lavrov also criticizing Washington for not implementing the agreement made between Putin and Trump in Alaska last year, warning everything now depends not on negotiations, but on the actions of Russia's military.
27: And that is Ian Pennell reporting. Well, a flesh-eating cattle parasite has spread beyond Texas. More on that story from Lisa Dwyer.
22: The U.S. Department of Agriculture has announced new cases of the New World screwworm in Texas and New Mexico. Agriculture Secretary Brooke Rollins.
23: These developments obviously represent a serious threat to our livestock and wildlife, but they haven't caught us off guard. We have been tracking this pest for a long time, and we have fought before, and we will do so again.
22: Rollins says the government will import sterile male flies to help eradicate the screwworm.
23: Those sterile flies will begin to come online this month, so very good timing.
22: And that building facilities in the U.S. is a top priority. Both Rollins and Texas Governor Greg Abbott urge residents to check their animals daily.
28: It is critical to stay vigilant and stay informed. We prevented and eradicated this pest before. We can do it again.
22: I'm Lisa Dwyer.
27: And police in South Philadelphia continue their search for a pair of suspects involved in the murder of a rising Penn State senior over the weekend, with new surveillance video capturing 22-year-old Billy Schmidt's final moments, chasing the suspects after they reportedly stole his cell phone after a night out watching the NBA Finals. One of the two unidentified suspects then pulling out a gun and firing at Schmidt, striking him in the chest and eventually killing him. It's a crime his father, Bill Schmidt, is still struggling to come to terms with.
29: Verdi Chalaga is a travesty.
27: And Schmidt saying that he hopes the police will be able to ID the suspects soon. Coming up in 60 seconds, traffic and weather together on the ones. And McDonald's now rolling out the beginning of a more automated customer experience. 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
27: 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Time for Rogers 5G Home Internet traffic and weather together on the ones. With Halifax's most frequent traffic reports, let's check in once again with Gord Taylor.
0: Good morning. Traffic picking up on Main Street through Forest Hills Parkway on the 102 inbound approaching Romans Avenue on the Bedford Highway into the Windsor Street Exchange and on St. Margaret's Bay Road headed towards the Armdale Roundabout. Traffic still flowing well on both the McDonald and McKay Bridges. Coming up this weekend, the McKay Bridge will be closed to traffic for maintenance and inspection work. That'll start Friday night at 9 until 5:30 on Monday morning. 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Today. With the latest forecast, here's meteorologist Alistair Alders.
1: Mainly cloudy to an afternoon mix of sun and cloud with a southwest wind of 15 to 30 today, 27 degrees the guaranteed high, except 18 along the coast. And then partly cloudy tonight, slight chance of a shower this evening down to 13, and tomorrow, similar to today, a mix of sun and cloud with a south wind of 15 to 30, the high 23, except 27 inland. Thursday, a bit cooler, 20, mainly cloudy chance of showers, but we do see decreasing temperatures heading into the upcoming weekend, 18 on Friday, mainly cloudy, and Saturday only 13 with a cloudy sky and a chance of showers. Today's guaranteed high 27.
27: And right now in downtown Halifax, it is 9 at the airport 9, guaranteed high 27. 95.7 News Radio has traffic and weather together every 10 minutes on the ones in the morning and in the afternoon at 1, 11, 21, 31, 41, and 51 minutes past the hour. Recapping our lead story, a new report showing Nova Scotia now has the most expensive average asking rents in the country. That study showing average asking rents for apartments here in the province rose 2.6% in May. We'll have the very latest on this, as well as other top stories coming up at the top of the hour with Steve Gow. 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
27: Well, McDonald's is now rolling out the beginning of a more automated customer experience. ABC's Elizabeth Schultze takes a quick look.
13: The days of ordering from a real-life person in the drive-through lane could soon be in the rearview mirror. 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
14: Was that with Hunter sauce and Demon sauce?
13: The chatbot, nicknamed Archie, taking orders in English and Spanish. McDonald's CEO saying it's 90% accurate.
27: And that is Elizabeth Schultze reporting. Well, John Lithgow has made Tony history. Chuck Severston with a look at that story.
15: Oh, my God, this is wonderful.
16: There were some milestones at Sunday night's Tony Awards. 80-year-old John Lithgow is now the oldest man ever to win an acting Tony, while costume design winner Queen Jean became the first openly transgender Tony winner. Overall, the big winner was the revival of Death of a Salesman, which scored 6 trophies. Ruh-roh, we've got our first look at the first real live dog ever to play Scooby-Doo. The adorable Great Dane pup will star in Scooby-Doo Origins, a Netflix series due out next year.
17: So what'd you do before the world ended?
16: The end of the world looks pretty star-studded in the new trailer for Ridley Scott's The Dog Stars, the post-apocalyptic thriller starring Jacob Elordi, Margaret Qualley, Josh Brolin, Allison Janney, and Guy Pearce hits theaters August 28th. Chuck Sievertson, ABC News.
27: And for Latin Americans here in Canada during the upcoming World Cup tournament, their world-renowned fanaticism for football is set to be on full display this summer. The country's Latin American population has grown in the past three decades, with Stats Canada saying that it has tripled between 1996 and 2021 to just over 580,000 people. Mexico-born Valeria Salinas is a marketer with the community group Latin Couver, and says Latin American fans have a different way of showing their passion for the game compared to other Canadians.
4: Latin America or the Mexican people loves football. We feel it like inside, right? So we get excited, we scream, we dance, we are super loud, to be honest. So we feel that so much. And I think sometimes the Canadians are more like soft, what they're trying to express.
27: And Latin Couver has launched its Latin Plaza Hub at its office space in Vancouver's Gastown on Water Street, with viewings and parties showcasing Latin American teams throughout the month of June. Business is next. 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
27: 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Here's Mike Eppel.
20: Good morning. U.S. stock futures are on the rise this morning. Day number two of the tech sector rebound looks to be underway. We had a positive start to the trading week yesterday, with the TSX on Bay Street adding 65 points. The NASDAQ picked up 220, or 0.8%. S&P 500 was up 22 points, 0.3%. The Dow was the only laggard, down 80. But so far this morning, the NASDAQ futures are picking up 206 points, 0.7%, and the Dow futures up 70 points, or about 0.1%. And shares of Intel are leading on pre-market action, up 2.1%. Intel gained 11% in the Monday trade on reports it might be looking at some supply deals with NVIDIA and Alphabet. Apple saw a swing for its stock. It was at one point up as high as $315, but then dropped to $301, a loss of 2%, almost 2% on the day, as it unveiled new AI features for Siri, its voice assistant, along with a number of other products at its Worldwide Developers Conference. Watching shares of Micron and Marvell and NVIDIA stock climb in pre-market trade. And the international markets are on the rise, with the Tokyo Nikkei up 1,300 points, or 2.2%. Frankfurt Stax Index up 103 points, the German benchmark gaining 0.4%. Price for oil's down by $2 at $89.29, down 2.2%. So a little bit of cautious optimism in the energy trade by the looks of things there. Gold is down $9 at $43.54. Our dollar starting the day up 0.1% at 71.75 cents U.S. And Bitcoin down 500 at 62,900. At the Business Center, I'm Mike Eppel.
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7: Good morning. It is Tuesday, June 9th. I'm Steve Gow. Right now in downtown Halifax, mostly cloudy skies and 9 degrees. Here's what's making news today.
9: A new report shows Nova Scotia now has the most expensive average asking rents in the country. I'll have more details coming up.
7: A multi-vehicle crash in Lunenburg County has claimed the life of a 65-year-old Ottawa man.
12: Halifax has found its next fire chief, set to take over the reins at Halifax Fire and Emergency later this summer. We'll have a look coming up.
22: Three baseball fields in Nova Scotia are set to receive some funding to help with refurbishment. I'll have more coming up.
23: It's just the second time ever the road team has won the first three games of the NBA Finals. The Spurs taking Game 3 at Madison Square Garden. Sports at 15.
20: Stock futures on the rebound, day number two. NASDAQ futures gaining 200 points. The price for oil sliding below $90 per barrel. And OpenAI files the confidential paperwork for an IPO. But there's a catch, business at 26.
7: 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Time for Rogers 5G home internet, traffic and weather together on the ones. Now here's Gord Taylor with a look at your morning drive.
0: Looks like we have a couple of problems involving St. Margaret's Bay Road. Looks like we have a collision of Prospect and St. Margaret's Bay Road. There's some backup there. And the St. Margaret's Bay Road is seeing delays in both directions approaching a mistletoe lane that's right near the Chocolate Lake Best Western. It's pretty slow inbound as you try to make your way to the Armdale Roundabout. On that, traffic building on the inbound routes, but not seeing any other problems. Amsterdam's Canal Culture and Historic Houses are on full display this summer. Fly nonstop from Halifax at up to 6 weekly flights. Book at WestJet.com. With your latest forecast, here's meteorologist Alistair Alders.
1: A mainly cloudy start to our day, but a mix of sun and cloud will develop with a southwest wind of 15 to 30. 27 the guaranteed high, a bit cooler in the city itself, and then 18 right along the coast. Then partly cloudy tonight with a slight chance of a shower this evening down to 13. Tomorrow we'll have a mix of sun and cloud, a south wind of 15 to 30, the high 23, except 27 inland. Today's guaranteed high 27.
7: And currently we're sitting at 9 degrees downtown. It is 11 now out at the airport. We'll check in on traffic and weather together again in less than 10 minutes. 95.7 News Time, 7:03. Well, we begin with the cost of living crisis here in the province. Nova Scotia now with the most expensive average asking rents for apartments in the country. That according to a new report. 95.7's Chris Aleff with our top story.
9: Rentals.ca and Urban Nation releasing its report, which showed Nova Scotia has knocked off British Columbia for the top spot with the most expensive apartment and condo market in the country. The report says average asking rents for apartments in Nova Scotia rose 2.6% in May to $2,343, compared to BC, which has average asking rents of $2,328. According to the report, while this is partly due to declining rents in BC and rising rents in Nova Scotia, it's also due to compositional differences between the two markets. Studio and one-bedroom units made up 57% of all listings in BC, compared to just 48% for Nova Scotia, where two-bedroom and three-bedroom units are more prevalent. Meantime, the national average asking rent went down 4.7% in May from a year earlier to $2,029. I'm Chris Aleff.
7: Well, to our other news of the day now, a multi-vehicle crash on the South Shore has claimed the life of a 65-year-old man from Ottawa. Lunenburg County RCMP say the man was stopped in a construction zone on Highway 103 in Clearland on Saturday when a Dodge Ram collided with his Toyota RAV4 and two other vehicles. Now, police say the highway had been reduced to one lane where traffic was being controlled by a traffic light. The Ottawa man was pronounced dead at the scene. His passenger, a 64-year-old woman also from Ottawa, taken to hospital with serious injuries. Meantime, RCMP have charged a third person in a human trafficking investigation with links to New Brunswick and Ontario. Mounties say the investigation started back in 2023 and that several victims from Nova Scotia were involved. Now, police say a 38-year-old man was arrested last Wednesday at a home in Dartmouth and is charged with human trafficking, among other charges. RCMP say two other people were arrested back in April. Well, here in Halifax, the municipality has announced the successful candidate taking over the reins at Halifax Fire later this summer. 95.7's Mark Hodgins with that story.
3: HRM says after a nationwide search, Darren Rizzi is set to become the next fire chief as of August 17th. Rizzi started her firefighting career in Vaughan, Ontario, where she rose through the ranks to become fire chief. She's also served as chief for the city of Mississauga and most recently led the Toronto Pearson Airport Fire and Emergency Services. Rizzi also holds a PhD and a master's in disaster and emergency management from York University. Rizzi will be taking over the reins from Dave Meldrum, who has been serving as acting chief at HRFE since last October. Mayor Andy Fillmore says Rizzi brings the expertise to lead HRFE through a period of growth while also maintaining a high standard of public safety and emergency services. I'm Mark Hodgins.
7: 95.7 News Time, 7:06. Well, to the Middle East now, where U.S. President Donald Trump says pilots of a helicopter that crashed around the Strait of Hormuz are fine. The New York Times first reported that a U.S. Army Apache attack helicopter had gone down near the strategic waterway hours after Iran and Israel exchanged fire on Monday, putting talks to extend a ceasefire on shaky ground. However, Trump is again claiming a deal to end the war is imminent.
10: I think we are winning that battle, but you're really going to win it over the next 2 weeks when we declare total victory. It'll be a total victory. It'll happen very soon.
7: Trump made those

0: of First Nations communities due to wildfires, with 21 forced to flee for longer than 60 days. No further details were given on the evacuation centers, other than that they'll be mobilized when Ottawa receives a request for help. Hannah Stolz, The Canadian Press.
1: Well, the railway to Sydney hasn't seen a freight train in more than a decade, but local business people are now not giving up on its revival. CN Rail bought a stake in the Cape Breton and Central Nova Scotia Railway in 2023, giving locals hope that trains would return. The company says it's not planning a restart unless a business case emerges. Nova Scotia Public Works Minister Fred Tilley says the government would listen to a business proposal. However, none have yet come forward. He says the latest estimate to fix up the tracks, around $120 million in a 2023 study, is probably low. Staying in Cape Breton, police are searching for a stolen vehicle with the owner's dog still inside. According to police, a red Ford Escape was stolen while parked at a gas station on Grand Lake Road near Victoria Station yesterday around 4 in the afternoon. They say it was traveling in the direction of Sydney with a golden doodle named Charlie still inside. The license plate is HFL748. If anyone has any information, they can contact Crime Stoppers or Cape Breton Regional Police. And the Jays Care Foundation, the charitable arm of the Toronto Blue Jays, has announced $2.6 million will be put towards improving baseball fields right across the country. This includes some fields right here in this province. 95.7's Blake Priddle reports.
2: Sportsnet Blue Jays Central made this announcement on Sunday, and 22 organizations across seven provinces will receive funding to build, enhance, and refurbish baseball diamonds in their communities. According to a release, three baseball fields in Nova Scotia will benefit from this investment, including the McDonald Sports Park in Waverly, along with two baseball fields in Glace Bay. The foundation's executive director, Peter King, says these upgraded diamonds will give kids a safe place to build character, resilience, and a sense of belonging through the game. The multi-million dollar investment is from the granting program Field of Dreams and is supported by TD. It's the largest investment made through the program. The Toronto Blue Jays and Sportsnet's Blue Jays Central are a division of Rogers Sports and Media, the parent company of this station. I'm Blake Priddle.
1: Coming up, we'll have traffic and weather together on the ones as well. The House of Commons passed a long-awaited law criminalizing forced or coerced sterilization. 95.7 News Time, 7:10.
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1: 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Time for Rogers 5G home internet traffic and weather together on the ones. Once again, here's Gord Taylor with a look at your Tuesday morning commute.
9: Oh, good morning. Thanks to the traffic spotter. Gave us a heads up of a collision at Prospect and St. Margaret's Bay Road. A little bit of a delay there. The rest of St. Margaret's Bay Road now is moving quite well towards the Armdale Roundabout. The 102 inbound, looking at a slowdown as you approach Romans Avenue. And traffic's building on the Bedford Highway from Bayview into the Windsor Street Exchange. Still traveling fine on both the McDonald and McKay Bridges. Tackling a big backyard project this spring. Find great savings and everything you need during the deck and fence event at Home Hardware on Elwood June 17th. With your latest forecast, here's meteorologist Alistair Alders.
10: More clouds
5: clouds, then sun to start the day, but we will see sun in the mix as we go later this morning and this afternoon. 27 the guaranteed high today, 18 along the coast with a southwest wind of 15 to 30. Then partly cloudy tonight, slight chance of an evening shower down to 13. On Wednesday, a mix of sun and cloud with a south wind of 15 to 30, the high 23 except 27 inland. And then

0: Thursday 20 with a mainly cloudy sky and a chance of showers. Today's guaranteed high 27.
1: And currently we are sitting at 9 degrees downtown, 11 out at the airport, getting up to 27 today as our guaranteed high. 95.7 News Radio, the only station with a weather guarantee. 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Well, the House of Commons has passed a long-awaited law criminalizing forced or coerced sterilization. Now, the bill was put forward in the Senate late last year by Senator Yvonne Boyer and now awaits royal assent. The law states sterilization without legal consent constitutes aggravated assault and carries a maximum penalty of 14 years in prison. Survivors and advocates have been pushing for a change to the criminal code since 2015. The Survivors Circle for Reproductive Justice estimates that as many as 15,000 Indigenous people have been sterilized without their consent since the 1890s, some as recently as last year. Well, turning to BC, health officials say the Canadian who fell ill with hantavirus on a cruise ship stricken with an outbreak earlier this spring has now recovered. Aaron Souza has more.
2: The office of BC's provincial health officer says the resident of the Yukon was discharged from hospital last week. It says the other three Canadians who have been isolating since last month are being monitored in their 42-day quarantine and are not showing any symptoms. Officials previously said the four Canadians may have been exposed to the virus aboard the MV Hondius cruise ship. The outbreak hit during the ship's voyage from Argentina to Antarctica sometime after April 1st. The Public Health Agency of Canada has said overall risk to the general population in Canada remains low. Aaron Sousa, The Canadian Press.
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1: Well, we have mostly cloudy skies and 9 degrees in downtown Halifax. Good morning, I'm Steve Gao. Here are the stories making news today. Well, a new report is indicating Nova Scotia now outpacing BC to become the most expensive city in Canada to find an apartment rental. This after average asking rents for apartments rose 2.6% in May. Meantime, a multi-vehicle crash on the South Shore has claimed the life of a 65-year-old man from Ottawa after his vehicle was hit in a construction zone in Clearland. His 64-year-old passenger in hospital with serious injuries. And coming up after sports, 20,000 people now displaced in the wake of that Philippines earthquake that claimed at least 37 lives. 95.7 News Time, 7:16. 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
17: Well, Game 3 of the NBA Finals to the San Antonio Spurs. That young roster navigating the chaos that is Madison Square Garden and winning at the Mecca 115-111. The Knicks series lead now 2-1. It's the second time ever the road team has won the first three games of the finals. Victor Wembanyama with 32 points. The Knicks first loss in almost 6 weeks. Game 4 tomorrow. Massive game in Vegas. The Golden Knights lead Carolina 2-1 as the Stanley Cup final resumes. Freddie Anderson took a maintenance day, was not at practice. While the Canes have not revealed whether it's Anderson or Brandon Bussey starting in net. 9 o'clock on Sportsnet and CBC. Tough opener for the Blue Jays against Philly. Patrick Corbin was lit up. Christopher Sanchez struck out 10. Ernie Clement homered, but far from enough as Toronto fell 5-2. Now for the good news on the injury front. Dylan Cease returned returns off the IL to start tonight. That's at 8 on 95.7 News Radio and Sportsnet 1. That'll be followed by Max Scherzer tomorrow. The Jays also hope Alejandro Kirk is activated maybe as soon as Friday. The World Cup just days away. Canada with an open practice ahead of Friday's Toronto opener with Bosnia-Herzegovina. Still no concrete status in Moise Mumbido. Still officially day-to-day as he tries to work his way to match fitness. Back to hockey and some more news. Peter Laviolette will be named head coach of the LA Kings. And big PWHL move, Hillary Knight headed to expansion team Detroit as part of a sign-in trade with Las Vegas. It won't be official until the league's trade freeze ends June 16th. From the Sports Center, I'm Simon Bennett.
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1: 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I'm Steve Gow. Well, at least 37 people were killed and thousands more now displaced after a devastating 7.8 magnitude earthquake struck the Philippines yesterday, forcing people into the streets. ABC Chief International Correspondent James Longman has details.
8: CCTV cameras catching the moment the quake struck, panic sending residents in Davao City scrambling to the streets. Video circulating online shows the General Santos City shopping mall facade sheared off. The earthquake struck just after 7:30 a.m. local time in the sea south of the island of Mindanao. Tsunami alerts rang out as far as Japan and Australia. The USGS says some 15 million experienced moderate to severe shaking.
1: Rescuers continue to search toppled buildings in the southern Philippines for survivors or casualties. Only four people were considered missing on official records, but officials also acknowledge many damaged buildings are yet to be inspected. Coming up, we'll have traffic and weather together on the ones. And later, Donald Trump returns to the White House after attending last night's NBA Finals to the disapproval of many basketball fans. 95.7 News Time, 7:20.
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13: Tonight, a historic Stanley Cup final continues in Vegas after Mitch Marner came out flying in Game 3. Carolina responded with 3 goals and 39 seconds to tie it, but Vegas sealed the deal in double overtime to take a 2-1 series lead. What's in store for Game 4? You just have to watch the Stanley Cup Final. 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
1: 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Time for Rogers 5G home internet, traffic and weather together on the ones. Taking a look at Halifax roads now. Here's Gord Taylor.
14: Good morning. Working on a crash at St. Margaret's Bay Road and Prospect. First responders are on scene, and there's a bit of delay there. 22 inbounds building just after Joseph Howe headed towards the Bears Road. Trip on the Bedford Basin is moving well. Just a bit of delay on the Bedford Highway into the Winter Street Exchange and building off Magazine Hill through Windmill and Akerley. 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With your latest forecast, here is meteorologist Alistair Alders.
0: A mainly cloudy sky will become a mix of sun and cloud today with a guaranteed high of 27, except 18 along the coast, with a southwest wind lighter today, 15 to 30 kilometers per hour. Then partly cloudy tonight with a slight chance of a shower this evening, down to 13. On Wednesday, it's a mix of sun and cloud with a south wind of 15 to 30, the high 23, except 27 inland. Looking ahead to Thursday, mainly cloudy, chance of showers 20. And then it is cooler to end the week with more clouds overall, mainly cloudy Friday 18. And Saturday, cloudy with a chance of showers, only 13. Today, though, the guaranteed high, 27.
1: Yeah, right now in downtown Halifax, 9 degrees, 11 out at the airport. 95.7 News Radio brings you traffic and weather together every 10 minutes on the ones in the morning, as well as in the afternoons at 1, 11, 21, 31, 41, and 51 minutes past the hour. Recapping our lead story, while costs continue to climb if you rent in this province, a new report is showing Nova Scotia with the highest asking rents right across the country. We'll have the latest on this and other stories coming up at the bottom of the hour with Shelley Summers. 95.7 News Time, 7:22.
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1: Well, U.S. President Donald Trump is back at the White House after attending Game 3 of the NBA Finals in New York. Trump appeared to receive boos from the crowd when he was put on camera before the game, but afterwards, Trump said it sounded to him like enthusiastic cheers. ABC's Sophie Flay joins us with details on how the actual game went.
15: There was no celebrating for Knicks fans last night. In the second half, it was all Spurs.
18: Three-pointer lines it up and knocks it down.
15: San Antonio's defense locking out New York.
18: Layup off the glass, can't get it, Harper.
15: The Knicks making a late run, but it wasn't enough. The Spurs snapping the Knicks' 13-game playoff win streak. San Antonio erupting in celebration as disappointment spread across the Big Apple.
1: Some Knicks fans reportedly paid more than $65,000 for premium tickets. Well, with the World Cup just days away now, an expert in the economics of sports at Concordia University says geography and global instability are among the reasons why the combined security costs for 13 World Cup games in Canada currently sits at $336 million. Moshe Lander says security costs are generally rising because FIFA wants to protect the reputation of the World Cup at the expense of host cities.
19: Once you sign on the dotted line with FIFA, you're stuck. Don't get into bed with FIFA. You are who your friends are. And if your friends are a bunch of corrupt crooks, so are you. And so the biggest mistake that Vancouver and Toronto made, along with their provincial governments, along with our federal government, is that we got into bed with arguably one of the three most corrupt organizations in the world right now.
1: Canada's men's soccer team will play its first game on Friday in Toronto against Bosnia-Herzegovina, while Vancouver hosts its tournament on Saturday when Australia plays Turkey. And finally, a new U.S. report is reporting, has details on an eye-opening reason for the decline in birth rates, and it seems the answer lies right there in our hands. Here's ABC's Lionel Moise.
20: A new report claims phones could account for more than 30% of the decline in the fertility rate among women ages 15 to 44. The CDC has reported a 23% drop in the fertility rate since reaching a peak in 2007. That's the same year Apple released the iPhone.
1: Researchers say as smartphones became more common, time spent with friends and sexual activity fell sharply, while consumption of pornography, a possible substitute for a sexual partner, rose. Coming up, we'll have the latest business news in the Dynamic Market Minute.
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22: Good morning. Seeing a run-up in the early trade here for the tech sector. Day two of the market rebound, potentially, after Friday's free fall for the Nasdaq. Nasdaq coming off a gain of 220 points and pre-market up 225. So looking pretty good. Some of those tech heavyweights, Intel's up another 3.1%, Marvell's up 4.5%, Micron's up 4.5%, and shares of Nvidia up by 1% in pre-market trade. CoreWeave, another one up by 3.8%. And shares of IonQ, after a gain of better than 10% yesterday, up by 3.5% in that quantum computing space. The Dow futures up by 50 points. International markets all look solid this morning, with the Tokyo Nikkei closing with a gain of 1,392 points. That was 2.2%. Frankfurt Stax Index is up by 0.75%. Bay Street had a 65-point gain in the Monday session for the TSX at 34,478. That was led by strength for shares in the banking sector, along with the oil stocks. CNQ was up by 1.4%, and the railways both up by about 0.5% each. We have the price for oil this morning seeing a dip below $90 a barrel, dropping $1.92, 2.1% at $89.38. Israel and Iran saying they are back into a ceasefire scenario, and that's got the price for oil trending lower so far this morning. The price for gold is down $10 at $43.53. Our dollar comes in at $71.77. That's up a tenth of a cent, but just barely above a two-month low for the loon. Bitcoin's down 800 at 62,700. At the Business Center, I'm Mike Apple.
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29: Good morning. It's Tuesday, June 9th. I'm Shelley Summers. Right now in downtown Halifax, partly sunny, 10 degrees. Here's what's making news this morning.
30: Nova Scotia now has the most expensive average asking rents for apartments in the country. That according to a new report.
29: A multi-vehicle crash on a Nova Scotia highway claiming the life of a 65-year-old man from Ottawa.
31: The municipality has announced the successful candidate who's going to be taking over the reins at Halifax Fire later this summer.
29: And later,
32: three baseball fields in Nova Scotia, including one in the HRM, are set to receive some funding to help with upgrades.
17: The young Spurs are not done yet. Now down 2-1 in the NBA Finals after beating the Knicks at MSG. And it's a huge game for the Stanley Cup Final tonight. Sports at 45.
22: Seeing a positive showing for U.S. stock futures after the tech sector helped Wall Street and Bay Street to gains in Monday's trade. The price for oil sliding below $90 a barrel. Business at 56.
29: 95.7 News Time, 7:31. Time for Rogers 5G home internet traffic and weather together on the ones. Now Halifax's most frequent traffic reports. Here's Gord Taylor.
0: We have a collision at St. Margaret's Bay Road and Prospect, causing delays in all directions, but mostly on Prospect as you make your way towards the intersection. St. Margaret's Bay Road is also pretty heavy heading into the Armdale roundabout. Quinpool seeing delays heading towards Connaught, and traffic's heavier now on the 102 inbound from Joseph Howe towards Bears Road, and building on the Bedford Highway from Bayview into the Windsor Street Exchange. Amsterdam's Canal Culture and Historic Houses are on full display this summer. Fly nonstop from Halifax with up to 6 weekly flights. Book at WestJet.com. With your latest forecast, here's meteorologist Alistair Alders.
4: Quite a bit of cloud cover to start the day, but a mix of sun and cloud will develop as we go later this morning and this afternoon. 27, the guaranteed high today. A bit cooler in the city itself, and then 18 along the coast with a southwest wind of 15 to 30. Then partly cloudy tonight with a slight chance of a shower this evening down to 13. Tomorrow, a mix of sun and cloud with a south wind of 15 to 30. The high 23, except 27 inland. Today's guaranteed high 27.
29: And right now in downtown Halifax, it's 10. At the airport, 11. Guaranteed high 27. We'll have another check of traffic and weather together in less than 10 minutes. 95.7 News Time, 7:33. Well, we begin this morning with a new report showing Nova Scotia now has the most expensive average asking rents in the country. 95.7's Chris Aleph with our top story.
5: The latest monthly analysis from Rentals.ca and Urbanation found average asking rents for apartments in Nova Scotia rose 2.6% in May to $2,343. That means our province has knocked off British Columbia for the top spot with the most expensive apartment and condo market in the country. According to the report, while this is partly due to declining rents in BC and rising rents in Nova Scotia, it's also due to compositional differences between the two markets. Meantime, the national average asking rent went down 4.7% in May from a year earlier to $2,029. That makes it the 20th straight annual decline reported. I'm Chris Halef.
29: A multi-vehicle crash on a Nova Scotia highway has claimed the life of a 65-year-old man from Ottawa. Lunenburg County RCMP saying the man was stopped in a construction zone on the 103 in Clearland on Saturday when a Dodge Ram collided with his Toyota RAV4 and two other vehicles. Police say the highway had been reduced to one lane where traffic was being controlled by a traffic light. The Ottawa man was pronounced dead at the scene. His passenger, a 64-year-old Ottawa woman, was taken to hospital with serious injuries. A third person in a human trafficking investigation with links to New Brunswick and Ontario has been charged. RCMP saying the investigation started back in 2023 and that multiple victims were involved. Police say a 38-year-old man was arrested last Wednesday at a home in Dartmouth and is charged with human trafficking, among other charges. The RCMP saying that two other people were arrested in April. Halifax has found its next fire chief, set to take over the reins of Halifax Fire and Emergency later this summer. We get more on that story from 95.7's Mark Hodgins.
31: The next chief of HRFE is Darren Rizzi. Rizzi comes from the Toronto area. She started out in Vaughan, Ontario, where she worked her way up to becoming fire chief. HRM says Rizzi then served as fire chief and emergency management director for Mississauga, Ontario, leading a workforce of more than 830 personnel. Most recently, she led the fire service at Toronto's Pearson Airport. Halifax acting CAO Brad Anguish says Rizzi is an exceptional candidate with extensive leadership experience. She will be taking over the job of chief from Dave Meldrum, who has been serving in an interim capacity since last October. Rizzi is expected to take over as chief officially on August 17th. I'm Mark Hodgins.
29: To the situation now in the Middle East, U.S. President Donald Trump tells ABC News that he warned Israeli Prime Minister Netanyahu not to hurt his effort to get a peace deal with Iran. Vice President J.D. Vance also emphasizing the need for a nuclear settlement with Iran.
6: Israel may like that, they may not like that, but fundamentally we think this is in the best interest of the United States of America, so we're going to keep on pursuing it.
29: During a tele-rally last night in Kentucky, Trump proclaimed the U.S. would achieve, quote, total victory in Iran over the next 2 weeks, saying he is confident in reaching an agreement with Tehran.
7: We're negotiating now, and they want to make a very good deal. They're willing to give us everything.
29: You're listening to 95.7 News Radio. An Air Canada pilot has been arrested on fraud charges, accused of flying thousands of passengers on hundreds of flights without the proper license. More on that story from 95.7's Charlene Close.
8: The pilot is at the center of Project Icarus, described by Peel Police as a complex fraud investigation. It's alleged the former airline captain flew hundreds of flights without the necessary license. Investigators are set to share more details at an 11 a.m. news conference at police headquarters in Mississauga. The Airline Pilots Association has released a statement saying it takes all regulatory and licensing requirements seriously and works to maintain the highest standards of safety, compliance, and professionalism. It says it won't make any other comments, citing the ongoing investigation. I'm Charlene Close.
29: Health officials in BC say the Canadian who fell ill with hantavirus on a cruise ship stricken with an outbreak earlier this spring has recovered.
9: The Office of BC's Provincial Health Officer says the resident of the Yukon was discharged from hospital last week. It says the other three Canadians who have been isolating since last month are being monitored in their 42-day quarantine and are not showing any symptoms. Officials previously said the four Canadians may have been exposed to the virus aboard the MV Hondius cruise ship. The outbreak hit during the ship's voyage from Argentina to Antarctica sometime after April 1st. The Public Health Agency of Canada has said overall risk to the general population in Canada remains low. Aaron Sousa, The Canadian Press.
29: The House of Commons has passed a long-awaited law criminalizing forced or coerced sterilization. The bill was put forward in the Senate last year by Senator Yvonne Boyer, and it now awaits royal assent. The law states sterilization without legal consent constitutes aggravated assault and carries a maximum penalty of 14 years in jail. Survivors and advocates have been pushing for a change to the criminal code since 2015. The Survivors Circle for Reproductive Justice estimates as many as 15,000 Indigenous people have been sterilized without their consent since the 1890s, some as recently as last year. Well, police in Cape Breton are searching for a stolen vehicle with the owner's dog still inside. According to police, a red Ford Escape was stolen while parked at a gas station on Grand Lake Road near Victoria Station yesterday around 4. They say it was traveling in the direction of Sydney with a golden doodle named Charlie still inside. The license plate listed is HFL748, and anyone with information is being asked to contact Crime Stoppers or Cape Breton Regional Police. Well, the Jays Care Foundation is a charitable arm of the Toronto Blue Jays and is investing $2.6 million to build and refurbish baseball fields right across Canada. And a total of 3 baseball fields here in Nova Scotia are on the funding list. Get more on that story from 95.7's Blake Priddle.
32: The fund comes from the Jays Care Foundation's Field of Dreams granting program, and 22 organizations across 7 provinces will receive the funding to make upgrades to existing baseball fields. These include the McDonald's Sports Park in Waverly, along with 2 fields in Glace Bay. According to a release, these diamonds will expand the game of baseball across Canada and provide children with an inclusive space to build character. Since the program started in the year 2000, Jays Care has invested over $24 million in 262 Field of Dreams projects nationwide. The Toronto Blue Jays and Sportsnet's Blue Jays Central are a division of Rogers Sports and Media, the parent company of this station. I'm Blake Priddle.
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29: 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Time for Rogers 5G Home Internet. Traffic and weather together on the ones. With Halifax's most frequent traffic reports, here's Gord Taylor.
0: Oh, good morning. We have a collision at Prospect and St. Margaret's Bay Roads causing quite a bit of backup on Prospect as you make your way towards St. Margaret's Bay Road. St. Margaret's Bay Road's quite heavy heading into the Armdale Roundabout. Same with Purcell's Cove Road and Herring Cove and Quinpool, very slow heading towards Connaught. Quite heavy now on the 102 inbound just after the 103 headed towards Bears Road. The traffic's building on the Bedford Highway well before Bayview into the Windsor Street Exchange. Traffic moving well on both the McDonald and McKay Bridges but slows into Halifax on the McDonald. Eastern College Halifax offers modern programs, practical training, and it's support every step of the way. 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With the latest forecast, here is meteorologist Alistair Alders.
4: Mainly cloudy to a mix of sun and cloud today with a guaranteed high of 27, except 18 along the coast with a southwest wind of 15 to 30. A nice day overall, then partly cloudy tonight, slight chance of a shower this evening down to 13. Wednesday we'll have a mix of sun and cloud with a south wind of 15 to 30, the high 23 except 27 inland. Once again, cooler right along the coast. And then Thursday, mainly cloudy with a chance of showers, the high 20. Today's guaranteed high, 27.
29: And right now in downtown Halifax, it's 10 degrees at the airport, 11, guaranteed high 27. 95.7 News Radio is the only station with a weather guarantee. Today's peak audio video jackpot sits at $6,475. 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A ribbon-cutting event for the long-awaited Gordie Howe International Bridge connecting Ontario and Michigan is set to go ahead later this week.
1: A source with knowledge of planning who's not authorized to speak says the event is tentatively scheduled for Friday. The Detroit Free Press is reporting that Governor Gretchen Whitmer and former Governor Rick Snyder are expected to attend. It'll mark an important step forward for the bridge after U.S. President Donald Trump made a post on social media in February insisting the United States must be compensated before he'll allow the bridge to open. Ottawa actually signed a 2012 deal with Snyder in which Canada agreed to shoulder the cost of construction, which it would recoup through tolls. It remains unclear when the bridge will actually open. Kelly Malone, Canadian Press, Washington.
29: Coming up after sports, the papacy responding to clergy sex abuse. 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
29: Partly sunny, 10 degrees in downtown Halifax. Good morning. I'm Shelley Summers. Here are the stories making news this morning. Well, Nova Scotia now has the most expensive average asking rents for apartments in the country. That report saying average rents for apartments here rose 2.6% in May to just over $2,300. As well, Halifax has a new fire chief set to take over the reins at Halifax Fire and Emergency later this summer. And coming up after sports, trouble in the Strait of Hormuz pushing up the price of jet fuel and impacting the airline industry's bottom line. 95.7 News Time, 7:45. 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
17: Well, Game 3 of the NBA Finals to the San Antonio Spurs. That young roster navigating the chaos that is Madison Square Garden and winning at the Mecca 115-111. The Knicks series lead now 2-1. It's the second time ever the road team has won the first three games of the finals. Victor Wembanyama with 32 points. The Knicks First loss in almost 6 weeks. Game four tomorrow. Massive game in Vegas. The Golden Knights lead Carolina 2-1 as the Stanley Cup final resumes. Freddie Anderson took a maintenance day, was not at practice. While the Canes have not revealed whether it's Anderson or Brandon Bussey starting in net. 9 o'clock on Sportsnet and CBC. Tough opener for the Blue Jays against Philly. Patrick Corbin was lit up. Christopher Sanchez struck out 10. Ernie Clement homered, but far from enough as Toronto fell 5-2. Now for the good news on the injury front. Dylan Cease returns off the IL to start tonight. That's at 8 on 95.7 News Radio and Sportsnet 1. That'll be followed by Max Scherzer tomorrow. The Jays also hope Alejandro Kirk is activated maybe as soon as Friday. The World Cup just days away. Canada with an open practice ahead of Friday's Toronto opener with Bosnia-Herzegovina. Still no concrete status in Moise Mumbido. Still officially day-to-day as he tries to work his way to match fitness. Back to hockey and some more news. Peter Laviolette will be named head coach of the LA Kings. And big PWHL move. Hillary Knight headed to expansion team Detroit as part of a sign-and-trade with Las Vegas. It won't be official until the league's trade freeze ends June 16th. From the Sports Center, I'm Simon Bennett.
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29: 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Well, trouble in the Strait of Hormuz is pushing up the price of jet fuel and impacting the airline industry's bottom line. Jennifer King takes a look.
21: Airlines are feeling the pinch from rising oil prices due to the war in Iran. U.S. airlines spent $6.5 billion on jet fuel in April. That's up 78% over this time last year, according to new government data. A major industry trade group, the International Air Transport Association, is warning that higher fuel prices could cut 2026 global profits in half. The association's director general, Willie Walsh, says airfares are rising, but airlines are still absorbing part of the hike in their bottom lines. In an effort to contain costs, airlines around the world are raising airfares and fees, cutting perks, canceling flights, and trimming schedules. Last week, American Airlines announced they are temporarily suspending some routes this summer. I'm Jennifer King.
29: The papacy is responding to clergy sex abuse. Ed Donahue with that story.
22: In Spain, Pope Leo spoke with six survivors of clergy sexual abuse. The meeting was at the Vatican Embassy in Madrid, and the survivors told the Pope their stories and recommendations for how the church should better respond to claims of clergy abuse. Spain's Catholic hierarchy has only recently begun reckoning with its legacy of abuse and cover-up after long dismissing the severity of the scandal. This was the first known time Leo had met with victims while on a foreign trip. He has insisted on the need to listen to victims, but he also demanded the rights of the accused priest be upheld. Several groups representing survivors were not included, and they say they were left in the dark. They held a small protest outside the Vatican's embassy. I'm Ed Donahue.
29: And a 6.1 magnitude earthquake has struck near western Cuba, shaking buildings in Havana and beyond. No injuries or damage have been reported. The U.S. Geological Survey said the quake occurred yesterday afternoon about 16 miles below the surface in waters just west of the capital. Coming up in 60 seconds, traffic and weather together on the ones. And with the first World Cup matches just days away, hundreds of concession workers at Los Angeles's Sophie Stadium might be headed to be on strike. 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
29: 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Time for Rogers 5G Home Internet. Traffic and weather together on the ones. And with Halifax's most frequent traffic reports, here's Gord Taylor.
0: Heavy backup on Prospect heading towards St. Margaret's Bay Road, where there was an earlier collision. 102 inbound, really heavy from the 103 headed towards Bears Road, and slow getting in and out of the Armdale roundabout. Both Shabucto and Quinpool are backed up heading towards Connaught. Coming up this weekend, the McKay Bridge will be closed. All traffic starting at 9 o'clock Friday till 5:30 on Monday morning for maintenance and inspection work. Halifax Transit Ferry Service will be free during the closure. Tackling a big backyard project this spring, find great savings and everything you need during the deck and fence event at Home Hardware on now till June 17th. With your latest forecast, here's meteorologist Alistair Alders.
4: Mainly cloudy to an afternoon mix of sun and cloud with a southwest wind of 15 to 30 today, 27 degrees the guaranteed high, except 18 along the coast. And then partly cloudy tonight, slight chance of a shower this evening down to 13, and tomorrow, similar to today, a mix of sun and cloud with a south wind of 15 to 30, the high 23 except 27 inland. Thursday a bit cooler, 20, mainly cloudy chance of showers, but we do see decreasing temperatures heading into the upcoming weekend, 18 on Friday, mainly cloudy, and Saturday only 13 with a cloudy sky and a chance of showers. Today's guaranteed high 27.
29: And right now in downtown Halifax, it's 10 degrees at the airport, 11 guaranteed high 27. 95.7 News Radio has traffic and weather together every 10 minutes on the ones in the morning and the afternoon at 1, 11, 21, 31, 41, and 51 minutes past the hour. Recapping our lead story, a new report showing Nova Scotia now has the most expensive average asking rents in the country. The study showing that rents in our province rose 2.6% in May. We'll have the latest on this and other top stories coming up at the top of the hour with Steve Gow. 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
29: Well, with the first World Cup matches just days away, hundreds of concession workers at Los Angeles SoFi Stadium have authorized a possible strike against the stadium's food service operator as negotiations appear to be stalling at a rather critical time. ABC's Christiane Cordero with the story.
8: They voted overwhelmingly to authorize a strike. It doesn't necessarily mean that they will strike, but they're effectively putting those on the other side of the table on notice that they can walk off the job anytime between now and Friday, presumably, because that's when the deadline is for the first World Cup match here in the U.S.
29: That is Christiane Cordero reporting. Well, do you have a broken speaker, finicky zipper? A growing trend is repair cafes, urging you to fix it instead of pitch it. Here's ABC's Chuck Sievertson.
9: It's part of a new brand of what's called anti-consumerism, efforts to offer an alternative to mass-produced disposable goods that have dominated the economy for the last half century. Repair cafes are free events where volunteers with technical know-how help neighbors fix household items. They started in the Netherlands with a single cafe in 2009 and grew to a global nonprofit. At a recent event in New Paltz, New York, volunteers helped attendees fix items from lamps and knives to sound mixers and bulky zippers.
29: And that is Chuck Sievertson reporting. Well, in the Dominican Republic, two American pilots were killed in a fiery crash while on their way to the U.S. to pick up their client, a former baseball star. ABC's Matt Rivers with more on that for us.
10: Officials say the Gulfstream 200 took off from Puerto Rico and had just refueled in the DR. The pilots were then back in the air, bound for Austin, Texas, when they reported an emergency and tried returning to the airport. Yadier Molina, a former all-star catcher for the St. Louis Cardinals, says the jet was headed to pick him up, along with family and friends, and take them back to Puerto Rico. Molina, tonight expressing his condolences to the families of those two pilots, saying, "This is all so heartbreaking."
29: And that is Matt Rivers reporting. And it says there are 50 calories in that hamburger bun, but is that accurate? Prosecutors in Santa Barbara County, California, say one grocery store chain has been giving inaccurate calorie counts on some of its bread products. Now, Kroger is agreeing to pay $1.2 million in a settlement. We get more from ABC's Alex Stone in California.
12: Remember that Seinfeld episode when the non-fat frozen yogurt turned out not to be non-fat?
24: It's non-fat!
11: How could this not have any fat? It's too good.
12: In Santa Barbara County, the district attorney says some Kroger-branded Carbmaster breads were not as low-calorie as advertised. Kroger accused of putting inaccurate calorie counts on some of its Carbmaster white wheat and multi-seed bread and hot dog and hamburger buns. The DA alleging Kroger was violating California's false advertising laws. In one case, the DA says Kroger advertised its Carbmaster hamburger buns as having 50 calories in them when they actually had 100 calories in them. Alex Stone, ABC News.
29: Business is next. 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
29: 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Here's Mike Eppel.
24: Good morning. U.S. stock futures are pointing higher in the early Tuesday trade, looking to extend Monday's rebound, which was led by the tech sector. The TSX coming off a gain of 65 points, 34,478. We saw shares of Celestica gain 4% and Shopify add 1.25%. Bank stocks were also higher. On Wall Street, the NASDAQ added 220 points, 0.8%. Now, that was a far cry from the 1,100 points that was lost Friday last week, but positive nonetheless. And so far this morning, seeing stock futures on the NASDAQ gain 208 points, 0.7%. The Dow futures up 76 points, or almost a fifth of 1%. Some of the upside leaders this morning include Intel, which had a gain yesterday of 11%. On reports that Intel could become a supplier for NVIDIA and Alphabet. Micron added is up 4.5% in pre-market action, and shares of Marvell up 4.8%. NVIDIA is up 1% pre-market. International markets this morning, the Tokyo Nikkei closed with a gain of 1,300 points, 2.2%. Frankfurt Stocks Index is up by 82 points, or a third of 1%. Energy trade has the price for oil dropping $2.20, 2.5% back below 90 at $89.08. Gold is down $6 at $43.57. Our dollar is up a tenth of a cent at $71.74. And Bitcoin down $400 at $62,900. At the Business Center, I'm Mike Eppel.
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31: Good morning. It is Tuesday, June 9th. I'm Steve Gao. Right now in downtown Halifax, we have cloudy skies and 10 degrees. Here's what's making news today.
32: A new report shows Nova Scotia now has the most expensive average asking rents in the country. I'll have more details coming up.
31: A multi-vehicle crash in Lunenburg County has claimed the life of a 65-year-old Ottawa man.
1: Halifax has found its next fire chief, set to take over the reins at Halifax Fire and Emergency later this summer. We'll have a look coming up.
31: And later,
2: three baseball fields in Nova Scotia are set to receive some funding to help with refurbishment. I'll have more coming up.
3: The Spurs waded through the chaos of Manhattan, took Game 3 of the NBA Finals, while it's Game 4 of the Stanley Cup Finals tonight. Who's starting in goal for Carolina? Sports at 15.
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31: 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Time for Rogers 5G home internet traffic and weather together on the ones. Now here's Gord Taylor with a look at your morning commute.
0: Well, if you can, try to avoid Prospect this morning. There was an earlier crash at Prospect and St. Margaret's Bay Road. It's causing heavy backup on Prospect, slowing all the routes in and out of the Armadillo roundabout. Also quite heavy on the 102 inbound from 103 headed towards Bears Road. Looks like we have a collision at Joseph Howe in the south end of Dutch Village, causing a bit of delay. It's slow on the Cirque just after Burnside Drive heading onto the McKay Bridge. Right now, the McDonald Bridge is moving well towards Halifax, but backup on some of the routes in Dartmouth leading to the McDonald Bridge. Tackling a big backyard project this spring, find great savings and everything you need during the deck and fence event at Home Hardware on Neville June 17th. With your latest forecast, here's meteorologist Alistair Alders.
4: A mainly cloudy start to our day, but a mix of sun and cloud will develop with a southwest wind of 15 to 30. 27 the guaranteed high, a bit cooler in the city itself, and then 18 right along the coast. Then partly cloudy tonight with a slight chance of a shower this evening down to 13. Tomorrow we'll have a mix of sun and cloud, a south wind of 15 to 30, the high 23, except 27 inland. Today's guaranteed high 27.
31: And it's currently 10 degrees downtown, 11 out at the airport. We'll have another check of traffic and weather together in less than 10 minutes. 95.7 News Time, 8:03. Well, we begin with the cost of living crisis here in the province and Nova Scotia now with the most expensive average asking rents for apartments right across the country. That, according to a new report, 95.7's Chris Aleph with our top story.
32: Rentals.ca and Urban Nation releasing its report, which showed Nova Scotia has knocked off British Columbia for the top spot with the most expensive apartment and condo market in the country. The report says average asking rents for apartments in Nova Scotia rose 2.6% in May to $2,343, compared to BC, which has average asking rents of $2,328. According to the report, while this is partly due to declining rents in BC and rising rents in Nova Scotia, it's also due to compositional differences between the two markets. Studio and one-bedroom units made up 57% of all listings in BC, compared to just 48% for Nova Scotia, where two-bedroom and three-bedroom units are more prevalent. Meantime, the national average asking rent went down 4.7% in May from a year earlier to $2,029. I'm Chris Aleph.
31: In other news of the day, a multi-vehicle crash on the South Shore has claimed the life of a 65-year-old man from Ottawa. Lunenburg County RCMP say the man was stopped in a construction zone on Highway 103 in Clearland on Saturday when a Dodge Ram collided with his Toyota RAV4 and two other vehicles. Now, police say the highway had been reduced to one lane where traffic was being controlled by a traffic light. The Ottawa man was pronounced dead at the scene. His passenger, a 64-year-old woman also from Ottawa, was taken to hospital with serious injuries. Meantime, RCMP have charged a third person in a human trafficking investigation with links to New Brunswick and Ontario. Mounties say the investigation started in 2023 and that several victims from Nova Scotia were involved. The police say a 38-year-old man was arrested last Wednesday at a home in Dartmouth and is now being charged with human trafficking, among other charges. RCMP say two other people were arrested back in April. Well, the municipality has announced the successful candidate taking over the reins at Halifax Fire later this summer. 95.7's Mark Hodgins with more.
1: HRM says after a nationwide search, Darren Rizzi is set to become the next fire chief as of August 17th. Rizzi started her firefighting career in Vaughan, Ontario, where she rose through the ranks to become fire chief. She's also served as chief for the city of Mississauga and most recently led the Toronto Pearson Airport Fire and Emergency Services. Rizzi also holds a PhD and a master's in disaster and emergency management from York University. Rizzi will be be taking over the reins from Dave Meldrum, who has been serving as acting chief at HRFE since last October. Mayor Andy Fillmore says Rizzi brings the expertise to lead HRFE through a period of growth while also maintaining a high standard of public safety and emergency services. I'm Mark Hodgins.
31: 95.7 News Time, 8:06. Well, to the Middle East now, where U.S. President Donald Trump says the pilots of a helicopter that crashed around the Strait of Hormuz are fine. The New York Times first reported that a U.S. Army Apache attack helicopter had gone down near the strategic waterway hours after Iran and Israel exchanged fire Monday, putting talks to extend a ceasefire on shaky ground. However, Trump is again claiming a deal to end the war is imminent.
6: I think we are winning that battle, but you're really going to win it over the next 2 weeks when we declare total victory. It'll be a total victory. It'll happen very soon.
31: Trump made those comments yesterday during a tele-rally for the upcoming primary elections in Kentucky. Back in this country, Federal Industry Minister Melanie Joly used her visit to the Conference of Montreal to push for greater collaboration with Europe. In her address, Joly said Canada already has a good working relationship with the European Union, but more can be done.
7: The global economic order is being reshaped, and in that sense, becoming closer to Europe, which is 450 million people, which is a 450 million people market, is an important and strategic.

0: The Public Works Minister Tred Tilley is saying the government would listen to a business proposal, but none have yet come forward. He says the latest estimate to fix up the tracks, around $120 million in a 2023 study, is probably on the low side. Sticking in Cape Breton, police searching for a stolen vehicle with a owner's dog still inside. According to police, a red Ford Escape was stolen while parked at a gas station on Grand Lake Road near Victoria Station yesterday around 4 in the afternoon. They say it was traveling in the direction of Sydney with a golden doodle named Charlie still inside. The license plate is HFL-748. If anyone has any information, they can contact Crime Stoppers or Cape Breton Regional Police. And the Jays Care Foundation, the charitable arm of the Toronto Blue Jays, has announced $2.6 million will be put towards improving baseball fields across Canada. This includes some fields right here in this province. 95.7's Blake Priddle reports.
1: Sportsnet Blue Jays Central made this announcement on Sunday, and 22 organizations across seven provinces will receive funding to build, enhance, and refurbish baseball diamonds in their communities. According to a release, three baseball fields in Nova Scotia will benefit from this investment, including the McDonald Sports Park in Waverly, along with two baseball fields in Glace Bay. The foundation's executive director, Peter King, says these upgraded diamonds will give kids a safe place to build character, resilience, and a sense of belonging through the game. The multi-million dollar investment is from the granting program Field of Dreams and is supported by TD. It's the largest investment made through the program. The Toronto Blue Jays and Sportsnet's Blue Jays Central are a division of Rogers Sports and Media, the parent company of this station. I'm Blake Priddle.
0: Coming up, we'll have traffic and weather together on the ones as well. A trial has started for a man charged of killing two boys in New Brunswick. 95.7 News Time, 8:10.
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0: 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Time for Rogers 5G home internet, traffic, and weather together on the ones. 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
8: Working on an earlier collision on Prospect and St. Margaret's Road, causing pretty heavy backup on Prospect. Also report of a collision on Joseph Howe, partway between Dutch Village and Exit 0. The 102 inbound really heavy from 103 headed towards Bears Road. Also slow moving on the Cirque from Burnside Drive, getting on to the McCabe. Traffic flowing well on the McDonald Bridge and very slow in and out of the Armdale roundabout. Amsterdam's Canal Culture and Historic Houses are on full display this summer. Fly nonstop from Halifax, up to 6 weekly flight. Book at WestJet.com. Check out your forecast. Here is meteorologist Alistair Alder.
9: More clouds than sun to start the day, but we will see sun in the mix as we go later this morning and this afternoon. 27 the guaranteed high today, 18 along the coast with a southwest wind of 15 to 30. Then partly cloudy tonight, slight chance of an evening shower down to 13. On Wednesday, a mix of sun and cloud with a south wind of 15 to 30, the high 23 except 27 inland. And then Thursday, 20 with a mainly cloudy sky and a chance of showers. Today's guaranteed high, 27.
0: And we have jumped to 15 degrees now in downtown Halifax. It is 12 out at the airport. On our way up to 27 for the guaranteed high today. 95.7 News Radio, the only station with a weather guarantee. 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Well, the trial has started for a man charged of killing two boys in St. John.

0: New Brunswick. Jury selection wrapped up yesterday afternoon, and opening statements were given by the Crown and defense. Now, the 46-year-old accused faces two counts of first-degree murder in the deaths of a 10-year-old and a 17-year-old as well. St. John police have said their bodies were found inside an apartment in the city's North End back in January of last year. In Calgary, the Global Energy Show kicks off today with an address from Canada's Natural Resources Minister, followed by sessions featuring a diverse slate of political and corporate leaders from Canada and abroad. Michelle Zedekian has more.
1: Along with Tim Hodgson's speech on building an energy superpower, day one of the three-day conference is set to include discussions with Alberta Premier Danielle Smith and BC Energy Minister Adrian Dix. At last year's event, Smith made an early push for a new pipeline to the northwest coast. The annual trade show and conference is expected to draw 30,000 attendees, many of them coming from overseas. The event takes place as the Middle East conflict rattles energy markets, and Ottawa looks to bolster Canada's status as a reliable energy supplier. Michelle Zedekian, The Canadian Press.
0: Well, we look back at a big win for the Spurs in last night's NBA Finals. That and other sports highlights coming up next.
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3: Tonight, a historic Stanley Cup final continues in Vegas after Mitch Marner came out flying in Game 3. Carolina responded with 3 goals and 39 seconds to tie it, but Vegas sealed the deal in double overtime to take a 2-1 series lead. What's in store for Game 4? You just have to watch the Stanley Cup Final. 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
0: Well, we have mostly cloudy skies out there, and it is currently 15 degrees in downtown Halifax. Good morning, I'm Steve Gow. Here are the stories making news right now. Well, a new report is indicating Nova Scotia now outpacing BC to become the most expensive city in Canada to find an apartment rental. This after average asking rents for apartments rose 2.6% in May. Meantime, a multi-vehicle crash on the South Shore has claimed the life of a 65-year-old man from Ottawa after his vehicle was hit in a construction zone in Clearland. His 64-year-old passenger in hospital with serious injuries. And coming up after sports, concerns are rising as the number of cases involving a potentially deadly parasitic fly continue to spread in the southern U.S. 95.7 News Time, 8:16. 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
5: Well, Game 3 of the NBA Finals to the San Antonio Spurs. A young roster navigating the chaos that is Madison Square Garden and winning at the Mecca, 115-111. The Knicks series lead now 2-1. It's the second time ever the road team has won the first three games of the finals. Victor Wembanyama with 32 points. The Knicks' first loss in almost 6 weeks. Game 4 tomorrow. Massive game in Vegas. The Golden Knights lead Carolina 2-1 as the Stanley Cup final resumes. Freddie Anderson took a maintenance day, was not at practice. Well, the Canes have not revealed whether it's Anderson or Brandon Bussey starting in net. 9 o'clock on Sportsnet and CBC. Tough opener for the Blue Jays against Philly. Patrick Corbin was lit up. Christopher Sanchez struck out 10. Ernie Clement homered, but far from enough as Toronto fell 5-2. Now for the good news on the injury front. Dylan Cease returns off the IL to start tonight. That's at 8 on 95.7 News Radio and Sportsnet 1. That'll be followed by Max Scherzer tomorrow. The Jays also hope Alejandro Kirk is activated maybe as soon as Friday. The World Cup just days away. Canada with an open practice ahead of Friday's Toronto opener with Bosnia-Herzegovina. Still no concrete status in Moise Mumbido. Still officially day-to-day as he tries to work his way to match fitness. Back to hockey and some more news. Peter Laviolette will be named head coach of the LA Kings. And big PWHL move. Hillary Knight headed to expansion team Detroit as part of a sign-and-trade with Las Vegas. It won't be official until the league's trade freeze ends June 16th. From the Sports Center, I'm Simon Bennett.
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0: You're listening to 95.7 News Radio. I'm Steve Gow. Well, the number of cases of New World screwworm has risen to at least five. The fly's potentially deadly larva have been found on three cows and a goat in Texas. As Jim Ryan reports, a dog in New Mexico also now affected.
8: The plan from U.S. Agriculture Secretary Brooke Rollins is to release sterilized flies into the environment in hopes of disrupting the New World screwworm's reproductive cycle. Texas Agriculture Commissioner Sid Miller is skeptical.
9: If they stick with that plan, we're going to be totally infested.
8: Rollins' response?
10: That is a very unserious comment from a perhaps unserious ag commissioner.
8: Despite an endorsement from President Trump, Miller lost in the March Republican primary to keep his seat. Jim Ryan, ABC News.
0: Meantime, Canadian officials have banned any animals from Texas or that have been in that state within 21 days of a border crossing from entering into our country. The rise of cases is the first of such kind in the state of Texas since 1966. Coming up, we'll have traffic and weather together on the ones, and later, farm groups are asking the federal government to reconsider the proposed high-speed rail project between Quebec and Toronto. 95.7 News Time, 8:20.
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0: 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Time for Rogers 5G home internet, traffic and weather together on the ones. Now here's Gord Taylor once again with a look at the roads.
13: Looks like the earlier collision at St. Margaret's Bay Road and Prospect is cleared because the Prospect's not as backed up as it was. There was an earlier collision on Joseph Howe in between Dutch Village and the 102 exit zero ramp, but that seems to be clearing up as well. A slow on both bridges heading towards Halifax. There's delays on the 111 from Burnside Drive getting onto the McKay, and traffic really heavy getting in and out of the Armdale roundabout. Eastern College Halifax offers modern programs, practical training, and support every step of the way. 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Today, with the latest forecast, here is meteorologist Alistair Alders.
14: A mainly cloudy sky will become a mix of sun and cloud today, with a guaranteed high of 27, except 18 along the coast, with a southwest wind lighter today, 15 to 30 kilometers per hour. Then partly cloudy tonight, with a slight chance of a shower this evening, down to 13. On Wednesday, it's a mix of sun and cloud, with a south wind of 15 to 30, the high 23, except 27 inland. Looking ahead to Thursday, mainly cloudy, chance of showers 20. And then it is cooler to end the week, with more clouds overall, mainly cloudy Friday, 18. And Saturday, cloudy with a chance of showers, only 13. Today, though, the guaranteed high, 27.
0: Currently, we're sitting at 15 degrees in downtown Halifax, 12 at the airport. 95.7 News Radio has traffic and weather together every 10 minutes on the ones in the morning and in the afternoons at 1, 11, 21, 31, 41, and 51 minutes past every hour. Recapping our lead story, well, the cost of renting an apartment continues to climb. A new report is showing Nova Scotia now the highest in the country when it comes to asking rents. We'll have the latest on this and other stories coming up at the bottom of the hour with Shelley Summers. 95.7 News Time, 8:23.
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0: Well, farm organizations from Quebec, Ontario, and right across Canada are urging Ottawa to reconsider the proposed Aalto high-speed rail project between Quebec City and Toronto. They're citing academic research suggesting that the project's economic benefits may fall short of expected construction costs, which some estimates place at more than $100 billion. Farm leaders also warning that the rail corridor would divide fields, disrupt operations, and force producers to travel longer distances in order to reach parts of their land. Meantime, in Calgary, Conservative leader Pierre Poilievre says Albertans don't need a new country. They just need the federal government to change its priorities. The opposition leader said at a press conference yesterday that Ottawa needs to butt out of the province's businesses.
16: The problem lately has been that the federal government has been terrible at the things that are its job while sticking its nose in things that are not its job.
0: Poilievre says Albertans could benefit from freeing up resources, building pipelines, respecting provincial autonomy, as well as reducing taxpayer burden. And finally, we head stateside where Donald Trump says it was an amazing night at Madison Square Garden, but the U.S. president's appearance at Game 3 of the NBA Finals drew a very different reaction from fans of the New York Knicks. 95.7's Jamie Pulfer with more.
17: This is how it played out. Fans had to get to the Garden in Midtown Manhattan at least 2 hours early just to make it through security, all because Donald Trump wanted to go to the game.
18: Whose brush strikes and bright
17: stars. Oh, all that booing was the welcome for the first sitting U.S. president to attend an NBA Finals game. And then fast forward through this game, the Knicks' winning streak knocked down with that 115-111 win by the San Antonio Spurs. And social media is not just talking about the loss or all the other celebrities who were there, but also about President Trump apparently taking a nap.
19: Don't tell me this is the reason why we lost. You come to the Garden to sleep. I don't care who you are. What?
17: And after the game, Trump was asked about how it went.
20: You mean where they had the camera on me? I thought it was very good, yeah. It was certainly amazing.
17: So the Knicks still lead this series 2-1. They host game 4 tomorrow. Reporting live, I'm Jamie Pulfer.
0: Coming up, we'll have the latest business news in the Dynamic Market Minutes with Mike Eppel. 95.7 News Time, 8:25.
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23: Good morning. U.S. stock futures are on the rise this morning. Day number 2 of the tech sector rebound looks to be underway. We had a positive start to the trading week yesterday with the TSX on Bay Street adding 65 points. The NASDAQ picked up 220 or 0.8%. S&P 500 was up 22 points, 0.3%. The Dow was the only laggard, down 80. But so far this morning, the NASDAQ futures are picking up 206 points, 0.7%. And the Dow futures up 70 points or about 0.1%. And shares of Intel are leading on pre-market action, up 2.1%. Intel gained 11%. In the Monday trade on reports, it might be looking at some supply deals with NVIDIA and Alphabet. Apple saw a swing for its stock. It was at one point up as high as $315, but then dropped to $301, a loss of 2%, almost 2% on the day, as it unveiled new AI features for Siri, its voice assistant, along with a number of other products at its Worldwide Developers Conference. Watching shares of Micron and Marvell and NVIDIA stock climb in pre-market trade. And the international markets are on the rise with the Tokyo Nikkei up 1,300 points or 2.2%. Frankfurt Stax Index up 103 points. The German benchmark gaining 0.4%. Price for oil is down by $2 at $89.29, down 2.2%. So a little bit of cautious optimism in the energy trade by the looks of things there. Gold is down $9 at $43.54. Our dollar starting the day up a tenth of a cent at 71¾ cents U.S. And Bitcoin down 500 at 62,900. At the Business Center, I'm Mike Eppel.
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24: Good morning. It's Tuesday, June 9th. I'm Shelley Summers. Right now in downtown Halifax, mostly cloudy, 15 degrees. Here's what's making news this morning.
25: Nova Scotia now has the most expensive average asking rents for apartments in the country. That according to a new report.
26: The municipality has announced the successful candidate who's going to be taking over the reins at Halifax Fire later this summer.
24: The feds to set up evacuation centers across the country for people fleeing wildfires. And later,
27: three baseball fields in Nova Scotia, including one in the HRM, are set to receive some funding to help with upgrades.
28: Another win for the road team in the NBA Finals. The Spurs taking Game 3 at MSG. And it's Game 4 of the Stanley Cup Final tonight in Sin City. Sports at 45.
23: Solid gains for the major markets in the early trade, led by the tech sector. 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
24: 95.7 News Time, 8:31. Time for Rogers 5G home internet. Traffic and weather together on the ones. And with Halifax's most frequent traffic reports, here's Gord Taylor.
13: Well, again, a fairly heavy backup on the Cirque well before Burnside Drive, getting onto the McKay Bridge, still moving towards Halifax on the McDonald Bridge as well. Traffic still really slow on the 102 inbound approaching Dunrack, headed towards Bearsville. The Bedford Highway gets heavy as you approach Bayview to the Windsor Street Exchange, and a little slow coming off Magazine Hill through Windmill and Akerley. And traffic's really heavy getting in and out of the Armdale roundabout. Eastern College Halifax offers modern programs, practical training, and support every step of the way. 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With the latest forecast, here's meteorologist Alistair Alders.
14: Quite a bit of cloud cover to start the day, but a mix of sun and cloud will develop as we go later this morning and this afternoon. 27, the guaranteed high today. A bit cooler in the city itself, and then 18 along the coast with a southwest wind of 15 to 30. Then partly cloudy tonight with a slight chance of a shower this evening down to 13. Tomorrow, a mix of sun and cloud with a south wind of 15 to 30. The high 23, except 27 inland. Today's guaranteed high 27.
24: And right now in downtown Halifax, it's 15 at the airport. Report 12, guaranteed high 27. We'll have another check of traffic and weather together in less than 10 minutes. 95.7 News Time, 8:33. Well, we begin this morning with a new report showing Nova Scotia now has the most expensive average asking rents in the country. 95.7's Chris Halef with our top story this morning.
6: The latest monthly analysis from Rentals.ca and Urbanation found average asking rents for apartments in Nova Scotia rose 2.6% in May to $2,343. That means our province has knocked off British Columbia for the top spot with the most expensive apartment and condo market in the country. According to the report, while this is partly due to declining rents in BC and rising rents in Nova Scotia, it's also due to compositional differences between the two markets. Meantime, the national average asking rent went down 4.7% in May from a year earlier to $2,029. That makes it the 20th straight annual decline reported. I'm Chris Halef.
24: A multi-vehicle crash on a Nova Scotia highway has claimed the life of a 65-year-old man from Ottawa. Lunenburg County RCMP say the man was stopped in a construction zone on the 103 in Clearland on Saturday when a Dodge Ram collided with his Toyota RAV4 and two other vehicles. Police say the highway had been reduced to one lane where traffic was being controlled by a traffic light. The Ottawa man was pronounced dead at the scene. His passenger, a 64-year-old Ottawa woman, was taken to hospital with serious injuries. A third person in a human trafficking investigation with links to New Brunswick and Ontario has been charged. RCMP say that investigation started back in 2023 and that multiple victims were involved. Police saying a 38-year-old man was arrested last Wednesday at a home in Dartmouth and is charged with human trafficking, among other charges. RCMP say two other people were arrested in April. Well, Halifax has found its next fire chief, set to take over the reins at Halifax Fire and Emergency later this summer. We get more on that story from 95.7's Mark Hodgins.
26: The next chief of HRFE is Darren Rizzi. Rizzi comes from the Toronto area. She started out in Vaughan, Ontario, where she worked her way up to becoming fire chief. HRM says Rizzi then served as fire chief and emergency management director for Mississauga, Ontario, leading a workforce of more than 830 personnel. Most recently, she led the fire service at Toronto's Pearson Airport. Halifax acting CAO Brad Anguish says Rizzi is an exceptional candidate with extensive leadership experience. She will be taking over the job of chief from Dave Meldrum, who has been serving in an interim capacity since last October. Rizzi is expected to take over as chief officially on August 17th. I'm Mark Hodgins.
24: To the situation now in the Middle East, U.S. President Donald Trump telling ABC News he warned Israeli Prime Minister Netanyahu not to hurt his effort to get a peace deal with Iran. Vice President J.D. Vance also emphasizing the need for a nuclear settlement with Iran.
7: Israel may like that, they may not like that, but fundamentally we think this is in the best interest of the United States of America, so we're going to keep on pursuing it.
24: During a tele-rally last night in Kentucky, Trump proclaimed the U.S. would achieve total victory in Iran over the next 2 weeks, saying he is confident in reaching an agreement with Tehran.
8: We're negotiating now and they want to make a very good deal. They're willing to give us everything.
24: You're listening to 95.7 News Radio. Well, an Air Canada pilot has been arrested on fraud charges, accused of flying thousands of passengers on hundreds of flights without the proper license. We get more from ABC's Hannah Batah.
9: Officials say the investigation began after a random certification check revealed inconsistencies. The airline denies safety was ever compromised, saying all pilots at Air Canada undergo mandatory recurrent training every 6 months, but acknowledging the licensing process is essential. The airline saying it takes this matter with utmost seriousness.
24: And that is Hannah Batar reporting. Health officials in BC say the Canadian who fell ill with hantavirus on a cruise ship stricken with an outbreak earlier this spring has recovered.
10: The Office of BC's Provincial Health Officer says the resident of the Yukon was discharged from hospital last week. It says the other three Canadians who have been isolating since last month are being monitored in their 42-day quarantine and are not showing any symptoms. Officials previously said the four Canadians may have been exposed to the virus aboard the MV Hondius cruise ship. The outbreak hit during the ship's voyage from Argentina to Antarctica sometime after April 1st. The Public Health Agency of Canada has said overall risk to the general population in Canada remains low. Aaron Sousa, The Canadian Press.
24: The federal government says it's setting up evacuation centers right across the country for people fleeing wildfires. Hannah Stoltz with The Canadian Press has more.
11: At a recent press press conference, Canada's emergency preparedness minister said Ottawa would work with the provinces and territories to find locations for the evacuation centers. Last year's wildfire season was the second worst on record, with nearly 9 million hectares consumed. That's larger than the area of New Brunswick and PEI combined. The season also saw the highest ever number of long-term evacuations of First Nations communities due to wildfires, with 21 forced to flee for longer than 60 days. No further details were given on the evacuation centers, other than that they'll be mobilized when Ottawa receives a request for help. Hannah Stolz, The Canadian Press.
24: Back in our province, businesses in the Sydney area are keeping an eye on the possibility of the revival of the railway in that area, despite the fact a freight train hasn't been seen there in about a decade. CN Rail bought a stake in the Cape Breton and Central Nova Scotia Railway back in 2023, giving locals hope that trains might return. The company says it's not planning a restart unless a business case emerges. Nova Scotia Public Works Minister Fred Tilley saying the government would listen to a business proposal, but none have come forward. He says the latest estimate to fix up the tracks, which was about $120 million in a 2023 study, is probably now too low. Well, the Jays Care Foundation, a charitable arm of the Toronto Blue Jays, is investing $2.6 million to build and refurbish baseball fields across Canada, and a total of three baseball fields in Nova Scotia are on that funding list. We get more on that story from 95.7's Blake Priddle.
27: The fund comes from the Jays Care Foundation's Field of Dreams granting program, and 22 organizations across seven provinces will receive the funding to make upgrades to existing baseball fields. These include the McDonald's Sports Park in Waverly, along with two fields in Glace Bay. According to a release, these diamonds will expand the game of baseball across Canada and provide children with an inclusive space to build character. Since the program started in the year 2000, Jays Care has invested over $24 million in 262 Field of Dreams projects nationwide. The Toronto Blue Jays and Sportsnet's Blue Jays Central are a division of Rogers Sports and Media, the parent company of this station. I'm Blake Priddle.
24: Coming up in 60 seconds, traffic and weather together. And as well, some farm organizations looking to Ottawa to review its proposed high-speed rail line between Quebec City and Toronto, pointing to the high costs. 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
24: 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Time for Rogers 5G home internet traffic and weather together on the ones. Now with Halifax's most frequent traffic reports, here's Gord Taylor.
13: Traffic volume is pretty heavy getting in and out of the Armdale roundabout. Delays continue on both Chabucto and Quinpool heading towards Connaught. The 102 inbound really heavy from Dunbrack towards Bears Road. Bedford Highway slows up from Bayview into the Winter Street Exchange, and really heavy on the Cirque from Burnside Drive getting onto the McKay Bridge, which has Halifax bound delays. Also slow on the McDonald Bridge. Amsterdam's Canal Culture and historic houses are on full display this summer. Fly nonstop from Halifax up to 6 weekly flight. 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With your latest forecast, here's meteorologist Alistair Alders.
14: Mainly cloudy to a mix of sun and cloud today with a guaranteed high of 27, except 18 along the coast with a southwest wind of 15 to 30. A nice day overall, then partly cloudy tonight, slight chance of a shower this evening down to 13. Wednesday we'll have a mix of sun and cloud with a south wind of 15 to 30, the high 23 except 27 inland. Once again, cooler right along the coast. And then Thursday, mainly cloudy with a chance of showers, the high 20. Today's guaranteed high, 27.
24: And right now in downtown Halifax, it is 15. At the airport, 12. 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Today's peak audio video jackpot sits at $6,475. And for your chance to win that jackpot, head to our website, halifax.citynews.ca, and then simply follow the links. 95.7 News Time, 8:43. Well, some farm organizations want Ottawa to review its proposed high-speed rail line between Quebec City and Toronto, pointing to the costs and economic impacts.
0: The farm groups from Quebec, Ontario, and across Canada worry the project could cost far more than projected and cause significant damage to agricultural land. They point to a 2025 study that forecasts the economic benefits from Alto High-Speed Rail to be $48 billion over 40 years. The study's researchers argue that figure falls well short of Alto's projected cost, between $60 billion and $90 billion. Alto did not immediately provide a comment. Jason White, The Canadian Press.
24: Coming up after sports, in the U.S., a flesh-eating cattle parasite has spread beyond Texas. 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
24: We've got cloud cover and 15 degrees in downtown Halifax. Good morning. I'm Shelley Summers. Here are the stories making news this morning. Well, Nova Scotia now has the most expensive average asking rents for apartments in the country. That report says rents in our province rose 2.6% in May to just over $2,300. As well, Halifax has a new fire chief set to take over the reins at Halifax Fire and Emergency later this summer. And coming up after sports, China's trade exports jumping nearly 20% in May from a year earlier. 95.7 News Time, 8:45. 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
28: Well, Game 3 of the NBA Finals to the San Antonio Spurs. That young roster navigating the chaos that is Madison Square Garden and winning at the Mecca, 115-111. The Knicks series lead now 2-1. It's the second time ever the road team has won the first three games of the finals. Victor Wembanyama with 32 points. The Knicks' first loss in almost 6 weeks. Game 4 tomorrow. Massive game in Vegas. The Golden Knights lead Carolina 2-1 as the Stanley Cup final resumes. Freddie Anderson took a maintenance day, was not at practice. While the Canes have not revealed whether it's Anderson or Brandon Bussey starting in net. 9 o'clock on Sportsnet and CBC. Tough opener for the Blue Jays against Philly. Patrick Corbin was lit up. Christopher Sanchez struck out 10. Ernie Clement homered, but far from enough as Toronto fell 5-2. Now for the good news on the injury front. Dylan Cease returned. Turns off the IL to start tonight. That's at 8 on 95.7 News Radio and Sportsnet 1. That'll be followed by Max Scherzer tomorrow. The Jays also hope Alejandro Kirk is activated maybe as soon as Friday. The World Cup just days away. Canada with an open practice ahead of Friday's Toronto opener with Bosnia-Herzegovina. Still no concrete status in Moise Mumbido. Still officially day-to-day as he tries to work his way to match fitness. Back to hockey and some more news. Peter Laviolette will be named head coach of the LA Kings. And big PWHL move. Hillary Knight headed to expansion team Detroit as part of a sign-and-trade with Las Vegas. It won't be official until the league's trade freeze ends June 16th. From the Sports Center, I'm Simon Bennett.
3: Tonight, a historic Stanley Cup final continues in Vegas after Mitch Marner came out flying in Game 3. Carolina responded with 3 goals in 39 seconds to tie it, but Vegas sealed the deal in double overtime to take a 2-1 series lead. What's in store for Game 4? You just have to watch the Stanley Cup Final. Coverage begins with Hockey Central tonight at 7:30 Eastern, 4:30 Pacific on Sportsnet.
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24: 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Well, in the U.S., a flesh-eating cattle parasite has spread beyond Texas. We get more on the story from Lisa Dwyer.
6: The U.S. Department of Agriculture has announced new cases of the New World screwworm in Texas and New Mexico. Agriculture Secretary Brooke Rollins.
7: These developments obviously represent a serious threat to our livestock and wildlife, but they haven't caught us off guard. We have been tracking this pest for a long time, and we have fought before, and we will do so again.
6: Rollins says the government will import sterile male flies to help eradicate the screwworm.
7: Those sterile flies will begin to come online this month, so very good timing.
6: And that building facilities in the U.S. is a top priority. Both Rollins and Texas Governor Greg Abbott urge residents to check their animals daily.
18: It is critical to stay vigilant and stay informed. We prevented and eradicated this pest before. We can do it again.
6: I'm Lisa Dwyer.
24: China's trade exports jumping nearly 20% in May from a year earlier. Charles de Ledesma with a look at that story.
21: China's customs agency says exports picked up pace in May, rising 19.4% from a year earlier, as technology-related shipments remain robust despite impacts from the Iran war. Exports to the U.S. in May surged more than 35% from the year before, the strongest pace since early 2021, after an 11% increase in April. China's shipments to the U.S. had fallen sharply for most of the months since President Donald Trump returned to the White House as shipments to regions like Southeast Asia and Europe surged. Exports are a shock absorber for China, helping its economy weather a spike in global energy prices that have driven inflation worldwide. I'm Charles de Ledesma.
24: And Ukraine and Russia continuing to square off with dueling missile strikes as both sides appear to signal that the war isn't slowing down anytime soon. Here's Ian Pinnell.
22: Ukraine stepping up its long-range drone strikes, firing here in the Moscow region, all intercepted. The Kremlin now accusing European leaders of hypocrisy for meeting Zelensky and promising military aid while talking of peace. Russian Foreign Minister Lavrov also criticizing Washington for not implementing the agreement made between Putin and Trump in Alaska last year, warning everything now depends not on negotiations, but on the actions of Russia's military.
24: And that is Ian Pinnell reporting. Coming up in 60 seconds, traffic and weather together on the ones, and McDonald's now rolling out the beginning of a more automated customer experience. 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
24: 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Time for Rogers 5G Home Internet, traffic and weather together on the ones with Halifax's most frequent traffic reports. Here's Gord Taylor.
13: Both bridges seeing delays heading towards Halifax. It's also heavy on the Cirque from Burnside Drive getting onto the McCabe. Things have eased a bit on the 102 inbound, but still pretty slow from Dunbrack headed towards Bears Road. And traffic's really congested getting in and out of the Armdale roundabout. Both Shebuckle and Quinpool are backed up heading towards Connaught. And watch out for delays on Roby getting through the intersection with Cogswell, Bell Road, and Quinpool. Amsterdam's canal culture and historic houses are on full display this summer. Fly nonstop from Halifax. Up to 6 weekly flights. Book at WestJet.com. With the latest forecast, here's meteorologist Alistair Alders.
14: Mainly cloudy to an afternoon mix of sun and cloud with a southwest wind of 15 to 30 today. 27 degrees, the guaranteed high, except 18 along the coast. And then partly cloudy tonight. Slight chance of a shower this evening down to 13. And tomorrow, similar to today, a mix of sun and cloud with a south wind of 15 to 30. The high 23, except 27 inland. Thursday, a bit cooler, 20. Mainly cloudy chance of showers. But we do see decreasing temperatures heading into the upcoming weekend. 18 on Friday, mainly cloudy. And Saturday, only 13 with a cloudy sky and a chance of showers. Today's guaranteed high, 27.
24: And right now in downtown Halifax, 15 degrees. At the airport, 12. Guaranteed high, 27. 95.7 News Radio has traffic and weather together every 10 minutes on the ones in both the morning and the afternoon at 1, 11, 21, 31, 41, and 51 minutes past the hour. Recapping our lead story, a new report showing Nova Scotia now has the most expensive average asking rents in the country. Study showing that rents in our province rose 2.6% in May. We'll have the very latest on this, as well as other top stories coming up at the top of the hour with Steve Gow. 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
24: Well, McDonald's is now rolling out the beginning of a more automated customer experience. ABC's Elizabeth Schulze tells us more.
8: The days of ordering from a real-life person in the drive-through lane could soon be in the rearview mirror. McDonald's revealing its testing Arch IQ, a Google-powered AI ordering system at 5 of its U.S. drive-through locations.
9: Was that with Hunter sauce and demon sauce?
8: The chatbot, nicknamed Archie, taking orders in English and Spanish. McDonald's CEO saying it's 90% accurate.
24: And that is Elizabeth Schulze reporting. Well, John Lithgow has made Tony history. Chuck Severston with a look at that story.
10: Oh, my God, this is wonderful.
11: There were some milestones at Sunday night's Tony Awards. 80-year-old John Lithgow is now the oldest man ever to win an acting Tony, while costume design winner Queen Jean became the first openly transgender Tony winner. Overall, the big winner was the revival of Death of a Salesman, which scored 6 trophies. Ruh-roh, we've got our first look at the first real live dog ever to play Scooby-Doo. The adorable Great Dane pup will star in Scooby-Doo Origins, a Netflix series due out next year.
12: So what'd you do before the world ended?
11: The end of the world looks pretty star-studded in the new trailer for Ridley Scott's The Dog Stars, the post-apocalyptic thriller starring Jacob Elordi, Margaret Qualley, Josh Brolin, Allison Janney, and Guy Pearce hits theaters August 28th. Chuck Sievertson, ABC News.
24: The first sitting U.S. president to attend an NBA Finals game, receiving a strong reaction from fans in New York City. More from reporter Gethin Kulbaugh.
15: President Donald Trump was booed loudly by fans inside Madison Square Garden when he was shown on video screens during the national anthem as he became the first sitting president to attend an NBA Finals game. Trump was shown for about 10 seconds giving a military salute. The boos ended when the U.S. flag followed him on the screens. Trump was watching from New York Knicks owner James Dolan's suite. His presence Monday led to enhanced security measures, the cancellation of a watch party outside the arena, and a no-bag policy for ticket holders. I'm Gethin Kulbaugh.
24: Business is next. 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
24: 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Here's Mike Eppel.
2: Good morning. Seeing a run up in the early trade here for the tech sector. Day two of the market rebound potentially after Friday's free fall for the Nasdaq. Nasdaq coming off a gain of 220 points and pre-market up 225. So looking pretty good. Some of those tech heavyweights, Intel's up another 3.1%. Marvell's up 4.5%. Micron's up 4.5%. And shares of Nvidia up by 1% in pre-market trade. CoreWeave, another one up by 3.8%. And shares of IonQ, after a gain of better than 10% yesterday, up by 3.5% in that quantum computing space. The Dow futures up by 50 points. International markets all look solid this morning, with the Tokyo Nikkei closing with a gain of 1,392 points. That was 2.2%. Frankfurt Stocks Index is up by 0.75%. Bay Street had a 65-point gain in the Monday session for the TSX at 34,478. That was led by strength for shares in the banking sector, along with the oil stocks. CNQ was up by 1.4%, and the railways both up by about 0.5% each. We have the price for oil this morning seeing a dip below $90 a barrel, dropping $1.92, 2.1% at $89.38. Israel and Iran saying they are back into a ceasefire scenario, and that's got the price for oil trending lower so far this morning. The price for gold is down $10 at $43.53. Our dollar comes in at $71.77. That's up 0.1 cent, but just barely above a two-month low for the loon. Bitcoin's down $800 at $62,700. At the Business Center, I'm Mike Eppel.
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3: Good morning. It is Tuesday, June 9th. I'm Steve Gow. Right now in downtown Halifax, we have cloudy skies and 15 degrees. Here's what's making news today.
5: A new report shows Nova Scotia now has the most expensive average asking rents in the country. I'll have more details coming up.
3: A multi-vehicle crash in Lunenburg County has claimed the life of a 65-year-old Ottawa man.
6: Halifax has found its next fire chief, set to take over the reins at Halifax Fire and Emergency later this summer. We'll have a look coming up.
3: And coming up later.
7: Three baseball fields in Nova Scotia are set to receive some funding to help with refurbishment. I'll have more coming up.
8: It's just the second time ever the road team has won the first three games of the NBA Finals. The Spurs taking Game 3 at Madison Square Garden. Sports at 15.
9: 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NASDAQ futures gaining 200 points. The price for oil sliding below $90 per barrel. And OpenAI files the confidential paperwork for an IPO. But there's a catch, business at 26.
3: 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Time for Rogers 5G home internet traffic and weather together on the ones. With Halifax's most frequent traffic reports, here's Gord Taylor.
10: Well, still pretty sluggish on the circ from Burnside Drive getting on to the McKay Bridge. McDonald Bridge still pretty slow as well. Evans Plains Road looking at delays in both directions as you approach the ramps for the 102. Still pretty slow on St. Margaret's Bay Road, Herring Cove and Purcell's Cove Road heading in and out of the Armadillo Roundabout. Quinpool's backed up heading towards Connaught. Tackling a big backyard project this spring, find great savings and everything you need during the deck and fence event at Home Hardware on now till June 17th. With the latest forecast, here's meteorologist Alistair Alders.
11: A mainly cloudy start to our day, but a mix of sun and cloud will develop with a southwest wind of 15 to 30, 27 the guaranteed high, a bit cooler in the city itself, and then 18 right along the coast. Then partly cloudy tonight with a slight chance of a shower this evening down to 13. Tomorrow we'll have a mix of sun and cloud, a south wind of 15 to 30, the high 23, except 27 inland. Today's guaranteed high 27.
3: And currently sitting at 15 degrees downtown, it is 13 out at the airport. We'll have another check of traffic and weather together in less than 10 minutes. 95.7 News Time, 9:02. Well, we begin this morning with a cost of living crisis here in the province. Nova Scotia now with the most expensive average asking rents for apartments in the country. That according to a new report. 95.7's Chris Aleff with our top story.
5: Rentals.ca and Urban Nation releasing its report, which showed Nova Scotia has knocked off British Columbia for the top spot with the most expensive apartment and condo market in the country. The report says average asking rents for apartments in Nova Scotia rose 2.6% in May to $2,343, compared to BC, which has average asking rents of $2,328. According to the report, while this is partly due to declining rents in BC and rising rents in Nova Scotia, it's also due to compositional differences between the two markets. Studio and one-bedroom units made up 57% of all listings in BC, compared to just 48% for Nova Scotia, where two-bedroom and three-bedroom units are more prevalent. Meantime, the national average asking rent went down 4.7% in May from a year earlier to $2,029. I'm Chris Halef.
3: In other news of the day, a multi-vehicle crash on the South Shore has claimed the life of a 65-year-old man from Ottawa. Lunenburg County RCMP say the man was stopped in a construction zone on Highway 103 in Clearland on Saturday when a Dodge Ram collided with his Toyota RAV4 and two other vehicles. Police say the highway had been reduced to one lane where traffic was being controlled by a traffic light. The Ottawa man was pronounced dead at the scene. His passenger, a 64-year-old woman, also from Ottawa, taken to hospital with serious injuries. Meantime, RCMP have charged a third person in a human trafficking investigation with links to New Brunswick and Ontario. Mounties say the investigation began back in 2019. 2023 and that several victims from Nova Scotia have been involved. Police say a 38-year-old man was arrested last Wednesday at a home in Dartmouth and is charged with human trafficking, among other charges. RCMP say two other people were arrested back in April. The municipality has announced the successful candidate taking over the reins of Halifax Fire later this summer. 95.7's Mark Hodgins with that story.
12: HRM says after a nationwide search, Darren Rizzi is set to become the next fire chief as of August 17th. Rizzi started her firefighting career in Vaughan, Ontario, where she rose through the ranks to become fire chief. She's also served as chief for the city of Mississauga and most recently led the Toronto Pearson Airport Fire and Emergency Services. Rizzi also holds a PhD and a master's in disaster and emergency management from York University. Rizzi will be taking over the reins from Dave Meldrum, who has been serving as acting chief at HRFE since last October. Mayor Andy Fillmore says Rizzi brings the expertise to lead HRFE through a period of growth while also maintaining a high standard of public safety and emergency services. I'm Mark Hodgins.
3: 95.7 News Time, 9:05. Well, to the Middle East now, where U.S. President Donald Trump says the pilots of a helicopter that crashed around the Strait of Hormuz are fine. Aya Panjwani has more.
13: President Trump says the pilots involved in a U.S. helicopter crash near the Strait of Hormuz are okay.
14: The pilots are fine, yeah.
15: And what?
14: Nobody injured.
13: Those comments were made to journalists late Monday while at John F. Kennedy International Airport after the NBA Finals in New York.
14: We are going to issue a report tomorrow. But the pilots are fine.
13: The New York Times first reported that a U.S. Army attack helicopter went down near the strait in unclear circumstances. The crash came after Iran and Israel exchanged fire, imperiling talks over solidifying a shaky ceasefire in the Iran war. President Trump insisted that an Iran deal is coming.
14: If we go and bomb, which we can do very easily if we want, and we spend another 2 or 3 weeks bombing, they'll have nothing left whatsoever, but you won't have the strait open for months. If we do the bombing, you know, a lot of people are going to be killed. Who wants to do that? I don't. And we'll have a signed document that's actually stronger than doing the bombing.
13: I'm Haya Panjwani.
3: Well, back in this country, Federal Industry Minister Melanie Joly used her visit to the Conference of Montreal to push for greater collaboration with Europe. In her address, Joly said Canada already has a good working relationship with the European Union, but more can be done.
16: The global economic order is being reshaped, and in that sense, becoming closer to Europe, which is 450 million people, which is a 450 million people market, is an important and strategic decision on the part of the Canadian government.
3: The Conference of Montreal brings together leaders from around the globe to discuss key issues related to the global economy, leadership, as well as sustainability. Well, we head to Cape Breton now, where the railway to Sydney hasn't seen a freight train in more than a decade, but local business people haven't given up on its revival either.

0: country. This includes some baseball fields right here in this province. 95.7's Blake Priddle has more.
1: Sportsnet Blue Jays Central made this announcement on Sunday, and 22 organizations across seven provinces will receive funding to build, enhance, and refurbish baseball diamonds in their communities. According to a release, three baseball fields in Nova Scotia will benefit from this investment, including the McDonald Sports Park in Waverly, along with two baseball fields in Glace Bay. The foundation's executive director, Peter King, says these upgraded diamonds will give kids a safe place to build character, resilience, and a sense of belonging through the game. The multi-million dollar investment is from the granting program Field of Dreams and is supported by TD. It's the largest investment made through the program. The Toronto Blue Jays and Sportsnet's Blue Jays Central are a division of Rogers Sports and Media, the parent company of this station. I'm Blake Priddle.
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0: 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Time for Rogers 5G home internet, traffic and weather together on the ones. Now here's Gord Taylor with another look at your Tuesday morning drive.
8: Delays on the circuit have started to ease off. Now it's a bit slow through the former toll plaza getting onto the McKay Bridge towards Halifax. Busy coming off the McDonald Bridge. The 102 inbound is off and on delays from Dunbrack headed towards Bearsville. There's quite a backup on the Bedford Highway from Kearney Lake through Flamingo Drive and then again into the Windsor Street Exchange. Traffic's still pretty slow getting in and out of the Armdale roundabout. Amsterdam's Canal Culture and Historic Houses are on full display this summer. Fly nonstop from Halifax with up to 6 weekly flights. Book at WestJet.com. With your latest forecast, here's meteorologist Alistair Alders.
9: More clouds than sun to start the day, but we will see sun in the mix as we go later this morning and this afternoon. 27 the guaranteed high today, 18 along the coast with a southwest wind of 15 to 30. Then partly cloudy tonight, slight chance of an evening shower down to 13. On Wednesday, a mix of sun and cloud with a south wind of 15 to 30, the high 23 except 27 inland. And then Thursday, 20 with a mainly cloudy sky and a chance of showers. Today's guaranteed high, 27.
0: And currently we're sitting at 14 degrees. Downtown, 13 out at the airport on our way up to 27 as guaranteed high. 95.7 News Radio, the only station with a weather guarantee. 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Well, an Air Canada pilot was arrested on fraud charges, accused of flying thousands of passengers on hundreds of flights without the proper license. Here's ABC's Hannah Batah.
10: Officials say the investigation began after a random certification check revealed inconsistencies. The airline denies safety was ever compromised, saying all pilots at Air Canada undergo mandatory recurrent training every 6 months, but acknowledging the licensing process is essential. The airline saying it takes this matter with utmost seriousness.
0: Peel Regional Police in Ontario will hold a news conference today to share more details of Project Icarus, the fraud investigation that led to the Air Canada pilot. Closer to home, New Brunswick's police watchdog says a Mountie has been charged with one count of assault and assault by choking. The Serious Incident Response Team says

0: investigated allegations that an officer had assaulted his intimate partner. The Blackville RCMP officer was also charged with one count of unsafe storage of a firearm. The officer is set to appear in Miramichi Provincial Court in late August. Simon Bennett joins us with a look at last night's Game 3 of the NBA Finals. That's coming up next. 95.7 News Time, 9:14.
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0: Well, we have cloudy skies and 14 degrees in downtown Halifax. Good morning, I'm Steve Gao. Here are the stories making news this hour. Well, a new report is indicating Nova Scotia now outpacing BC to become the most expensive city in Canada to find an apartment rental. This after average asking rents for apartments rose 2.6% in May. Meantime, a multi-vehicle crash on the South Shore has claimed the life of a 65-year-old man from Ottawa after his vehicle was hit in a construction zone in Clearland. His 64-year-old passenger in hospital with serious injuries. And coming up after sports, 20,000 people now displaced in the wake of that Philippines earthquake that has claimed the lives of at least 37. 95.7 News Time, 9:16. Now from Sportsnet Radio, here's Simon Bennett.
5: Well, for just the second time ever, the road team has won the first three games of the NBA Finals. Amidst the chaos of New York, the San Antonio Spurs stepped up and took Game 3 at Madison Square Garden. Victor Wembanyama led the way with 32. The Spurs beat the Knicks in Game 3, 115-111. New York's first loss since April 23rd. They still lead the Finals 2-1 ahead of a big Game 4 tomorrow. After a two-day break, the Stanley Cup Final resumes tonight in Vegas. The Golden Knights up 2-1 despite blowing leads in every game so far. Freddie Anderson did not practice. The Canes said maintenance day. Coach Rod Brendamore says he knows if it's he or Brennan Bussey starting tonight. You just won't tell anyone yet. Game 4, 9 o'clock on Sportsnet and CBC. Those reports of the Edmonton Oilers kicking the tires of Mike Babcock are a thing. Sportsnet's Elliot Freeman reports he has spoken to owner Daryl Cates. Of course, he resigned from Columbus 3 years ago after accusations he invaded players' privacy. There may be NHL sign-off needed if they're serious about this. Another case of the Mondays of the Blue Jays against Philly. The first real clunker for Patrick Corbin, 5 runs allowed through 3 innings. The Bats had a rough time on Christopher Sanchez, who struck out 10. They came close late to scoring, but fell 5-2. Good news, Dylan Cease back off the IL to start tonight, followed by Max Scherzer tomorrow. It's an 8 o'clock first pitch tonight on 95.7 News Radio and Sportsnet 1. We're just 3 sleeps away from Canada's World Cup opener against Bosnia-Herzegovina. It was a modified practice of Moise Bombido, who they're hoping can be fit enough to stay on the roster, still leaving it to the last minute to decide on his status. From the Sports Center, I'm Simon Bennett.
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0: 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Well, at least 37 people were killed and thousands more displaced after a devastating 7.8 magnitude earthquake struck the Philippines yesterday, forcing people into the streets. ABC Chief International Correspondent James Longman with details.
12: CCTV cameras catching the moment the quake struck, panic sending residents in Davao City scrambling to the streets. Video circulating online shows the General Santos City shopping mall facade sheared off. The earthquake struck just after 7:30 a.m. local time in the sea south of the island of Mindanao. Tsunami alerts rang out as far as Japan and Australia. The USGS says some 15 million experienced moderate to severe shaking.
0: Rescuers continue to search toppled buildings in the southern Philippines for survivors or casualties. Only four people were considered missing on official records, but officials are also acknowledging that many damaged buildings still need to be inspected. Coming up in 60 seconds, we'll have traffic and weather together on the ones. And later, a federal appeals court in the U.S. is raising concerns about Alabama's use of nitrogen gas for executions. 95.7 News Time, 9:20.
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0: 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Time for Rogers 5G home internet, traffic and weather together on the ones. Now here's Gord Taylor once again with a look at the roads.
17: Well, traffic's eased off getting in out of the Armdale roundabout, but still pretty sticky on Quinpool heading towards Connaught. Traffic's eased off on the Cirque trying to get onto the McKay, and the McKay is looking good heading towards Halifax. There's still quite a backup on the McDonald Bridge, and there's off and on delays on Dunbrack between the two bridges. Coming up this weekend, the McKay Bridge is going to be closed for maintenance and inspection work. That'll start 9 o'clock Friday night till 5:30 Monday morning, and they're offering free ferry service during the closure. 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With your latest forecast, here's meteorologist Alistair Alders.
18: A mainly cloudy sky will become a mix of sun and cloud today with a guaranteed high of 27, except 18 along the coast, with a southwest wind lighter today, 15 to 30 kilometers per hour. Then partly cloudy tonight with a slight chance of a shower this evening, down to 13. On Wednesday, it's a mix of sun and cloud with a south wind of 15 to 30, the high 23, except 27 inland. Looking ahead to Thursday, mainly cloudy, chance of showers 20. And then it is cooler to end the week with more clouds overall, mainly cloudy Friday 18. And Saturday, cloudy with a chance of showers, only 13. Today, though, the guaranteed high, 27.
0: And currently, we're sitting at 14 degrees in downtown Halifax. 95.7 News Radio brings you traffic and weather together every 10 minutes on the ones in the morning and in the afternoons at 1, 11, 21, 31, 41, and 51 minutes past the hour. Recapping our lead story, well, the costs continue to climb to rent in Nova Scotia, a new report showing that the province now with the highest asking rents across the country. We'll have the latest details on this and other stories coming up at the bottom of the hour with Shelley Summers. 95.7 News Time, 9:23.
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0: Well, a federal appeals court in the U.S. is raising concerns about Alabama's use of nitrogen gas in executions. Here's Ben Thomas with more.
13: The state of Alabama began using nitrogen gas as a means of execution in 2024. It involves strapping a respirator to the condemned person's face and replacing breathable air with pure nitrogen gas. Now, a federal appeals court has ruled the method needs more study as to whether it violates the constitutional ban on cruel and unusual punishment. Alabama's last one took more than 30 minutes to complete. The decision comes ahead of Jeffrey Lee's execution scheduled for Thursday. The appeals court stopped short of staying it, asking the judge to consider whether Lee's proposed alternative of a firing squad was feasible. I'm Ben Thomas.
0: Well, in the Dominican Republic, two American pilots were killed in a fiery crash while on their way to the U.S. to pick up their client, a former baseball star. ABC's Matt Rivers with the details.
19: Officials say the Gulfstream 200 took off from Puerto Rico and had just refueled in the DR. The pilots were then back in the air, bound for Austin, Texas, when they reported an emergency and tried returning to the airport. Yadier Molina, a former all-star catcher for the St. Louis Cardinals, says the jet was headed to pick him up, along with family and friends, and take them back to Puerto Rico. Molina, tonight expressing his condolences to the families of those two pilots, saying, "This is all so heartbreaking."
0: It wasn't immediately known what caused the crash, and no passengers were aboard the jet. And finally, a new U.S. report has been released detailing an eye-opening reason for the decline in birth rates. As ABC's Lionel Moyes tells us, it seems the answer may lie right there in our hands.
20: A new report claims phones could account for more than 30% of the decline in the fertility rate among women ages 15 to 44. The CDC has reported a 23% drop in the fertility rate since reaching a peak in 2007. That's the same year Apple released the iPhone.
0: Researchers are now saying that as smartphones became more common, time spent with friends and sexual activity fell sharply. Meanwhile, consumption of pornography, which could be a possible substitute for a sexual partner, has increased. Coming up, we'll have the latest business news in the Dynamic Market Minute with Mike Eppel. 95.7 News Time, 925.
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25: Good morning. A lot of activity going on in the pharmaceutical space. Breakthroughs in weight loss drugs. Eli Lilly stock starting the day at an all-time record high on its next generation GLP-1 weight loss drugs. Not yet approved for FDA by the FDA, but showing that users dropped 30% of their body weight over a two-year time frame. GSK out of the UK used to go by the name of GlaxoSmithKline, buying a Nuvalent, which is a lung cancer treatment company. Some price tags, $10.5 billion. This is a massive move for GSK, which had kind of been out of the cancer treatment sector, getting back in a big time and paying a 40% premium on Nuvalent stock, which is up by about 35% in pre-market trade on Wall Street this morning. The markets are looking pretty solid as the tech sector rebound is into day two. Those high flyers getting some bids, including shares of Intel, Marvell, and Micron Technology. And shares of Applied Digital up 10.5%. Applied Digital rising on a 15-year lease deal with hyperscalers, and seeing shares of Apple trending down 0.5%. Apple dropped by 2% on day one of its Worldwide Developers Conference. Analysts and investors are saying that Apple's still slow on the uptake for AI, even though it's looking at a beta version of AI integration with Siri coming up later this year. Stock futures pointing to a gain of 250 points on the NASDAQ. The Dow futures up 150. The price for oil sliding 2%, 2.2% at $89.31. The Canadian dollar is up a fifth at $71.83. Gold starts the day at $43.67. That's up $4. At the Business Center, I'm Mike Uppold.
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6: Good morning. It's Tuesday, June 9th. I'm Shelley Summers. Right now in downtown Halifax, mostly cloudy, 14 degrees. Here's what's making news this morning.
7: Nova Scotia now has the most expensive average asking rents for apartments in the country. That according to a new report.
6: A multi-vehicle crash on a Nova Scotia highway claiming the life of a 65-year-old man from Ottawa.
26: The municipality has announced the successful candidate who's going to be taking over the reins at Halifax Fire later this summer.
6: And later,
27: three baseball fields in Nova Scotia, including one in the HRM, are set to receive some funding to help with upgrades.
28: The young Spurs are not done yet. Now down 2-1 in the NBA Finals after beating the Knicks and MSG. And it's a huge game for the Stanley Cup Final tonight. Sports at 45.
25: NASDAQ and Dow futures posting triple-digit gains. The price for oil on the slide. And the much-anticipated opening of the Gordie Howe Bridge, reportedly set for this Friday. Business at 56.
6: 95.7 News Time, 9:31. Time for Rogers 5G home internet, traffic and weather together on the ones. With Halifax's most frequent traffic reports, here's Gord Taylor.
17: It's a little sticky coming off the McDonald Bridge, but no issues on the McKay. We're seeing off and on delays on Barrington between the two bridges, and the Bedford Highway slows up from about Kearney Lake through Flamingo Drive. We have construction today on Cobequid from Glendale to Suckerbrook Road. That goes 9 a.m. till 4 p.m. And Joseph Zatzman between Akerley and Wright has road work till 7 tonight. 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With a check on your latest forecast, here is meteorologist Alistair Alders.
18: Quite a bit of cloud cover to start the day, but a mix of sun and cloud will develop as we go later this morning and this afternoon. 27, the guaranteed high today. A bit cooler in the city itself, and then 18 along the coast with a southwest wind of 15 to 30. Then partly cloudy tonight with a slight chance of a shower this evening down to 13. Tomorrow, a mix of sun and cloud with a south wind of 15 to 30. The high 23, except 27 inland. Today's guaranteed high 27.
6: And right now in downtown Halifax, it is 14. At the airport, 13. Guaranteed high 27. We'll have another check of traffic and weather together in less than 10 minutes. 95.7 News Time, 9:32. Well, we begin this morning with a new report showing Nova Scotia now has the most expensive average asking rents in the country. 95.7's Chris Aleff with our top story this morning.
29: The latest monthly analysis from Rentals.ca and Urbanation found average asking rents for apartments in Nova Scotia rose 2.6% in May to $2,343. That means our province has knocked off British Columbia for the top spot with the most expensive apartment and condo market in the country. According to the report, while this is partly due to declining rents in BC and rising rents in Nova Scotia, it's also due to compositional differences between the two markets. meantime, the national average asking rent went down 4.7% in May from a year earlier to $2,029. That makes it the 20th straight annual decline reported. I'm Chris Halef.
6: A multi-vehicle crash on a Nova Scotia highway has claimed the life of a 65-year-old man from Ottawa. Lunenburg County RCMP say the man was stopped in a construction zone on the 103 in Clearland on Saturday when a Dodge Ram collided with his Toyota RAV4 and two other vehicles. Police say the highway had been reduced to one lane where traffic was being controlled by a traffic light. The Ottawa man was pronounced dead at the scene. His passenger, a 64-year-old Ottawa woman, was taken to hospital with serious injuries. A third person in a human trafficking investigation with links to New Brunswick and Ontario has been charged. RCMP say the investigation started back in 2023 and that multiple victims were involved. Police say a 38-year-old man was arrested last Wednesday at a home in Dartmouth and is charged with human trafficking, among other charges. RCMP saying two other people were arrested in April. Halifax has found its next fire chief, set to take over the reins at Halifax Fire and Emergency later this summer. More on that story from 95.7's Mark Hodgins.
26: The next chief of HRFE is Darren Rizzi. Rizzi comes from the Toronto area. She started out in Vaughan, Ontario, where she worked her way up to becoming fire chief. HRM says Rizzi then served as fire chief and emergency management director for Mississauga, Ontario, leading a workforce of more than 830 personnel. Most recently, she led the fire service at Toronto's Pearson Airport. Halifax acting CAO Brad Anguish says Rizzi is an exceptional candidate with extensive leadership experience. She will be taking over the job of chief from Dave Meldrum, who has been serving in an interim capacity since last October. Rizzi is expected to take over as chief officially on August 17th. I'm Mark Hodgins.
6: Well, U.S. President Donald Trump is commenting after a U.S. Army helicopter crashed near the Strait of Hormuz, saying the two pilots are fine. CNN's Elena Treen is at the White House.
8: Got a statement this morning from CENTCOM saying that at 7:33 p.m., two crew members from that U.S. Army AH-64 Apache were rescued by American forces after their helicopter went down near the coast of Oman. CENTCOM says that they were patrolling regional waters there and that they were safely, these soldiers, rescued within approximately 2 hours and are now in stable condition. I think a key part of the statement from CENTCOM is that they said that the cause of the incident is under investigation. The president quick to come out and respond to reporters' questions, saying that nobody was injured and that these pilots are fine.
6: And Trump reiterating his claims that a deal to end the war is approaching. He says it could be reached in 2 or 3 days and would reopen the Strait of Hormuz immediately and prohibit Iran from having nuclear weapons. He has repeated such claims at least 37 times since he first announced a ceasefire. 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An Air Canada pilot has been arrested on fraud charges, accused of flying thousands of passengers on hundreds of flights without the proper license. 95.7's Charlene Close with the story.
9: The pilot is at the center of Project Icarus, described by Peel Police as a complex fraud investigation. It's alleged the former airline captain flew hundreds of flights without the necessary license. Investigators are set to share more details at an 11 a.m. news conference at police headquarters in Mississauga. The Airline Pilots Association has released a statement saying it takes all regulatory and licensing requirements seriously and works to maintain the highest standards of safety, compliance, and professionalism. It says it won't make any other comments, citing the ongoing investigation. I'm Charlene Close.
6: The House of Commons has passed a long-awaited law criminalizing forced or coerced sterilization. That bill was put forward in the Senate last year by Senator Yvonne Boyer and now awaits royal assent. The law states sterilization without legal consent constitutes aggravated assault and carries a maximum penalty of 14 years in jail. Survivors and advocates have been pushing for a change to the criminal code since 2015. The Survivors Circle for Reproductive Justice estimates as many as 15,000 Indigenous people have been sterilized without their consent since the 1890s, some as recently as last year. Police in Cape Breton searching for a stolen vehicle with the owner's dog still inside. According to police, a red Ford Escape was stolen while parked at a gas station on Grand Lake Road near Victoria Station yesterday around 4. They say it was traveling in the direction of Sydney with a golden doodle still inside. The license plate is listed as HFL-748. Anyone with information being asked to contact Crime Stoppers or Cape Breton Regional Police. The Jays Care Foundation is a charitable arm of the Toronto Blue Jays, and it's investing $2.6 million to build and refurbish baseball fields right across Canada. A total of 3 baseball fields in Nova Scotia are on that funding list. We get more on the story from 95.7's Blake Priddle.
27: The fund comes from the Jays Care Foundation's Field of Dreams granting program, and 22 organizations across 7 provinces will receive the funding to make upgrades to existing baseball fields. These include the McDonald Sports Park in Waverly, along with 2 fields in Glace Bay. According to a release, these diamonds will expand the game of baseball across Canada and provide children with an inclusive space to build character. Since the program started in the year 2000, Jays Care has invested over $24 million in 262 Field of Dreams projects nationwide. The Toronto Blue Jays and Sportsnet's Blue Jays Central are a division of Rogers Sports and Media, the parent company of this station. I'm Blake Priddle.
6: And businesses in the Sydney area are keeping an eye on the possibility of the revival of the railway in that area. That despite a freight train not being seen there in about a decade. CN Rail bought a stake in the Cape Breton and Central Nova Scotia Railway back in 2023, giving locals hope that trains might return. The company says it's not planning a restart unless a business case emerges. Nova Scotia Public Works Minister Fred Tilley saying the government would listen to a business proposal, but none have come forward. He says the latest estimate to fix up the tracks, which is about $120 million from a 2023 study, is probably too low. Coming up in 60 seconds, traffic and weather together, and as well a ribbon-cutting event for the long-awaited Gordie Howe International Bridge connecting the U.S. and Canada is set to go ahead later this week. 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
6: 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Time for Rogers 5G home internet traffic and weather together on the ones. And with Halifax's most frequent traffic reports, here's Gord Taylor.
17: Cooper now for some construction delays today on Waverly near the 118 overpass. They have construction in place about 6 o'clock tonight. There's also work today on Agricola between Almond and Charles Streets. And Roby's quite slow with volume delays getting through the intersection with Quinpool, Bell Road, and Coxwell. Tackling a big backyard project this spring, find great savings and everything you need during the deck and fence event at Home Hardware on now till June 17th. With the latest forecast, here's meteorologist Alistair Alders.
18: Mainly cloudy to a mix of sun and cloud today with a guaranteed high of 27, except 18 along the coast with a southwest wind of 15 to 30. A nice day overall, then partly cloudy tonight, slight chance of a shower this evening down to 13. Wednesday we'll have a mix of sun and cloud with a south wind of 15 to 30, the high 23, except 27 inland. Once again, cooler right along the coast. And then Thursday, mainly cloudy with a chance of showers, the high 20. Today's guaranteed high, 27.
6: And right now in downtown Halifax, 14 degrees at the airport, 13, guaranteed high 27. 95.7 News Radio is the only station with a weather guarantee. 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
11: A source with knowledge of planning who's not authorized to speak says the event is tentatively scheduled for Friday. The Detroit Free Press is reporting that Governor Gretchen Whitmer and former Governor Rick Snyder are expected to attend. It'll mark an important step forward for the bridge after U.S. President Donald Trump made a post on social media in February insisting the United States must be compensated before he'll allow the bridge to open. Ottawa actually signed a 2012 deal with Snyder in which Canada agreed to shoulder the cost of construction, which it would recoup through tolls. It remains unclear when the bridge will actually open. Kelly Malone, the Canadian Press, Washington.
6: Coming up after sports, the papacy responding to clergy sex abuse. 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
6: Cloudy and 14 degrees in downtown Halifax. Good morning. I'm Shelley Summers. Here are the stories making news this morning. Well, Nova Scotia now has the most expensive average asking rents for apartments in the country. The report saying that rents for apartments here rose 2.6% in May. As well, Halifax has a new fire chief set to take over the reins at Halifax Fire and Emergency later this summer. And coming up after sports, trouble in the Strait of Hormuz pushing up the price of jet fuel and impacting the airline industry's bottom line. 95.7 News Time, 9:45. 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
28: Well, for just the second time ever, the road team has won the first three games of the NBA Finals. Amidst the chaos of New York, the San Antonio Spurs stepped up and took Game 3 at Madison Square Garden. Victor Wembanyama led the way with 32. The Spurs beat the Knicks in Game 3, 115-111. New York's first loss since April 23rd. They still lead the Finals 2-1 ahead of a big Game 4 tomorrow. After a two-day break, the Stanley Cup Final resumes tonight in Vegas. The Golden Knights up 2-1 despite blowing leads in every game so far. Freddie Anderson did not practice. The Canes said maintenance day. Coach Rod Brendamore says he knows if it's he or Brennan Bussey starting tonight. You just won't tell anyone yet. Game 4, 9 o'clock on Sportsnet and CBC. Those reports of the Edmonton Oilers kicking the tires of Mike Babcock are a thing. Sportsnet's Elliot Friedman reports he has spoken to owner Daryl Cates. Of course, he resigned from Columbus 3 years ago after accusations he invaded players' privacy. There may be NHL sign-off needed if they're serious about this. Another case of the Mondays of the Blue Jays against Philly. The first real clunker for Patrick Corbin, 5 runs allowed through 3 innings. The Bats had a rough time on Christopher Sanchez, who struck out 10. They came close late to scoring, but fell 5-2. Good news, Dylan Cease back off the IL to start tonight, followed by Max Scherzer tomorrow. It's an 8 o'clock first pitch tonight on 95.7 News Radio and Sportsnet 1. We're just 3 sleeps away from Canada's World Cup opener against Bosnia-Herzegovina. It was a modified practice of Moise Bombido, who they're hoping can be fit enough to stay on the roster, still leaving it to the last minute to decide on his status. From the Sports Center, I'm Simon Bennett.
14: Tonight, a historic Stanley Cup final continues in Vegas after Mitch Marner came out flying in Game 3. Carolina responded with 3 goals in 39 seconds to tie it, but Vegas sealed the deal in double overtime to take a 2-1 series lead. What's in store for Game 4? You just have to watch the Stanley Cup Final. Coverage begins with Hockey Central tonight at 7:30 Eastern, 4:30 Pacific on Sportsnet.
1: I'm UFC fighter TJ Grant. My fellow Warriors and I left a lot of blood and sweat behind in the octagon. What a mess. but we all face tough messes on a daily basis. 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
6: 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Well, trouble in the Strait of Hormuz is pushing up the price of jet fuel, and that is impacting the airline industry's bottom line. More on the story from Jennifer King.
0: Airlines are feeling the pinch from rising oil prices due to the war in Iran. U.S. airlines spent $6.5 billion on jet fuel in April. That's up 78% over this time last year, according to new government data. A major industry trade group, the International Air Transport Association, is warning that higher fuel prices could cut 2026 global profits in half. The association's director general, Willie Walsh, says airfares are rising, but airlines are still absorbing part of the hike in their bottom lines. In an effort to contain costs, airlines around the world are raising airfares and fees, cutting perks, canceling flights, and trimming schedules. Last week, American Airlines announced they are temporarily suspending some routes this summer. I'm Jennifer King.
6: The papacy is responding to clergy sex abuse. More on that from Ed Donahue.
2: In Spain, Pope Leo spoke with six survivors of clergy sexual abuse. The meeting was at the Vatican Embassy in Madrid, and the survivors told the Pope their stories and recommendations for how the Church should better respond to claims of clergy abuse. Spain's Catholic hierarchy has only recently begun reckoning with its legacy of abuse and cover-up after long dismissing the severity of the scandal. This was the first known time Leo had met with victims while on a foreign trip. He has insisted on the need to listen to victims, but he also demanded the rights of the accused priest be upheld. Several groups representing survivors were not included, and they say they were left in the dark. They held a small protest outside the Vatican's embassy. I'm Ed Donahue.
6: And a 6.1 magnitude earthquake has struck near western Cuba, shaking buildings in Havana and beyond. No injuries or damage have been reported. The U.S. Geological Survey said the quake occurred yesterday afternoon about 16 miles below the surface in waters just west of the capital. Miami-Dade County officials said they were evacuating several buildings as a precaution, and service for two elevated commuter trains was suspended temporarily. Coming up in 60 seconds, traffic and weather together on the ones, and
15: a new study suggests declining birth rates could be blamed on smartphones.
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6: 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Time for Rogers 5G home internet traffic and weather together on the ones. With Halifax's most frequent traffic reports, let's check in once again with Gord Taylor.
17: I'll get reports of a collision in Halifax on Main Avenue. Just haven't pinpointed the location as of yet. Looking at both the McDonald and McKay bridges, we have construction today on Crichton between Ochterlony and Crichton Park Road. That goes till 4 p.m. There's also work today on Barrington between North Street and Nora Bernard. That goes till 4 p.m. Amsterdam's Canal Culture historic houses are on full display this summer. Fly nonstop from Halifax, up to 6 weekly flights. 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With your latest forecast, here's meteorologist Alistair Alders.
18: Mainly cloudy to an afternoon mix of sun and cloud. cloud with a southwest wind of 15 to 30 today, 27 degrees, the guaranteed high, except 18 along the coast. And then partly cloudy tonight, slight chance of a shower this evening down to 13, and tomorrow, similar to today, a mix of sun and cloud with a south wind of 15 to 30, the high 23, except 27 inland. Thursday, a bit cooler, 20, mainly cloudy chance of showers, but we do see decreasing temperatures heading into the upcoming weekend, 18 on Friday, mainly cloudy, and Saturday only 13 with a cloudy sky and a chance of showers. Today's guaranteed high 27.
6: And right now in downtown Halifax, it's 14. At the airport, 13, guaranteed high 27. 95.7 News Radio has traffic and weather together every 10 minutes on the ones in the morning and in the afternoon at 1, 11, 21, 31, 41, and 51 minutes past the hour. Recapping our lead story, a new report showing Nova Scotia now has the most expensive average asking rents in the country. The study showing that rents in our province rose 2.6% in May. The very latest on this, as well as other top stories, coming up at 10:30 with Blake Priddle. 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
6: Well, a new study finds birth rates are declining and puts the blame on smartphones. We get more from 95.7's Eva Fragiscatos.
15: Researchers found the declining birth rate began in 2007, the same year Apple introduced the iPhone. The paper published in the National Bureau of Economic Research found the iPhone caused as much as half of the fertility decline between 2007 and 2011, with those aged 15 to 24 the most affected. The two new papers are the most recent efforts to explain fertility rate decline in the U.S. and other countries over the past 20 years. Researchers have already looked at contraceptive use, abortion rates, rising levels of female education, and even the popular TV show 16 and Pregnant. Researchers say when phones became more common, young people started to socialize less in person, leading to a drop in sexual activity and less chance of becoming pregnant. One economist tells the New York Times the hypothesis could be correct, but remains speculative. I'm Eva Fragiscatos.
6: Well, with the first World Cup matches just days away now, hundreds of concession workers at Los Angeles Sophie Stadium have authorized a possible strike against the stadium's food service operator as negotiations appear to be stalling out at a rather critical time. More from ABC's Christiane Cordero.
5: They voted overwhelmingly to authorize the strike. It doesn't necessarily mean that they will strike, but they're effectively putting those on the other side of the table on notice that they can walk off the job anytime between now and Friday, presumably, because that's when the deadline is for the first World Cup match here in the U.S.
6: And that is Christiane Cordero reporting. Well, do you have a broken speaker, a finicky zipper? A growing trend is repair cafes, urging you to fix it instead of pitch it. Here's ABC's Chuck Sievertson.
7: It's part of a new brand of what's called anti-consumerism, efforts to offer an alternative to mass-produced disposable goods that have dominated the economy for the last half century. Repair cafes are free events where volunteers with technical know-how help neighbors fix household items. They started in the Netherlands with a single cafe in 2009 and grew to a global nonprofit. At a recent event in New Paltz, New York, volunteers helped attendees fix items from lamps and knives to sound mixers and bulky zippers.
6: And that is Chuck Sievertson reporting. And it says there are 50 calories in that hamburger bun, but is that actually accurate? Prosecutors in Santa Barbara County, California say that one grocery store chain has been giving inaccurate calorie counts on some of its bread products, and now Kroger is agreeing to pay $1.25 million in a settlement. Here's Alex Stone.
20: Remember that Seinfeld episode when the non-fat frozen yogurt turned out not to be non-fat?
21: It's non-fat. How could this not have any fat? It's too good.
20: In Santa Barbara County, the district attorney says some Kroger-branded Carb Master breads were not as low-calorie as advertised. Kroger accused of putting inaccurate calorie counts on some of its Carb Master white wheat and multi-seed bread and hot dog and hamburger buns. The DA alleging Kroger was violating California's false advertising laws. In one case, the DA says Kroger advertised its Carb Master hamburger buns as having 50 calories in them when they actually had 100 calories in them. Alex Stone, ABC News.
6: Business is next. 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
4: With every power outage, closure, delay, and road conditions, meteorologist Alistair Alders, along with with the 95.7 News Radio team will follow the storm as it happens.
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6: 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Time now for the Dynamic Market Minute. Here's Mike Eppel.
8: Canada just posted its biggest trade surplus with the United States since before the implementation of tariffs. SAS Canada reporting this morning the country's trade surplus widened to $2.7 billion for the month of April. A lot of that had to do with energy exports. And the balance of trade with the United States showed a surplus of over $9 billion. The data points to a pullback or volatility in the gold sector of trade for Canada with our largest trading partners. But otherwise, it points to a pretty solid start to the second quarter for economic output. The Canadian dollar is getting a lift by a quarter cent at 71.92, bouncing off a two-month low. The price for oil down $2 this morning, 2.2% at 89.32. This is after Israel and Iran agreed to halt attacks on one another for the time being. And whether or not that leads to a full-scale ceasefire or peace deal remains to be seen. The price for oil this morning down. The price for gold is up $2 at 43.65. U.S. stock futures look pretty solid. The Dow futures now at the best level of the morning, gaining close to 200 points. The NASDAQ futures up 237. The top performer in the pre-market trade, a company called Nuvalent. It's being bought out by GSK of the UK for $10.8 billion, securing a U.S. biotech firm developing treatments for lung cancer. Other market movers include Intel up 2.5%, Micron and Marvell both up by 4% pre-market, and NVIDIA up by a third of 1%. At the Business Center, I'm Mike Eppel.
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29: Congratulations. You made it. For months, you've been putting in your shift, putting your nose to the grindstone, getting up, fighting traffic, or logging onto that computer, all in an effort to contribute to the economy or, more importantly, pay your bills and feed your family. Great job, everybody. Why is today an important day? What does June 9th mean? Today, folks, is Tax Freedom Day. Today is the day that you come out from under the tax burden imposed upon us by the federal and provincial and municipal governments. Now, according to the Fraser Institute, in 2026, the average Canadian family with two or more people will pay $72,539 in total taxes. That's 43.5% of its annual income going into income tax and payroll tax and health taxes and sales taxes like HST, property taxes, fuel taxes, sin taxes, and more. Now, Nova Scotia is in line with the national average. It takes until June 9th to pay off our taxes. Some jurisdictions, much sooner. Take Saskatchewan, for example. That's where Tax Freedom Day comes on May 20th. Prince Edward Island, the date is June 5th. New Brunswick, June 6th. Newfoundland and Labrador, well, they're going to have to wait a full 10 days extra, June 19th. Hearing today that Nova Scotia has the highest asking rent in all of Canada, that includes BC and Ontario, gives us a little more than 6 months to pay that rent, put gas in the car, clothes on our backs, and something into our bellies. So stand up and rejoice, Nova Scotia. After today, you're working for you. Your debt to the government paid in full. I'm Dan Allstrand. That's just my opinion.

everybody. Welcome back to the show. It is Tuesday. This is Nova Scotia Today. Very glad that you're able to spend some time with us. It is not warm outside right now. It is not. It was a little brisk. In fact, it looked like it was threatening rain on my drive in this morning. But that is going to change by this afternoon. The cool spring-like temperatures that we experienced through the weekend and into yesterday are going away, at least for a couple of days. Alistair says that it's going to be about 18 degrees if you're standing on the shore today. But if you're not and you're inland, you can expect it to be 27 degrees today. That's hot. And again tomorrow, a little bit warmer in the city tomorrow. Alistair is figuring that we're going to see about 23 degrees in the urban area. Obviously, if you're standing on the beach and your feet are in the water, it's going to be a little bit colder, but it won't take very long for that temperature to warm up as we move in. The cool down is coming, though. We're going to see it on Thursday and Friday as we head into another weekend. But for those of you that have been maybe secretly wanting some warmer temperatures, well, here we go. And we're into June now, so these temperatures can stick around for a while. You have no doubt seen the buildup, the anticipation, the coverage around the world. It's not just because it's happening in Canada and the United States and Mexico. If you tune into news broadcasts or sports broadcasts around the globe, you'll see that the world is holding its breath in anticipation of the World Cup of soccer kicking off in Canada, the United States, and Mexico. That's going to happen on Thursday. Canada will be playing its first game on Friday, and that's going to be at the Exhibition Park there in Toronto where TFC plays. That is where they will play their game on Friday. But as I think there is with all of these large events, there's always a little bit of hand-wringing, I shouldn't say a little bit, of hand-wringing and consternation when we start to mount these things. Now, let's not forget, and I know I talked about this in an editorial a couple of weeks ago, that we're going to spend in Canada, I think it's 18 games that will be played on our soil between Vancouver and Toronto. The majority of them will be played in the United States. Mexico is also hosting some games as part of this tournament. But the games here in Canada are going to cost, I think I calculated out to about $1 million a minute of regulation time. That's an awful lot of money. And it seems that residents in Ontario and residents in British Columbia who will pay the majority of that, right? Because it's coming out of some of that money's coming out of their provincial coffers. The federal government is kicking in a big chunk of cash, too. But it seems that they are on board with you that had called the show to question the amount of money that we're spending hosting a World Cup of soccer. New polling this morning from Angus Reid shows that 7 out of 10 don't think they're going to get value for their dollar as this tournament kicks off. We've heard all the stories. We've heard of hotel rooms going empty in some markets, others charging 2 and 3 and 4 times the regular amount. We've heard the talk about ticket prices being, particularly for Team Canada games, being just out of reach for most. We know there's a security issue. I understand that there's well over 100 RCMP officers from Nova Scotia who are traveling to, I believe, Vancouver to take part in the security team that is to make sure that nothing bad happens at this tournament. But that means that there's 100 Mounties that won't be able to patrol here. And I mean, those things all kind of roll out, right? World Cup of Soccer kicks off on Friday. I know that Canada will get behind Canada. I know that expats and people with lineage to teams that participate in this event will certainly be quite excited about the whole thing. But you have to ask the question, right? When these billion-dollar price tags get attached to hosting big events like this, is it really, at the end of the day, worth it? We always hear that, well, you know, this is, you can't buy this kind of advertising. You're buying a lot of advertising for $1 billion. And the economic spinoffs are going to be fantastic. Again, a number that gets floated around, but is it
really going to benefit everybody that pays into that? I guess the truth will be seen when this tournament wraps up. Speaking of hockey,

Trump took in the NBA final last night, didn't he? Lucky guy. The cheapest ticket for that game last night in New York at Madison Square Garden, the Mecca, as they call it, was over $5,000 American. $5,000. That's why you see that front row full of those celebrities, right? Every celebrity in New York was there, it seemed, last night. Now, some of them are legit fans. Spike Lee's a legit. He's always there. But the President of the United States showed up last night and was taking in Game 3 in the owner's box, or the owner's suite, as they call them now. And they took a picture of him. They posted it on the screens of the Jumbotron during the American National Anthem, and the President of the United States was standing there in all his glory with a salute to the anthem, and he got booed. And it wasn't just a quiet boo. It was pretty loud. Now, booing the President of the United States is commonplace, right? It's not just even the person that's in the chair now. It happens a lot. Booing during a national anthem is never a good thing, in my opinion. But then they switched. I think there were reports that he was on for about 10 seconds, and then they switched him off, and they put an American flag, and then the cheer rose up. So, interesting. I wonder what Mr. Trump thought of that last night. Anyway, he took in Game 3. The New York Knicks had a winning streak to be envious of going into that game. I don't think they've lost since April. And they ended up losing last night to the San Antonio Spurs. So that series now 2 games for New York and 1 for the San Antonio Spurs, as we will watch Game 4 from Madison Square Garden. I do believe that game goes tomorrow night. Is now a series, as they say. Read a story in the Globe and Mail before I came on the air this morning. It's something we've talked about here in Nova Scotia. Ian Rankin brought a piece of legislation forward to the last session of the legislature. If you remember correctly, a letter from the minister responsible was rather lengthy and kind of dismissing his idea, saying that this has to happen at a national level. Well, it appears that there is some thought going into banning children or kids under 16 from social media in Ottawa. Globe and Mail reporting that there is work underway to do just that. I just wonder how this gets... How do you enforce that? Do you take the word of a 14-year-old kid who's grabbed a social media app off of their app store or whatever you get them, and they know that checkbox must be 19 to enter? Well, is that the same thing as it must be 16 to enter? And how do you enforce it? And how much does it cost to enforce it? And is it going to accomplish its goal? I know Australia or New Zealand did this, and are holding the social media companies to account, but it's an enforcement nightmare. But anyway, that's in the Globe and Mail today. Did you see the story last night in the news that the Carney government is looking at handing out $150 million in repayable loans to each of Canada's airlines to deal with the high cost of jet fuel? Jet fuel skyrocketing, as all fuel prices skyrocketing after the American war and the Israeli war in Iran began. We're seeing oil under at least WTI, West Texas Intermediate, is under $90 a barrel today. I haven't seen that for a while. And I think Brent crude, which is the international benchmark, is very close behind. So we've seen a drop in fuel prices here at the pump. But it was interesting, the reaction. A couple of the airlines, I think Flair and I think it was Porter, and if I got the wrong, I apologize, saying that they're going to look at this. WestJet adamantly against it. And Air Canada is in a pretty, at least from what I read, was in a strong financial position. But this is a bailout, right? I know they're going to call it something else, but this is a bailout. And I wonder if it's ever going to filter down to your ticket. It just feels that we're spending money that can be better spent elsewhere. And sure, a vibrant airline industry is important, but people don't need to fly to live. Some people may need to fly to travel to work, which is an expense, which they'll end up writing off some of anyway. Sure, some people have to travel for medical procedures, and there are some cases where flights are –

0: required. But we don't need to get on an airplane and fly to Toronto or to Madrid or wherever we're going to live, right? So why are we bailing out these big companies again? Something you might want to talk about when we open up the telephone lines today. Bank of Canada tomorrow. Before that, speaking of airlines, did you hear the story on the news this morning about the Air Canada pilot? Apparently, this is an operation. The RCMP are going to take a news conference later today and give us more details. It was called Operation Icarus, and they uncovered a airline pilot that used to work for Air Canada. Icarus, if you know the story, right? Fly too close to the sun, melt and crash. Interesting how they come up with names, but that's not what I'm getting at. Is that this guy was a commercial pilot and was promoted captain on an Air Canada jet, but didn't have the license to back it up. How does that even happen? And the most interesting thing, I'm almost out of time, but the most interesting thing with this, and I shouldn't laugh because it's serious, is that they said nobody's safety was at risk. The guy wasn't cleared to fly the... First off, how does he get in the seat as a captain with the... You have to say, hey, you know, here's my certifications, guys. Like when you go through this review board, like here you go. I've got my Jet 101 license or whatever it is that it's called. But A, how does that happen? And B, how can you tell me that my safety's not at risk when there's an unqualified pilot flying the plane? More to come on that later today. We're going to take our first break here. Wow. Anyway, more to come here on the show today. We're going to take our first break. When we come back, it's something that has been discussed here at length. And now the NDP are looking to put some legislation behind it. Don Davies, a member of the NDP caucus, will be joining me here very shortly. Well, actually, he joined me earlier in the show. We're gonna play the interview that he did with us. And his bill would make it against the rules to cross the floor. Floor crossing coming up after the break.
1: 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We'll be back with more in a moment.
0: Hi, it's Dan Allstrand. Tomorrow afternoon on Nova Scotia Today with the latest Bank of Canada announcement. 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
0: Well, the firestorm that is Floor Crossing brought back to life last year when Nova Scotia MP Chris D'Entremont led a charge of conservatives that jumped ship and an NDP member who jumped ship to join the Mark Carney government. And the debate started to rage again about Floor Crossing. Then we saw Becky Drouin. I know it's a different situation, right? Becky Drouin left the PC caucus, left cabinet, to sit as an independent, sat as an independent for a while, and now has said she's joining or has joined the Liberal caucus and has some aspirations to lead the Liberal Party into the next election. So Floor Crossing happens. It happens a lot. And a lot of people get upset when it does. Don Davies is an NDP MP and has the same feelings as many of you do and has put a private member's bill forward that would make that impossible to do. He joined me on the phone earlier today, and here's the conversation we had. Very pleased to welcome Mr. Davies back to the show. Don, how are you?
4: I can't complain, Dan. Great to be with you.
0: Okay, Don, tell me the genesis of this. Why did you decide that it was time now to put this piece of legislation forward?
4: Well, it's funny. The short history, Dan, is I come from a riding with a famous and infamous floor crossing in 2006. David Emerson was elected as a Liberal, and 2 weeks later, he crossed the floor to sit with the Conservatives, and that created a furor in my riding. And so ever since then, I got elected in 08, I've introduced this legislation, which you've correctly pointed out, it doesn't ban floor crossing. What it does is it says that if you do choose to sit with another caucus, then you have to, your seat will be deemed vacated and you have to put that decision to the test of your voters. So you can do it, but you just have to get a renewed mandate. But the reason I think it's particularly important today is for the first time in history, as far as I know, we've seen a government gain a majority through floor crossing. So they didn't get a majority from the voters at the ballot box, which I think is important in a democracy. They got it through backroom deals, with discussions made behind closed doors that we don't know what the contents of, and it changed the complexion of the government that Canadians have, and I don't think that's right to be done without the voters having a say-so.
0: Don, you pointed out some of the more famous floor crossings, but this is a common event. It happens at the federal level, it's happened here in Nova Scotia, and it's happened right across the country. In fact, it happens a lot in the Westminster parliamentary system that we follow along here in Canada. Why, other than this latest minority to majority government change, is this important to have in 2026?
4: Well, there's a lot of things in politics, I think, that happen over time. They happen frequently, and they have happened for some time. But I don't think that means we shouldn't be bothered by them or try to change it. And floor crossing is one of them. You know, to me, if you live in a democracy, then the sanctity of the ballot box is important. And when voters go to the polls, that's their chance to have their say on what kind of government they want. And you know, candidates come and they make pledges and they run on platforms and they tell voters what their values are. And if after the election they can just shed those and completely alter the results of the election in their riding, I think that's fundamentally undemocratic. And, you know, it's funny, everybody always says, oh, you know, they have good reasons, this is what their voters want, or they feel they have a good rationale. Fine. If that's the case, you should have no problem putting those arguments to the test of your voters, and you'll get a renewed mandate. And so, you know, I just think it's time to address this. Again, to watch a minority government go to majority through floor crossing, I think has it's really shone a light on this practice in a way that we haven't before. But ultimately, you know, I think it's a betrayal of voters, and I don't see how anybody can oppose going back to voters for a Democratic mandate. I don't see how anybody could be opposed to that if they really believe that, you know, fundamentally voters should have the final say in a democracy.
0: There are some that do, and I've talked to some of them that do and suggest that it would be costly to have these by-elections happening all the time. Your comments on that?
4: Well, you know, what kind of price you put on democracy? You know, what is the price that we put on having integrity in our political system? To me, and by the way, I think you're right. When you said earlier that floor crossing is not uncommon, there's been about 300 cases federally since Confederation. But it doesn't happen that often in every parliament. One or two, you know? I mean, this is an unusual parliament. We've seen five. But in the six parliaments I've served in, there's been some that had none, and most of them have won. So, you know, I guess Canadians have to ask themselves, would you rather have a by-election or two that costs, you know, a couple million dollars in order to add some integrity into the system, or would you rather allow this sort of this practice to continue? To me, I'm worried about our democracy. We've had declining voter turnout for decades. And I think one of the reasons, at least one of the reasons people get turned off is when they go to the polls and they vote a certain way and then they see that vote betrayed after the election. I can see people going, why bother? You know, politicians they lie, they'll change, you can't trust them. And I think that's far more expensive in terms of our democratic deficit than the cost of a by-election or two.
0: How does it work? If somebody makes that decision, do they have to sit as an independent until that by-election, or do they resign their seat? How would it work as part of your legislation?
4: Yeah, so what my bill does, Dan, is, first of all, it preserves the ability to sit as an independent. That's untouched. And I think that's important. It's an important protection against party oppression or on a matter of conscience. So if a party goes bananas on you, or if there's something really important, an MP always has that independence to be able to sit as an independent. But if you want to sit with a caucus other than that which with you were elected, then my bill automatically deems your seat vacant and a by-election must be called, and then it's under the normal process within 6 months by the Prime Minister. So you can floor cross, but you got to go to your voters and get their approval.
0: Don, this is a private members bill, in my understanding, and those that follow politics closely know that private members bill usually have a bit of a challenge to get to even to a vote in the House of Commons. Are you confident that this one will make it there?
4: Not really. You know, I'm pretty low in the order of precedence. That's the term they use here for when my bill will come up for debate. But, you know, I think it's important. I put it on the order paper. It's an official bill, Bill C-278. And I think any intelligent government should be looking at the order paper, and it's there. It's open to them to pick up a bill and elevate it on the order paper if they wish. Am I optimistic Liberals will do it? No, because they're benefiting from this. In fact, they seem to try to justify it. And one other little thing I want to say, Dan, is sure. To those who say, well, next election, you know, voters will have their say. Well, they will, but that's for the next parliament. What I'm trying to protect here is the integrity of this parliament, and to protect the decision that voters made when they went to the polls in this 45th parliament. So I don't think this should be left for voters to have to clean up in 2, 3, or 4 years from now. I think voters have to have the opportunity to pass judgment on it right away, so that the decision they made this parliament is respected and made current. So, you know, hope springs eternal. I'm hoping that my colleagues will see the democratic wisdom in this and rise above their partisan interests. You know, everybody likes it when someone comes to them, but they don't like it when their own members leave. I think we've got to start thinking above that and think of the health of our democracy. And, you know, I'm crossing my fingers that'll be done.
0: Don, we're out of time. I appreciate yours.
4: Thank you so much, Dan.
0: That is NDP MP Don Davies. We're back in a minute.
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0: It is Tuesday, June the 9th. Good morning. I'm Blake Priddle in downtown Halifax. It is cloudy and 15 degrees. Here's what's making news this hour. RCMP in Nova Scotia have charged a third person in a human trafficking investigation with links to New Brunswick and Ontario. Mounties say the investigation started in 2023 and that multiple victims were involved. Police say a 38-year-old man was arrested last Wednesday at a home in Dartmouth and is charged with human trafficking, among other charges. RCMP say two other people were arrested 2 months ago. A 71-year-old man is fighting for his life after being hit by a vehicle in New Glasgow. Officers were called to the intersection of Provo and McLean Streets in New Glasgow yesterday afternoon, where the pedestrian was struck by a Dodge truck in a crosswalk. New Glasgow police say the man was sent to the hospital with what they're calling life-threatening injuries. The 50-year-old driver of the truck was not hurt, but will now face serious charges that includes failing to yield to a pedestrian, driving without insurance, and others. The investigation is ongoing. A Liberal MP says she and her parliamentary colleagues will be part of a delegation that will visit Taiwan this fall, despite a warning from China's ambassador that such visits are hurtful to relations with Beijing.
29: MP Judy Scrow chairs the Canada-Taiwan Parliamentary Friendship Group, and she says both Liberal and Conservative MPs will visit the self-governing island in October. It was back in April, China's ambassador said the Carney government's efforts to boost ties with Beijing could suffer if MPs visit Taiwan, since such trips hint at official ties with the island's government. New Zealand's foreign ministry said last week Beijing banned four of its MPs for a year after they had visited Taiwan. Scrow says it's important to support Taiwan since it's a democracy in a region where governments are curtailing freedoms. Karen Rebo, The Canadian Press.
0: AP correspondent Haya Penjwani reports on U.S. President Donald Trump's Monday night remarks on the Iran war.
30: President Trump says the pilots involved in a U.S. helicopter crash near the Strait of Hormuz are okay.
31: The pilots are fine, yeah.
2: Nobody injured.
30: Those comments were made to journalists late Monday while at John F. Kennedy International Airport after the NBA Finals in New York.
2: We are going to issue a report tomorrow, but the pilots are fine.
30: The New York Times first reported that a U.S. Army attack helicopter went down near the strait in unclear circumstances. The crash came after Iran and Israel exchanged fire, imperiling talks over solidifying a shaky ceasefire in the Iran war. President Trump insisted that an Iran deal is coming.
2: If we go and bomb, which we can do very easily if we want, and we spend another 2 or 3 weeks bombing, they'll have nothing left whatsoever, but you won't have the strait open for months. If we do the bombing, you know, a lot of people are going to be killed. Who wants to do that? I don't. And we'll have a signed document that's actually stronger than doing the bombing.
30: I'm Haya Pinjwani.
0: 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Right now in downtown Halifax, it is cloudy and 15 degrees. 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

0: All right, buddy, welcome back. You're listening to Nova Scotia Today. I'm Dan Allstrand here on a Tuesday. Don't forget, it is Tuesday. It's Change My Mind Tuesday. That's what we're going to do right after the news at the top of the hour. It is an open hour. Of course, the regular rules apply as they always do. But today, I'm concerned, folks. And I'm hoping that I'm off base. And I'm hoping that you can change my mind on this. Because I think Nova Scotia is in a bad, bad situation. And I think that we're going to see out-migration from this province like we probably haven't seen since maybe the 80s or when the coal mines closed up in Cape Breton. Because you heard the stories about rents, right? You heard the stories about Tax Freedom Day, where one of the longest jurisdictions in the country because we pay so much darn tax. It's expensive to live here. There's no industry or not enough industry to support it. I think that we're going to see an out-migration to the West that will make some heads spin. But that's going to happen in a half hour's time. So I hope that you can join us and take part in our Change My Mind Tuesday. But before that, speaking of out-migration, one of the ways that we migrate out of the peninsula and on to the peninsula, of course, are our two bridges, right? Our two spans across the harbor. One of those spans is going to go down for maintenance this weekend. And, of course, that will require some planning on your part if you're planning to head into the downtown Halifax over or to downtown Dartmouth on the weekend. I'm always pleased to welcome our next guest from Halifax Harbour Bridges, Steve Proctor, to the show. Steve, how are you?
1: Good. How about yourself?
0: Not too bad. Now, as I understand it, normally we start to see these closures a little bit earlier on Friday, but it's been delayed because of some events that are happening in downtown Halifax.
1: That's right. There's the watch party, and there's a soccer game, and there's always something going on in Halifax, and we do our very best to accommodate them. So the watch party may have 10,000 people, and it'll end at 6, and hopefully they'll be either on, you know, enjoying the downtown or on their way home by the time we close. We normally close at 8, and we're closing at 9 just so that people have that extra moment to enjoy downtown but get out of the city.
0: Why is the McKay closing this weekend? Is it a maintenance issue?
1: Yes. No, it's a maintenance issue. We look at everything that needs to get done, and we see, okay, how long is this going to take? Is it something we can do at night? Is it something we can do with a lane closure? And the stuff that's being done this weekend, we can't use any of those kind of options. So we have to close it, get it done, and get the bridge reopened as soon as we can afterwards so that it's a safe and efficient travel for people. Specifically, one of the things we're doing is there's going to be like machines out there, heavy machinery, and we're going to be removing a lot of the north side of the north lane of the deck to go down and check to see if there's, you know, what there is, how that bridge is performing and going on and that sort of thing. You know, a couple of years ago, we had some cracking that we saw there, and we had to replace a couple of sections of deck. We want to go down on different parts of the bridge and look and see where we are. It's not something we can do with just a lane closure just because of getting the heavy equipment in and out. And so while we're doing that, we're doing a bunch of other things. There'll be some painting. There's going to be other inspections. We've got, you know, they're called joint glands, and it's just they're going to be replaced or cleaned, and that makes the bridge, when you're on the bridge and it's going up and down, so it makes sure that that's a nice smooth ride for all drivers.
0: You mentioned removing some of the deck. Will that be replaced by Monday, or are we going to see construction on the bridge throughout the summer?
1: Well, no, the plan is that it will all be wrapped up by 5:30 a.m. on Monday.
0: Cool. As a result, also some free ferries this weekend.
1: Yes. So we say, okay, what can we do to mitigate the traffic? Because when we close the McKay, we understand that is going to create some traffic issues in the rest of the city. The McKay can't take all of the traffic that the McKay generates. So we said, okay, well, if we tell people we're going to pay for the ferry Friday from 9 o'clock through to Sunday at 5:30 or Sunday night at close, people can plan and, you know, enjoy that beautiful ferry ride back and forth to downtown and plan accordingly. Or they can think about it. If they know about the closure, they can say, okay, well, I'm going to take the 107 this time to avoid all the traffic in downtown. So We're doing what we can to mitigate the traffic.
0: How does it work? Do they have to pick up a pass, or is it just going to be free for everybody? How does that work on the ferry?
1: Free for everybody. You just show up and you walk on. The ferry box will be covered by a note that says, you know, courtesy of Halifax Harbour Bridges.
0: Commercial traffic, Steve. We know that big trucks can't use the McDonald Bridge. Is that going to create a problem? I imagine we'll have to go around the basin, right?
1: Yeah, that's what they have to do. It's not something they're haven't done in the past, but it's just there's nothing we can do. The McDonald isn't built to accommodate commercial traffic, and so it just means maybe instead of a 15 or 20 minute trip, they're going to have another 20 minutes on it to go around the basin.
0: Is this the only scheduled maintenance for the McKay this year, or do we have more planned?
1: This is the only scheduled one. I would be very surprised if before the end of the year we don't have another one for a project that is still in the planning stages. There will be multiple closures on the McDonald Bridge, but we're trying to keep those to that sort of midnight to 5 a.m. period where it impacts the least number of people, and there'll be lots of notice about those. But we're continually trying other ways with lane drops or whatever so that we don't have to close the bridges, because we understand how critical they are to the economic and entertainment life of the province.
0: The old bridge, I would imagine, requires a lot of maintenance.
1: No, the old bridge, the McDonald Bridge, is actually in better fare than
0: really?
1: the McKay Bridge right now. When we put on the third lane, when we did the big lift, it's an older bridge, but we've spent a lot of time and energy on it, and the painting and work that is on it now will be the final work that needs to be done for, you know, the next 30 years in terms of major projects. 2 years ago, we sort of shifted to the McKay, and that's why we now have more work going on the McKay.
0: More details on the closures on your website, Steve?
1: Yep, details of the closure on the website. And as soon as we have any future closures, we like to provide as much advance notice as we can. Everything's dependent on weather. If we have, it's going to be a rainy weekend, we should be able to do most of the stuff, but there may be some stuff that we can't do because of rain or high winds, in which case then we'll postpone. But everybody will be kept up to date on the radio and through the website.
0: Appreciate your time, Steve.
1: All right. Thank you very much.
0: Steve Brochter is the communications manager for Halifax Harbour Bridges. The McKay will close, but not until 9 o'clock on Friday. We'll continue right through until, I believe, 5 a.m. on Monday morning. The reason why is there's a watch party for the World Cup that's happening in downtown Halifax on Friday. And there's also a Tides game. So they're trying to make the best of both worlds. Maintenance that's needed, but also understand the need to get people off of the peninsula after those events wrap up. So at 9 o'clock Friday night, right through until Monday morning. And hopefully this will be the last one this summer. Fingers crossed on the McKay. I know that commercial traffic is always annoyed by this because there's really no other option other than to go around, and that creates time. And of course, when you're in that delivery industry, time is money. Nova Scotia has new rules governing naturopaths, but the naturopaths themselves say still doesn't make a lot of sense. It's not clear. A conversation with the chair of the Nova Scotia Association of Naturopathic Doctors, Dr. Tara Lance, after the break.
2: 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We'll be back in a moment.
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0: All right. You may or may not know that there are about 85 naturopathic doctors in Nova Scotia, and now those doctors are standardized by the province's chiropractic and naturopathic regulator, and they have an association as well, and I'm very pleased to welcome to the show the chair of the Nova Scotia Association of Naturopathic Doctors, and that is Dr. Tara Lance. Dr. Lance, how are you?
1: I'm great, Dan. How are you?
0: Very, very good. Maybe we need to set the table a little bit here, and can you give us the Coles Note version of what a naturopathic doctor is?
1: We are healthcare professionals who are trained in diagnosis, prevention, and integrative care. So we do things like physical exams and assessments in our clinics. We interpret blood work and lab results, and we take a really big focus in prevention. So we focus on things like nutrition, sleep, stress, and other lifestyle factors.
0: So as I understand it, as I read in the intro here, you're now kind of standardized under some rules from the province. Am I right?
1: That's correct. Yes. So we're now a regulated healthcare profession here in Nova Scotia.
0: Tell me a little bit about what those regulations mean. What does that mean to somebody that may want to visit a naturopath?
1: So that means we're joining six other provinces and one territory in regulating naturopathic doctors. So that means that the patients know that we've received accredited education, which is 8 years. We do 4-year undergrad, and then it's a 4-year accredited naturopathic medical program, and standardized things like licensing, entry to practice exams, oversight, and accountability. So those are things like being able to lodge a concern or complaint if someone feels like something didn't go the way it should. And one of the most important pieces is title protection. So that means only people that are qualified and registered can actually use the titles naturopathic doctor or naturopath, which for years we've had people just using them without that type of training.
0: Which is important, I would imagine, given that you just described the amount of education that is required in order to hold that title.
1: Yeah, definitely. And we often see patients that might be coming in with health concerns that we were trained in knowing those red flags, those red flags being something that needs more immediate medical care, attention, and things that are essentially outside our scope. So that was one major concern up until now, if someone was seeing someone that they thought was a licensed naturopathic doctor, that some of those things might be missed.
0: Now, as I understand it, some of the regulations governing that work are still underway with the government.
1: Yeah, that's right. So in the regulations, it is giving naturopathic doctors authority in areas like prescribing diagnostic imaging and lab access. So that lets us practice in Nova Scotia to our full breadth of training, but it's going to take time to do those system level integrations. So those conversations are happening with Department of Health and the new regulator.
0: Is obviously having discussions with the province, are they open to listening for your concerns?
1: Concerns with respect to scope?
0: Yes.
1: NSAND, our association, the Nova Scotia Association of Naturopathic Doctors, we were working towards regulation for years, and this process has been undergoing for about 3 years now. So at this point in time where the regulator is in place, those conversations are mostly happening between those parties, but NSAND definitely gives our perspective on things and lets them know kind of what's happening on the ground in our clinics.
0: Visits to you folks, are those covered by MSI?
1: They're not, unfortunately. So that most people use their extended health plans for covering the cost of the visits.
0: Would that ever be something that you think they would consider, having this covered?
1: I'm not sure. That would definitely have to be a conversation right with the Department of Health. We all know that budgeting and things are a concern, but I wish my services were free. It's right. A long road to become a naturopathic doctor, but it's also a lot of tuition costs in there as well. But if that was something that could happen, it would be amazing. British Columbia does cover a portion for lower-income British Columbians, but so far they are the only province to do so.
0: Dr. Lance, who is the right patient? Who's the perfect patient to come and visit a, a naturopath? Is there specific ailments that you that are better suited to the practices that you guys do?
1: Well, we see patients at all ages and stages of their life, but chronic disease management, so helping people with things like high blood pressure, diabetes, weight management, those sorts of things. Definitely, we have longer appointment times. Most initial visits range between 60 to 90 minutes, and then our follow-ups are usually around 30 to 45 minutes long. So it gives you that extra time of really focusing on the foundations of health. We also do a lot of work in women's health, menopause, perimenopause, chronic pain, those sorts of things.
0: Dr. Lance, when have you given a timeline as to when the scope will be figured out, the rest of the regulations from the province?
1: No, not yet. We don't have a timeline yet.
0: Okay. Well, appreciate your time today.
1: Yeah, thank you so much for having me on. I appreciate it.
0: Dr. Tara Lance, who is the chair of the Nova Scotia Association of Naturopathic Doctors. They've begun the process of being standardized, and now the work continues on regulations for this sector of our healthcare system. We're getting ready to take a break. Blake is going to come in here in a few minutes and update us on what's going on in the news. But I wanted to spend a couple of minutes kind of setting up today's Change My Mind Tuesday. I touched on it a little bit earlier. But here's my thoughts, folks. And I don't want to sound like I'm running around with my hair on fire, but because I don't have any. But Vanessa's laughing. If you heard the news today, you heard that Nova Scotia now has the highest asking rents in Canada. That includes Ontario and BC. We know today is June 9th, is Tax Freedom Day. This is the day where you start to work for yourself after paying off all of your taxes, all your taxes to the municipal and the federal and the provincial governments. So you get a little over 6 months to pay for everything else, right? That includes housing. That includes groceries. That includes clothes on your back. That includes putting gas in your car or paying for public transit however it is that you get around. Not to mention if you have kids, right? We know that the economy of Nova Scotia has been a focus of this government, but we're not there yet. And to be frank, it's, I think, going to be a minute before we start to see shovels in the ground, so to speak, when it comes to uranium exploration or offshore wind or onshore wind or some of these gold mining. I know that there's some gold mines that are restarting, but it's going to be a minute before these things are up and running and we're seeing these jobs come to Nova Scotia. I have friends, I have family that work in the oil patch in Alberta. And they're telling me, and of course this is anecdotal, but they're telling me that they are seeing a flood of Maritimers like they saw during the boom days to places like Fort McMurray. We know that the last set of numbers that I saw with regards to the population in Nova Scotia, the last quarter we saw negative. It wasn't much. It was only a couple, maybe 100 people. But it wasn't growing at what we'd seen before. We know that immigration, the open-door immigration-ish policy that we had from the federal government is being changed. We know that international students are being capped, and we're not seeing near as many as we used to. The premier has said and mused that he'd like to double the population in Nova Scotia. I don't think that can happen. I don't think it will happen. I don't think it can happen. My concern is, folks, is that we're going to see what we saw in the 80s here in Nova Scotia and the 90s. My concern is that we're going to approve 68,000 units, according to the mayor, and we're going to see people leave here in droves because they just can't afford to live here anymore. It used to be that Nova Scotia was a beautiful place to live. That's never changed. That's probably never going to change. But it also used to be that this was a cheap place to live, or a cheaper place to live. That is not the case anymore. I think Nova Scotia's in big trouble, folks. And I'm hoping that some of you out there can give me some hope and can change my mind on this one. Because I truly believe that we're on the verge of something that I don't think anybody expected. I'm interested in your thoughts. Telephone lines are open, 902-405-6000, 1-877-801-8255. Is Nova Scotia in big trouble when it comes to its population and out-migration? Change my mind. Again, 902-405-6000, 1-877-801-8255. You can send me an email. 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Change my mind Tuesday after the news.
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0: It is Tuesday, June the 9th. Good morning. I'm Blake Priddle in downtown Halifax. It is cloudy and 15 degrees. Here's what's making news this hour. RCMP in Nova Scotia have charged a third person in a human trafficking investigation with links to New Brunswick and Ontario. Mounties say the investigation started in 2023 and that multiple victims were involved. Police say a 38-year-old man was arrested last Wednesday at a home in Dartmouth and is charged with human trafficking, among other charges. RCMP say two other people were arrested in April. Business leaders in Cape Breton are renewing calls to restore freight rail service more than a decade after trains stopped running to Sydney. They say the loss of rail has increased transportation costs and limited economic development on the island. Supporters argue growing population, trade opportunities, and access to East Coast ports could help to justify reviving the railway. However, previous studies found freight demand remained below the level needed to make the line financially viable. A 71-year-old man is fighting for his life after being hit by a vehicle in New Glasgow. Officers were called to the intersection of Provo and McLean Streets in New Glasgow yesterday afternoon after the pedestrian was struck by a Dodge truck in a crosswalk. New Glasgow police say the man was sent to the hospital with what they are calling life-threatening injuries. The 50-year-old driver of the truck was not hurt, but will now face serious charges that include failing to yield to a pedestrian, driving without insurance, and other charges. The investigation is ongoing. AP correspondent Julie Walker reports on a government study showing drinking risks that the Trump administration isn't featuring in new guidelines.
13: Researchers commissioned by President Biden's Democratic administration to investigate alcohol-related health harms released their findings independently after President Trump's Republican administration decided not to feature the findings in new dietary guidelines as it faced pushback from the alcohol industry and a congressional committee. The Trump administration denies allegations it sought to shelve the findings under pressure. The study published in the Journal of Studies on Alcohol and Drugs were in line with years of research and found that health risks go up with just one drink a day, and no level of alcohol had a protective effect on mortality. I'm Julie Walker.
0: The House Oversight Committee investigating Jeffrey Epstein will hear from Leslie Groff, his executive assistant for 18 years. A search for her name in the Epstein files returns more than 150,000 results.
14: Groff has denied any knowledge of Epstein's crimes or any participation in them. But Maria Lacerda, who says she was 14 when she was first sexually abused by Epstein, told us she finds that hard to believe.
15: She should bring full accountability to this. I think she knows a lot more than what we think.
14: After Epstein died by suicide in jail, prosecutors identified Groff as a potential co-conspirator, but she faced no criminal charges. This is the second time she'll face questions about Epstein, but the first since talking to the FBI 5 years ago.
0: That was ABC News Chief Investigative Correspondent Aaron Kattersky reporting. AP Correspondent Charles Diladesma reports deaths from the Congo Ebola outbreak are rising as internal issues slow the medical response.
16: At least 100 people have died from Ebola, less than a month after authorities in Congo declared an outbreak of the disease in the east of the country. Attacks on health workers from angry residents, skepticism among some locals, and armed conflict in hotspots continue to challenge efforts to stop the spread. Out of the 550 cases of the disease confirmed as of Sunday, there have been just over 100 deaths and 19 recoveries. According to the latest situation report late Monday, the number of cases, though, is believed to be higher because the outbreak was confirmed weeks late and the response has been challenging, also because the virus has no approved vaccine or treatment. I'm Charles Diladesma.
0: 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It is cloudy and 16 degrees. 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
0: All right, folks, it's time for Change My Mind Tuesday. This is our Tuesday open hour, of course, as always with our hours. The regular rules apply. You can bring whatever you'd like to bring to the table. We'll certainly give it a listen. But I'm genuinely asking for you to change my mind on this today because I hope that my gut is wrong. I had a conversation on the weekend with some friends and family out west in Alberta that were telling me that they were seeing Maritimers, and their words were streaming or pouring into the oil patch. Because of the boom that's happening right now. Oil prices are high. That makes it busy time in Fort Mac and those associated areas. We heard today that asking rent in Nova Scotia now the highest in the country. The country. I think it's $2,343 is the average asking rent in Nova Scotia right now. And that is unaffordable for most. There's the industry isn't here yet to support what I think the economy is dealing. So this is a perfect recipe for out-migration like we saw back in the 80s and 90s, I think. The allure of Nova Scotia was always that it's a beautiful place to live. That's not changed. But it was also a relatively inexpensive place to live. That has changed. I think the province is in trouble, folks. And I'm hoping you can change my mind on it. 902-405-6000, 1-877-801-8255. Let us begin with Ed. Ed, how are you?
17: Good morning, Dan. Sorry, not exactly on your topic here, but
0: sure.
17: Or not at all, I guess.
0: Okay.
17: Three quick statements about the Carney government. One, Bill C-9 has just gone through a third reading in the Senate and will soon become law.
0: Which bill is that? Refresh my memory.
17: Bill C-9 is the hate speech legislation.
0: Got it. Okay, yep.
17: Which sounds wonderful, but what it will do will be to truncate our freedom of speech. It's a very broad brush legislation. So anything the government says, thinks it doesn't like in that, you can not only be civilly charged, you can become criminally charged, and you can go to jail up to 10 years for just speaking your mind.
0: Okay.
17: And this is also includes religion now. So a rabbi, a priest, a minister who got up in their church and said something according to their religions, a member of the Islamic community, they could actually be charged as well for saying something, if the government doesn't like it. And if a democracy is not built on freedom of speech, it's built upon nothing. Second point is Carney's government has just put in camera four major committees that our tax dollars pay for, so that now not even the press can get in to tell us what's being said there.
0: Okay.
17: Okay, those are ethics, transportation, health, and science and research are all now in camera, and the press can't get at them. And the cherry on the muffin here is that Mark Carney just had one of his flights, and not for the flight, not for the trip, just for food and drink on the trip. It was, for him and his staff, it was $194,000. And if this isn't elitist entitlement, I don't know what is. All right, Dan, thank you very much. I hope you have a good day.
0: Thanks, Ed. I appreciate it. 902-405-6000, 1-877-801-8255. I think that all committees in Ottawa should not be in camera unless

0: What does a normal flight cost when you take the prime minister away? Is this leaps and bounds above it? Is this leaps and bounds below it? Context is important, I think. But I appreciate it, Ed. 902-405-6000, 1-877-801-8255. Hello, Jim.
1: Good morning, Dan. How you doing?
0: I'm well, Mr. Hoskins. What's on your mind today?
1: I've got two things. Number one, leave Carney alone, build a bridge, and get over it.
0: Okay.
1: Now, number two, okay, your topic for to try to convince you.
0: Yes.
1: I have relatives out west as well, living in Alberta, and I've been out there myself. Now, I think what's happening is with the oil boom or whatever might come, you'll see Nova Scotians again go out there to work, buy a new 150 truck, and then come back like they did before. They're not going to stay out there. There's an influx of Albertans probably coming here because of Daniel Smith. But what my family tells me and friends out there is that the latest, talk about succession and all that from Canada is peeving a lot of people off. So some are just leaving to get out of there, away from Daniel Smith. But no, I don't think you're going to, like our song, Farewell to Nova Scotia, I don't think you're going to see that. That's my personal opinion. I think you're going to see those people that go out there and work, they're going to come back and they're going to stay here, even though the rents are high. I had a contractor that was working for me a couple of years ago, and him and his family moved from B.C., and he moved here because of the cost of living in B.C. So I don't know if there's any real facts that can actually say that, you know, we're in danger of losing our population or not getting that population on that issue. The second issue is probably going to peeve a lot of people off, but I've done this since I retired. I've been an advocate for better policing. The hiring of an outside chief from Ontario again, of a fire chief from Ontario again, after we just had one here for a few years, and he went back, and he's a fire chief in Ontario. And so it's not stopping somebody from Ontario to come and settle down here and probably end up paying a higher salary for them as well. So that's not stopping them from coming here, the rent's here or whatever. And the disappointing factor is that in regards to first responders, firemen, police officers, et cetera, it's terrible on morale. And I still don't understand to this day. When I was on the police department here, they had many succession courses that cost a lot of money to send us to Ottawa. And yet you could never get that position, a position of a chief of police or fire, as long as you had a council or whoever decides to go outside and so-called get the best qualified person. There are arguments for pros and cons. So I think I'm disappointed that they're hiring another Ontario person to take the place of a in-house individual who could probably be just as qualified or certainly qualified to do the job. What do you think?
0: Well, Jim, I'm always been a proponent of the best person for the job, regardless of where they were born.
1: I know that. Yeah.
0: Right. So if this person was, I wasn't, you know, neither were you privy to the list of candidates who had put their name forward for this. Maybe this person was the best person for the job. I will reserve my judgment for what the firefighters themselves say about this appointment, because they would know best if this is the right appointment or not.
1: Oh, yeah, I can tell you right now that police and fire, they don't like it, okay?
0: Okay.
1: And the reason they don't is because it's happened too often. Here we go again. One Ontario police, fire chief, and now we got another one coming. It sends the message, in my opinion, that there's nobody in Nova Scotia or Halifax within the fire department, especially, that can do the job after a succession plan. Where's the succession planning? They might as well cut it out, because you can take all the courses you want in Ottawa. You don't have a hope in hell of getting that top job if their attitude is we got to go outside for various reasons. Anyway, that's my little spew for today, buddy.
0: Appreciate it, Jim. Thank you.
1: Yeah, take care.
0: 902-405-6000, 1-877-801-8255. Change My Tuesday continues after this break.
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2: 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Carolina responded with 3 goals and 39 seconds to tie it, but Vegas sealed the deal in double overtime to take a 2-1 series lead. What's in store for Game 4? 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

0: Last numbers that I saw for the growth of our population in Nova Scotia the last quarter, or maybe it was the quarter before, showed stagnation, that we weren't growing. In fact, we lost a few people year over year. We know that the economy here, the affordability crisis here is certainly a topic of discussion. We have the highest rents now in Canada, asking rents, and the industry not here yet to support it. I'm hearing, and again, it's anecdotally, right? This is coming from the mouths of friends and family, so it's certainly not scientific, but I'm hearing that they're seeing more Maritimers showing up on the job sites in Alberta now. And to Jim's point, likely not going to give up their properties here, right? But I'll disagree with Jim on the fact that people upset with the separation talk in Alberta are going to move to Nova Scotia. Why would you? Other than it's a beautiful place to live. Certainly isn't cheap. Cost of living is higher, much higher than it is in Alberta. And the tax regime is much, much more than it is in Alberta. How? I hope I'm wrong. And that's what I wanted to address over this hour, is that I'm hoping that you can change my mind, because I really don't like thinking this way. But it feels like we're going to see some pretty tough times coming up if we continue down this road. I'm hoping you can change my mind. 902-405-6000, 1-877-801-8255. This from Mark, says, yes, Nova Scotia will be in big trouble if things don't change. We have a lot of seniors here that own their own homes and are, for lack of a better word, set for life. Youth here have no future, so they have no choice but to relocate. It's called brain drain. It doesn't bode well, not just for Nova Scotia, but for many other provinces as well. 902-405-6000, 1-877-801-8255. We go to the phones and say hello to Tim. Tim, how are you?
1: Good morning, Dan. How are you?
0: I'm well. What's on your mind?
1: Well, listen, I'm not going to do much to change your mind, but unfortunately, I think the out-migration has already started, and it's just a matter of time before it continues to perpetuate and grow. But, you know, we have municipal government, provincial government, federal government. I'm not sure what any of these elected officials are doing to try to reduce the cost, be it taxes. You look at the roads, you look at, you know, we got councillors talking about a $50 million new police building. You know, you've got many other issues and concerns. You've got multiple councillors going to Edmonton for a conference. I'm not sure why, but I'm sure the money could have been spent more effectively otherwise. But at the end of the day, you sit around, you, as I'm sure you do, and you listen to other people, and you can hear about people are having some very difficult times. We can talk all we want, but I'm not sure what these elected officials, if anything, are doing to try to resolve, minimize, or correct the issue, because we're building all these apartments and condos. If half of them are empty, what are we doing?
0: Because that's my big concern. You hit the nail right on the head, Tim. Is the mayor said in the state of the municipality that, you know, we need to approve 68,000 units in the next 4 years. Well, if we see out-migration like I think is happening, or could very easily happen, then what happens? Do we have derelict buildings all over the place?
1: Listen, hope isn't a plan, but at the end of the day, that's exactly what's happening, because, you know, you go to... You know, sure, you have your circle of friends, as many of us do, and you know it's reality. People are leaving, not just Nova Scotia, but Atlantic Canada, because it's become, it was one time a very affordable place. It's
0: right.
1: No longer an affordable place.
0: For sure.
1: And that's, you know, and people, you know, when they're sitting around, they are paying the necessities now, and they're not having any money left over either to put in the bank or save. And unfortunately, and again, I'll go back to the three levels of government, what are these elected officials doing to make it more affordable or enjoyable for the residents of Nova Scotia? And I'm not sure if any of them, because I don't think any of them really care.
0: Great points, Tim.
1: Enjoy your day.
0: Thank you, sir. 902-405-6000, 1-877-801-8255. I did an episode of Mortgage 101 this past weekend. With Clinton, our mortgage guru, and we had a realtor on. And we dug pretty hard into the real estate market here, particularly in the urban areas of Halifax, into Dartmouth and into Halifax and surrounding areas. If you missed it, you can grab it. It's on our website. If you log on to halifax.citynews.ca and you go to the shows page and then you grab Mortgage 101, you can listen to it. We had a realtor on who was kind of eye-opening for me. The sweet spot. This is the where most of the activity is happening in the real estate market in our city is in the $500,000, $550,000, $600,000 range. Dartmouth is, by their words, the hottest real estate market there is right now in Nova Scotia. So that was traditionally a cheaper place to buy a home. That's not the case. Lower Sackville, very much the same. So I get it if somebody's, you know, retired from Alberta and comes here and they have lots of money and they can buy a house and that's fine. But what about the younger generation or those with young families or planning to start a family? Right, we talked about down payments in the past. We've talked about being able to find an affordable house, and sure, there are some out there, right? But now we're talking outside of the periphery. Then you need a car, and you need gas, and you need insurance. The whole list goes on and on. I don't think the industry or the commercial jobs are available out there to support what is happening here. And I think we're on the verge of a big, big eye-opener. I hope I'm wrong, and that's why we're going to continue this for the next half hour. Change my mind. Make me feel better about this, all right? 902-405-6000, 1-877-801-8255. Let us go to John. John, how are you?
2: Not bad, buddy. I was actually thinking about this last night, so it's kind of ironic that you brought it up today. But I think like a lot of the population here, Jim, the retired cop there, I did vote for you for mayor, by the way, Jim. But anyway, like no disrespect to him, but like the thing is like these older boomers and that, like they bought their house forever ago. But if Jim was like a current sergeant or what with HRP now, he would not even be able to buy a house in Lower Sackville or even Dartmouth.
0: Right.
2: So like any new cops or like, I know I have a few of those customers and that they can't buy a house. They're roommating with other people. And the other thing is, where does everyone work in Halifax to pay for this? Because that old apartment building next to Giant Tiger in Fairview, they've had a for rent sign since January out front, and it's not renting, but they won't lower the rent. They want $2,000 a month for a two bedroom.
0: Right.
2: But I don't want to see people leave, but I think what's happening now, like the old saying, supply and demand, the only way we're going to get rents down or what is for people to start leaving, like to lower the demand. I don't see any other way around. I don't know what you think, Dan. But.
0: Well, I mean, that kind of has always been the theory, but at the end of the day, are we going to, even if it does happen, John, if we get that occupancy over 3 or 4 or 5%, are we really going to see rents drop $500, $600, $700 a month? I doubt it, right?
2: I don't know, but it's just. But this is the riddle, Dan. Like, just all these buildings that are going up and these high rents. Just, I just want to know, like, where does everybody work around here to pay for it? Because the wages aren't here.
0: Right. Good question,
2: like
0: John.
2: Anyway,
0: thank you, man.
2: All right.
0: Cheers. 902-405-6000, 1-877-801-8255. That's the number. I was really hoping that you could change my mind on this one today, folks. But I was sitting in my living room last night, getting ready for the show, and saw the rent study and saw some of the real estate values and saw that that this is become a very expensive city, a very expensive province to live in. I'm hoping that somebody that is on the younger end of the demographic is out there and can share their thoughts on this today. We know we're graduating another class of students. We graduated another class of students from our institutions here in our part of the world, which are important to our economy, by the way. What's your plan? Are you going to stay in Nova Scotia? Can you afford to stay in Nova Scotia? We saw an advertising campaign from Regina. You remember that one? And the mayor was in here and he giggled. He said, Regina, what do they have? Well, what they have is work and they have cheaper place to live. I was posted in Saskatchewan. I'm very familiar with Saskatchewan. Not near as beautiful as it is in Nova Scotia, but beauty doesn't pay the bills, right? How do we afford to live here? How do we grow our economy if people are forced to make that decision? I want you to change my mind today, folks. 902-405-6000, 1-877-801-8255. Open Hour continues after the update.
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31: How was your big day last night?
32: We went around the corner to my local pub.
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31: Well, that's ambitious.
32: And get this. He had a few drinks, and he kept saying I couldn't in good conscience let him drive home.
31: Oh, come on.
32: Well, he was right.
31: I guess. So what'd you do?
32: Well, we went back to my place.
31: No kidding.
32: At which point, I called him a cab.
31: Well played.
32: Thanks.
33: There are always options. Drinking and driving isn't one of them. A message from this station and the Brewers of Canada.
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0: It is Tuesday, June the 9th. Good morning. I'm Blake Priddle in downtown Halifax. It is cloudy and 16 degrees. Here's what's making news this hour. A 71-year-old man is fighting for his life after being hit by a vehicle in New Glasgow. Officers were called to the intersection of Provo and McLean Streets in New Glasgow yesterday afternoon, where the pedestrian was struck by a Dodge truck in a crosswalk. New Glasgow police say the man was sent to the hospital with what they're calling life-threatening injuries. The 50-year-old driver of the truck was not hurt but will now face serious charges, including failing to yield to a pedestrian and driving without insurance. The investigation is ongoing. Voters in a newly created Nova Scotia electoral district will have 3 opportunities to cast an early ballot this week. Elections Nova Scotia says early voting in Cheticamp, Margaree's Pleasant Bay begins today and runs until Saturday at the returning office in Grand Etang. 2 community polls will also be open for early voting from Thursday until Saturday at St. Patrick's Parish Hall and the Whale Interpretive Center. A by-election is scheduled in the district on June the 23rd.
1: A Liberal MP says she and her parliamentary colleagues will be part of a delegation that will visit Taiwan this fall, despite a warning from China's ambassador that such visits are hurtful in relations with Beijing.
2: MP Judy Scrow chairs the Canada-Taiwan Parliamentary Friendship Group, and she says both Liberal and Conservative MPs will visit the self-governing island in October. It was back in April, China's ambassador said the Carney government's efforts to boost ties with Beijing could suffer if MPs visit Taiwan, since such trips hint at official ties with the island's government. New Zealand's foreign ministry said last week Beijing banned four of its MPs for a year after they had visited Taiwan. Scrow says it's important to support Taiwan since it's a democracy in a region where governments are curtailing freedoms. Karen Rebo, The Canadian Press.
1: AP correspondent Haya Panjwadi reports on Tuesday's Maine primary election.
3: Graham Plattner is looking to make a Democratic nomination for U.S. Senate in advance of one of the most anticipated contests of the year. Plattner is running in Maine's Democratic primary, and he plans to try to unseat the longtime Republican Senator Susan Collins. He's a brash political newcomer who's energized crowds and attracted controversy. That included sending sexually explicit text messages he reportedly sent to women while he was married and former girlfriends' claims that he could be demeaning towards women. In an interview, he said he's open to talking about those controversies.
4: I'm very happy to talk about incredibly uncomfortable things in my life. But when things come along that are just made up or lies, I'm very much going to push back against those.
3: Maine voters will also choose Republican and Democratic nominees for governor in crowded contests to replace Governor Janet Mills. Audio courtesy of WMTW. I'm Haya Panjwani.
1: 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It is cloudy and 16 degrees. 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
0: Welcome back. 902-405-6000-1877-801-8255. That's the number. Change My Mind Tuesday underway. Nova Scotia has become unaffordable. People are leaving. Are we in the beginnings of what we saw in the 80s and 90s when out-migration was a big problem in Nova Scotia? I hope I'm wrong, and I'm hoping you can change my mind. Again, the number is 902-405-6000-1877-801-8255. If you want to send me an email, you can do that too. My address is Dan, D-A-N dot Allstrand, A-H-L-S-T-R-A-N-D at rci.rogers.com. Dan writes, hey, Dan, you need to start rethinking how we younger folks are going to live. No more getting a house by yourself or with a partner. You need to do this with friends and roommates. I work with lots of immigrants. None of them live on their own. They all have roommates. When it's caked, who can afford to live here? That's who. Someone who's willing to live in what we would call non-traditional. When you pool your money together, things are very easy and you can actually get ahead. Time to change the lifestyle. And that comes to us from Dan. My only comment is on that I had roommates. I had roommates all the way through my post-secondary life, and I would do anything to get away from that. It's nice to be able to have something that is your own, right? And there are other places where you can do that outside of Nova Scotia. And I think people are realizing that, and that's what they're going for. Anyway, appreciate it, Dan. 902-405-6000, 1-877-801-8255. Hello, Len.
8: Good morning to you, Dan. I'm waiting for this 27-degree temperature to come up.
0: Apparently it's supposed to happen this afternoon, but it isn't that warm right now.
8: Anyway, I cannot disagree with you 100%, Dan. Number one is I'd like to know what. There's probably well over 1,000 apartments being built right now in Halifax Metro.
0: Probably double
8: like
0: that at
8: know,
0: least. Yep.
8: Maybe double that. Who knows? But I'd love to know, where are the people going to come from to fill these apartments at the price that they're asking? I know what's going to happen because I was in rental, and I never raised the rent on my people for over 10 years. I let them stay there for the same price. Anyway, what I'm getting at is what's going to happen in Halifax and the surrounding areas is that the same thing is going to happen as many years ago when they started building all these condominiums in buildings, and they wouldn't sell after a while. So the landlord converted them back into apartments. What's going to happen in the future, and it's going to happen very soon, is when these buildings are finished and they're trying to rent them, they're going to find that they can't rent them. And then they're going to have to be forced to lower the rent. I think that's going to happen. And that's the only way you're going to get people that are outside that want to come to Halifax to live, because of the cost factor here is just way too much. And it's going to deteriorate the city and the province. And so I would say there should, if I was the province or the city, I would put a cap on, I think the government should take hold of what rent should be. I think they should tell the landlord, here's what one bedroom apartment should cost and two bedroom apartments should cost. Not $2,000 for one bedroom and $2,500 and $3,000. How can people that are making $16 or $17 an hour, how can they afford that? They can't. They're going to start living in tents, for God's sake. That's my opinion, and I agree with you. The other thing is, on that other subject about that bill being passed about being able to speak hate crimes and have the privilege of having freedom of speech, they better look up what freedom of speech means. People in the past that have done this, talked in hate crime, they became terrorists after a while and went out killing people. So I think that clause probably has to be, determined. What do they mean by freedom of speech?
0: Thanks, Len.
8: And hate crime is not necessary.
0: Appreciate the call, sir. 902-405-6000, 1-877-801-8255. Let's go back to the phones and say hello to Kevin. Kevin, how are you?
7: Interesting topic this morning.
0: Thank you.
7: That last fellow stole my thunder a little bit. Because, I live in Dartmouth. Wise Road has 5-6 apartments going up within a 3-block radius. Mm-hmm. I was in Halifax the other day, and I couldn't get over Roby Street.
0: Right.
7: Which is nothing but a construction zone from almost one end of Roby to the other.
0: It's busy.
7: Now, all these apartments are going up. And the reason that they're all being built is obviously the city is expecting an influx coming in. Now, what is this influx going to be? Is this wishing for a large increase in immigration? Now, what's going to happen here, if, say, immigration numbers don't pan out, if the numbers don't add up,
0: mm-hmm.
7: what you're going to get, mark my words, within a 5-10 year radius, you're going to have all those buildings, they're going to lower the rents, and what it's going to do is it's going to create an area of low-income housing. If you look at the demographics and you look at the statistics, when you have large areas of low-income housing, it brings a host of other social problems associated with it. And I'm being polite the way I'm phrasing that.
0: Okay.
7: I think you get my drift. And what you're going to have here is you could be on the brink of a very serious situation. Because if the numbers are not what's expected, you're going to have a lot of low-income housing here because people have to fill them buildings. The landlords have to make money. They're going to lower the rent, as the last gentleman indicated. But it's going to create a lot of low-income housing, and it's going to start to go into other problems. And I can see Wise Road in Dartmouth being one of them in particular.
0: Okay, Kevin, appreciate it.
7: Well, there you go.
0: Thank you, sir. Okay. 902-405-6000, 1-877-801-8255. Lots of calls today. Hello, Carl.
9: Hey, thanks for having me on the Dan the Man All-Strand show.
0: Got to get you to do that. We're going to make up some liners with that. Carl, what do you think?
9: By the way, I've never had a roommate ever in my entire life, except for live-in girlfriends and stuff like that over the years, but that doesn't really count. I never had to deal with that. Anyway, I imagine that, different personalities under one roof. I can see how that can be.
0: I've had really great roommates. I've had really awful roommates. So, and I think many people will say the same thing.
9: Well, that going back to that pilot that was in the cockpit there, in our surf school, we took a lot of underprivileged kids. And 95% of these kids became incredible individuals. I mean, all branches of the military just excelled. And the other five, there was 5% of those, just there's nothing you can do for them. I mean, they're just going to be lost the rest of their lives. There's, I don't know. I tried and tried. But anyway, we had this one kid. We even had one kid. He became a Secret Service agent and guarded President Clinton and Vice President Cheney.
0: Wow.
9: So we had these incredible individuals came out of our program. We took a lot of underprivileged kids under our wing. And this one kid, he was so whiny. I mean, troublesome. I worked with him for like 4 summers. And then one day I was waiting for this lady who owned, sponsors, right, from local businesses and everything.
0: Yeah. Yep.
9: And I'm waiting for this lady to come back with her checkbook. And someone taps me on my shoulder. And I turn around and I didn't recognize the guy at all. He's like, it's me, Miguel. I'm like, oh, my God, Miguel Estevez. It's that whiny kid, right?
0: Yeah.
9: So I'm like, well, what do you do? He's like, he stood up real tall and puffed his chest out. He goes, I'm a pilot, not a co-pilot, a full-fledged pilot. And I fly Airbuses with 600 souls on board to Europe and back. Wow. I thought to myself, if I ever get on an Airbus and this kid is in the cockpit, I'm getting off this Fair plane. Okay? Oh, my gosh. I was really proud of him, though.
0: Great story, Carl. Appreciated that. Thank you.
9: Oh, hey, you said change my mind Tuesday.
0: Yep.
9: Not change my mind Tuesday. You said change my Tuesday. Okay, it's official. Today's Friday. You get 2 days off, and then we'll see you on Friday. You have 2 more days off. What do you think?
0: God bless you, Carl. Thank you.
9: Have a good day.
0: 902-405-6000. 1-877-801-8255. Very quickly before we go to the break, emailer writes, hey, Dan, didn't your therapist tell you if you keep repeating negative thoughts, you'll have negative outcomes? Nova Scotians, particularly on your show, are also negative. No wonder there is no in Nova Scotia. Everyone wants us to fail. Why is that, Judy writes? Well, Judy, I think that that people have concerns because they care so much about this province. I really do believe that. And we all want to have a great place to live. We all want to have lots of money in the bank, and we all want to be able to continue to live here. And the way things are going, doesn't feel like we can. But that's the focus of Change My Mind Tuesday, as much as Carl wants it to be Friday. I'm hoping somebody can change my mind. Give me a reason to get rid of these negative thoughts. We're back after the break.
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13: Tonight, a historic Stanley Cup final continues in Vegas. After Mitch Marner came out flying in Game 3. Carolina responded with 3 goals and 39 seconds to tie it. But Vegas sealed the deal in double overtime to take a 2-1 series lead. What's in store for Game 4? You just have to watch the Stanley Cup Final. 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

0: everybody. Welcome back. Change My Mind Tuesday continues right to the top of the hour. Several lines are open. If you want to send us an email, you can do that as well. 902-405-6000, 1-877-801-8255, dan.allstrand, A-H-L-S-T-R-A-N-D. Let's go to the phones. And welcome Barry to the show. Barry, how are you? Barry, you there? Barry, I think you might be on mute. I'm going to stick you on hold and we'll take the next call. Hello, Nicole.
1: Hello, Dan. How are you?
0: I'm good. What's on your mind today?
1: I'm just thinking about your question today, and I'd love to be able to change your mind, but I can't. And I came back here in 2021, and I remember thinking, wow, our real estate market feels artificially inflated. The cost of housing just didn't make sense. And I think something that we've not talked enough about, or perhaps we haven't, I've missed it, is the involvement and the role our real estate association and our realtors have played in the housing prices right now. I know it was happening in Montreal when I was living there. We had friends that were trying to buy a townhome, and they couldn't even put a bid in on this particular townhome because it was on the market for $550,000, and the realtors were taking offers up to $150,000 over asking price to the owners. And I feel like that's happened in this market here as well, where there's almost like this pre-sale auction of offers that are happening, and it's artificially inflated the market. I was looking at houses down the street on my morning walk today, and there are townhomes in Dartmouth that just sold for $620,000. But when you go and look at the rates over the last few years, in 2017, that same house was $300,000. And then 2 years ago, it was $450,000. And the tax assessments are consistently at least $100,000 below the real estate value. There's just a lot of things that don't make sense, but I do feel like we might need to scrutinize our real estate association and our realtors and our business model around real estate a little bit more. Because I feel like our housing prices are artificially inflated, which just has the biggest domino effect and will result in kind of a corporate takeover, if you will, of a lot of our properties, because at that point, only corporate landlords can afford to purchase properties to rent them out at rates that we can't afford. And I don't know how we reverse this, but I think we have to start distributing responsibility a little bit more.
0: Thanks, Nicole.
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0: 902-405-6000 or 1-877-801-8255. Again, I go back to our conversation on the Mortgage 101 show this past weekend. The real estate market certainly was on fire during the pandemic. There is no doubt about that. We all heard the stories of people paying $100,000, $200,000, $300,000 above asking, buying houses sight unseen because everybody wanted to buy the house and wanted to buy it now. And that certainly has inflated the market. We're not seeing a decline in those prices. I think that probably has to happen. And I know that's probably bad news for you if you bought a house during that time. But our conversation with the realtor during that show was that those bidding wars that Nicole is talking about that she saw in Montreal happened here. There's absolutely no doubt about it, but they're not seeing them now and not seeing them as intense, I think was the word, as we saw during those periods. So people are still trying to outbid one another, but it's not driving the prices well over asking like we saw in the past. Are the real estate prices in Nova Scotia artificially inflated? Probably, yeah. It doesn't take much to take a look at a property if you go onto one of those sites, Viewpoint or one of those other sites where you can track the sale prices of properties and real estate over the years. You can see there's a big jump up, and it happened during that frenzy when people were buying up like crazy. So is that part of the solution? I don't know if that's a solution, because that's going to put people into a bad financial spot if they bought a property at $400,000 and suddenly it drops, the value drops to $200,000, they're going to be in, or $350,000 even, they're going to be in a bad state, right? I don't know what the solution is, but I can tell you what, the picture looking pretty bleak, at least from this chair. 902-405-6000, 1-877-801-8255. Hello, Barry, you there? All right, Barry, I can't hear you, Barry, so I'm going to stick you back on hold. 902-405-6000, 1-877-801-8255. That is the number. Ken writes, our provincial and municipal governments are dysfunctional, often pointing the fingers at each other, proclaiming it's not our responsibility. We're building more bike lanes and the people are leaving. That one comes to us from Ken. What else? Gino writes, how do we make Nova Scotia more affordable? We stop saying no. You need to start being productive and not relying on Ottawa. And that is the message, Gino, from the premier, right? When the premier was in here last week, he said those very words. But is it, I know it isn't going to hurt. And it's not going to hurt to see those industries, but, is it going to be, enough? But we know that, let's use Wind West as an example, right? When we had our conversation with Larry Hughes, who's an engineer, says that if this thing gets approved today, it's going to be at least 2 decades before we start to see any benefit from it. Now, there'll be construction jobs and associated spin-offs, right? Same with the submarine contract. Those that work in the industry are going to see a benefit. But overall, does that change things? I don't know. Bernie, are you there?
2: Yes, sir.
0: Hello, sir. Welcome to the show.
2: Yeah, thank you. I'd like to say most of the problem I blame on lazy, fair governments.
0: Okay.
2: Provincial, federal, from one end of this country to the other. That after we come out of the pandemic, when they seen that that's when all these price increases start to happen really big time, they didn't put on price controls across this country, and they could have stopped it, nipped it in the bud for what's happened today. You look at groceries, you look at rents, you look at energy, everything that people need to sustain themselves for a normal life, the capitalists have grabbed hold of it, and they exorbitantly pushed the prices through the roof, and the governments, provincial and federal, stood by and let them do it. And they tinkered around with the interest rates, saying we're going to get inflation under control. Nothing's under control. I just paid a visit to Nova Scotia, and a pack of cigarettes cost $32. In Ontario here, they cost $22.
0: Really?
2: Somebody's making a handsome profit, and it's at the expense of the ordinary people. We just got through a federal election here, and they wiped out the only voice they had that was advocating for ordinary people, which was the NDP. And that was on after the food industry for raising the prices. They put through a dental program. They put through an insulin program, dental care, and the people turned around. And because of the propaganda that was spread across the country, they wiped them out. So now you got nobody voicing the opinion of the ordinary average person in the country, which is around 70% of the people.
0: Thanks, Bernie.
2: Okay, bye.
0: Have a good one. 902-405-6000, 1-877-801-8255. I've been a reformed smoker for 20 years, 22 years. Is a package of cigarettes $32? I'm asking the question. I don't know. I haven't bought a pack of cigarettes in well over 20 years. But $32? Wow. A couple of emails very quickly before we go. This one comes to us from Jason in Belmont. Beautiful Belmont. Said, hey, Dan, hope you're having a great day. To the surprise of absolutely no one, Nicole, bang on as usual. There's something very strange happening in the market. There's such a discrepancy in terms of the value people are paying versus the value they're actually taking ownership of. And the bank and the government and the realtors and inspectors run away with the difference. People are going to be in serious financial trouble if the current trajectory continues. Says, try to have a great day anyway. Appreciate it, Jason. To Bernie's point, the problem when we see markets go out of control like we saw is that the people that are supposed to be keeping their eye on the cookie jar benefit from it. And I'm going to take realtors out of that discussion. Realtors are in business to sell houses, and they'll sell houses for what the market will bear. I'll take them out of the discussion. But the regulators benefit from higher prices, right? The government gets more taxes from that sale. And as do all the other ancillary agencies that are part of that market. It's the banks included, right? The more the mortgage is, the more that they make in interest money. So they're not going to be very forthwith in trying to put a stop to it. I just hope, and I honestly mean, I absolutely honestly mean this from the bottom of my heart. I hope it doesn't happen. I hope that we don't have a real estate correction here. But I think you can see that the conditions are right for one to happen. I truly hope it doesn't happen because that's going to put people into a bad spot. But the market really is overinflated. Thanks to you all for changing my mind, or at least trying to change my mind here on a Tuesday. We're going to stop. We're going to take a break. Show continues on the other side. It is Tuesday. That means, of course, time for Science Files. Dr. Rob Thacker from St. Mary's University will be here. 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
13: It is Tuesday, June the 9th. Good afternoon. I'm Blake Priddle in downtown Halifax. It is cloudy and 16 degrees. Here's what's making news this hour. A 71-year-old man is fighting for his life after being hit by a vehicle in New Glasgow. Officers were called to the intersection of Provo and McLean Streets in New Glasgow yesterday afternoon, where the pedestrian was struck by a Dodge truck in a crosswalk. New Glasgow police say the man was sent to the hospital with what they're calling life-threatening injuries. The 50-year-old driver of the truck was not hurt, but will now face serious charges that includes failing to yield to a pedestrian and driving without insurance. The investigation is ongoing. Voters in a newly created Nova Scotia electoral district will have three opportunities to cast an early ballot this week. Elections Nova Scotia says early voting in Cheticamp, Margaree's Pleasant Bay begins today and runs until Saturday. Two community polls will also be open for early voting from Thursday until Saturday at St. Patrick's Parish Hall and the Whale Interpretive Center. A by-election is scheduled in the district on June the 23rd. AP correspondent Julie Walker reports on a government study showing drinking risks that the Trump administration isn't featuring in new guidelines.
6: Researchers commissioned by President Biden's Democratic administration to investigate alcohol-related health harms released their findings independently after President Trump's Republican administration decided not to feature the findings in new dietary guidelines as it faced pushback from the alcohol industry and a congressional committee. The Trump administration denies allegations it sought to shelve the findings under pressure. The study published in the Journal of Studies on Alcohol and Drugs were in line with years of research and found that health risks go up with just one drink a day, and no level of alcohol had a protective effect on mortality. I'm Julie Walker.
13: Prime Minister Mark Carney says it's good news that the Gordie Howe Bridge between Windsor, Ontario and Detroit will be open soon. He spoke to reporters ahead of a cabinet meeting in Ottawa today.
14: It's positive news. Obviously, the bridge will be open at the end of the week. And, you know, a symbol, but also a fact of cooperation between our countries. Great for Canadians going across the border, Americans coming across the border, and for commerce.
13: The immediate future of the bridge was cast in doubt when American President Donald Trump insisted earlier this year that the U.S. would have to be compensated before he would allow it to open. Carney did not say whether Canada offered any concessions to get the bridge opened. A House Oversight Committee investigating Jeffrey Epstein will hear from Leslie Groff, his executive assistant for 18 years. A search of her name in the Epstein files returns more than 150,000 results.
15: Groff has denied any knowledge of Epstein's crimes or any participation in them. But Maria Lacerda, who says she was 14 when she was first sexually abused by Epstein, told us she finds that hard to believe.
16: She should bring full accountability to this. I think she knows a lot more than what we think.
15: After Epstein died by suicide in jail, prosecutors identified Groff as a potential co-conspirator. But she faced no criminal charges. This is the second time she'll face questions about Epstein, but the first since talking to the FBI 5 years ago.
13: That was ABC News Chief Investigative Correspondent Aaron Kadersky with the report. 95.7 News Time, 12:04. Right now in downtown Halifax, it is partly cloudy and 16 degrees. For more news at any time, you can follow us on X or you can visit our website, halifax.citynews.ca.
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0: welcome back. Hour number three of the Tuesday edition. That, of course, means it's time for Science Files. In the studio, joining me on his pilgrimage from St. Mary's University. Is it a pilgrimage? It's not that far, but it's a bit of a hike. Anyway,
1: I'll take pilgrimage. That's
0: sure. That voice, of course, is of that of Dr. Rob Thacker, who is here to answer your questions. If you have a science-related question, maybe you saw something that you'd like Dr. Thacker.
1: No, let's not go there. Maybe you saw something that was really interesting and you want to talk about that.
0: This is an opportunity to try and get some answers. He'll do his very best to do that. 902-405-6000, 1-877-801-825. All right, that last hour, a bit depressing, Dr. Rob. I have to admit that, you know, the thought of Nova Scotians being forced to go down the road again to Alberta because of the cost of living here is a depressing thought.
1: Well, there's a couple of things that are playing into that. I mean, really, most people, I think, in the province are going to notice a couple of things if they're used to being out of province in a different situation. So I came from Ontario, right? And I noticed the taxation system here was very different when I moved, right? Now, obviously, I'm quite well paid. I'll happily admit that. In fact, my salary is public knowledge. So that's a big factor. But the other factor is how much the cost of living has gone up in the last 20 years, right? And that is a kind of mind-blowing, right? Because my own experiences, and there'll be people who share this experience, is my wife and I first bought our own house, had enough money to do that in 2004. And so we were in Kingston, Ontario, and from 2004 to 2011, we didn't make any money. We barely got our money back when we sold our house, right? And so I was like thinking, oh, houses are not a great investment. They're just shelter. They're where you live. If I'm going to invest, I'll invest it in the stock market or something like that. And so then when we came here in 2011, we bought a house that was pretty much the same price as what we had in Kingston. But since we bought it in 2011 till now, it's doubled in price, which is completely different from what we had from 2004 to 2011. Now, okay, it's longer, but even so, we barely got our money back. So this whole idea that houses are investments is a little bit worrisome for me because, I mean, they can be both, right? They can be the shelter and they can be an investment, or they can just be the shelter, right? So I have a family situation, a bit of a really sad situation. I've just helped a member of the family buy a place, and I'm like telling this person, look, I'm helping you out. This is costing me money because I don't think we're going to get the money back over the next few years.
0: Right, because the market's at a point now where it's going to be rare, I think, if somebody gets into the housing market today to see what you have seen in the increase in value in your home, right?
1: We're not going to see that kind of increase again.
0: Right.
1: And I mean, this if you're out in BC, right, and all you've seen is like property prices going up and up and up and up, you tend to think, well, I'm going to put my money into property because it's going to keep on going up. But I can tell you right now in interior BC, family members I don't want to say lost money, because this is the funny thing about houses, right? Because you're not seeing the price of it on a day-to-day basis.
0: Right.
1: It's a little bit different from the stock market, where you see things going up and down. The mark-to-market is done every day, as it were, or every hour. So with houses, you don't see that. So you're a little bit insulated from it, right? But nonetheless, I just don't see property going through the stratosphere, bearing in mind how far it's gone, short of there being another insane situation with immigration again. Right, and lots of people.
0: So that's a depressing topic. So to lighten things up, we're going to talk about artificial intelligence. How's that for a segue?
1: Now I'm thinking, what can I say that's going to lighten people's moods?
0: Mark Carney took the wraps off of the government's long-awaited national AI strategy this week, Dr. Rob, and there's some big numbers that are included in that. This is directly from the Prime Minister's press release, so this is where I'm getting the data from. The AI for All strategy, as it's being called, targets an additional $200 billion in economic growth to create, here's the number that I'm going to ask you about, 250,000 new AI-related jobs over the next 5 years, to increase AI adoption from over 12% to 60% by 2034, and that will also provide up to 90,000 AI-related jobs.

0: in terms of high technology machinery, right? And so that is something that, unless people start talking about physical AI, like the robotic side of it and so on, I don't think massive investment in what's essentially going to be stuff that impacts white-collar workers is necessarily going to change the pattern of what some people call a lack of productivity, right, in the workplace, that we're not producing products that sell at, or producing services that sell at very high value. I'm not 100% convinced. I'm sure they have a bunch of economists who look at this very carefully and pitch certain viewpoints. But when you look at what we've done in the past, there's questions about whether we can do this in the future. Right. And that's not me being sort of like negative. That's just me being a little bit skeptical and a little bit concerned about how we don't really know how AI is going to play out in the workplace. We spend a lot of time, for example, talking about how it's essentially destroying jobs. And so economists will turn around and say every time we've had a new technology come in, work has adapted to that. But this is basically something that, when it comes to knowledge work, can pretty much do most of that. Right, so it's not clear that you're.
1: But there's still got to be somebody around to fix it. There's still got to be somebody around to reboot it when it freezes. There's still those kind of skilled jobs.
0: So the jobs that are the development, the coding, right, the deployment, the maintenance, and so on. Those jobs are all going to be there.
1: Yeah.
0: Right. No question about that. In fact, I mean, we have students who come in and do our Masters of Business Analytics. Those are all going off and getting great jobs. Right. So those jobs will definitely be there. But if I'm honest. Right? This is saying Canada AI for all, right? I'm just going to be honest. I think that's a big ask, right? Because for most people, right, they're looking at AI as a threat rather than something that's going to actually give them a new opportunity. Now, okay, if you're an entrepreneur and you've got an idea for a new business model based on AI, great, right? But not everyone's thinking that way.
1: Dr. Rob, I'm going to ask you, AI is driven by massive amount of computing power, right?
0: Yeah.
1: And we're hearing on a lot of talk about AI and AI data centers. And
0: oh, yeah.
1: How there's pushback saying that these things are horrible, they're bad for the environment, they're energy drains. Give me your thoughts on AI data centers and if this is a new industry for Canada, maybe even for Nova Scotia. Should we pursue this, or are the ales outweighing the gains that we would have if we put a center here in Nova Scotia?
0: Okay, so do the costs outweigh the benefits? It entirely asks who you ask that question to, right? And I'm not going to say that that question is solved, because I don't think it is, right? The environmental costs of data centers are very large, right? There are multiple jurisdictions in the U.S. where there are, for example, lawsuits over water usage. Right,
1: and he's wanted to cool the CPUs.
0: Exactly,
1: right?
0: Yeah. So here is the interesting thing: you can use water in what's called a closed loop, and if it's closed, right, you're not letting that water actually evaporate. You're taking the heat, putting it on a heat sink, and blowing and cooling the water basically, and then recirculating it. Right, so that closed loop uses less water, because once you've got it set up, you're good to go. But most of it is evaporative. Right? And evaporative means it's open loop. So you take water in, you put energy into it because you're taking all of the heat away from the CPUs, and then you let it evaporate. Right? And that uses a lot of water. Right? And so the challenge that is facing all the people who want to build more data centers is the fact that most of these are going to be 60% of the US is in a drought. Right? So most of the proposed data centers are in drought-prone regions. Right, and that's causing a lot of concern amongst groups about water security, and I'm not surprised. Right, and so this is something that people are going to have to get their heads around. Now, having given lectures on this for students, right, none of this is happening with people not looking at what's going on. The question is when a jurisdiction will say, "Okay, you can draw like I don't know 5 million." liters of water from this lake or whatever, right? The question is how those decisions are getting made, right? And that's the challenge. There are some jurisdictions where I think it's done very well, and there are others where it probably isn't, right? And so that's leading to situations as well where you've got some cities in the US where 70% of the occupants don't want to live next to a data center, right? These things are not quiet, right? There's a lot of noise pollution from them, right? So it's a real issue. They do have a significant environmental footprint and impact. All right, there's no question.
1: Got to take a break. 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Dr. Rob's here to answer your science questions. 902-405-6000, 1-877-801-8255. 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

0: It is Science Files. He is Dr. Rob Thacker. Lines are open 902-405-6000 or 1-877-801-8255. Let's welcome Carl back to the show. Carl, how are you?
1: Oh, very well, Dan. Thank you for having me on. Sure. Hello, Dr. Rob.
0: Hey, Carl.
1: Boy, with this Webb telescope, we're discovering all kinds. Every week, it's just
2: Webb is pretty incredible. Yep. Yep.
1: Oh my gosh! Now I know you're a stargazer. Did you have? It was what, Venus and Jupiter were close together on the horizon the last couple of days? Is that what that was?
2: But possibly. I haven't been doing much recently, so...
1: Oh, I see.
2: There is a conjunction set for June 9th, so yeah.
0: Yeah, probably it was yesterday.
2: Is. Yeah, yeah.
0: Or today, actually.
2: Yesterday. Yep.
1: Okay, so yeah, yesterday, well, there was no clouds in the sky, so that would have been a good time to check that out.
2: It probably should be pretty good today.
1: Yeah, is that right? Yeah, but...
0: If it clears off.
1: Okay. I'll be looking. And we're supposed to look to the west right after sunset, I believe.
2: Yeah, so Venus is only going to be visible sort of like just before dawn or just after sunset because it's too close to the sun.
1: Yep. Now, the Webb telescope is revealing. I mean, scientists all over the world are scratching their head going, we have this all wrong, I think, with the way everything's expanding. And it's like, what's your opinion on all the latest stuff that's been coming out? Have you been keeping up with it?
2: Okay, so I think what you're talking about. So this corresponds to the issue that James Webb, because it's designed to look much farther back in time, right, because it can see further away than Hubble can, it can see galaxies at earlier epochs than Hubble could, right? And so there's been a bunch of things it's discovered that have really sort of initially got people going, oh, wow, these things are really big. And they're really, really old, and they don't fit with our theories as we have them. And that was basically something that came out probably about 2 years ago, right? And now the reality was, what was actually happening was people weren't quite getting the information about those objects correct, right? It's the when you make the first set of observations with a telescope, inevitably there's what we call calibration issues. And so they actually got some of the calibrations a little bit off, like, and that basically was the main story. And funnily enough, we had a postdoctoral researcher at SMU who was one of the people who published the follow-up to show that actually some of these really sort of everything's wrong, rewrite the textbooks, was actually not particularly true. So I always tell people when you see a brand new result, just take it with a little pinch of salt. First time you see something, it's going to be looked at again. People will do more follow-up calculations, right? So that's really the key thing to remember in all of this.
0: Thanks for the call, Carl. I appreciate it. Has James Webb, has it replaced Hubble? Is it make Hubble a little less important? Because I understand. I read a story last week or this week that they're talking about Hubble and maybe re-energizing it if the cost is effective.
2: Yeah. So Hubble is a different kind of telescope, right? Hubble is what we call a visual wavelength telescope. James Webb looks at infrared wavelengths, and because the universe expands and the wavelengths of light get shifted to longer and longer and longer and longer wavelengths as the universe expands, so that means James Webb can see further back, right, than Hubble can. But Hubble will see different parts of the visual spectrum, right? And that is very valuable, right? Because we can tell basically what we know about galaxies by looking at different wavelengths, right? So you need all of those different wavelengths. So I always say they're complementary, right? They actually don't necessarily replace one another. What we would really love to do, right, the dream of astronomers is to have a large segmented mirror like James Webb, but making measurements at optical wavelengths. That would be incredible. In fact, someone half jokingly a few years ago came up with a design called At Last, right? But that won't happen because it's technologically very expensive to do. Maybe before I pop the mortal coil, someone will actually get that flying, but it won't happen in my career. I'm pretty sure of that.
0: Joseph writes, Dr. Thacker, given the number of planets discovered around other stars, mm-hmm. do you think we'll find convincing evidence of life elsewhere in the universe within our lifetime?
2: So I've put my neck out on the show on that before, and I've said, I think, yes, if I've got another 30 years, which is debatable, but maybe, then I think, yeah, we'll probably have got evidence of other forms of life solely. And the way we will do that is solely by making measurements of the atmospheres of these planets, right? And so we'll find Well, the gold standard would be free oxygen, because oxygen reacts with everything. So if you have a lot of oxygen, there's got to be something that's putting it there, right? And that's life most of the time. So I think we'll do it within 30 years. Yeah. Yeah. I actually have a bet with a former graduate student about where we'll find life first. And she argued that we'll find it first on icy moons in our solar system around giant planets, because there is water underneath the ice surface. And then right in the middle, you've got a heat source, right? The nucleus of the moon, which will have a lot of radioactive elements releasing heat energy. And so she argues that's where I think we'll find life first. And I'm like, no, I think we'll find it around planets around other stars via spectroscopy.
0: But not sentient life?
2: I actually think that's unlikely. Right. And so I subscribe to something called the rare earth hypothesis, that actually intelligent life, as we know it, is really quite rare, which in today's charged political environment.
0: You open the door.
2: It's a bit of. Anyway, let's not go there. This is about science. So, I think that on the basis of the evidence of how long it took for multicellular life to grow and specialize on Earth, that bacteria, they're going to be common, but complex life is not so common, right? And so there seems to be quite a fair amount of evidence that that's probably accurate, although we don't know for sure.
0: A doctor on the show, just to get us to the break, Dr. Rob, a doctor on the show last week, we were talking about dementia and Alzheimer's, mm-hmm. and how flossing your teeth can be a preventative measure for Alzheimer's. And I said, really? And he told me that our body is made up of about 3 pounds of bacteria.
2: Oh, yeah. Yeah, yeah.
0: Gross.
2: Well, so, I mean, your gut, you can't function without the bacteria doing the food processing in your gut, right? You literally need that.
0: 3 pounds of it?
2: Yeah. No, I mean, this is okay, we're going to do the poop story now, right? But there we go. So when you poop, you aren't pooping out food ash.
0: Right.
2: You are pooping out dead bacteria, right?
0: Okay.
2: And you're constantly recycling the bacteria you have inside you. That's what your gut does, right? So this is one of the ironic things. People feel like, oh, I'm pooping food ash. And there's some of that there, but not very much.
0: That's what I told my doctor. I said, yeah, my weight was up. I said, well, it's just an increase in bacteria. We're going to take a break, and we promise we won't gross you out anymore over the lunch hour, Dr. Rob.
2: Sorry.
0: Science Files continues after the update.
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8: 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Carolina responded with 3 goals in 39 seconds to tie it, but Vegas sealed the deal in double overtime to take a 2-1 series lead. What's in store for Game 4? 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
0: It is Tuesday, June the 9th. Good afternoon. I'm Blake Priddle in downtown Halifax. It is partly cloudy and 17 degrees. Here is what's making news this hour. A 71-year-old man is fighting for his life after being hit by a vehicle in New Glasgow. Officers were called to the intersection of Provo and McLean Streets in New Glasgow yesterday afternoon, where the pedestrian was struck by a Dodge truck in a crosswalk. New Glasgow police say the man was sent to the hospital with what they're calling life-threatening injuries. The 50-year-old driver of the truck was not hurt, but will now face serious charges that includes failing to yield to a pedestrian, driving without insurance, and other charges. The investigation is ongoing. Voters in a newly created Nova Scotia electoral district will have three opportunities to cast an early ballot this week. Elections Nova Scotia says early voting in Cheticamp, Margaree's Pleasant Bay begins today and runs until Saturday at the returning office in Grand Etang. Two community polls will also be open for early voting from Thursday until Saturday at St. Patrick's Parish Hall and the Whale Interpretive Center. A by-election is scheduled in the district on June the 23rd. AP correspondent Charles Duladesma reports deaths from the Congo Ebola outbreak are rising as internal issues slow the medical response.
16: At least 100 people have died from Ebola, less than a month after authorities in Congo declared an outbreak of the disease in the east of the country. Attacks on health workers from angry residents, skepticism among some locals, and armed conflict in hotspots continue to challenge efforts to stop the spread. Out of the 550 cases of the disease confirmed as of Sunday, there have been just over 100 deaths and 19 recoveries. According to the latest situation report late Monday. The number of cases, though, is believed to be higher because the outbreak was confirmed weeks late and the response has been challenging, also because the virus has no approved vaccine or treatment. I'm Charles Duladesma.
0: U.S. President Donald Trump is blowing off the unwelcome reception that fans gave him before last night's NBA Finals game in New York. AP correspondent Sagar Meghani reports.
17: President Trump is blowing off his decidedly unwelcome reception at last night's NBA Finals game in his hometown. When the Madison Square Garden crowd saw the president on the jumbo screens, there were loud boos. That's not the way he heard it.
18: It was, I think, mostly cheers.
17: The cheers came when the image switched to the American flag, and then the Knicks, who were trying to win their first home finals game in 27 years. But Victor Wembanyama's Spurs won to avoid going down 3-0. No team had ever come back from that in the finals.
19: It really shows what teams are made of.
17: The Knicks lost for the first time in 46 days. Game 4 is tomorrow in New York, and their fans are ready.
20: I am very optimistic. Knicks in 5.
17: I'm Sagar Meghani.
21: 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Right now in downtown Halifax, it is cloudy and 17 degrees. 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

0: All right, we got a bit of a heady question here, Dr. Rob, to kick off the second half of Science Files today. It comes to us from Mark, and it reads, does Dr. Rob believe that fusion technology, and we kind of touched on this a couple of weeks ago, is the future of energy for the world? My limited understanding of the problem of plasma containment using powerful magnets and the cost of these, getting these temperatures up to millions of degrees Celsius, and what material can withstand the heat? Mm-hmm. And also, could this technology be used as a weapon in the wrong hands?
1: Well, I mean, the answer to that is it already is a weapon in the wrong hands. So we have thermonuclear weapons where you have some part of the nuclear explosion is done by fusion, right? So that's how we get these incredibly high yield, like 50 megatons, right? The Russian, the Tsar bomber, the biggest nuclear weapon ever dropped. And so, yeah, you can use it for military purposes. But I mean, those things are getting so big that honestly, you can create holes in the atmosphere if you make them much bigger, right? And no one really wants to do that. I think everyone understands that could be incredibly dangerous for the planet as a whole, right? But in terms of fusion power, one thing that a fusion reactor, so the idea with fusion is instead of breaking things apart and getting energy, you're smashing things together and getting energy. That's a natural part of the what we call the nuclear binding energy properties, right? So when you put two atoms of hydrogen together, you got to go through a couple more steps, but then eventually you get helium, right? That is going to release energy. So that is what powers the sun, right? That is, to a large extent, what powers life on Earth, because the sun powers life on Earth as well. So the Earth is kind of nuclear powered, which people go, huh? Really? And you're like, yeah, because it's the sun, you see? So nonetheless, we've been trying to build fusion reactor technology for a long, long time now. And people always say we're 20 years away from it, whether you're in 1970, 1990, 2010, or 2026, right? And so the reason why it's a challenge is, aside from all of the really difficult things of keeping very, very hot 100 million degree plasma stable inside a reactor so that all of the fusion reactions can go on, the challenge we have is actually a significant problem in materials science. Because what's happening is you are constantly sending out neutrons that are being captured by the system, energy taken from those as well. And that's basically how we get the energy from it. Now, when you have all of these neutrons going through the metals that form the shell around the reactor, you're actually impacting the metal nuclei themselves, changing them and so on. And so literally, we don't yet have alloys that are capable of surviving in a high neutron flux environment for long periods of time. Right. And that's a problem. It's literally one of the key issues we have. And people don't tend to talk about that very much because it's not very sexy compared to actually designing the reactor in the first place, which is very difficult. Right. But there are really fundamental problems in material science that are going to be hard to solve. Now, I'm not saying we won't be able to solve them. Right. Someone may come up with a very clever way. I don't know whether there's neutron scattering involved or something like that of dealing with this. But there are very fundamental material science problems to solve before we have a successful fusion reactor and a cheaper fusion reactor as well.
0: And that was my question, is that these things obviously need some kind of fuel, right?
1: Yeah. So I mean, you can, there's two really main types of fusion, right? Because they depend upon how you put the plasma, as we call it, which is all of the very, you separate the electrons from the nuclei and then you get the nuclei going very fast and then they smash into one another and start fusing, right? There's a couple of ways you can do that, right? So you can do what's called the magnetic confinement, or which is what we call, it's got a Japanese name, a tokamak reactor, or there is what's called inertial confinement. Inertial confinement is literally where you just push things together using lasers. Right. And so they just about 18 months ago, they achieved a reaction with inertial confinement where they said it was kind of what we call break even, where as much energy went into it as came out of it. But the reality was the lasers aren't perfectly efficient. So there was still not quite as much energy coming out as went into it. Right. And that's where we're at. right? And so we did sort of break even with tokamaks a few years ago. I think the joint European tourists hit that probably 20 years ago. But we haven't really gone very far from that. We're building this massive ITER in France right now. That's a big international community project. And that aims to break even in terms of the overall running energy. But that's still probably like 15 years away from really major, major production tests. I think the goal for that is something 2033, 2034 or something like that in terms of starting it. And then there's going to be years of doing research with it.
0: 902-405-6000, 1-877-801-8255. I read a story last week, Dr. Rob, that made my skin crawl. We've talked about space travel in the past. We've talked about Artemis and the confined spaces that those astronauts live in. The International Space Station is bigger, but not a lot bigger. And then when there's a problem on board and they start putting people into these shelters in place and the lifeboats, tell me a little bit about what happened and how scary was it for NASA?
1: So this is one of those things, the story just won't go away, right? So there's been a problem with air leaks on the Russian Zvezda module for a number of years, right? And so how bad is it? So I think it's about like a pound of air a day or something like that. So it's not a huge risk, right? But over a month, right, you're going to notice that. And so what happened just literally a few days ago was they noticed that actually the rate of loss had gone up from 1 pound a day to about 2 pounds a day, right? And so suddenly you're sort of like, what's my worry time span goes from a month to 2 weeks, right? So that's something they're like, okay, that's a problem. We've got to do something. So that, as far as I know, right, and it's actually quite difficult to find details about what patches or repairs they tried. They did one patch and then they said, okay, there's one other thing that we need to do. And we need to do something with a bracket and that's got some risks associated with it. So we're going to put everyone in the lifeboat just in case things go wrong. And now, as far as I understand it, what they ended up doing was they looked at it and then they said, no, that's not going to work, right? So I think they still have a problem, right? And so they put everyone in the lifeboat, then they decided they couldn't do it, and so they've still got an issue. So I don't know what they're going to do, right? Because you can't have... These long-term leaks are an issue. Now, at a pound a day, maybe not so bad, but at 2 pounds a day, that's why NASA is like saying, we need to fix this. Right. And so it's been an ongoing thing for a number of years. People may remember there was one issue probably 3 or 4 years ago where there was actually a fairly microscopic size hole, but they noticed it and they patched it. Like some of the patches are not particularly glamorous, right? I mean, not quite duct tape, but not far off.
0: Duct tape works.
1: Right, right. So, this is actually a bit of an issue. So I would be somewhat concerned in terms of the structural integrity. Right. So it's not suddenly going to decompress violently or anything like that. But this is enough of a concern because it's been going on for so long. Right. And that's an issue.
0: When somebody is on board the International Space Station and you get the signal to go to the lifeboat, Dr. Rob, what is the lifeboat and how does it work?
1: So traditionally, the lifeboat has been a Soyuz capsule. Right. And so that is basically set up, ready to go. You can undock and go. Everyone's in their spacesuits. And so now I think it's actually one of the Dragon capsules, right? And so again, people will actually have to suit up and be in that, ready to go in case there's a concern. This isn't like, let's not be overly dramatic about it. They would have been told you need to prep for the lifeboat. So people are like, you can't, this is one of the things about the film Gravity, right? You can't suddenly put a spacesuit on. It's something that takes you a long time, right? And so in this case, they would have known when they had to suit up and so on, and then they would go off and then they would be ready to leave if they had to, right? And so it tells you the seriousness of the concern, right? That they were prepared to do that, right? Because that's obviously an hour or so of stuff that the astronauts are not doing on all of the experiments they're meant to be doing and checking the station and stuff like that.
0: To mention the stress level.
1: So it may not actually be that stressful in so much as if you're sitting there and you're in the lifeboat, you're okay. It's the person who's not in the lifeboat who's got the stress.
0: The person that's going to put the bracket on to fix this thing. Yeah, hey, guys, you want to open the... Guys, open the door.
1: Let me in.
0: International Space Station, we've talked about this before, is nearing end of life, is it not?
1: Yeah, it is. And so it's really running longer than anyone really expected it to, right? So I was 27 years now or something like that. So it's going to be deorbited in the 2030s, right? NASA has already been asking for people for ideas for how to do that because you've got to do everything controlled, right? You're not going to let all of that material come down without some kind of element of control. And so that's how it's going to be done. Someone will put a booster on it. You'll just basically take it down and you'll control the re-entry. It can be difficult because this thing is going to have a lot of air resistance, right, as it comes down into the lower parts of the atmosphere. But the goal will be to put it somewhere either in the Pacific or the Atlantic. I don't know what the plan will be in terms of which ocean they'll pick.
0: Back in my hometown, somebody had just grabbed a pickup truck and a big rope and just give her a pull.
1: Let's pull her out there. Yeah.
0: No?
1: No, that's not going to work.
0: Okay.
1: Yeah.
0: 902-405-6000, 1-877-801-8255. Science Files with Dr. Rob Thacker continues after this break.
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0: All right, welcome back. Dr. Rob is here right to the top of the hour. 902-405-6000, 1-877-801-8255. That is the number. Joe writes, hey, Dr. Thacker, what do you think is the most important discovery in astrophysics and the public hasn't fully appreciated yet? Wow.
1: That's actually a really difficult question because the way new discoveries work now, as soon as someone comes up with something, people want to do a press release about it.
0: Right.
1: Right. So there really aren't many things anymore that are sitting around that aren't in the public sphere, right? That just doesn't happen anymore, right? There may be what I would call theoretical breakthroughs, and those won't be actually in press releases because of the fact that no one will understand it.
0: Right.
1: So when you have something that's really, really complicated, you can make analogies of things, but you know, people go, I still don't understand it.
0: Yeah, that's right.
1: Right. So in my own field, right, there's been a lot of work on improving the accuracy of the simulation codes we use, right? And I think some of the things that have happened in that area, and now, okay, it's close to my research, but I mean, this is something that people in the public won't appreciate, like the overall quality of that research has improved leaps and bounds in the space of about 10 years, right? And that's not filtered into the public understanding, right? And the challenge with it is now is like the models are getting really, really good. But our fundamental problem when we do cosmology is that I can run a simulation and I can produce all these beautiful data sets, but we can't sit here and watch a galaxy evolve, right? Because it takes billions of years, right? And that is kind of where we're at right now, that we have all these beautiful simulations of things where we can literally say this galaxy will evolve into this. But we literally have zero data to compare to, right, from that solely time evolution perspective. So what do? We do the equivalent of taking a bunch of like family photo albums, yanking one page out of one, another page out of another one, putting them all together and saying, this is how things evolve, right? Because we just look back in time and see galaxies, but we never get to see a single galaxy evolve through time. I dare say if we could do that, we'd actually be a lot further ahead in our understanding of galaxies. So over the last 10 years, there's been a lot of really significant improvements in the simulation work that gets done to the point where we can actually discriminate between different theories quite accurately now.
0: 902-405-6000-1877-801-8255. That's the number. Another email question, Dr. Rob, comes to us from Paul. It says, hey, Dan, can you ask Rob, besides the locks, bolts, latches, etc., to the space capsule door, how much pressure is there around the door so that it doesn't break open? Is there a difference in pressure between the interior and exterior?
1: Yes. If you have a situation where you've got a pressurized capsule, right, and your door opens inwards, that's going to keep it closed, right? That's all there is to it. You've got a positive pressure situation. And that's another one of the reasons why if you want to get out of a spacecraft, you have to depressurize it because you can't open the door in some cases, right? Now, if you have something where you have it the flip way around so that it opens outwards, then, yeah, it's going to pop out if you let it open, right? So it just depends upon the design of the door, right? And that's something that I think people understand because you can have positive pressure and negative pressure rooms in a building depending upon what you want to be doing in there, right? So, for example, if you're doing a clean room, those will generally be positive pressure rooms, right? So when you go in, you're like, oh, that comes, air comes out of the room when you go in there, yeah, because it's positive pressure.
0: So is it the same equivalent of, like when they're designing these things of a... like an aircraft door, or is it the exact opposite because you want that pressure to keep the door closed?
1: So with aircraft doors, everything is armed. But aircraft doors, they open outwards as far as I remember.
0: Yep.
1: So in that particular case, then you're just going to have very, very strong locking. But I mean, that is, yeah, even high up, you've still got a reasonable amount of pressure there. Right, it's not like it's a total vacuum, right? So that, yes, one of the reasons why it's everything is locked and we have literally explosive bolts and things like that on the doors. So those are really pretty heavily clamped down. And so with, I'm trying to remember with Apollo capsule. With the Apollo capsule, they had to shut it down from the outside as far as I remember, right? So I'm not even sure that people could get out of the Apollo capsule.
0: So when we have a lander, right, like we had with Apollo and we're soon to have with Artemis, then would they have to depressurize the capsule in order to open it so they can get out?
1: No, that doesn't matter because you're opening it when you're back in the atmosphere, aren't you?
0: Right. Well, not the same atmosphere because the moon's atmosphere is different than the Earth atmosphere, correct?
1: Well, the moon has hardly any atmosphere at all. It has a very, very, what we call a trace atmosphere, but essentially it's a vacuum.
0: Right.
1: Right. So yes, if you're going to the moon, then let's take the Eagle, right? So Eagle was depressurized, right? So you just opened it and boom.
0: Yep.
1: You're good to go. And then they did actually repressurize it once they came back in, right? They could do that. So, I mean,
0: because they're in their spacesuit, so it doesn't matter, right?
1: Yeah, they're in the spacesuit. So you get in and then you repressurize and then you can take your helmet off and so on. Because they actually had to take a sleep in the Eagle capsule because they've been putting off their sleep. That's the thing that I remember. I'm like, oh my God, you're like, oh, the moon, I've got to have a kid.
0: To have a nap.
1: Yeah, exactly.
0: Sitting here on the surface of the moon.
1: I wonder how much they did actually sleep, but they were probably pretty exhausted, I would guess. So,
0: right.
1: Yeah.
0: 902-405-6000-1877-801-8255. We're going to end today on a bit of a silly story. Dr. Rob sends me these things from time to time, and the headline that kind of gives the whole story away is that that octopus or octopi...
1: I think it's octopuses.
0: Is it octopuses? I'll take your word for it. You just wanted me to say that.
1: no, not really.
0: Are quite smart.
1: Yes.
0: And you sent me a story about octopuses using mirrors.
1: Do their job. I love this story because, I mean, they actually have trained birds to understand their own reflection and so on. So that's a known thing. But octopuses I think these are very intelligent creatures. Like, mm-hmm. I've interacted with them a little bit when diving and so on. And they're obviously very intelligent and curious creatures as well. Right. So in this particular case, they set up a situation in which they put the mirror ahead of the octopus. And so it could see the reflection, but they would only reward it if it moved in the right direction. Right. And so literally you're giving it a test, like saying, OK, it looks like the thing's ahead of you, but it's actually behind you. Have you figured that out? And so they literally showed that the octopuses were able to figure out that, you know, there's a reflection and it's actually back there about 75% of the time, right? So they weren't perfect, right? But they were able to figure out that actually the mirror thing means that it's over there. So that's really significant because it's yet another animal that's capable of showing it can understand what a reflection is,
0: right?
1: And I don't know what they did about sort of like seeing their own reflections, right? Because different animals respond differently to that. Anyone who's seen sort of like some of the most amazing ones are bears, right? Because when bears see reflections, they'll literally sometimes go around behind the mirror and then there's nothing there. Then they'll come back and...
0: Or even your dog.
1: Yeah, sure.
0: Right?
1: Sure. And so nonetheless, this is showing that octopuses are able to actually associate spatial distance with the reflection, which I think is really, really cool and impressive.
0: When there's a reward, Dr. Rob, I will go whatever direction you tell me to go.
1: Sure.
0: The secret to keeping the talk show host happy.
1: Well,
0: is
1: I mean,
0: the reward.
1: So the question is always how much of this is a learned response of them sort of like going in that direction to begin with, and then realizing, oh, it's over there,
0: right?
1: So,
0: or is it just if I turn this way, I know I'm going to get fed?
1: But as far as I know, they had two mirrors, so you could go left or right and so on. So they
0: were testing argument. For that. All right, I get it. Yeah. Thanks, Dr. Rob. That was a lot of fun. We'll do it again next Tuesday.
1: And thanks, everyone, for the great questions, as always.
0: Dr. Rob Thacker here is every Tuesday to answer those questions on Science Files. That's going to do it, folks, for the Tuesday edition of the program. Thank you to Dr. Rob and to all of our guests for spending some time with us today. And hopefully you learned something. I certainly do every day. I did get an email back on one of the questions I asked today about cigarettes. It wasn't $32. Just trying to find it here. Anyway, it was very expensive. There they are. Dale wrote, pack of 20s are $18 to $21. Pack of 25s are $20 to $24. I don't know how you afford to smoke, folks. It was expensive when I did it. That is crazy. Anyway, thanks to all of you for picking up the phone and joining the conversation on Change My Mind Tuesday. I appreciate it. I look forward to those segments every day, and we'll do that again. Don't forget, Dr. John here tomorrow and at 11 o'clock. That means we're going to do the open hour at noon tomorrow. So make sure you adjust accordingly. Thanks to Vanessa Vanenez on the other side of the glass. Outstanding work, as always, trying to keep this circus on the road. Easier said than done most days. It's going to get warm out there, folks, especially if you're away from the water. So if you are, make sure that you do the regular stuff. Stay hydrated, have fun, be cool, and remember, be kind to one another.
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1: It is Tuesday, June the 9th. Good afternoon. I'm Blake Priddle in downtown Halifax. It is cloudy and 17 degrees. Here's what's making news this hour. The RCMP says three people have been charged and work is underway to identify two others after a break and enter on the Eastern Shore this past weekend. The RCMP says the break and happened at a business in Beaver Harbor on Saturday afternoon. Officers used a tire deflation device to eventually stop the suspect vehicle, which was stolen from Pictou County. Five people fled the vehicle on foot and three were arrested, and the search continues for two others. Anyone with information is asked to reach out to the police or to leave an anonymous tip with Crime Stoppers. A driver is facing charges after he allegedly hit a 71-year-old man at a crosswalk in New Glasgow. Police say the 50-year-old man was driving a Dodge truck yesterday when he allegedly hit the 71-year-old at an intersection. They say the 71-year-old pedestrian was taken to the hospital with life-threatening injuries. Officers charged the driver with several crimes, including driving without insurance and failing to yield to a pedestrian in a crosswalk. A ribbon-cutting ceremony is expected to be held on Friday to officially open the brand-new Gordie Howe Bridge between Windsor and Detroit after months of uncertainty. 95.7's business analyst Chris McCusker has more.
2: Prime Minister Mark Carney confirms an earlier report calling the bridge an important symbol of the enduring strength of the bilateral relationship between Canada and the U.S., which has recently been strained by the trade war.
3: Great for Canadians going across the border, Americans coming across the border, and for commerce. And I just want to salute those who constructed it on both sides, and looking forward to getting it done.
2: Now, the future of the bridge was cast into doubt when the U.S. president insisted on social media back in February the U.S. would have to be compensated before he would allow it to open. Carney didn't say whether Canada offered any concessions. I'm Chris McCusker.
1: AP correspondent Haya Penjwani reports on Tuesday's Maine primary election.
4: Graham Plattner is looking to make a Democratic nomination for U.S. Senate in advance of one of the most anticipated contests of the year. Plattner is running in Maine's Democratic primary, and he plans to try to unseat the longtime Republican Senator Susan Collins. He's a brash political newcomer who's energized crowds and attracted controversy. That included sending sexually explicit text messages he reportedly sent to women while he was married and former girlfriends' claims that he could be demeaning towards women. In an interview, he said he's open to talking about those controversies.
5: I'm very happy to talk about incredibly uncomfortable things in my life. But when things come along that are just made up or lies, I'm very much going to push back against those.
4: Maine voters will also choose Republican and Democratic nominees for governor in crowded contests to replace Governor Janet Mills. Audio courtesy of WMTW. I'm Haya Penjwani.
1: 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It is cloudy and 17 degrees. 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

0: Former MP calls for a public inquiry. And Alberta's premier fights against some members of her own party. This is Now You Know. I'm Rob Snow.
1: Going beyond the headlines.
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0: If you don't like some of the policies of the federal government, get a new government. That was one of the messages Pierre Poilievre brought to his hometown of Calgary as he made his own pitch for Alberta to remain part of Canada.
3: You don't need a federal government to put up a stop sign, approve a mine, build a road or a hospital that is only inside one province. You do need it to clear the way for a railway or a pipeline that crosses many provinces, or to buy fighter jets that can protect all 10 provinces and 3 territories. The problem lately has been that the federal government has been terrible at the things that are its job while sticking its nose in things that are not its job.
0: For many, it will have sounded like a familiar stump speech from Mr. Poilievre as he expressed solidarity with frustrated Albertans, but also suggested independence isn't the answer. A better government in Ottawa is the answer.
3: Listen carefully to the concerns of those who are saying they want to leave. And you will find that they do not have a problem with their fellow Canadians or even with Canada itself. They have a problem with the federal government. We don't need a different country in Alberta. We need different government policies in Ottawa. Restoring affordable homes and food, unblocking resources, pipelines, respecting firearms owners, locking up criminals, relieving taxpayers, respecting provincial autonomy and personal freedom, unlocking free enterprise. We know these are the things that Albertans have been demanding. The best news of all, it's not a zero-sum game. All of these things would make the entire country better off.
0: While Poilievre was pitching Alberta on remaining in Canada, former NDP MP Charlie Angus was back in Ottawa. He told members of the press gallery he wants to see a public inquiry into foreign interference connected to the Alberta separatist movement.
4: What we have seen is obviously now a rising number of offshore bots, fake sites, fake accounts. The report that the Internet Research Agency of Russia, that's as serious as it gets. These were the main players in Brexit. These were the main players in all of the European attempts to upend elections. So we already are seeing the foreign interference bots. But the allegations that money was offered, whether it's been put forward or not, remains a very serious concern, because it is that raises a clear question of what extent is the United States willing to go to break up our country.
0: Angus said he wants to know more about claims from Alberta's separatist leaders that they met with top officials in Washington, and claims that leading separatists are seeking a $500 billion credit facility to make an independent Alberta a reality.
4: A group of Alberta separatists were apparently invited for the first of a series of meetings with U.S. officials in Washington. Alberta separatist Dennis Modry is quoted as saying, "I met the senior U.S. administrative officials just a couple of steps from the president himself. When we walked into the conference room, the first comment was, quote, 'We recognize and support Alberta becoming a sovereign nation.' Who arranged this meeting? Are we to believe that this marginal group could call up the White House and simply walk through the door? Were these meetings organized by the American Embassy in Ottawa or by the White House directly?" Mr. Modry states that the first meeting was in a boardroom just a couple of steps from the president. So who represented President Trump in these meetings? Modry claimed that the offer of $500 million was put on the table. Which American officials made this financial offer?
0: There are questions mounting as well about the political future of Alberta Premier Danielle Smith because of her decision to call this non-binding referendum for October. Separatist leaders now say they plan to try ousting the premier using the bylaws of the party she leads. Then they say they can hold, quote, a real referendum. When asked about that, Premier Smith suggested she's winning over the grassroots of the United Conservative Party.
5: Number was as high as 42%. So the fact that it's now down to 24% shows that the work that I'm doing and the work that the Prime Minister is doing is working to give people hope again in the country. And that's what we have to do. When you see people who are upset, who are hurt, who are angry, who have given up, you don't ridicule them. You say, what is the issue that is causing you to feel that way? And then you address it. And that's what I've been doing, is working through addressing it. And it appears to be working.
0: There have been two polls on the question of Alberta's place in Canada released in the last week and a half or so. A Léger poll shows the Remain in Canada vote at 68%, the Leave Canada side at 24%, and an Ipsos poll has the Remain vote at 72% and the Leave side at just 19%. I'm Rob Snow. This is Now You Know. This is News Radio 1050.

0: Tonight, a historic Stanley Cup final continues in Vegas after Mitch Marner came out flying in Game 3. Carolina responded with 3 goals in 39 seconds to tie it, but Vegas sealed the deal in double overtime to take a 2-1 series lead. What's in store for Game 4? You just have to watch the Stanley Cup Final. Coverage begins with Hockey Central tonight at 7:30 Eastern, 4:30 Pacific on Sportsnet.
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10: Well, he's been known to travel by plane, train, and automobile. And transportation will be a theme for us today as we welcome back Professor Ian Lee from the Sprott School of Business at Carleton University in Fox Harbor, Nova Scotia today. Very nice place. How are you?
11: I'm doing very well, and I'm not partying here. I assure you, I'm doing a presentation on the profound changes necessary that Canada must undertake in the world of Trump and the you know, in this new economic world that we're in. So that's what I'm presenting on to a group of deputy ministers and industry analysts and people from government and industry.
10: Okay. Very interesting. Also very interesting is the federal government offering airlines low-interest loans to help those airlines secure supplies of jet fuel for the busy traveling season. Now, some airlines, Professor, welcome the news, but WestJet says it doesn't want the money and slammed the idea as costly and market-distorting subsidies. What do you think of WestJet's reaction, and why would it say that?
11: Well, I agree with them completely. We've known this for a very, very long time.

0: Nobel Prizes have been awarded, literally showing the analytics of why subsidies to one company or a group of companies and not others is squandering scarce resources. And secondly, it does distort the price mechanism. But most importantly, Rob, and this is why I object to this, it's just that I guess this Minister of Finance, Mr. Champagne, he just really likes subsidizing business. He built the battery plants. We shouldn't have done that. That's what the role of the private sector is. But where I'm going with this is, and I'm not, people say this is theory. It isn't theory. The market economy is Darwinian. Okay. Not every company succeeds. That's why if you look at the bankruptcy statistics of Canada or the US or any country, but these two countries, you'll see every year there are some companies that fail. And that's not theory, by the way. That is not theory. You know, and so the market disciplines by rewarding the companies that are good at creating something of value measured by whether consumers are buying your product or the buyers are buying your product. And if you are not selling them what they want, developing and selling them what you want, you go to business. And so these market signals are what drive market efficiency. And because we have a long history of intervening in the market to try to stop the market from working, what do? We subsidize companies that are failing. What has this done, amongst other things? It has driven down the productivity. We have a very serious problem of productivity in this country. And the reason for that is that weak companies that have much weaker productivity do not leave the market. And for those who say, and I know there's politicians that say, oh my God, we can't have a company fail. Those resources will, I don't know, somehow vanish. This is not true. Resources do not vanish. The factory building where your company was will get sold by the bankruptcy trustee to somebody else that will use it more efficiently. The employees will go off and work for a better company that is more productive, pays higher wages. The resources of a company that fails are not destroyed. They are redeployed elsewhere. Ain't theory, people. All you have to do is look at the data from StatsCan of the number of people who churn. It's called employee churn. Some people get fired. Some people quit, and they go to other companies. This is all part of the churn of the marketplace. What he's trying to do is basically undermine the marketplace, which makes it less competitive, less efficient. And then we sit there and wonder, how come the Americans are skating circles around us?
1: I understand that, but you know, I'm just thinking about this. You know, here comes the government. It's offering airlines say loans. They can borrow up to $150 million at a rate that say would be better than they could get at another creditor. Like, why wouldn't an airline like WestJet want to jump at an offer like that?
0: Oh, I didn't say that they wouldn't out of self-interest. I'm talking about whether the government ought to be doing it. And let me give you I think the killer argument. Okay, if we're going to do it for airlines, what about all the small businesses that are losing money? I lent money to small businesses, and there's an awful lot of small businesses that are hanging on by their fingernails, probably some people listening to this broadcast, okay? Well, why don't we give them help? Why just three or four or five airlines? What about the people in the clothing store industry? What about people in the, you know, I can go on and on. There's many, many industries in this country. Why not subsidize them all? What's so special about just the airline industry? And especially in this instance, the airlines don't even need the money. WestJet said they don't need it. Air Canada was quoted in the same article as saying, look, we've been saving up for this. We saw it coming and we've got lots of capital. We got lots of money saved up. So they don't even need it. You know, so here he is stepping in when there's I never saw a demand from any of the industry saying, oh my God, we're about to fail and disappear. Come in and save us. So this is almost like the government is, you know, taking a little old lady across the street, right, even though she doesn't want to go across the street.
1: Let me ask you this. WestJet in its statement said, we asked the government to abandon the cycle of corporate charity, focus on long-term stability by fixing the overdue foundational cost issues holding our industry back.
0: Well, I agree completely.
1: Very quickly, what would be a foundational cost issue holding the airline industry back?
0: I will decode their, written in code, all they're saying. It means you've got to privatize the airports. The airports exploit the municipally owned airports, exploit their monopoly position because they are under no discipline from markets or shareholders. And so what they do is they jam the prices up. And so there's an example. There's a whole bunch of things that they can do, the government of Canada, because Transport Canada owns the land underneath the airports and they act as a landlord and pass on double-digit rent increases to the airports. They can privatize like Europe did, you know, good progressive Europe. They privatized most of their airports, unlike that capitalist country called the U.S., where the government still owns them. So there's things they can do to make the industry, to help the industry become much more productive and efficient and dynamic, instead of making the industry less efficient and less dynamic.
1: Okay. That's planes. We'll talk about trains when we come back. Yeah. And Alto. And there's going to be a protest, farmers' protest on Parliament Hill against the Alto high-speed rail project tomorrow. Just some thoughts on that when we return. This is News Radio.

0: 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Tomorrow afternoon on Nova Scotia Today with the latest Bank of Canada announcement. How will it affect you? 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Mortgage broker Clinton Wilkins from Centum Home Lenders Limited joins me to share if rates will change, what it means for the Canadian economy, your mortgage rate, and your family budget. 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
9: Back with Professor Ian Lee from the Sprott School of Business at Carleton University. Farm organizations from Quebec, Ontario, across Canada want the federal government to revisit the idea of the Alto high-speed rail line between Quebec City and Toronto. They say the project could cost, in fact, will cost far more than projected. It will cause significant damage to agricultural land, and they're going to be protesting. Farmers will be protesting on Parliament Hill tomorrow. I'll be curious to see the visuals. What do you think about the merits of this Alto high-speed rail project, Professor?
10: I have certainly looked at it, I assure you. I've been dealing with transportation in my strategy capstone class for literally 35 years. You know, I was studying airline industry, the trucking industry, railroads, merchant shipping, shipping goods by boat, for years. I mean, it's just one of the most well-studied industries because transportation goes all the way back to the dawn of the market economy and probably before that. And we have just awesome stats, I assure you, in both Canada and the States. For each of these industries, Transport Canada has incredible stats on railroads, passenger and freight versus trucks versus cars versus air and so forth. Okay, that's the first point. I think that this is one of the worst boondoggles in my lifetime that I've seen proposed simply because of the sheer cost, the magnitude. They have said they're going to build this railroad for between $60 and $90 billion dollars. I think they're deceiving us, deliberately misleading us. I'll explain why. And this is my first argument. I've got two more after this, so just bear with me. I'll go quick. The first one is California has been discussing for literally 35 years building a high-speed rail, just like the one we're talking about here in Canada now, in Ontario, from L.A. to San Francisco. So I went and looked up the distance. It's very easy to do with MapQuest or Google Maps. And it's almost identical to the number of miles or converted to kilometers from Quebec City to Toronto or L.A. to San Francisco. It's about 500 miles, which is 800 kilometers. The California government released a study by the engineering consortium of engineers. These weren't spin doctors. These weren't salesmen from a crown corporation. And they said that the latest cost figures, this is 2026, for this 500 miles or 800 kilometer for high-speed rail is going to come in at $135 billion. That's almost 200 billion Canadian dollars. Now, this rail company in Canada, this crown corporation, is saying they're going to be able to build over the same distance, the same technology, over very similar terrain, because I drove up and down the Highway 101 many times on sabbatical when I was at Monterey Bay, which is two-thirds of the way up to San Francisco. And they say that they're going to build it for a third to a half of the cost of the Americans. That's just right. Preposterous silliness. Yeah. We're less competitive than the U.S., not more. Number two.
9: We only have a minute left. We only have a minute left.
10: Okay, they keep talking about how Europe has shown that there's an explosion of demand for travel if you build these high-speed rail. So I went and looked up the stats through Eurostats, which is their Stats Canada, and there's 260 million cars for 500 million people. That's one in two have a car. And cars account for 75% of all passenger miles traveled. Rail is 7%, not even double digit. So much for the nonsense that they claim that large numbers are going to switch to trains from cars. And thirdly, they won't even talk about the development of autonomous cars, self-driving cars. The industry has put $100 billion into R&D, and Elon Musk and Tesla just went into production a month ago with the first self-driving cars. Once they become driven down to the mass market with production efficiencies, that car is going to just be revolutionary, because it means that older people that have lost their license will be able to continue using their car, and it will obsolete passenger rail. There's my three arguments.
9: All right. Boondoggle in the making, Professor Lee says.
10: Boondoggle in the making, absolutely.
9: Okay, all right. Enjoy Fox Harbor. We'll speak next week. Thank you. Yeah. Bye-bye.
10: Thanks a lot. Okay, bye.
9: Yeah. Professor Ian Lee from Carleton University. Focus Alberta is coming up next on News Radio.
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11: It is Tuesday, June the 9th. Good afternoon. I'm Blake Priddle in downtown Halifax. It is mainly cloudy and 19 degrees. Here's what's making news this hour. The RCMP says three people have been charged and work is underway to identify two others after a break and enter on the Eastern Shore this past weekend. The RCMP says the break-in happened at a business in Beaver Harbor on Saturday afternoon. Officers used a tire deflation device to eventually stop the suspect's vehicle, which was stolen from Pictou County. Five people fled the vehicle on foot and three were arrested, and the search is ongoing for two others. Anyone with information is asked to reach out to the police or leave an anonymous tip with Crime Stoppers. A driver is facing charges after he allegedly hit a 71-year-old man at a crosswalk in New Glasgow. Police say the 50-year-old man was driving a Dodge truck yesterday when he allegedly hit the 71-year-old at an intersection. They say the 71-year-old pedestrian was taken to the hospital with life-threatening injuries. Officers charged the driver with several crimes, including driving without insurance and failing to yield to a pedestrian in a crosswalk. Over 100,000 Jeep vehicles in Canada have been recalled over fire concerns.
12: The recall from automaker Stellantis is for Jeep Wrangler and Jeep Gladiator vehicles of model years from 2021 to 2025. Stellantis is asking drivers to park their cars away from other vehicles and structures until the issue is fixed. It's part of a global recall affecting more than a million vehicles that may have a faulty electrical connection in their electric hydraulic power steering pump wiring that could overheat. In rare circumstances, it could lead to a vehicle fire, and the automaker is working to resolve the issue by no later than July. Naira Ahmed, The Canadian Press.
11: U.S. President Donald Trump is blowing off the unwelcome reception fans gave him before last night's NBA Finals game in New York. AP Washington correspondent Sagar Meghani explains.
13: President Trump is blowing off his decidedly unwelcome reception at last night's NBA Finals game in his hometown. When the Madison Square Garden crowd saw the president on the jumbo screens, there were loud boos. That's not the way he heard it.
14: It was, I think, mostly cheers.
13: The cheers came when the image switched to the American flag, and then the Knicks, who were trying to win their first home finals game in 27 years. But Victor Wembanyama's Spurs won to avoid going down 3-0. No team had ever come back from that in the finals.
15: It really shows what teams are made of.
13: The Knicks lost for the first time in 46 days. Game 4 is tomorrow in New York, and they're fans are ready.
16: I am very optimistic. Knicks in 5.
13: I'm Sagar Meghani.
11: 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It is partly cloudy and 19 degrees. 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
2: It's our Tuesday News Day panel. And that means it's time for Focus Alberta. And we have with us today Rebecca Schultz, a former UCP MLA and cabinet minister. Rebecca Schultz, thanks so much for joining us today.
3: Thanks so much for having me this morning.
2: And Trevor Toome, professor at the University of Calgary's Department of Economics. And professor, welcome to you as well. Thanks for coming on.
4: Good morning. Great to be on.
2: I would like to begin with you, Rebecca Schultz, and just how prevalent is the separation issue right now in your day-to-day experience? How top of mind is it when you are out and about? Is it, do you find it's talked about in the coffee shops and the hockey arenas? Are people talking about it at dinner tables? Are you hearing about it all the time? Or are Albertans, for the most part, just going on and living their lives?
3: You know, I would say it's a bit of both. I mean, I think people are busy. They're living their lives. Certainly in my world, over the last month or so, the national media has increased their focus on it. So we do hear it, whether I'm at the soccer field or the hockey rink or just out walking the dog. I mean, you do hear that from people. It is a top of mind issue. I do think that there's a bit of apathy out there because the conversation is just so pervasive, though. And I think that that's a bit of a challenge because I think that there is a large portion of the population that we're not seeing reflected in polling. And maybe are just thinking, okay, this conversation has been going on for a long time. And I think some of that apathy comes from the fact that there's a feeling the federal government just isn't going to do anything to change, especially on these economic issues that are very top of mind. And so, you know, what that means for the fall, I think it's a little bit too early to tell, but I do think that there's a decent amount of people, like I said, not showing up in polling, even though they're out there talking about it in their day-to-day lives, because it's essentially all we see, really, especially with the national media focus.
2: Yeah. Just to follow up on something you said, the apathy, what are the risks that could come with apathy, do you think?
3: You know, yeah, I think there's a risk that, you know, people maybe stay home. And I think in the fall, there's a lot more on the ballot than just the question of, you know, what do you think about separation? And I think that's getting a little bit lost in this. I think, you know, Albertans made it very clear, both myself and Trevor, on the panel, the Alberta Next panel that traveled the province to hear from Albertans about their concerns with what's happening in Canada, specifically for Alberta. And so, you know, I think we need to hear from Albertans how they feel about those issues, what they want the provincial government to move forward on, what they want to see from the federal government as well. And so I think that's a risk, but I do think it's a pretty prevalent conversation. But I think, you know, a lot of people are still weighing out, what does this actually mean? And I think it's maybe a little bit too early to tell.
2: What's your sense of it, Professor? Is it the talk of the town?
4: Well, it certainly is within my circles, which I should say is not a representative group of Albertans. You know, the very policy-oriented analysts and economists and so on. I'd say that, you know, more broadly, as Rebecca noted, these economic concerns of many Albertans and the economic challenges that the province has faced over the past roughly 10 years is a really big driver of this. And even if it's not articulated specifically, you know, the sense of affordability challenges being incredibly difficult, of wage growth not keeping up with, inflation or where one expected them to be over the past 10 years, you know, it's been a challenging economy nationally and especially in Alberta as well, because of the challenges with major projects, pipelines, facilitating more oil and gas production are things referenced a lot. But just in general, the weakening business environment we've seen over the past decade across the country has been, I think, an underappreciated driver of some of the frustration that is being channeled by some into separation.
2: So, Professor, just to follow up on that then, do you think some of the frustration would subside if the economic, or maybe cost of living might even be more accurate, if some of those cost of living pressures subsided?
4: I think so. Now, I'm not an expert on public opinion, so it's a little bit above my pay grade there. But many of the polling questions around whether one wants to leave Canada or not, connect into how much value Alberta is getting from Confederation. So Environics does regular polling on this right across the country, interestingly. And the question is usually phrased along the lines of, does your province receive so little value from Confederation that it may as well go out on its own? And the sense of economic outcomes not being as strong as they should be, that affordability challenge, some of that. And so I think then policymakers, governments federally, but also provincially, need to double down on measures to boost productivity, boost economic growth, boost infrastructure, improve the economic union right across the country. The list is long for how we might move the needle economically.
2: Well, we'll touch on that when we return. In fact, you've been writing about that, breaking down barriers, for example, for labor mobility. You recently wrote a piece for The Hub on that, as a way to help combat separatism and deepen economic ties across the country. Let's return with that topic when we come back on Focus Alberta today with Rebecca Schultz, former UCP cabinet minister, Trevor Toome, professor at the University of Calgary in the economics department there. This is News Radio.

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15: Focus Alberta, Rebecca Schultz, former UCP cabinet minister. The Alberta government, Trevor Toome, professor at the University of Calgary's Department of Economics. Professor Toome, you argue at the hub.ca that breaking down barriers related to labor mobility, for example, professional credentials, could lead to economic gains that would benefit Alberta and the rest of Canada. What do you think is preventing that from happening?
16: Yeah, that's a great question. So the strength of our economic union in Canada, our ability to trade and move and just do business right across the country, is harder than many might think. You know, we trade a lot more internationally than we do internally, and it's not because there's tariffs from one province to another. It's really just because regulations are different, rules and standards and certifications and so on. And for labor mobility, that's often because we have roughly 700 province-level occupational licensing bodies that require of individuals, certain procedures, examinations, and so on, in order to be able to practice or supply a service. within a province, and that makes it hard to move from one part of the country to another. It also makes it hard to serve clients elsewhere in the country without going through and having multiple licenses. And, you know, the gains are pretty large, and I guess we don't need to get into that, but it's, you know, gains from trade, gains from labor mobility. These barriers prevent productive firms from expanding or individuals from getting better opportunities elsewhere. And the barriers, you know, there are many, but I think often you have these professional bodies that would resist any effort to harmonize across the country or override their ability to prevent someone from entering a market. So there is a little bit of protectionism there on the part of those bodies.
15: Right. You said there are 700 different licensing bodies at the just at the provincial level.
16: That's right. And I mean, across the country, not Alberta specifically.
15: Yeah, across the country. That's incredible to me. Schultz, I mean, Professor, go ahead, continue.
16: Yep. No, I was just going to say Canada's a very decentralized country, and so much happens at the province level, and each province is so different from one another, and this is just one part of that broader story.
15: Given your experience in government, Rebecca Schultz, I mean, what are the impediments to streamlining something like that with your provincial counterparts?
6: Yeah, I think in some cases, and Trevor is exactly right here, he's the expert on exactly what some of the solutions could be. This is good economic policy to remove barriers. But, you know, I do think sometimes the challenges raised are health and safety concerns, for example. That being said, the premier has been demonstrating ways to reduce these types of barriers within Alberta. In each and every ministry across government, I know she has asked all of the ministers to come up with these examples that where we can remove these types of barriers to help increase trade across Canada. I also know it's something that she's raised with other provincial leaders. I think the challenge is it's not a top of mind topic that people are focused on right now. So it is a bit hard to make it real for people. And I think from a productivity perspective, you know, one of the things that I've seen in my position within government, can you imagine the amount of time, energy, and money that has been spent on fighting against bad federal economic policy? And I'm not just talking about the elected officials. I am talking provincial government officials, federal government officials, industry, businesses, trade groups, the amount of time that we have spent to stop the federal government from enacting problematic policies is also a massive issue from a productivity perspective and from an economic perspective.
15: Yeah. Professor Toome, but what you're pointing to is, I think about something like the Atlantic Physician Registry, for example. Back in 2023, the four Atlantic premiers came to an agreement. Okay, if you are a doctor and you are licensed to practice in Nova Scotia, you can practice in New Brunswick as well. And you could practice in Prince Edward Island, and you could practice in Newfoundland. And they have this agreement among four provinces. You're saying there would be the potential for economic gains if something like that applied to more and more professions, right?
16: Yeah, that's precisely right. Now the gains from these kind of measures that make it easier to move and do business across provinces are actually larger in the smaller provinces. So Atlantic Canada is one of these regions that gains especially from these type of measures. And so the example you talked about there is a great example. Here in the West, Alberta is also a part and a leader within the New West Partnership Agreement that is not so ambitious that it makes it seamless to do business across the four Western provinces, but it is a way to move the needle a little bit. Within that agreement, certain types of trades, for example, you don't need to recertify if you go from one jurisdiction to another. So there are examples where governments have adopted policies to help, although the challenge is still large and remains quite large still.
15: Okay. When we come back, the cost of separation. There have been, I don't know, 2-3 reports lately about what it would cost Alberta if it wanted to become an independent Alberta. And the numbers are big, and they don't favor an independent Alberta. We'll talk about those when we come back. Is it breaking through, do you think, with people when we return? This is News Radio.
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15: We're back on Focus Alberta this week with Trevor Toom, professor at the University of Calgary's Department of Economics, Rebecca Schultz, former cabinet minister in the UCP government. So Professor Toom has called the Alberta Prosperity Project's numbers a fiscal fantasy. The premier has said separation would cost Albertans about $400 billion, $400 billion to start, and then $25 to $50 billion every year thereafter. Lenny Kaplan, reading this in the Globe and Mail this week, nominal GDP down, disposable income down, employment down, personal income per person down, retail sales down, housing starts down, residential investment down, all down, and significantly in some cases. Is any of this, Rebecca Schultz, in your opinion, is it punching through? Is it registering with people? What do you think?
6: And the premier to come out and to raise what the costing would look like. I think There's a couple of challenges here, though, that there is a lot of confusion because there are so many different entities providing costing on that topic. And so I do think it was important for the Premier to come out and provide that. I think the other thing is that it's hard to make billions of dollars be tangible for people. So for real everyday people, you know, especially I think about the people who I would spend time with in South Calgary, the federal government has been so destructive for the Canadian economy over the last 10 years. A lot of that, of course, we know has seemingly been targeted at the main industries in Alberta. And that's something that the Prime Minister could address and hasn't. Whether we're in a technical recession or not, that's not part of today's show. But the Prime Minister did promise that we would have the strongest economy in the G7, that he would focus on national unity and make us an energy and economic superpower. The question that people are focusing on is, are our lives dramatically different now than they were a year and a half ago? I would say no. I would say not much has changed. I would see, you know, we see a government coming out, they've got a strategy, they put in a task force, they commit billions of government dollars rather than fixing the real challenging issues that still are causing investment and jobs to choose other places, especially the U.S., over Canada. And so that is the challenge, because when we're talking about these big numbers, people are still asking the question, am I better off today? No. If the federal government did mean what they said, we're going to remove these barriers, we're going to bring investment back here, they would have gotten rid of Bill C-69, the tanker ban, the EVs. They're now, you know, essentially creating workarounds around bad policy like Bill C-69 with C-5, but they're not actually fixing the bad policies that are in place. And so I think really that's what people are focused on. Is my life better? Not today.
15: I guess what I'm asking is, are they heeding the warnings, though, Professor Toome, of what could happen if this were to come to pass? What's your sense of it?
16: Well, my sense is that, you know, like Rebecca just noted, that there is a broader frustration, and this is a way for many, at least, to express that frustration with how the Federation has functioned to date. You know, and that means that many who might vote in the upcoming referendum to, I guess, continue the process of separation might be doing it as just a way to express frustration and not genuinely wanting Alberta to become a separate, independent country. And so that's important to keep in mind. And then among those who do want to create a separate country, I suspect that most don't think that this is an effective economic development strategy, but want to pursue that as a goal for other reasons, whether it is non-economic in general, like what we saw. I think Brexit is something that made the UK economy poor, no question. Lower investment, lower employment, lower productivity, higher trade costs. And this is now measurable and observable. Full stop. But there are still many that say it was a cost worth paying. And I think some might take that perspective here in Alberta as well.
15: Okay. Very interesting to hear from the two of you and get your perspective for us in the ROC, rest of Canada. Thank you for joining us.
16: Oh, thank you. It was great.
6: Thank you.
15: Rebecca Schultz, former UCP cabinet minister, Trevor Toome, professor at the University of Calgary's Department of Economics. Talkback, coming up next on News Radio.
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2: It is Tuesday, June the 9th. Good afternoon. I'm Blake Priddle in downtown Halifax. It is sunny and 19 degrees. Here's what's making news this hour. The Nova Scotia government says the board responsible for libraries in the Annapolis Valley needs to better explain to the public why it has decided to close 5 branches. A spokesperson for the Department of Communities, Culture, Tourism, and Heritage says the board has a responsibility to make sure that its cost-saving measures minimize the impact on communities. In an email, Rob McGuire says the government wants to know what options the board had and why it chose to close five libraries. Last week, the Annapolis Valley Regional Library Board said it will close five of its 11 branches because of a structural defect. It said it made the decision after learning the provincial government wouldn't raise library funding in the 2026-27 fiscal year. The RCMP says three people have been charged and work is underway to identify two others after a break and enter on the Eastern Shore this past weekend. The RCMP says the break and happened at a business in Beaver Harbor on Saturday afternoon. Officers used a tire deflation device to eventually stop the suspect vehicle, which was stolen from Pictou County. Five people fled the vehicle on foot and they were arrested, and the search continues for two others. Anyone with information is asked to reach out to the police or leave an anonymous tip with Crime Stoppers. The U.S. president tried to stop it, but the prime minister says a new bridge between Windsor and Detroit will open this Friday. But there are still some who are questioning it. 95.7's business analyst Chris McCusker has the details.
3: Prime Minister Mark Carney says it's good news the Gordie Howe Bridge is set to open with a ribbon-cutting ceremony planned for Friday. But Ontario Premier Doug Ford isn't so sure.
4: Well, let's see if it opens or not. Hopefully it will. If they say it's going to open, I'm just hearing two stories, but that's all right.
3: Now, the bridge is jointly owned by the governments of Canada and Michigan, and it's faced pushback from the Maroon family, who own the competing Ambassador Bridge. The bridge's opening was called into question earlier this year when U.S. President Donald Trump insisted the U.S. would have to be compensated before he would allow it to open, even though the federal government has no stake in the structure. I'm Chris McCusker.
2: Prime Minister Mark Carney's government is expected to introduce its Digital Safety Act as early as tomorrow. Culture Minister Mark Miller says the legislation is needed to better protect children online. Reports suggest a bill could ban social media use for children under 16 with possible exemptions for platforms that meet safety standards. The legislation comes as other countries pursue similar measures and as Ottawa prepares separate rules for AI chatbot safety. 95.7 News Time, 2:03 right now in downtown Halifax. It is mainly cloudy and 19 degrees. For more news at any time, you can follow us on X or you can visit our website, halifax.citynews.ca.

0: southwest of Edmonton. They say a suspect was arrested and a firearm seized at his home. The boy has been charged with uttering threats. I'm Todd Kaufman.
1: It's time to talk back.
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3: Welcome to Talk Back. It is 2 hours of debate and discussion on the big issues of the day. And today's topic, it has been a big issue for a long time. It's housing affordability. Here's a question for today. What do you think is the biggest barrier to housing affordability where you live? And how can it be fixed? What do you think is the biggest barrier to housing affordability where you live? And how can it be fixed? 1-833-668-2577. 1-833-668-2577. We're looking for a diagnosis of the problem, a solution to the problem, because the problem can't be fixed unless we diagnose the problem. So what's the problem and how can it be fixed? Give us some ideas. I was looking through some housing numbers today. Let me throw some numbers at you. These are pretty recent numbers. You have WOWA, which does WOWA.ca, does a great job of collecting, publishing real estate figures, puts them on their website, WOWA.ca. The MLS benchmark price for homes sold across Canada in the most recent month, a little more than $666,000. $666,000. The national average home price rose to just shy of $700,000. $695,000. That's for houses. That's the national average. I mean, it's more expensive in some parts of the country, less expensive in others. The average home price is $839,000 across all of Ontario. The GTA kind of skews the numbers, of course. Still a little more than $1 million for a home in the GTA. $1 million. In Kitchener-Waterloo region, average price, $744,000. But in Calgary, the average home price is around $651,000, $478,000 in Edmonton. In Halifax, where the increases in real estate values have been extraordinary, the average home price is sitting at around $657,000. I mean, think about these numbers. I mean, the way they roll off the $1 million, $800,000, $700,000, $657,000. I mean, none of this screams affordability. On the rental side, there's definitely been a cooling off. But rents are still not what you would call a screaming deal just yet. And they haven't been for a long, long time. The average rent, according to rentals.ca in its latest report, $2,029 a month. $2,029 a month across Canada. That's the national number after 2 years of cooling off. And Halifax, my gosh, our listeners in Halifax, you are in the big leagues now. When it comes to sky-high rents, the average rent in Halifax is more than $2,300 a month. I mean, that makes Halifax among the most expensive rental markets in all of Canada now. You're creeping ever closer to the sort of prices that one sees in the suburbs of Toronto and in the suburbs of Greater Vancouver. $2,317 a month for an apartment in Halifax. Goodness me. Rents in Vancouver have fallen for 30 months in a row, yet still more than $2,700 a month. In Toronto, rents have fallen for 28 straight months, yet the average rent is still more than $2,500. In Kitchener, for a purpose-built rental, the average $1,862. If only it was $862. $1,862 a month. And again, that's after prices on the rental market have fallen for the better part of the last two and a half years. Want an apartment? $2,000 a month. $2,000 a month for millions and millions of Canadians. Within the last 24 hours, a report was released by the Federal Housing Advocate. We have one of those in Ottawa. Federal Housing Advocates' annual report on affordable housing says the pace of construction of what is known as deeply affordable housing, what some might call subsidized housing, social housing, nonprofit housing, the pace of construction in that sector is so slow it would take 1,000 years, the Housing Advocate says. 1,000 years! 1,000 years to address the country's core housing needs. 1,000 years. The Housing Advocate says there's a housing deficit in Canada of 4.4 million affordable homes. That's even more than the estimate from Canada Mortgage and Housing Corporation, CMHC, which still says the country needs to build 3.5 million more homes than are currently being built. And it has to do that by the year 2030. 2030 is only 3.5 years from now, everyone. In order to restore affordability, this is the state of the housing market. Even after a couple of years of cooling off, the average price for a home nationwide, $666,000. The average rent, still more than $2,000 a month. Why is it this way? If you live in Halifax or in Kitchener or in Calgary, if you're listening anywhere else across Canada, what's the problem here and how do you fix the problem? If we're not building homes fast enough, why not? It's not like multiple governments haven't announced multiple plans to do something about that. So what's the holdup? Why aren't we building homes at breakneck speed in this country? How much of this lands at the municipal level and long delays in issuing permits, builders that have to navigate a maze of zoning bylaws and regulations deal with endless NIMBYism? Where do you stand on rent control and rent caps? Should landlords only be allowed to raise the rent by a certain modest amount each year? That's a debate that Halifax is having right now. Rent control, rent caps.

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1: Tonight, a historic Stanley Cup final continues in Vegas after Mitch Marner came out flying in Game 3. Carolina responded with 3 goals and 39 seconds to tie it. But Vegas sealed the deal in double overtime to take a 2-1 series lead. What's in store for Game 4? You just have to watch the Stanley Cup Final. Coverage begins with Hockey Central tonight at 7:30 Eastern, 4:30 Pacific on Sportsnet.
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24: 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Tobias is up first on TalkBack today. He's in Calgary. Hello, Tobias.
25: Hey, Rob. How are you doing today?
24: Yeah, very good, Tobias. How are you?
25: Oh, fantastic. It's a lovely sunny day here.
24: That's good. Good for you.
25: So my thoughts, my wife and I have been trying to buy a house in Calgary for about 7 years now. Okay. Through the economic downturns and things like that, life gets expensive. Sure. So you try and squirrel money away, you try and get your down payment together, and you know, even with the first time home buyers benefits and things like that, you're still looking at minimum $20,000 to even think about trying to buy a condo. So I think the biggest

0: hurdle that most people face in this situation is coming up with that money, especially through affordability, you know, price of groceries, every corporation in the world trying to, you know, meet their targets. I think that that's probably the biggest difficulty that everybody faces. And if the government could work with anybody, I would say work with the banks and work with the mortgage companies and saying, hey, maybe we don't rake these people over the coals, and that's about the only way they're going to get in the door. So,
1: right. So you would say the biggest barrier right now is saving for the down payment, right?
0: Well, exactly. Like, I mean, most people saving can afford the rent, payment. Right? Like, okay. Your rent's looking, you know, anywhere from $1,600 to $2,500 for a house. Well, I mean, a $300,000 mortgage, you know, you're right in that range anyways. So
1: yes.
0: At that point, yes. Why take all of their savings and then have that put into your down payment, and then you literally have nothing in case something happens, right? So then you're in the line of credit, then you're into all the other stuff, and you're just feeding the system, right? And then in that regard, but you're also, the customer's getting screwed. Yeah. At the end of
1: so
0: the day.
1: What do you think? What do you think? I mean, let's think about this, and I encourage our other listeners to think about this, and maybe they could offer some opinions. What could be done there to help people like Tobias save for a down payment? Maybe something about the stress test, for example. You know, the stress test that you have to qualify at a higher interest rate than what the posted rate actually is. Have you found that that's a barrier, for example?
0: Yep, I have. I mean, we do okay, like as far as our income goes. Like, we do have, you know, we're working professionals and we're getting there, but I mean, it's like, holy crap, like if it's this hard for me to do it, I can't imagine what somebody, you know, with a single income and stuff like that is trying to do here. Like, it's unreal. And like, Calgary's not even the most expensive. Like, I can't imagine what people in Toronto and Vancouver and stuff are like. It's almost like people need to join forces with, say, another family and cohabitate.
1: But because there have been reports that that's been, you know, people have been doing that, right? You know? Multiple people going in and buying houses together just to put a roof over their head. Tobias, exactly. I wish you all the best on your house hunting journey, my friend. Saving for a down payment. Maybe, you know, what could be done there to help people like Tobias, you know, save for a down payment? Let's go to Tim in Halifax today on line two. Hello, Tim.
2: Hey. How's it going, Rob?
1: Yeah, it goes, Tim, very well today. Yeah. What do you think is the biggest barrier to housing affordability, and what could be done to fix it?
2: A government at all levels, starting with the mass immigration from the federal government right down to, like, even like the city of Halifax councillors and mayors want to increase the population of Halifax by 120,000 people. I think that was in the next, like, by 2030, I think is what they were saying. And in the meantime, they're not building houses. The houses are not being built. So they're displacing more people. Like, your last caller, I understand what he's saying about maybe he's in a good position to be able to afford these more expensive homes. But if there's nothing there to buy, it doesn't matter what you have for a down payment.
1: Right. So what could be done, though, like, say, in your city, you're in Halifax, booming city. Yeah. I mean, what could be done to speed up housing construction then, do you think?
2: I honestly, I hear there's a lot of red tape. Like you mentioned before, contractors and stuff like that face a lot of different barriers and stuff like that. It honestly seems like Halifax, I've lived here all my life, is like a very backward city. They're trying to reduce the flow of traffic to the downtown area to the point that they're spiting everybody. They've turned a bunch of right on reds into like no goes. You can't turn a right on red with no time of day. They're trying to push transit, and it just seems like they're trying to. I don't know what they're trying to be, but they're not helping the people that are here.
1: Okay, because as I say, I mean Halifax. Halifax has big city real estate prices now. I mean, in excess of $2,300 a month for an apartment now. If you're going to, you know, $2,300 a month, like $2,300 a month, I would expect to live in a palace on Bedford Bay in Halifax for $2,300 a month.
2: Yep.
1: Now it's the average rent.
2: Okay. Yeah, that's like it's crazy here. Part of it's the students that they bring in from overseas. Part of it's, like I said, the mass immigration. Part of it's yeah. it's all culminating to the same thing. It's raising. There's no houses. Supply and demand. It's basic economics. Right. And
1: okay. Yeah.
2: Nobody
1: yeah.
2: in the level of government.
1: I know immigration is going to come up. I have, you know, I have some notes on what's been happening with immigration. That's largely in the rearview mirror now. The Carney government is making changes to immigration almost on a weekly basis in order to get that system under control. What about trying to build homes faster in a city like yours? Bring more supply into the market. 1-833-668-2577. We're just getting started here on TalkBack. Love to hear your thoughts as we talk about housing affordability, getting some ideas on getting those prices for housing more affordable for everyone. This is News Radio.

0: 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Tomorrow afternoon on Nova Scotia Today with the latest Bank of Canada announcement. How will it affect you? Will rates go up, down, stay the same? Mortgage broker Clinton Wilkins from Centum Home Lenders Limited joins me to share if rates will change, what it means for the Canadian economy, your mortgage rate, and your family budget. 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
11: Across the bridge to Dartmouth we go in Nova Scotia. Dan is in Dartmouth. Hello, Dan. And housing affordability, Dan, what's the biggest barrier to housing affordability in where you are?
12: You there?
11: Yep.
12: Thanks for having me. I'll tell you what it is. The two big taxes. You got property tax and you got deed transfer tax. We were lucky enough to just move recently. Deed transfer tax on your average sale. You said it was somewhat over $600,000. At $600,000, it's $9,000 just deed transfer tax. There's no way that paper pushing process costs $9,000. You got to get that down.
11: So you're calling it deed transfer tax? So in some place, some other parts of the... some parts of the country, it's called land transfer tax. You're talking about the land transfer tax? Yeah, okay.
12: Yeah, same thing. 1.5% in HRM, you know, the lowest it gets is 0.5%, but that's only a small rural area. The 1.5% of the purchase price, that's huge. So right off the jump, we just moved. That was $15,000. We're lucky enough, we just got 2 acres outside of Dartmouth. Our property taxes for the year, and we're on well and septic, are $11,000 a year. So take the first year example to own a home. We paid $15,000 deed transfer and $11,000 property tax 1 year.
11: Wow.
12: That's a lot of money. Don't tell me it's going to the parks, because I'll build my own damn park for $10,000 a year.
11: Right.
12: Like, the garbage people are great. I tip my garbage guys. They're great. But I'm on well and septic, and you need $11,000 a year. Even if I don't have a mortgage, if I own my private property, whose property is it if I'm paying $11,000 a year? It's not mine. It's someone else. Why would I be paying $11,000 a year if it was mine?
11: And you're outside of Dartmouth.
12: I'm in Montague. So, you know, I'm a stone's throw to Dartmouth. I'm in Montague.
11: Okay.
12: But I mean, come on. Okay. That is insane. Right. Deed transfer tax, property tax, you're pricing people out. But here's one thing. You sell your house now, you know, the boomers, they're paying pennies on the dollar for their property tax. But when they sell it to the newcomer, that person is now priced out because property tax is so high on the new sale price.
11: Right. Yeah.
12: So
11: yeah.
12: Renters That's are debating, like, is it even worth it? Put myself.
11: Can you imagine in Toronto? I'm not sure if you're aware of this. This is the Toronto situation. I mean, in Toronto, you have to pay a municipal land transfer tax and a provincial land transfer tax. You pay what you call a deed transfer tax. Then you pay it twice in Toronto to two different levels of government.
12: You pay it forever.
11: Same amount.
12: Why do we have to pay it forever? If I own my home, I get it right now. You know, you say, do you own a home? You miss a couple payments, you find out who really owns the home. But if I own my home, why am I still paying property tax for things that you don't see? It's like, anyways, those are two big
11: things. Thank you. Yep. That sounded like a stress reliever for him. Property tax, land transfer taxes. Be back.
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9: It is Tuesday, June the 9th. Good afternoon. I'm Blake Priddle in downtown Halifax. It is sunny and 20 degrees. Here's what's making news this hour. The RCMP says three people have been charged and work is underway to identify two others after a break and enter on the Eastern Shore this past weekend. The RCMP says the break and happened at a business in Beaver Harbor on Saturday afternoon. Officers used a tire deflation device to eventually stop the suspect vehicle, which was stolen from Pictou County. Five people fled the vehicle on foot and three were arrested, and the search continues for two others. Anyone with information is asked to reach out to the police or leave an anonymous tip with Crime Stoppers. The Nova Scotia government says the board responsible for libraries in the Annapolis Valley needs to better explain to the public why it has decided to close five branches. A spokesperson for the Department of Communities, Culture, Tourism, and Heritage says the board has a responsibility to make sure that cost-saving measures minimize the impact on communities. In an email, Rob McGuire says the government wants to know what options the board had and why it chose to close five libraries. Last week, the Annapolis Valley Regional Library Board said it will close five of its 11 branches because of a structural deficit. It says it made the decision after learning the provincial government wouldn't raise library funding in the 2026-27 fiscal year. Over 100,000 Jeep vehicles in Canada have been recalled over fire concerns.
10: The recall from automaker Stellantis is for Jeep Wrangler and Jeep Gladiator vehicles of model years from 2021 to 2025. Stellantis is asking drivers to park their cars away from other vehicles and structures until the issue is fixed. It's part of a global recall affecting more than a million vehicles that may have a faulty electrical connection in their electric hydraulic power steering pump wiring that could overheat. In rare circumstances, it could lead to a vehicle fire, and the automaker is working to resolve the issue by no later than July. Naira Ahmed, The Canadian Press.
9: Ukraine's Volodymyr Zelensky is calling for greater pressure on Russia and stronger Europe and U.S. roles in peace talks. AP correspondent Charles Diledesma has more.
13: Volodymyr Zelensky is calling for more pressure to be put on Russia to bring Moscow onto a diplomatic track, and he's emphasizing the need for Europe to have a strong position at the negotiating table. Ukraine's leader also hopes the US will be on board too. Europe needs a real and strong voice in negotiations and to be among those who will make decisions. America is ready to actively join the diplomatic processes. He says he already discussed this yesterday with representatives of the US president. His visit to Estonia comes amid friction over Ukrainian drones straying into the region in recent months. The drones had crashed into the chimney of a power plant in Estonia, hit empty fuel tanks in Latvia, and had been shot down by Romanian fighter jets. I'm Charles de Ledesma.
9: .957 News Time, 2:33. Right now in downtown Halifax, it is sunny and 20 degrees. 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
3: We're talking about housing affordability. What do you think is the biggest barrier to housing affordability where you are, and how can it be fixed? Back to our phones, back to Halifax. Stuart in Halifax. Stuart.
4: Hi, Rob. I just wanted to, had an earlier caller having a hard time getting a hold of the down payment. Back in the 80s, the Nova Scotia government had a program whereby first-time homeowners were allowed to get a loan to the provincial government for with no down payment, but they had, of course, been processed and have the income, of course. They were vetted, and that worked well. I mean, that was back in the 80s. We stayed in our home. We own it now, but I don't think I could ever manage a 20 grand down payment now.
3: So walk us through how that worked. Walk us through how that worked.
4: If you're at a certain income level, you had to have enough to have a mortgage, of course. But they would waive the 5% back then, I think it was, down payment, and you would make the payments to housing, Nova Scotia Housing, and eventually, if you wanted, if the bank rates were lower, you could get a mortgage. You could always switch it over to the bank. But again, it was, again, like I said, you were vetted. But I don't know, I don't believe that they have that program anymore, but it was really helpful back then.
3: Well, Nova Scotia, this is fairly new, I believe, and I'm just reading it right from its website. Apply for a loan to help with a down payment on your first home. Down Payment Assistance Program helps Nova Scotians who pre-qualify for an insured mortgage to buy their first home. You could apply to the Down Payment Assistance Program for a loan of 5% of the purchase price of a home to help with a down payment. You can apply anytime, it says.
4: I believe
3: this is fairly new. The loan is interest-free, repayable over a 10-year period. You must use the loan for down payment, obviously. You can't use it for closing costs, it says. Credit rating 650 or more, be a first-time home buyer, Canadian citizen or permanent resident status, live in Nova Scotia full-time, do not have the financial ability to pay 5% of the purchase price of the property without help from the payment program, be able to pay the closing costs yourself, legal fees, taxes, and I believe it is registered as a second mortgage on your home.
4: Okay.
3: What do you think of a program like that?
4: Well, it's a lot more helpful than trying to put money away with the cost of rent and everything. The other thing, Rob, I want to let the your listening audience know that anytime your assessments are too high, you give them a call and ask them to do a review on it. I recently had to do that, and they're more than helpful to have a look at your situation and everything, because I know the assessments, and the reason the assessments are so high, somebody could move into your neighborhood and buy a house if they're from away and pay a ridiculous price for it. Well, everybody else's assessment goes up in that neighborhood because of that.
3: It also says here, and I wonder how realistic maybe some of these price points are. The property must also have a purchase price that isn't more than $570,000 in HRM, Halifax Regional Municipality, and the Municipality of East Hants. What could you get for $570,000 these days?
4: Well, you know what? Moving out, like the gentleman said earlier, a little further outside of town, that's just the way. I don't know how people can live in town anymore. I'm not young anymore, but I couldn't live in the city anymore the way housing is.
3: Very good. Thank you, Stuart. Thank you for calling. To Cambridge, Ontario, up next is Sean is in Cambridge. Hello, Sean.
5: Hi, good afternoon.
3: Good to hear from you.
5: The average rent in our town is just over $2,000. We're only about 100 kilometers from Toronto, so we're not like in the big city. But we have lots of building around here. People are talking about affordable housing. We have an ideological problem, I think.
3: Okay.
5: There's lots of building, but they're building McMansions and high-priced condos. So they're not building affordable housing. And the government's trying to put it on the backs of private developers who are in business to make money. If they want affordable housing, they're going to have to build it themselves. They're going to have to bite the bullet and build it themselves, because developers shouldn't be forced to lose money by building cheap housing, quite frankly.
3: Okay. So you think the government needs to step up, whether that's the federal government or the, I guess, all levels of government, really, and build more.
5: Yeah, they need to step up.
3: Not for profit housing, right?
5: Yeah, because why should a developer lose money by being forced to build cheap housing? I mean, if you're investing money, you want to make as much as you can, right?
3: Sure.
5: Yeah. I mean, you're not a charity, so you want affordable housing, you got to do it yourself. Simple as that.
3: Okay. I mean, this report, I was browsing through this report from the Federal Housing Advocate, because it is an annual report, and it's for, I mean, she advocates on behalf of people who are low income, really struggling. I mean,
5: yeah, if they're, we're looking at 30, 40 story condo towers. That's not going to be affordable housing. We have subdivisions with these, you know, like 3 and 4 bedroom houses, you know, double car garages. Again, that's not affordable housing. We need, you know, like more townhouse units, cheaper stuff, starter homes.
3: Yeah.
5: And developers don't build that stuff. They want to make money. So the government needs to step in and build it themselves. But nobody wants to do it because nobody wants to accept responsibility.
3: Okay. Thank you, Sean. Yeah, the Housing Advocate annual report out today. One of the reasons I wanted to talk about this, housing deficit of what are called deeply affordable housing units, non-for-profit housing units, 4.4 million. We need 4.4 million of those in Canada. That's the state of things, according to the Housing Advocate. I'm Rob Snow. Housing affordability, 3-4 lines available. Open to hearing any ideas on diagnosing the problems with housing affordability and trying to come up with fixes. That's what we're doing today with your help here on Talkback on News Radio.
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3: Housing affordability. What is the biggest barrier to housing affordability where you are? How can that be addressed? How can it be fixed? 1-833-668-2577. There are four lines available there. And we'd love to hear your opinions, your experiences, your solutions to this ever-pressing problem in this country. Eric is in Halifax. Lots of calls from Halifax today. Hi, Eric.
18: Hey, Rob. Affordability is the word of the day. Most of the people in Halifax, majority of them are a lot of seniors, and they can't afford a house. Now, you mentioned there about $500,000. Well, you could go buy maybe one for a fixer-up and get your buddies that are, you know anything about carpentry or anything like that and go from there. But affordability is the best, is the word of the day. I mean, we just can't afford it. I mean, a lot of seniors, they're living from day to day because I'm one of them. I can't afford to buy a house today. I mean, I'm a single person, so I don't need a. I'm happy where my, you know, with my apartment. But 20 something years ago, my house was $115,000, and it sold for almost double that, you know, to a bunch of immigrants. So that's the name of the. That's it, Robin, in a nutshell. Affordability. I mean. Make them that they can afford it. I mean, they can go build a house, but make yes. it for, you know.
3: And again, I'm not just talking about the price of houses, okay? I'm talking about rents. And you know, you have talked in the past about, well, what would happen if you had to move? What would happen if you had to move from where you are?
18: I'd probably go to Canadian Tire and buy a tent.
3: Like, that's the state of things for a lot of people right now.
18: Well, I mean, the owners are greedy. It's greed. They want their cake and ice cream too, and they're, you know, they're just not looking out for anybody. They're looking out for their own pocketbooks.
3: Okay, so right now in your city, there's a debate underway about the rent cap. Right, your rent is the landlord is limited to how much he can raise your rent right now, and the Houston government hasn't committed to. Whether it's going to extend that beyond 2027. What do you think should happen there?
18: He's two routes to go. He can go up to 7% or down to 3%. That's the way I would like to see it. You go any higher than 7%, you're talking a major, major crisis. I mean, my God almighty, you people in Halifax think it's bad now, but if the rent, and I talk to a lot of people, if the rents go up, we're going to be living in, well, down in the dumps. I guess you could put it that way. It's not the way to word it, but
3: No, I understand exactly what you're saying. I was hoping that we could get into this topic as we make our way through talkback today. All the best, Eric. Thank you for your call. Staying in Halifax again. We've touched a nerve there. Hamza in Halifax. First time caller, Hamza.
16: Hey, can you hear me?
3: Hey, I hear you just fine. Yeah. What do you think is the biggest barrier to housing affordability where you are? What do you do about it?
16: I think the biggest barrier is what one of your earliest callers said, is that developers are building only for high-income personnel, for high-income citizens. And it's harder to get people in houses that way. I think the same way that, for example, the government has controls on environmental impacts of certain builds. So we can go crazy on pipelines, but there has to be a regulation on pipelines that has environment that minimizes environmental effects as much as possible. We can do the same for housing. Look, build all you want, but there has to be a certain percentage of your housing that has to be affordable housing. And that affordable housing, the allocation gets controlled by local or provincial governments. But the house and the building itself can get controlled, or the building itself is done by the developer corporations. I think that, you know, not...
3: So you're talking about inclusive housing. This is called inclusive housing.
16: Yeah, right? Absolutely. Yeah. Inclusive housing.
3: You had a debate in your city about that, and I believe your regional council voted against it, forcing developers to have inclusive housing, development.
16: That's news to me. It's upsetting news to me, but that's one way that I see it. Because the other ways are even more intrusive into the development industry. And I'm not a fan of super ultra regulation, but there has to be some form of regulation such that, I mean, these corporations are benefiting from the government, benefiting from the country. They have to give back in times of crises for a certain period of time. This doesn't have to continue forever. But right now we are in an absolute crisis, absolutely, in the city at least. And so there has to be some onus on the private sector to help the country get out of the crisis, just as they gain money from citizens of the country.
3: Okay, very interesting. Thank you, Hamza, in Halifax. 1-833-668-2577. 1-833-668-2577. Barriers to housing affordability. And what can be done about it? Well, I'd love to hear from you today. 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Love to hear from you. 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
19: Tonight, a historic Stanley Cup final continues in Vegas after Mitch Marner came out flying in Game 3. Carolina responded with 3 goals in 39 seconds to tie it, but Vegas sealed the deal in double overtime to take a 2-1 series lead. What's in store for Game 4? You just have to watch the Stanley Cup Final. 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
3: On the housing affordability to Calgary, Darren is there. Hi, Darren.
26: Good day.
3: Yeah, hi, Darren. What do you think is a big barrier to housing affordability where you are? What do we do about it?
26: Okay, there are huge barriers. First of all, I'm a landlord. One thing that has happened over the last 2 years is affordability has come down a bit. My ability to charge X rent has been dropped by a couple of $100. So what I did is I turned to my tenant that I knew wanted to stay there for two or three more years. Is I said, actually, I'm going to drop your rent. That doesn't happen very often, but I have a great tenant. I have a great tenant. I want to keep him there. So it was an easy choice. One of the things that is a barrier is as a landlord, is my property tax. I appreciate the caller that said, hey, you can actually call your municipality and say, hey, your tax assessment sucks. It's too high. My house is not worth what they say it's worth. And maybe I can get a little bit of a tax break there, or at least something. Second thing is insurance on that house as a landlord is exorbitant. In Calgary, the Alberta in general, it's crazy. Anyways, one of the things that I was going to offer in regards to this is sometimes you have to actually recognize as a future buyer is that you might have to move in with somebody else. As my daughter got older and she recognized that she wasn't going to be able to afford a $500,000 starter home in Calgary, is she turned to her friend and said, hey, listen, let's get together and put the down payment down and we'll make it work for us. And as we get in a better position in the future, we'll get you into your house and you and I together, can get there. Right. So I'm not saying that we aren't in an affordability crisis. We are. It's ridiculous. I bought my house at $100,000. It's now worth $450,000, says my municipality. It's a two bedroom, one and a half bath. 900.
3: Oh, so a modest house.
26: Yes, 900 square feet. And this is something that's happened over the last 15 years is there is no modest housing anymore. You don't have 1940s, 1950s. There's no 1950s bungalow style where you have 900 square feet of living. This doesn't occur anymore. You have 2,000 square feet of home that you're supposedly, you're forced to buy. That's where some of the mistakes have come from.
3: Okay. I hope to explore that a little bit more in the second hour of Talkback. But property tax, insurance, maybe an admission that there has to be sacrifices. You mentioned cost sharing with someone else, for example. All very good points. Thank you so much for your call. Hour number two of Talkback right after. Latest breaking news and then more of your calls. This is News Radio.
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1: Good afternoon. It is Tuesday, June 9th. I'm Mark Hodgins. Right now in downtown Halifax, we've got sunny skies out there for the most part. It is 25 degrees. Here's a look at what's making news this afternoon.
2: After a lengthy investigation, Lunenburg RCMP have arrested a 65-year-old man from Ontario accused of defrauding a Hebbville resident out of tens of thousands of dollars. Now, Mounties warn there could be other victims out there.
1: Early voting kicks off today in a by-election happening in a newly formed district in Cape Breton.
4: The Nova Scotia Provincial Exhibition will be back this summer.
5: Built by community for community.
4: The news comes after uncertainty earlier this year.
1: And coming up later, police have arrested and charged a former Air Canada pilot with fraud for flying without a proper license.
7: The Blue Jays get Dylan Cease back in the mix for Game 2 against the Phillies, and the Golden Knights and Hurricanes are back on the ice in Vegas. Sports at 15.
24: The TSX drops by almost 200 points with oil and gold in the red, and the NASDAQ is down by more than 400. Business at 26.
1: 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It is time for Rogers 5G home internet traffic and weather together on the ones. And with Halifax's most frequent traffic reports, here is Jamie Montgomery.
25: Good afternoon. We've got slowdowns right now on the Cirque at Pleasant Street. Fairly light right now on both the McDonald and the McKay Bridge. Slowdowns on the Bedford Highway at Flamingo Drive. Cobequid from Glendale Avenue to Suckerbrook Road will have road work ongoing until 4 o'clock today. Amsterdam's Canal Culture and Historic Houses are on full display this summer, flying nonstop with Halifax up to 6 weekly flights. Book at WestJet.com with the latest forecast. Here's meteorologist Alistair Alders.
27: Partly cloudy tonight with a slight chance of a shower this evening. 13 degrees, the overnight low, the winds will be light. And then Wednesday, it's mainly sunny to a mix of sun and cloud with a southerly wind of 15 to 30. The high 23, except 27 inland. Tonight's overnight low, 13.
1: And right now in downtown Halifax, it is 26 degrees. Out at the airport, it's 25. We'll have another check of traffic and weather together coming up in less than 10 minutes. 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It's 3:03. A man from Ontario is facing fraud charges after an investigation revealed he allegedly duped at least one Nova Scotian out of thousands of dollars. 95.7's Steve Gow has a look at that story.
2: Lunenburg District RCMP made the arrest following a lengthy investigation that stretches back to 2023 when a Hebbville resident reported they had invested over $65,000 in what they thought was a UK-based investment company. Turns out they were told their investment would earn interest, but those payments were never received, and attempts to contact the fraudulent company's representatives led nowhere. They weren't alone, as Mounties say several others across the country fell for the same scam, which after an in-depth investigation involving several agencies, led Lunenburg RCMP to the 65-year-old accused from Ontario. He'll now appear in Bridgewater Provincial Court on June 17th. Mounties believe others could also be victims of similar fraud and are reminding people to contact their local police or the Canadian Anti-Fraud Centre if they suspect they've been targeted. I'm Steve Gow.
1: 95.7 News Time 304. Well, the RCMP says three people have been charged and work is underway to identify two others after a break-and-enter on the Eastern Shore this past weekend. And the RCMP says a break-in happened at a business in Beaver Harbor on Saturday afternoon. Officers used a tire deflation device, they say, to eventually stop the suspect vehicle, which was stolen from Pictou County. Five people fled that vehicle on foot. Three were arrested a short time later, and the search is ongoing for two others. Anyone with information is being asked to reach out to police or to leave an anonymous tip with Crime Stoppers. Well, voters in a newly created Nova Scotia electoral district will have three opportunities to cast an early ballot if they so choose this week. Elections Nova Scotia says early voting in Shettycamp, Margaree's, Pleasant Bay begins today. It'll run until Saturday at the returning office in Grand Etang. Two community polls will also be open for early voting from Thursday to Saturday at St. Patrick's Parish Hall in the Whale Interpretive Center. A by-election is scheduled in that district for June 23rd. The Nova Scotia Provincial Exhibition will be running this summer after some uncertainty earlier in the year. 95.7's Shelley Summers has that story.
6: Many Nova Scotians love a good fair, and the question of whether there would even be a provincial exhibition this year was left hanging after the previous operator canceled contracts to manage the annual agricultural fair in Bible Hill. The Colchester County 4-H Club is now stepping in as this year's host. Chair Shelley DeViller telling Nova Scotia Today the community is stepping up to the plate after being rooted in the area for decades.
8: So there's a lot of community partners in Colchester County that are invested in making this happen because of the experiences that they've had on an annual basis. And so there's a lot of expertise in community to make this happen. So, you know, we've been kind of labeling or titling this event as, you know, built by community for community. And that's based on going back to the roots of that's how it's always been done.
6: DeViller says COVID and Hurricane Fiona hit the exhibition hard and that a lot of work has been done to rebuild the popular event, which will be held August 12th to 16th in Bible Hill. I'm Shelley Summers.
1: Elsewhere in Atlantic Canada, it's going to cost $1.74 million to clean up an abandoned and rotting fish sauce plant with a stench that's been tormenting a rural Newfoundland community for years now. The Newfoundland and Labrador government awarded a contract last week to clean up the vats of rotting fish sauce left behind in the decaying building in St. Mary's, Newfoundland. That town's Mayor Steve Ryan says the work should begin at the end of this month after the nearby school lets out for the summer. He says the smell is expected to only get worse as those 110 oozing barrels of fermenting sauce are removed, and nobody wants to make the students go through that. The Atlantic Seafood Sauce Company Limited building first opened in 1990, but the owner abandoned it about a decade later after a series of legal battles. 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It is 3:07. Elsewhere in the country, police have arrested and charged a now former Air Canada pilot with fraud for flying without a proper license. We'll get more on that story from 95.7's Richard Southern.
9: Police have now charged 59-year-old Jeffrey Wall from Barrie, who investigators say started his career with Air Canada back in 1998 as a first officer. He was promoted to captain almost 17 years ago.
10: This pilot had a 27-year career, and we are alleging that since 2009, has been flying for years, misrepresenting himself and his credentials.
9: He was most recently flying Air Canada's longest-haul aircraft, the 777 and the 787, captaining these aircraft all around the world. The lead investigator, though, says it all unraveled for him last March when a routine check of his credentials at Pearson Airport found them to be allegedly counterfeit. I'm Richard Southern.
1: Well, the federal government will be introducing its online harms bill as soon as tomorrow. Culture Minister Mark Miller, who is taking the lead on the legislation, says the bill is needed because, quote, kids are dying, end quote. The federal ministers declined to give details about that bill today, saying they could not do so before the bill is actually introduced. The bill is expected to include a ban on social media for kids under the age of 16, although platforms that meet safety standards could obtain exemptions to that ban. The legislation comes as a number of other countries plan to introduce similar social media bans. Back here at home, the Nova Scotia government says the board responsible for libraries in the Annapolis Valley needs to explain to the public why it's decided to close five branches. A spokesperson for the Department of Communities, Culture, Tourism, and Heritage says the board has a responsibility to make sure its cost-saving measures minimize the impact on communities. In an email, Rob McGuire says the government wants to know what options the board had and why it chose to close five libraries. Last week, the Annapolis Valley Regional Library Board did say it would close five of its 11 branches because of a structural deficit, and it said it made that decision after learning the provincial government would not be raising library funding in the 2026-27 fiscal year, and the board has not immediately responded to a request for comment. And Time Magazine out today with its list of the 100 most influential people in sports, and it includes some Canadian star power. 95.7's for Jesh Dave.
11: Gracing the cover, none other than four-time NBA champion and the NBA's all-time leading scorer, LeBron James.
12: LeBron James, a shot in history.
11: Soon to be representing their countries at the World Cup, soccer legends Lionel Messi and Cristiano Ronaldo also on the list, along with Dodgers two-way unicorn Shohei Ohtani and Yankees captain Aaron Judge. As for the Canadians, five-time women's hockey Olympian Marie-Philippe Poulin, OKC star Shea Gilgeous-Alexander, and former Raptors president and now Mavs boss Masai Ujiri. Other notables, Warriors megastar Steph Curry, Olympic skier Eileen Gu, UFC's Dana White, Devils forward Jack Hughes, Seahawks standout Jackson Smith and Jigba, golfer Rory McIlroy, and four-time WNBA MVP Asia Wilson. I'm Virgesh Dave.
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0: or fly nonstop with Halifax up to 6 weekly flights. Book at WestJet.com with the latest forecast. Here's meteorologist Alistair Alders.
1: 13 degrees overnight tonight. There is a slight chance of a shower passing through this evening, but otherwise partly cloudy. And then for Wednesday, mainly sunny to a mix of sun and cloud with a high of 23 in the city, 27 inland, a southerly wind of 15 to 30. On Thursday, 20 the high, likely warmer inland, but mainly cloudy with a few showers likely. Tonight's overnight low 13.
2: And right now in downtown Halifax, it's 26 degrees. Out at the airport, it is 25. 95.7 News Radio is the only station with a weather guarantee, and the peak audio video jackpot this afternoon is up to $6,475. 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Well, the Prime Minister says the opening of the Gordie Howe Bridge on Friday is an important symbol of Canada-U.S. ties, but the Ontario Premier questioning whether the opening is actually going to happen. We get more on that from 95.7's Chris McCusker.
3: Relations between the U.S. and Canada have been strained since President Donald Trump returned to the White House last year. But Prime Minister Mark Carney calls this new bridge an important symbol of enduring strength of the bilateral relationship.
4: It's positive news. Obviously, the bridge will be open at the end of the week. And, you know, a symbol, but also a fact of cooperations between our countries.
3: Ontario Premier Doug Ford says he's not so sure about the bridge opening, saying he's hearing two different stories. Now, back in February, the future of the bridge was cast into doubt when Trump insisted in a social media post the U.S. would have to be compensated before he would allow it to open. A White House official said today Trump's position hasn't changed. I'm Chris McCusker.
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2: Mostly sunny skies and 26 degrees in downtown Halifax. Good afternoon, I'm Mark Hodgins. Here's a look at what's making news this afternoon. A man from Ontario facing fraud charges after police say he allegedly duped at least one Nova Scotian out of thousands of dollars. As well this afternoon, voters in a newly created Nova Scotia electoral district will have three opportunities to cast an early ballot this week. The by-election for Chedecamp-Margaree's Pleasant Bay set for June 23rd. And as well, the Nova Scotia Provincial Exhibition will be running this summer after some uncertainty earlier this year. 95.7 News Time, 3:15. Time now to get a look at the latest in the world of sports this afternoon. Here is Alex Sixera.
19: Well, right-hander Dylan Cease makes his return from a hamstring injury this evening as the Blue Jays try to even their three-game series with the Phillies at Rogers Center. The Jays need so much more out of both Vladimir Guerrero Jr. and George Springer as Toronto sits a full game out of a wild-card spot. The Phillies go with Zach Wheeler at 8:07 on 95.7 News Radio. You can see the game on Sportsnet 1. To hockey, coming off that wild Game 3 on Saturday, the Stanley Cup Final is back on the ice in Vegas tonight with Game 4 as the Golden Knights lead Carolina 2-1. The Hurricanes yet to confirm if Freddie Anderson will start in goal after getting pulled in Game 3. Faceoff set for 9 on Sportsnet. While the Minnesota Wild have re-signed center Michael McCarron, it's a 6-year extension worth $3.3 million per season. Off to soccer, and it's the news that Brampton, Ontario's Jaden Nelson was hoping for.
20: It's a dream come true, you know, especially with a World Cup being out.
6: home with surviving cancer and everything. It's a big deal, you know. It hasn't hit me yet. It's just inspirational to a lot of people.

0: I know that I want to do big things in life.
1: Nelson officially on Canada's World Cup roster, replacing the injured Marcelo Flores. Nelson was diagnosed with a rare form of testicular cancer at 18 months and beat it. Canada's World Cup opener set for this Friday in Toronto against Bosnia. And the Canadian women's soccer team has a friendly tonight as they hit the road to play Costa Rica. Kickoff goes at 10 o'clock. From the Sports Center, I'm Alex Ixero.
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6: 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It is 3:18. Chief Justice Richard Wagner says artificial intelligence is proving to be both promising and problematic for Canadian courtrooms. David Augustine with the Canadian Press reports.
7: At his annual news conference today, Wagner said distinguishing fact from fiction has become more difficult, especially in a time when information can be generated and shared rapidly. Society is grappling with the emergence of machine learning and online tools that can process a wide range of data almost instantly with varying degrees of accuracy. Wagner says new technologies offer opportunities to improve access and efficiency, but he adds they also require courts to adapt quickly and thoughtfully. Wagner says that adaptation requires money and time, investments that are necessary to maintain public trust in the justice system. David Augustine, The Canadian Press.
6: Over 100,000 Jeep vehicles in Canada have been recalled over fire concerns. More on that from Naira Ahmed with the Canadian Press.
8: The recall from automaker Stellantis is for Jeep Wrangler and Jeep Gladiator vehicles of model years from 2021 to 2025. Stellantis is asking drivers to park their cars away from other vehicles and structures until the issue is fixed. It's part of a global recall affecting more than a million vehicles that may have a faulty electrical connection in their electric hydraulic power steering pump wiring that could overheat. In rare circumstances, it could lead to a vehicle fire, and the automaker is working to resolve the issue by no later than July. Naira Ahmed, The Canadian Press.
6: Coming up in 60 seconds, we will have another look at traffic and weather together on the ones. 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
6: 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Traffic and weather together on the ones. And with Halifax's most frequent traffic reports, here is Jamie Montgomery.
14: Good afternoon. This weekend, the McKay Bridge will be closed to traffic starting at 9 p.m. on Friday until 5 a.m. on Monday for maintenance and inspection work. Halifax Transit and Ferry Service will be free during this closure. No tickets will be required. Light activity on the Circus Wells and McDonald and the McKay Bridge. Some slight delays right now on Victoria Road just after Wright Avenue. With the latest forecast, here's meteorologist Alistair Alders.
15: There is a chance of a passing shower this evening, but it's a fairly low chance, and overall a partly cloudy sky tonight down to 13 degrees, and then for Wednesday, mainly sunny to a mix of sun and cloud. A southerly wind of 15 to 30 with a high of 23, except 27 inland. For Thursday, mainly cloudy with a few showers, likely in 20 degrees, and then Friday, mainly cloudy 18, only 13 Saturday, cloudy with a chance of showers or drizzle. Tonight's overnight low, 13.
6: And right now in downtown Halifax, it is 26 degrees. Out at the airport, it's 25. 95.7 News Radio has traffic and weather together every 10 minutes on the ones in the morning and in the afternoon at 1, 11, 21, 31, 41, and 51 minutes past the hour. And recapping our lead story this afternoon, a man from Ontario now facing fraud charges after an investigation revealed he allegedly duped at least one Nova Scotian out of thousands of dollars. We will have more on that and a look at some other top stories as well coming up for you at the bottom of the hour with Chris Haleff. 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
6: Well, a new study is finding birth rates are declining, and it's putting some of the blame for that on smartphones. Eva Franciscatos explains.
17: Researchers found the declining birth rate began in 2007, the same year Apple introduced the iPhone. The paper published in the National Bureau of Economic Research found the iPhone caused as much as half of the fertility decline between 2007 and 2011, with those aged 15 to 24 the most affected. The two new papers are the most recent efforts to explain fertility rate decline in the U.S. and other countries over the past 20 years. Researchers have already looked at contraceptive use, abortion rates, rising levels of female education, and even the popular TV show 16 and Pregnant. Researchers say when phones became more common, young people started to socialize less in person, leading to a drop in sexual activity and less chance of becoming pregnant. One economist tells the New York Times the hypothesis could be correct, but remains speculative. I'm Eva Franciscatos.
6: Coming up next, we will have a look at the latest in business news this afternoon with Chris McCusker in the Dynamic Market Minute. 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
21: Losing day on markets, although all are coming off their lows for the day. The TSX is down 201, 34,276. Now, shares in Cineplex moving higher by 1.7%. The movie theater chain reported the highest May box office revenues since 2019 at $60.5 million. The company also reported the highest concession spending per patron on record. So, The Devil Wears Prada 2, Michael and the Mandalorian, and Grogu among others, helped to juice the numbers. A downdraft on Bay Street coming from commodities, with gold futures down $73 to $4,290, and then oil is down $3.06 to $88.25. Now, the Canadian dollar today has been close to its lowest level this year. Right now, it's unchanged, 71.67 cents U.S. StatsCan says the country's merchandise trade surplus grew to $2.7 billion in April as higher oil prices helped to boost exports to a record high. Now, Canada's trade surplus with the U.S. reached its highest level since February of 2025, before U.S. President Donald Trump imposed tariffs. On Wall Street, markets there still in the red, but well off their lows for the day. The NASDAQ right now is down 485. That's a pullback of 1.8%. At one point today, it was up by more than a percent. The Dow is down 77, and the S&P down by 72. The U.S. president says the U.S. must respond after Iran shot down an American helicopter. Donald Trump, though, has been saying for weeks that a peace deal with Iran is close. At the Business Center, I'm Chris McCusker.
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35: Good afternoon. It's Tuesday, June 9th. I'm Chris Halef. Right now in downtown Halifax, mostly sunny and 20 degrees. Here's what's making news this hour.
0: We have details about a man from Ontario facing serious fraud charges after a nationwide investigation revealed he allegedly duped at least one Nova Scotian out of tens of thousands of dollars.
35: Mounties say three people have been charged and work is underway to identify two others after a break and enter onto the Eastern Shore this past weekend. Voters in a newly created Nova Scotia electoral district will have three opportunities to cast an early ballot this week and coming up later.
22: The Nova Scotia Provincial Exhibition has been in repair mode but is coming back this season.
1: There's been kind of this constant try to rebuild or build this back up.
22: This year's chair of the popular fair promising more for one of the province's popular summertime events.
6: We are getting set for game two between the Blue Jays and the Phillies as Toronto gets Dylan Cease back in the fold and the Carolina Hurricanes try to even up the Stanley Cup final. Sports 45.
21: A very choppy day on markets with Bay Street in the red. The Dow is back on the plus side and the NASDAQ down by more than 300 points. Business at 56.
35: 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Time for Rogers 5G home internet traffic and weather together on the ones. And now with Halifax's most frequent traffic reports, here's Jamie Montgomery.
2: Good afternoon. We do have some delays on the circuit. Pleasant Street slowdowns right now on the McKay Bridge heading into Halifax, as well as some slowdowns on Bears Road into Kanawha. The McKay Bridge will be closed to traffic starting Friday at 9 p.m. until 5:30 on Monday for maintenance and inspection work. Amsterdam's canal culture and historic houses are on full display this summer. Fly nonstop from Halifax with up to 6 weekly flights. 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With the latest forecast, here's meteorologist Alistair Alders.
3: 13 degrees overnight tonight, partly cloudy, slight chance of a shower moving through this evening. And then for Wednesday, it's mainly sunny to a mix of sun and cloud with a high of 23, except 27 inland. We'll have a southerly wind of 15 to 30. Tonight's overnight low, 13.
35: And right now in downtown Halifax, it's 24 degrees. It's 25 at the airport. We'll have another check of traffic and weather together in less than 10 minutes. 95.7 time 3:34. After a lengthy investigation, Ludenberg RCMP have arrested a man from Ontario accused of defrauding tens of thousands from at least one Nova Scotian. 95.7 Steve Gow with more.
0: Lunenburg RCMP warning other Nova Scotians could also be victims of the same scam that duped a Hebbville resident out of $65,000. According to Nova Scotia RCMP, the case goes back to 2023 when that resident reported they had invested in what they thought was a UK-based investment company. Now, after being told they'd earn interest on the money, payments never showed up and contact with the so-called representatives dried up. Mounties say several others have reported similar fraudulent activity across Canada, but in this case, an in-depth investigation uncovered a 65-year-old Ontario man accused of perpetrating the Hebbville scam. The RCMP says he'll appear before a judge in Bridgewater on June 17th, adding that any others who suspect they may have been targeted should contact local police or the Canadian Anti-Fraud Center. I'm Steve Gow.
35: 95.7 time 3:35. Mounties say three people have been charged and work is underway to identify two others after a break-in enter on the Eastern Shore this past weekend. The RCMP says the break-in happened at a business in Beaver Harbor on Saturday afternoon. Officers used a tire deflation device to eventually stop the suspect vehicle, which was stolen from Pictou County. Five people fled the vehicle on foot. Three were arrested and the search continues for two others. Anyone with information is asked to reach out to police or Crime Stoppers. The province says the board responsible for libraries in the Annapolis Valley needs to better explain to the public why it has decided to close the five branches. A spokesperson for the Department of Communities, Culture, Tourism, and Heritage says the board has a responsibility to make sure its cost-saving measures minimize the impact on communities. In an email, Rob McGuire says government wants to know what options the board had and why it chose to close the five libraries. Last week, the Annapolis Valley Regional Library Board said it will close five of its 11 branches because of a structural deficit. It said it made the decision after learning provincial government wouldn't raise library funding in the 2026-27 fiscal year. The Nova Scotia Provincial Exhibition has been in repair mode, but will be going forward this summer. Another group will be playing host after the former operator slammed the brakes on the fair earlier this year. 95.7's Shelley Summers explains.
4: COVID and hurricanes, neither have been much of a help for the provincial exhibition grounds in Bible Hill. That, coupled with the event's operator backing out of contracts earlier this year, left questions as to whether it would be happening at all. The chairwoman of the Colchester County 4-H Club announcing her organization will be stepping in to host the fair. Shelley DeViller telling Nova Scotia Today fairgoers can expect to see the Midway and agriculture shows, among other things.
5: 4-H has always done a really great job of doing that. We hope to expand that even further this year. Since COVID and Hurricane Fiona, the Nova Scotia Provincial Exhibition Grounds took quite a hit. And so there's been kind of this constant try to rebuild or build this back up. And so some of the agricultural pieces of this show have kind of faded away based on some damage to the property that happened and just trying to get some of those entities back.
4: The Nova Scotia Provincial Exhibition runs August 12th to the 16th in Bible Hill. I'm Shelley Summers.
35: A 59-year-old pilot who worked for Air Canada for decades is facing fraud and forgery charges after being accused of flying as a captain for years despite not actually being one. 95.7's Richard Southern with more.
7: Police charging 59-year-old Jeffrey Wall from Barrie, who investigators say started his career with Air Canada in 1998 and was made captain almost 17 years ago. He retired early last year and at the time was flying Air Canada's longest haul aircrafts, the 777 and 787. While he did hold a pilot's license, the PO deputy chief says he never held the license necessary to be a captain.
8: He was a commercial pilot, so he's able to fly certain types of planes with regulations that are attached to that. He was not licensed to fly passengers.
7: But Air Canada says safety was never compromised. I'm Richard Southern.
35: The U.S. president tried to stop it, but the prime minister says a new bridge between Windsor, Ontario and Detroit will open this Friday, but there are still some who are questioning it. 95.7's Chris McCusker joins us with more.
10: Prime Minister Mark Carney confirms an earlier report calling the bridge an important symbol of the enduring strength of the bilateral relationship between Canada and the U.S., which has recently been strained by the trade war.
11: Great for Canadians going across the border, Americans coming across the border, and for commerce. And I just want to salute the those who constructed it on both sides and looking forward to getting it done.
10: The future of the bridge was cast into doubt when U.S. President Donald Trump insisted on social media back in February the U.S. would have to be compensated before he would allow it to open. And a spokesperson for Trump today says the president's position hasn't changed. While Ontario Premier Doug Ford says he's hearing two different takes on the bridge opening. I'm Chris McCusker.
35: And a Liberal MP says she and her parliamentary colleagues will be a part of a delegation that will visit Taiwan this fall, despite a warning from China's ambassador that such visits are hurtful to relations with Beijing.
12: MP Judy Scrow chairs the Canada-Taiwan Parliamentary Friendship Group, and she says both Liberal and Conservative MPs will visit the self-governing island in October. It was back in April, China's ambassador said the Carney government's efforts to boost ties with Beijing could suffer if MPs visit Taiwan, since such trips hint at official ties with the island's government. New Zealand's foreign ministry said last week Beijing banned four of its MPs for a year after they had visited Taiwan. Scrow says it's important to support Taiwan since it's a democracy in a region where governments are curtailing freedoms. Karen Rebo, The Canadian Press.
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35: 95.7 time, 3:41 time for Rogers 5G home internet traffic and weather together on the ones. And now with Halifax's most frequent traffic reports, here's Jamie Montgomery.
2: Good afternoon. Take a look at the roads right now. We do have some slowdowns right now on the Cirque at Pleasant Street. Things starting to build right now on the bottom half of both the McDonald and the McKay Bridge. Slowdowns right now on the Bedford Highway heading towards Larry UTech Boulevard. Increased volume right now on Hammond Plains Road near Highway 102 heading towards Larry UTech Boulevard and building towards Lucasville Road. With the latest forecast, here's meteorologist Alistair Alders.
3: A partly cloudy sky tonight. There is a slight chance of a passing shower this evening. 13 degrees the overnight low. And then for Wednesday, mainly sunny to a mix of sun and cloud with a south wind of 15 to 30. The high 23, except 27 inland. Thursday's mainly cloudy with a few showers likely. The high 20, but it could be a bit warmer inland. Tonight's overnight low 13.
35: And right now in downtown Halifax, it is 24 degrees, 25 at the airport. 95.7 is the only radio station with a weather guarantee. 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Cineplex has reported its box office revenue rose $60.5 million in May, up from $55.3 million in the same month last year.
16: Never touch the buttons.
17: This was the highest May box office the company has seen since 2019, as well as the highest monthly concession spending per patron on record. Top performing movies for the month included The Devil Wears Prada 2, Michael, Obsession, Star Wars The Mandalorian and Grogu, and Backrooms. Cineplex says the momentum has continued into June. The month-to-date box office is up compared to a year ago, helped by a strong start to the summer slate, including a franchise record opening for Scary Movie. Hannah Stolz, The Canadian Press.
18: Tonight, a historic Stanley Cup final continues in Vegas after Mitch Marner came out flying in Game 3. Carolina responded with 3 goals and 39 seconds to tie it, but Vegas sealed the deal in double overtime to take a 2-1 series lead. What's in store for Game 4? You just have to watch the Stanley Cup Final. 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
35: It's sunny and 24 degrees in downtown Halifax. Good afternoon, I'm Chris Hallett. Here's what's making news this hour. After a lengthy investigation, Lunenburg RCMP have arrested a man from Ontario accused of defrauding tens of thousands from at least one Nova Scotian. As well, the province says the board responsible for libraries in the Annapolis Valley needs to better explain to the public why it has decided to close 5 branches. 95.7 time, 3:45.
6: Well, you have to go all the way back to August 17th of last year for the last time Vladimir Guerrero Jr. hit a regular season home run at Rogers Center. Maybe he'll get that first one of the year this evening when the Jays and Phillies meet up in Game 2. Toronto trying to even the series as Dylan Cease makes his return from the injured list. He'll take on fellow righty Zach Wheeler. It's an 8:07 first pitch on 95.7 News Radio, and you can see it on Sportsnet 1. To hockey, 28 points in 19 games as Mitch Marner is still the odds-on favorite to win the Conn Smythe. Marner and the Golden Knights host Carolina tonight in Game 4 of the Stanley Cup Final, with Vegas leading 2-1. The Hurricanes yet to tip their hand on whether Freddie Anderson or Brandon Bussey will start in goal. It's a 9 o'clock faceoff, and you can see it on Sportsnet. In Minnesota, the Wild have signed center Michael McCarron to a 6-year contract extension. That is worth $3.3 million per season. Off to the World Cup, Canada held another training session ahead of Friday's opener with Bosnia at Toronto Stadium, and Canada confirmed that Brampton, Ontario native Jaden Nelson will replace the injured
1: Marcelo Flores on their World Cup roster. Flores suffered a torn ACL playing for his club team in Mexico last month. And the Canadian women's soccer team hits the road for tonight's friendly with Costa Rica. Kickoff is 10 o'clock. From the Sports Center, I'm Alex Oxero.
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0: 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Charles de Ledesma reports 32,000 people have been displaced by this week's Philippines earthquake.
1: Rescues search ruined buildings in the southern Philippines on Tuesday to ensure no one's still trapped, a day after one of the strongest earthquakes to hit the country in a half century killed well over 30 people. However, just a few people are considered missing on official records in the southern province, near where the 7.8 magnitude quake struck Monday morning, but the Office of Civil Defense acknowledged several collapsed and heavily damaged buildings must be thoroughly inspected for possible survivors or casualties. In the city, General Santos, Senior FAR Officer Perfecto Roda says he's deploying canines, dogs specifically trained to assist law enforcement agencies in the search. The earthquake centered off Mindanao, the second most populous Philippine island, injuring nearly 500 people and displacing at least 32,000, most of whom fled to emergency shelters. Many people who left their homes feared a tsunami. I'm Charles de Ledesma.
0: And Sagar Magani reports President Trump is blowing off the unwelcome reception fans gave him before last night's NBA Finals game in New York.
2: President Trump is blowing off his decidedly unwelcome reception at last night's NBA Finals game in his hometown. When the Madison Square Garden crowd saw the president on the jumbo screens, there were loud boos. That's not the way he heard it.
3: It was, I think, mostly cheers.
2: The cheers came when the image switched to the American flag, and then the Knicks, who were trying to win their first home finals game in 27 years. But Victor Wembanyama's Spurs won to avoid going down 3-0. No team had ever come back from that in the finals.
4: It really shows what teams are made of.
2: The Knicks lost for the first time in 46 days. Game 4 is tomorrow in New York, and their fans are ready.
5: I am very optimistic. Knicks in 5.
2: I'm Sagar Magani.
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0: 95.7 × 351, time for Rogers 5G home internet traffic and weather together on the ones. And now with Halifax's most frequent traffic reports, here's Jamie Montgomery.
12: Good afternoon. Take a look at the roads right now. We do have some slowdowns right now on the Cirque at Pleasant Street. Things starting to build right now on the bottom half of both the McDonald and the McKay Bridge. Slowdowns right now on the Bedford Highway heading towards Larry UTech Boulevard. Increased volume right now on Hammond Plains Road near Highway 102 heading towards Larry UTech Boulevard and building towards Lucasville Road. With the latest forecast, here's meteorologist Alistair Alders.
13: Partly cloudy tonight. There is a slight chance of a passing shower this evening. 13 degrees, the overnight low. And then Wednesday, mainly sunny to a mix of sun and cloud with a southerly wind of 15 to 30. The high 23, except 27 inland. Thursday's mainly cloudy with a few showers likely. The high near 20 degrees in the city. And then Friday, mainly cloudy 18. And the start of the weekend, cool. Saturday, only 13. Cloudy with a chance of showers or drizzle. Tonight's overnight low, 13.
0: And right now in downtown Halifax, it is 24 degrees, 25 at the airport, 95.7 × 352.
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0: A new study finds birth rates are declining and puts the blame on smartphones. Eva Franciscatos with more.
26: Researchers found the declining birth rate began in 2007, the same year Apple introduced the iPhone. The paper published in the National Bureau of Economic Research found the iPhone caused as much as half of the fertility decline between 2007 and 2011, with those aged 15 to 24 the most affected. The two new papers are the most recent efforts to explain fertility rate decline in the U.S. and other countries over the past 20 years. Researchers have already looked at contraceptive use, abortion rates, rising levels of female education, and even the popular TV show 16 and Pregnant. Researchers say when phones became more common, young people started to socialize less in person, leading to a drop in sexual activity and less chance of becoming pregnant. One economist tells the New York Times the hypothesis could be correct, but remains speculative. I'm Eva Franciscatos.
7: South of the border, baseball is considered a pastime.
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29: The SpaceX IPO is said to be multiple times oversubscribed. Bloomberg is reporting the number of orders for shares has increased since Monday, with the IPO set to price on Thursday and then start trading on Friday. Now, the company, which is, of course, owned by Tesla CEO Elon Musk, is offering 555 million shares. That would raise about $75 billion. And Musk's other company shares in Tesla right now down by 3.2%. It is still a losing day on Wall Street, not nearly as bad as earlier today. The Dow right now is down 35 points, the S&P down by 60, and the NASDAQ down 361. So the NASDAQ still the biggest loser, although at one point today it was up by about 1%. On Bay Street, the TSX is down by 111 points, 34,367, and still most of the damage is coming from commodities. Gold futures right now lower by $75 to $4,288. Oil is down $2.88 to $88.43. Now, that's a pullback today of 3.1%. Brent crude, this is the European benchmark, has dropped to $90 a barrel. That is the lowest price since April the 17th. On growing signs, global demand is plunging to counter supply losses from the war in Iran and the closure of the Strait of Hormuz. The Canadian dollar today has been close to its lowest level this year, ahead of an interest rate announcement tomorrow and likely no change. Our loonie right now at 71.68 cents U.S. At the Business Center, I'm Chris McCusker.
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31: Good afternoon. It is Tuesday, June 9th. I'm Mark Hodgins. Right now in downtown Halifax, we've got mostly sunny skies out there, and it's 26 degrees. Here's a look at what's making news this afternoon.
32: After a lengthy investigation, Lunenburg RCMP have arrested a 65-year-old man from Ontario accused of defrauding a Hebbville resident out of tens of thousands of dollars. Now, Mounties warn there could be other victims out there.
31: Early voting kicking off today in a by-election happening in a newly formed district in Cape Breton.
33: The Nova Scotia Provincial Exhibition will be back this summer.
34: Built by community for community.
33: The news comes after uncertainty earlier this year.
31: And coming up later, police have arrested and charged a former Air Canada pilot with fraud for flying without a proper license.
35: This evening, Dylan Cease is back from the injured list as the Blue Jays look to take down the Phillies. And will the Golden Knights move within a game of winning the Stanley Cup? Sports at 15.
29: A mixed picture on markets now, with the NASDAQ down by more than 300 points and the price for oil closed below $90. Business at 26.
31: 95.7 News Time, 4:01. It is time now for Rogers 5G home internet traffic and weather together on the ones. And with a look at Halifax roads this afternoon, here is Jamie Montgomery.
12: Good. Good afternoon. Take a look at the roads right now. We do have slowdowns right now on the McKay Bridge heading into Halifax, as well as delays on the McDonald Bridge into Dartmouth. Inbound delays on the Forest Hill Parkway at Main Street. Slowdowns on Windmill Road at Akerley Boulevard. Delays right now on Hammonds Plains Road near Highway 102, Larry Utech Boulevard, in building towards Lucasville Road. With the latest forecast, here's meteorologist Alistair Alders.
0: Partly cloudy tonight with a slight chance of a shower this evening. 13 degrees, the overnight low, the winds will be light. And then Wednesday, it's mainly sunny to a mix of sun and cloud with a southerly wind of 15 to 30. The high 23, except 27 inland. Tonight's overnight low, 13.
7: And right now in downtown Halifax and at the airport, it is 26 degrees. We'll have another check of traffic and weather together coming up in less than 10 minutes. 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It's 4:03. Well, a man from Ontario is now facing fraud charges after an investigation revealed he allegedly duped at least one Nova Scotian out of thousands of dollars. 95.7's Steve Gow has a look at that story.
10: Lunenburg District RCMP made the arrest following a lengthy investigation that stretches back to 2023 when a Hebbville resident reported they had invested over $65,000 in what they thought was a UK-based investment company. Turns out they were told their investment would earn interest, but those payments were never received, and attempts to contact the fraudulent company's representatives led nowhere. They weren't alone, as Mounties say several others across the country fell for the same scam, which after an in-depth investigation involving several agencies led Lunenburg RCMP to the 65-year-old accused from Ontario. He'll now appear in Bridgewater Provincial Court on June 17th. Mounties believe others could also be victims of similar fraud and are reminding people to contact their local police or the Canadian Anti-Fraud Centre if they suspect they've been targeted. I'm Steve Gow.
7: Well, the RCMP says three people have been charged and work is still underway to identify two others after a break and enter on the eastern shore this past weekend. The RCMP says the break-in happened at a business in Beaver Harbor on Saturday afternoon. Now, officers say they used a tire deflation device to eventually stop the suspect vehicle, which was stolen from Pictou County. They say five people fled that vehicle on foot into the woods. Three were arrested and the search is ongoing for two others. Anybody with information is being asked to reach out to police or to leave an anonymous tip with Crime Stoppers. Well, the Nova Scotia government says the board responsible for libraries in the Annapolis Valley needs to better explain to the public why it's decided to close five branches. The province says the board responsible for libraries must make sure its cost-saving measures minimize the impact on communities. The comments come after the Annapolis Valley Regional Library Board said it will close five of its 11 branches because of a structural deficit. The board also said the provincial government would not be raising library funding in the 2026-27 fiscal year. Voters in a newly created Nova Scotia electoral district will have three opportunities to cast a ballot early this week. The elections, Nova Scotia says, early voting in Shetty Camp, Margaree's, Pleasant Bay is underway as of today. It'll run until Saturday at the returning office in Grand Etang. Two community polls also opening up at St. Patrick's Parish Hall and the Whale Interpretive Center this week. A by-election is scheduled for that district on June 23rd. 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It is 4:05. Well, the Nova Scotia Provincial Exhibition will be running this summer after some uncertainty earlier this year. 95.7's Shelley Summers explains.
13: Many Nova Scotians love a good fair, and the question of whether there would even be a provincial exhibition this year was left hanging after the previous operator canceled contracts to manage the annual agricultural fair in Bible Hill. The Colchester County 4-H Club is now stepping in as this year's host. Chair Shelley DeViller telling Nova Scotia Today the community is stepping up to the plate after being rooted in the area for decades.
14: So there's a lot of community partners in Colchester County that are invested in making this happen because of the experiences that they've had on an annual basis. And so there's a lot of expertise in community to make this happen. So, you know, we've been kind of labeling or titling this event as, you know, built by community for community. And that's based on going back to the roots of that's how it's always been done.
13: DeViller says COVID and Hurricane Fiona hit the exhibition hard and that a lot of work has been done to rebuild the popular event, which will be held August 12th to 16th in Bible Hill. I'm Shelley Summers.
7: Well, it's going to cost more than $1.5 million to clean up an abandoned rotting fish sauce plant with a stench that's been tormenting a rural Newfoundland community for years now. The Newfoundland and Labrador government awarded a contract last week to clean up the vats of rotting fish sauce left behind in the decaying building in St. Mary's, Newfoundland. That town's mayor, Stephen Ryan, says that work should get underway at the end of this month after the nearby school lets out for the summer. He says the smell is only expected to get worse as the oozing barrels of fermenting sauce are removed, and nobody wants to make the students suffer through that. And the Atlantic Seafood Sauce Company Limited building first opened in 1990. The owner abandoned it about a decade after that, following a series of legal battles. Elsewhere in the country today, police have arrested and charged a former Air Canada pilot with fraud for flying without a proper license. 95.7's Richard Southern has a look at that story.
1: Police have now charged 59-year-old Jeffrey Wall from Barrie, who investigators say started his career with Air Canada back in 1998 as a first officer. He was promoted to captain almost 17 years ago.
2: This pilot had a 27-year career, and we are alleging that since 2009, has been flying for years, misrepresenting himself and his credentials.
1: He was most recently flying Air Canada's longest-haul aircraft, the 777 and the 787. Captaining these aircraft all around the world. The lead investigator, though, says it all unraveled for him last March when a routine check of his credentials at Pearson Airport found them to be allegedly counterfeit. I'm Richard Southern.
7: The federal government is going to be introducing its online harms bill as soon as tomorrow. Culture Minister Mark Miller is taking the lead on that legislation and says the bill is needed because, quote, kids are dying. The federal ministers declined to give details about that bill today, all saying they couldn't do so before the bill is actually introduced. The bill is expected to include a ban on social media for kids under the age of 16, although platforms that meet certain safety standards could obtain exemptions to that. The legislation comes as a number of other countries are planning to introduce similar social media bans. And there's been a change to Canada's World Cup roster with a Brampton, Ontario native getting some good news earlier today. We'll get more on that from 95.7's Alex Sixero.
35: Winger Jaden Nelson is officially on Canada's World Cup roster, replacing the injured Marcelo Flores, who tore his ACL playing for his club team in Mexico. Nelson impressed in last Monday's tune-up against Uzbekistan, playing his way onto the squad.
3: It's a dream come true, you know, especially with a World Cup being at home, with surviving cancer and everything. It's a big deal, you know. It hasn't hit me yet. It's just inspirational to a lot of people that I know that want to do big things in life. And for me, it's bigger than just being called up to the national team and to play in the World Cup. It's more for the kids that aspire to be something big in their life.
35: Nelson was diagnosed with a rare form of testicular cancer at 18 months. And while the cancer spread to his lungs, he wound up beating it. And he could be a spark plug off the bench for Coach Jesse Marsh if Canada needs to score a goal. The Canadians had another training session at Downsview Park today, now just 3 days away from their World Cup opener against Bosnia at Toronto Stadium. From the Sports Center, I'm Alex Sixero.
7: Coming up in 60 seconds, we'll have another look at traffic and weather together on the ones. 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It's 4:10.
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7: 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It's time once again for Rogers 5G home internet. Traffic and weather together on the ones. And with a look at Halifax roads once again this afternoon, here is Jamie Montgomery.
12: Good afternoon. We do have light activity on the Cirque. Seeing some buildup on both the McDonald and the McKay Bridge. Slight delays right now on the Bedford Highway at Bayview Road, Flamingo Drive, and heading towards Larry UTech Boulevard. Slowdowns increasing right now on Hammonds Plains Road near Highway 102, Larry UTech Boulevard, and Lucasville Road. Amsterdam's canal culture, historic houses are on full display this summer, flying nonstop from Halifax with up to 6 weekly flights. Book at WestJet.com with the latest forecast. Here's meteorologist Alistair Alders.
0: 13 degrees over.

0: 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Well, the Prime Minister says the opening of the Gordie Howe Bridge on Friday is an important symbol of Canada-U.S. ties, but the Ontario Premier questioning whether the opening is actually going to happen. 95.7's business analyst Chris McCusker has more.
1: Relations between the U.S. and Canada have been strained since President Donald Trump returned to the White House last year. But Prime Minister Mark Carney calls this new bridge an important symbol of enduring strength of the bilateral relationship.
2: It's positive news. Obviously, the bridge will be open at the end of the week. And, a symbol, but also a fact of cooperations between our countries.
1: Ontario Premier Doug Ford says he's not so sure about the bridge opening, saying he's hearing two different stories. Now, back in February, the future of the bridge was cast into doubt when Trump insisted in a social media post the U.S. would have to be compensated before he would allow it to open. A White House official said today Trump's position hasn't changed. I'm Chris McCusker.
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0: We've got a mix of sun and cloud, and it is 26 degrees in downtown Halifax. Good afternoon, I'm Mark Hodgins. Here's a look at what's making news today. A man from Ontario facing fraud charges after an investigation revealed he allegedly duped at least one Nova Scotian out of thousands of dollars. As well, the Nova Scotia government today saying the board that's responsible for libraries in the Annapolis Valley needs to do a better job of explaining to the public why it has decided to close five branches. The province saying the board responsible has to make sure that its cost-saving measures minimize the impact on communities. There's been no response from that board yet today. 95.7 News Time, 4:15. Right now, it's time to get a look at the latest in the world of sports this afternoon. Here's Alex Cicero.
6: Well, the Blue Jays and Phillies play the middle game of their three-game series at Rogers Center this evening, with the Phils looking to clinch a series win. Some good news for Toronto is right-hander Dylan Cease is back from the injured list. He'll take on Zach Wheeler, while the red-hot Ernie Clement over his last 18 games is hitting .366 with four home runs. 95.7 News Radio and Sportsnet 1 will have the game at 8:07. The Hurricanes and Golden Knights have combined for 25 goals in the opening three games of the Stanley Cup Final, the most we've seen since 1981. It's been a great series, with Game 4 in Vegas tonight as the Golden Knights are leading 2-1. The Hurricanes yet to announce if Freddie Anderson or Brandon Bussey will start in goal, and Sportsnet has the game starting at 9. Off to soccer, midfielder Jaden Nelson was not selected on Canada's initial World Cup roster, but head coach Jesse Marsh told him to stay ready.
7: You know, and when I got into camp, he's like, you know what, just give it your all. Don't risk your reputation. Just go out there and try to create a new reputation every time you step on the field, and I think that's what I've done in this camp, and yeah, I'm just excited to start and to show the world what I could do.
6: And Nelson was added to the roster today, replacing the injured Marcelo Flores. The Canadians held another training session ahead of Friday's World Cup opener in Toronto against Bosnia and Herzegovina. And the Canadian women's soccer team will visit Costa Rica in tonight's friendly, which kicks off at 10. From the Sports Center, I'm Alex Cicero.
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10: 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It is 4:19. Chief Justice Richard Wagner says artificial intelligence is proving to be both promising and problematic for Canadian courtrooms. David Augustine with the Canadian Press reports.
11: At his annual news conference today, Wagner said distinguishing fact from fiction has become more difficult, especially in a time when information can be generated and shared rapidly. Society is grappling with the emergence of machine learning and online tools that can process a wide range of data almost instantly with varying degrees of accuracy. Wagner says new technologies offer opportunities to improve access and efficiency, but he adds they also require courts to adapt quickly and thoughtfully. Wagner says that adaptation requires money and time, investments that are necessary to maintain public trust in the justice system. David Augustine, The Canadian Press.
10: And over 100,000 Jeep vehicles in Canada have been recalled over fire concerns. More on that from Naira Ahmed.
12: The recall from automaker Stellantis is for Jeep Wrangler and Jeep Gladiator vehicles of model years from 2021 to 2025. Stellantis is asking drivers to park their cars away from other vehicles and structures until the issue is fixed. It's part of a global recall affecting more than a million vehicles that may have a faulty electrical connection in their electric hydraulic power steering pump wiring that could overheat. In rare circumstances, it could lead to a vehicle fire, and the automaker is working to resolve the issue by no later than July. Naira Ahmed, The Canadian Press.
10: Coming up in 60 seconds, we'll have another look at traffic and weather together on the ones. 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
10: News time, 4:21. Time once again for Rogers 5G home internet, traffic and weather together on the ones. And with a look at Halifax roads this afternoon, here again is Jamie Montgomery.
17: Good afternoon. We do have delays right now on the McKay Bridge heading into Halifax. Slowdowns on the Bedford Highway heading towards Bayview Road. Looking at outbound delays right now on Highway 102, just past Hammonds Plains Road heading towards Highway 101. Slowdowns on Hammonds Plains Road near Lucasville Road, Larry Utech Boulevard, and heading towards Highway 102. With the latest forecast, here's meteorologist Alistair Alders.
0: There is a chance of a passing shower this evening, but it's a fairly low chance, and overall a partly cloudy sky tonight down to 13 degrees, and then for Wednesday, mainly sunny to a mix of sun and cloud. A southerly wind of 15 to 30 with a high of 23, except 27 inland. For Thursday, mainly cloudy with a few showers, likely in 20 degrees, and then Friday, mainly cloudy 18, only 13 Saturday, cloudy with a chance of showers or drizzle. Tonight's overnight low, 13.
10: And right now in downtown Halifax, it is 26 degrees, 26 out at the airport as well. 95.7 News Radio has traffic and weather together every 10 minutes on the ones in the morning and in the afternoon at 1, 11, 21, 31, 41, and 51 minutes past the hour. And recapping our lead story this afternoon, a man from Ontario facing fraud charges after an investigation revealed he allegedly duped at least one Nova Scotian out of thousands of dollars. We'll get more on that and a look at some other top stories as well coming up for you at the bottom of the hour with Chris Haleff. 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It's 4:23.
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10: A new study finding birth rates are declining and puts the blame on smartphones. Eva Frajascatos has more.
1: Researchers found the declining birth rate began in 2007, the same year Apple introduced the iPhone. The paper published in the National Bureau of Economic Research found the iPhone caused as much as half of the fertility decline between 2007 and 2011, with those aged 15 to 24 the most affected. The two new papers are the most recent efforts to explain fertility rate decline in the U.S. and other countries over the past 20 years. Researchers have already looked at contraceptive use, abortion rates, rising levels of female education, and even the popular TV show 16 and Pregnant. Researchers say when phones became more common, young people started to socialize less in person, leading to a drop in sexual activity and less chance of becoming pregnant. One economist tells the New York Times the hypothesis could be correct, but remains speculative. I'm Eva Frajascatos.
10: And coming up next, we'll have a look at the latest in business news this afternoon with Chris McCusker in the Dynamic Market Minute. 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
18: The SpaceX IPO is said to be multiple times oversubscribed. Bloomberg is reporting the number of orders for shares has increased since Monday, with the IPO set to price on Thursday and then start trading on Friday. Now, the company, which is, of course, owned by Tesla CEO Elon Musk, is offering 555 million shares. That would raise about $75 billion. And Musk's other company shares in Tesla right now down by 3.2%. It is still a losing day on Wall Street, not nearly as bad as earlier today. The Dow right now is down 35 points, the S&P down by 60, and the NASDAQ down 361. So the NASDAQ still the biggest loser, although at one point today it was up by about 1%. On Bay Street, the TSX is down by 111 points, 34,367, and still most of the damage is coming from commodities. Gold futures right now lower by $75 to $4,288. Oil is down $2.88 to $88.43. Now, that's a pullback today of 3.1%.
19: Brent crude, this is the European benchmark, has dropped to $90 a barrel. That is the lowest price since April the 17th. On growing signs, global demand is plunging to counter supply losses from the war in Iran and the closure of the Strait of Hormuz. The Canadian dollar today has been close to its lowest level this year, ahead of an interest rate announcement tomorrow and likely no change. Our loonie right now at 71.68 cents U.S. At the Business Center, I'm Chris McCusker.
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32: Good evening. It's Tuesday, June 9th. I'm Chris Halef. Right now in downtown Halifax, it is sunny and 24 degrees. Here's what's making news this hour.
33: We have details about a man from Ontario facing serious fraud charges after a nationwide investigation revealed he allegedly duped at least one Nova Scotian out of tens of thousands of dollars.
32: The RCMP says three people have been charged and work is underway to identify two others after a break and enter on the eastern shore this past weekend. The province says the board responsible for libraries in the Annapolis Valley needs to better explain why it has decided to close five branches. And coming up later,
34: the Nova Scotia Provincial Exhibition has been in repair mode, but is coming back this season.
35: There's been kind of this constant try to rebuild or build this back up.
34: This year's chair of the popular fair promising more for one of the province's popular summertime events.

0: It's a losing day on markets across the board, with the TSX down by more than 100 points, the NASDAQ down by more than 400, and oil closed just above $88. Business at 56.
1: 95.7 time, 4:31. Time for Rogers 5G home internet traffic and weather together on the ones. And now with Halifax's most frequent traffic reports, here's Jamie Munkham.
2: Good afternoon. We've got inbound delays on the Forest Hill Parkway at Main Street. Slowdowns right now on the Cirque from Burnside Drive heading towards the McKay Bridge. Seeing slowdowns right now on the Bedford Highway heading towards Bayview Road. Some outbound delays right now on Highway 102 between Washmill Lake Drive and Lacewood Drive. And then again from Larry Utech Boulevard heading towards Highway 101. With the latest forecast, here's meteorologist Alistair Alders.
3: 13 degrees overnight tonight, partly cloudy, slight chance of a shower moving through this evening. And then for Wednesday, it's mainly sunny to a mix of sun and cloud with a high of 23, except 27 inland. We'll have a southerly wind of 15 to 30. Tonight's overnight low, 13.
1: And right now in downtown Halifax, it is 24 degrees, 25 at the airport. We'll have another check of traffic and weather together in less than 10 minutes. 95.7 time, 4:34. After a lengthy investigation, Lunenburg RCMP have arrested a man from Ontario accused of defrauding tens of thousands from at least one Nova Scotian. 95.7 Steve Gow with more.
4: Lunenburg RCMP warning other Nova Scotians could also be victims of the same scam that duped a Hebbville resident out of $65,000. According to Nova Scotia RCMP, the case goes back to 2023 when that resident reported they had invested in what they thought was a UK-based investment company. Now, after being told they'd earn interest on the money, payments never showed up and contact with the so-called representatives dried up. Mounties say several others have reported similar fraudulent activity across Canada, but in this case, an in-depth investigation uncovered a 65-year-old Ontario man accused of perpetrating the Hebbville scam. The RCMP says he'll appear before a judge in Bridgewater on June 17th, adding that any others who suspect they may have been targeted should contact local police or the Canadian Anti-Fraud Center. I'm Steve Gow.
1: The RCMP says three people have been charged and work is underway to identify two others after a break and enter on the Eastern Shore this past weekend. The RCMP says the break-in happened at businesses in Beaver Harbor on a Saturday afternoon. Officers used a tire deflation device to eventually stop the suspect vehicle, which was stolen from Pictou County. Five people fled the vehicle on foot. Three were arrested and the search continues for two others. Anyone with information is asked to reach out to police or Crime Stoppers. The province says the board responsible for libraries in the Annapolis Valley needs to better explain to the public why it has decided to close five branches. The province says the board responsible for the libraries must make sure its cost-saving measures minimize the impact on communities. The comments come after the Annapolis Valley Regional Library Board said it will close five of its 11 branches because of a structural deficit. The board also said the provincial government wouldn't raise library funding for the 2026-27 school year. The Nova Scotia Provincial Exhibition has been in repair mode, but it will be going forward this summer. Another group will be playing host after the former operator slammed the brakes on the fair earlier this year. 95.7's Shelley Summers with more.
5: COVID and hurricanes, neither have been much of a help for the Provincial Exhibition Grounds in Bible Hill. That, coupled with the event's operator backing out of contracts earlier this year, left questions as to whether it would be happening at all. The chairwoman of the Colchester County 4-H Club announcing her organization will be stepping in to host the fair. Shelley DeViller telling Nova Scotia Today fairgoers can expect to see the Midway and agriculture shows, among other things.
6: 4-H has always done a really great job of doing that. We hope to expand that even further this year. Since COVID and Hurricane Fiona, the Nova Scotia Provincial Exhibition Grounds took quite a hit. And so there's been kind of this constant try to rebuild or build this back up. And so some of the agricultural pieces of this show have kind of faded away based on some damage to the property that happened and just trying to get some of those entities back.
5: The Nova Scotia Provincial Exhibition runs August 12th to the 16th in Bible Hill. I'm Shelley Summers.
1: A 59-year-old pilot who worked for Air Canada for decades is facing fraud and forgery charges after being accused of flying as a captain for years, despite not actually being one. 95.7's Richard Southern explains.
7: Police charging 59-year-old Jeffrey Wall from Barrie, who investigators say started his career with Air Canada in 1998 and was made captain almost 17 years ago. He retired early last year and at the time was flying Air Canada's longest-haul aircrafts, the 777 and 787. While he did hold a pilot's license, the PO deputy chief says he never held the license necessary to be a captain.
8: He was a commercial pilot, so he's able to fly certain types of planes with regulations that are attached to that. He was not licensed to fly passengers.
7: But Air Canada says safety was never compromised. I'm Richard Southern.
1: 95.7 time, 4:38. The U.S. president tried to stop it, but the prime minister says a new bridge between Windsor, Ontario and Detroit will open this Friday. But there are still some who are questioning it. 95.7's Chris McCusker with more.
0: Prime Minister Mark Carney confirms an earlier report calling the bridge an important symbol of the enduring strength of the bilateral relationship between Canada and the U.S., which has recently been strained by the trade war.
9: Great for Canadians going across the border, Americans coming across the border, and for commerce. And I just want to salute the those who constructed it on both sides, and looking forward to getting it done.
0: The future of the bridge was cast into doubt when U.S. President Donald Trump insisted on social media back in February the U.S. would have to be compensated before he would allow it to open. And a spokesperson for Trump today says the president's position hasn't changed, while Ontario Premier Doug Ford says he's hearing two different takes on the bridge opening. I'm Chris McCusker.
1: And a Liberal MP says she and her parliamentary colleagues will be part of a delegation that will visit Taiwan this fall, despite a warning from China's ambassador that such visits are hurtful to relations with Beijing.
10: MP Judy Scrow chairs the Canada-Taiwan Parliamentary Friendship Group, and she says both Liberal and Conservative MPs will visit the self-governing island in October. It was back in April, China's ambassador said the Carney government's efforts to boost ties with Beijing could suffer if MPs visit Taiwan, since such trips hint at official ties with the island's government. New Zealand's foreign ministry said last week Beijing banned four of its MPs for a year after they had visited Taiwan. Scrow says it's important to support Taiwan since it's a democracy in a region where governments are curtailing freedoms. Karen Rebo, The Canadian Press.
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11: 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I'm here to guide you, protect you, and negotiate what's right for you. 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If you're thinking about making a move, call or text me, 902-817-0050. 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
12: Tonight, a historic Stanley Cup final continues in Vegas after Mitch Marner came out flying in Game 3. Carolina responded with 3 goals and 39 seconds to tie it, but Vegas sealed the deal in double overtime to take a 2-1 series lead. What's in store for Game 4? You just have to watch the Stanley Cup Final. 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
1: 95.7 time, 4:41 time for Rogers 5G home internet. Traffic and weather together on the ones. And now with Halifax's most frequent traffic reports, here's Jamie Montgomery.
2: Good afternoon. We do have some outbound delays right now on Highway 102 from Washmill Lake Drive to Lacewood Drive, then again from Larry Utech Boulevard heading towards Highway 101. Slowdowns right now on Hammond Plains Road near Highway 102, Larry Utech Boulevard in Lucasville Road. We do have delays right now on the Cirque heading towards the McKay Bridge. Amsterdam's canal culture and historic houses are on full display this summer. Fly nonstop from Halifax with up to 6 weekly flights. 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With the latest forecast, here's meteorologist Alistair Alders.
3: A partly cloudy sky tonight. There is a slight chance of a passing shower this evening. 13 degrees, the overnight low. And then for Wednesday, mainly sunny to a mix of sun and cloud with a south wind of 15 to 30. The high 23, except 27 inland. Thursday's mainly cloudy with a few showers likely. The high 20, but it could be a bit warmer inland. Tonight's overnight low, 13.
13: And right now in downtown Halifax and out at the airport, it is 26 degrees. 95.7 News Radio is the only station with a weather guarantee. 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Well, Cineplex has reported its box office revenue rose to $60.5 million in May, up from $55 million in the same month of last year. More on that from Hannah Stoltz with the Canadian Press.
14: Hey, never touch the buttons.
15: This was the highest May box office the company has seen since 2019, as well as the highest monthly concession spending per patron on record. Top-performing movies for the month included The Devil Wears Prada 2, Michael, Obsession, Star Wars The Mandalorian and Grogu, and Backrooms. Cineplex says the momentum has continued into June. The month-to-date box office is up compared to a year ago, helped by a strong start to the summer slate, including a franchise record opening for Scary Movie. Hannah Stoles, The Canadian Press.
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13: We've got a mix of sun and cloud, and it's 26 degrees in downtown Halifax. Good afternoon, I'm Mark Hodgins. Here's a look at what's making news today. Well, after a lengthy investigation, Lunenburg RCMP have arrested a man from Ontario who's been accused of defrauding tens of thousands from at least one Nova Scotian. As well today, the RCMP says three people have been charged. Work is underway to identify two other people after a break and enter on the Eastern Shore that happened over the weekend. And as well today, the Nova Scotia government now says the board responsible for libraries in the Annapolis Valley needs to better explain to the public why it has decided to close five branches. 95.7 News time, 4:45. It's time now to get a look at the latest in the world of sports this afternoon. Here is Alex Sixero.
20: Well, right-hander Dylan Cease makes his return from a hamstring injury this evening as the Blue Jays try to even their three-game series with the Phillies at Rogers Center. The Jays need so much more out of both Vladimir Guerrero Jr. and George Springer as Toronto sits a full game out of a wild-card spot. The Phillies go with Zach Wheeler at 8:07 on 95.7 News Radio. You can see the game on Sportsnet 1. To hockey, coming off that wild Game 3 on Saturday, the Stanley Cup Final is back on the ice in Vegas tonight with Game 4 as the Golden Knights lead Carolina 2-1. The Hurricanes yet to confirm if Freddie Anderson will start in goal after getting pulled in Game 3. Faceoff set for 9 on Sportsnet. While the Minnesota Wild have re-signed center Michael McCarron, it's a 6-year extension worth $3.3 million per season. Off to soccer, and it's the news that Brampton, Ontario's Jaden Nelson was hoping for.
21: It's a dream come true, you know, especially with a World Cup being at home with surviving cancer and everything. It's a big deal, you know. It hasn't hit me yet. It's just inspirational to a lot of people that I know that want to do big things in life.
20: Nelson officially on Canada's World Cup roster, replacing the injured Marcelo Flores. Nelson was diagnosed with a rare form of testicular cancer at 18 months and beat it. Canada's World Cup opener set for this Friday in Toronto against Bosnia. And the Canadian women's soccer team has a friendly tonight as they hit the road to play Costa Rica. Kickoff goes at 10 o'clock. From the Sports Center, I'm Alex Acero.
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1: 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Charles de Ledesma reports 32,000 people have been displaced by this week's earthquake in the Philippines.
23: Rescues search ruined buildings in the southern Philippines on Tuesday to ensure no one's still trapped, a day after one of the strongest earthquakes to hit the country in a half century killed well over 30 people. However, just a few people are considered missing on official records in the southern province, near where the 7.8 magnitude quake struck Monday morning, but the Office of Civil Defense acknowledged several collapsed and heavily damaged buildings must be thoroughly inspected for possible survivors or casualties. In the city, General Santos, Senior Fire Officer Perfecto Roda says he's deploying canines, dogs specifically trained to assist law enforcement agencies in the search. The earthquake centered off Mindanao, the second most populous Philippine island, injuring nearly 500 people and displacing at least 32,000, most of whom fled to emergency shelters. Many people who left their homes feared a tsunami. I'm Charles de Ledesma.
1: Sagar Magani reports President Trump is blowing off the unwelcome reception fans gave him before last night's NBA Finals game in New York.
24: President Trump is blowing off his decidedly unwelcome reception at last night's NBA Finals game in his hometown. When the Madison Square Garden crowd saw the president on the jumbo screens, there were loud boos. That's not the way he heard it.
25: It was, mostly cheers.
24: The cheers came when the image switched to the American flag, and then the Knicks, who were trying to win their first home finals game in 27 years. But Victor Wembanyama's Spurs won to avoid going down 3-0. No team had ever come back from that in the finals.
26: It really shows what teams are made of.
24: The Knicks lost for the first time in 46 days. Game 4 is tomorrow in New York, and their fans are ready.
27: I am very optimistic. Knicks in 5.
24: I'm Sagar Meghani.
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1: 95.7 time, 4:51 time for Rogers 5G home internet traffic and weather together on the ones. And now with Halifax's most frequent traffic reports, here's Jamie Montgomery.
0: Good afternoon. We do have a possible collision right now on the McKay Bridge and causing some heavy delays in and out. Bouncing slowdowns right now on the Cirque from Burnside Drive heading towards the McKay Bridge. Slowdowns also on the McDonald Bridge heading into Dartmouth. Inbound delays on the Forest Hill Parkway at Main Street. Slowdowns on the 118 from Wright Avenue heading towards the Cirque. We do have delays right now outbound on Highway 102 between Larry Utech Boulevard and Highway 101. And still seeing those outbound slowdowns right now on Highway 102 near Lacewood Drive. With the latest forecast, here's meteorologist Alistair Alders.
2: Partly cloudy tonight. There is a slight chance of a passing shower this evening. 13 degrees the overnight low. And then Wednesday, mainly sunny to a mix of sun and cloud with a southerly wind of 15 to 30. The high 23, except 27 inland. Thursday's mainly cloudy with a few showers likely. The high near 20 degrees in the city. And then Friday, mainly cloudy 18. And the start of the weekend cool. Saturday, only 13. Cloudy with a chance of showers or drizzle. Tonight's overnight low 13.
1: And right now in downtown Halifax, it is 24 degrees, 25 at the airport, 95.7 time, 4:53.
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8: Researchers found the declining birth rate began in 2007, the same year Apple introduced the iPhone. The paper published in the National Bureau of Economic Research found the iPhone caused as much as half of the fertility decline between 2007 and 2011, with those aged 15 to 24 the most affected. The two new papers are the most recent efforts to explain fertility rate decline in the U.S. and other countries over the past 20 years. Researchers have already looked at contraceptive use, abortion rates, rising levels of female education, and even the popular TV show 16 and Pregnant. Researchers say when phones became more common, young people started to socialize less in person, leading to a drop in sexual activity and less chance of becoming pregnant. One economist tells the New York Times the hypothesis could be correct, but remains speculative. I'm Eva Fragiscados.
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11: Fresh geopolitical concerns today. The U.S. president says in a social media post the U.S. must retaliate after Iran shot down a U.S. helicopter over the Strait of Hormuz last night. It's not entirely clear what that means, but the army in Iran says it is on alert. Wall Street is in the red with the Dow down 38 points, the S&P down 24, and the Nasdaq down by 412. So the Nasdaq down by 1.5%. At one point today, it was higher by more than 1%. Shares in Apple in the red today, down by about 3%. On day two of the Worldwide Developers Conference, the company unveiled an update to Siri yesterday, but it's not able to launch it in the European Union in the latest standoff with the EU's antitrust watchdog. On Bay Street, the TSX is down by 136 points, 34,343. Still commodities doing much of the damage. Gold futures right now lower by $80 to $4,282. Oil today down $3.10 to $88.20 a barrel. Demand is crumbling in China, and that's providing some relief to global supplies impacted by the war in Iran. And the Canadian dollar today has been close to its lowest level all year. Right now down by 1/100, 71.66 cents U.S. Canada's trade surplus hit $2.72 billion in April, up from $1.75 billion in March. Total exports in April increased by 1.6%, and that was driven by higher energy exports. At the Business Center, I'm Chris McCusker.
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20: Good afternoon. It is Tuesday, June 9th. I'm Mark Hodgins. Right now in downtown Halifax, we've got a mix of sun and cloud, and it's 26 degrees. Here's a look at what's making news this afternoon.
22: After a lengthy investigation, Lunenburg RCMP have arrested a 65-year-old man from Ontario accused of defrauding a Hebbville resident out of tens of thousands of dollars. Now, Mounties warn there could be other victims out there.
20: Early voting kicking off today in a by-election happening in a newly formed district in Cape Breton.
31: The Nova Scotia Provincial Exhibition will be back this summer.
32: Built by community for community.
31: The news comes after uncertainty earlier this year.
20: And coming up later, police have arrested and charged a former Air Canada pilot with fraud for flying without a proper license.
0: Blue Jays get Dylan Cease back in the mix for Game 2 against the Phillies, and the Golden Knights and Hurricanes are back on the ice in Vegas. Sports at 15.
11: Losing day on Bay with the price for oil dropping by more than $3 and a mixed finish on Wall Street, the NASDAQ down by more than 300 points. Business at 26.
20: 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It's time now for Rogers 5G Home Internet. Traffic and weather together on the ones. And with Halifax's most frequent traffic reports, here is Jamie Montgomery.
2: Good afternoon. We've got a disabled vehicle right now on the McKay Bridge, Dartmouth bound. Car stalled heading onto the bridge. Any cube van stalled near the old tolls. We've got slowdowns right now inbound on the Forest Hill Parkway at Main Street. Slowdowns on the 118 from Commodore Drive heading towards the Cirque. We do have delays right now outbound on Highway 102 between Larry Utech Boulevard and Highway 101. Slowdowns on Hammonds Plains Road reaching Lucasville Road, Larry Utech Boulevard, and building towards Highway 102. Tackling a big backyard project this spring? 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With the latest forecast, here's meteorologist Alistair Alders.
3: Partly cloudy tonight with a slight chance of a shower this evening. 13 degrees, the overnight low, the winds will be light. And then Wednesday, it's mainly sunny to a mix of sun and cloud with a southerly wind of 15 to 30. The high 23, except 27 inland. Tonight's overnight low, 13.
20: And right now in downtown Halifax and out at the airport, it is 26 degrees. We'll have another check of traffic and weather together coming up in less than 10 minutes. 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It's 5:03. Well, a man from Ontario is facing fraud charges after an investigation revealed he allegedly duped at least one Nova Scotian out of tens of thousands of dollars. We get more on that story from 95.7's Steve Gow.
5: Lunenburg District RCMP made the arrest following a lengthy investigation that stretches back to 2023 when a Hebbville resident reported they had invested over $65,000 in what they thought was a UK-based investment company. Turns out they were told their investment would earn interest, but those payments were never received, and attempts to contact the fraudulent company's representatives led nowhere. They weren't alone, as Mounties say several others across the country fell for the same scam, which after an in-depth investigation involving several agencies led Lunenburg RCMP to the 65-year-old accused from Ontario. He'll now appear in Bridgewater Provincial Court on June 17th. Mounties believe others could also be victims of similar fraud and are reminding people to contact their local police or the Canadian Anti-Fraud Centre if they suspect they've been targeted. I'm Steve Gow.
20: Well, the RCMP says three people have been arrested and work is underway to identify two others after a break and enter on the Eastern Shore this past weekend. And the RCMP says the break-in happened at a business in Beaver Harbor on Saturday afternoon. Officers, they say, used a tire deflation device to eventually stop the suspect vehicle, which they say was stolen from Pictou County. Five people fled the vehicle on foot. Police say three were arrested and the search continues for two others. Anyone with information is asked to reach out to police or to leave an anonymous tip with Crime Stoppers. Well, the Nova Scotia government says the board responsible for libraries in the Annapolis Valley needs to better explain to the public why it's decided to close five branches. The province says the board responsible for libraries must make sure its cost-saving measures minimize the impact on communities. And the comments come after the Annapolis Valley Regional Library Board said it would be closing five of its 11 branches because of a structural deficit. The board also said the provincial government would not be raising library funding in the 2026-27 fiscal year. Well, voters in a newly created Nova Scotia electoral district have at least three opportunities to cast an early ballot this week. Elections Nova Scotia says early voting in Shettycamp, Margaree's, Pleasant Bay is underway as of today, running until Saturday at the returning office in Grand Etang. Two community polls also going to be open in the district. A by-election is scheduled there for June 23rd. 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It's 5:06. The Nova Scotia Provincial Exhibition will be running this summer after some uncertainty earlier this year. 95.7's Shelley Summers explains.
31: Many Nova Scotians love a good fair, and the question of whether there would even be a provincial exhibition this year was left hanging after the previous operator canceled contracts to manage the annual agricultural fair in Bible Hill. The Colchester County 4-H Club is now stepping in as this year's host. Chair Shelley DeViller telling Nova Scotia Today the community is stepping up to the plate after being rooted in the area for decades.
1: So there's a lot of community partners in Colchester County that are invested in making this happen because of the experiences that they've had on an annual basis. And so there's a lot of expertise in community to make this happen. So, you know, we've been kind of labeling or titling this event as, you know, built by community for community. And that's based on going back to the roots of that's how it's always been done.
31: DeViller says COVID and Hurricane Fiona hit the exhibition hard and that a lot of work has been done to rebuild the popular event, which will be held August 12th to 16th in Bible Hill. I'm Shelley Summers.
20: Elsewhere today, it's going to cost $1.7 million to clean up an abandoned rotting fish sauce plant with a stench that's been tormenting a rural Newfoundland community for years now. The Newfoundland and Labrador government announced a contract was awarded last week to clean up the vats of rotting fish sauce left behind in the decaying building in St. Mary's, Newfoundland. That town's mayor, Steve Ryan, says the work should begin at the end of this month once the nearby school lets out for the summer. He says that smell only expected to get worse as the oozing barrels of fermenting sauce are removed from the building, and nobody wants to make the students go through that. The Atlantic Seafood Sauce Company Limited building first opened back in 1990. And the owner abandoned it about a decade later after a series of legal battles. Elsewhere in the country, police have arrested and charged a former Air Canada pilot with fraud for flying without a proper license. 95.7's Richard Southern explains.
7: Police have now charged 59-year-old Jeffrey Wall from Barrie, who investigators say started his career with Air Canada back in 1998 as a first officer. He was promoted to captain almost 17 years ago.
8: This pilot had a 27-year career, and we are alleging that since 2009 has been flying for years, misrepresenting himself and his credentials.
7: He was most recently flying Air Canada's longest-haul aircraft, the 777 and the 787. Captaining these aircraft all around the world. The lead investigator, though, says it all unraveled for him last March when a routine check of his credentials at Pearson Airport found them to be allegedly counterfeit. I'm Richard Southern.
20: 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It's 5:09. There has been a change to Canada's World Cup roster with a Brampton native getting some good news today. We get more on that from 95.7's Alex Sixero.
0: Winger Jaden Nelson is officially on Canada's World Cup roster, replacing the injured Marcelo Flores, who tore his ACL playing for his club team in Mexico. Nelson impressed in last Monday's tune-up against Uzbekistan, playing his way onto the squad.
17: It's a dream come true, you know, especially with a World Cup being at home, with surviving cancer and everything. It's a big deal, you know. It hasn't hit me yet. It's just inspirational to a lot of people that I know that want to do big things in life. And for me, it's bigger than just being called up to the national team and to play in the World Cup. It's more for the kids that aspire to be something big in their life.
0: Nelson was diagnosed with a rare form of testicular cancer at 18 months, and while the cancer spread to his lungs, he wound up beating it, and he could be a spark plug off the bench for Coach Jesse Marsh if Canada needs to score a goal. The Canadians had another training session at Downsview Park today, now just 3 days away from their World Cup opener against Bosnia at Toronto Stadium. From the Sports Centre, I'm Alex Sixero.
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20: 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Time once again for traffic and weather together on the ones brought to you by Rogers 5G Home Internet. And with a look at Halifax roads once again this afternoon, here is Jamie Montgomery.
2: Good afternoon. We've got a bit of buildup right now on the McKay Bridge. Dartmouth bound car stalled heading into the bridge, and a cube van stalled near the old tolls, causing those delays in the area. We do have some slowdowns right now on Hammonds Plains Road near Highway 102, Larry Utech Boulevard. Delays right now on the Bedford Highway between Hammonds Plains Road and Dartmouth Road. Also looking at delays inbound on the Forest Hill Parkway at Main Street. Slowdowns right now on the 118, basically from Wright Avenue heading towards Sea Cirque as well. With the latest forecast, here's meteorologist Alistair Alders.
3: 13 degrees overnight tonight. There was a slight chance of a shower passing through this evening, but otherwise partly cloudy. And then for Wednesday, mainly sunny to a mix of sun and cloud with a high of 23 in the city, 27 inland, a southerly wind of 15 to 30. On Thursday, 20 the high, likely warmer inland, but mainly cloudy with a few showers.

0: will actually happen. 95.7's business analyst Chris McCusker has more.
1: Relations between the U.S. and Canada have been strained since President Donald Trump returned to the White House last year. But Prime Minister Mark Carney calls this new bridge an important symbol of enduring strength of the bilateral relationship.
2: It's positive news. Obviously, the bridge will be open at the end of the week. And, a symbol, but also a fact of cooperations between our countries.
1: Ontario Premier Doug Ford says he's not so sure about the bridge opening, saying he's hearing two different stories. Now, back in February, the future of the bridge was cast into doubt when Trump insisted in a social media post the U.S. would have to be compensated before he would allow it to open. A White House official said today Trump's position hasn't changed. I'm Chris McCusker.
3: Tonight, a historic Stanley Cup final continues in Vegas after Mitch Marner came out flying in Game 3. Carolina responded with 3 goals in 39 seconds to tie it, but Vegas sealed the deal in double overtime to take a 2-1 series lead. What's in store for Game 4? You just have to watch the Stanley Cup Final. Coverage begins with Hockey Central tonight at 7:30 Eastern, 4:30 Pacific on Sportsnet.
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0: We've got a mix of sun and cloud, and it's 28 degrees in downtown Halifax. Good afternoon, I'm Mark Hodgins. Here's what's making news today. A man from Ontario facing fraud charges after police say an investigation revealed he allegedly duped at least one Nova Scotian out of tens of thousands of dollars. As well today, the Nova Scotia government now says the board responsible for libraries in the Annapolis Valley needs to better explain to the public why it has decided to close 5 branches. 95.7 News Time, 5:15. It's time now for a look at the latest in the world of sports this afternoon. Here is Alex Cicero.
6: Well, you have to go all the way back to August 17th of last year for the last time Vladimir Guerrero Jr. hit a regular season home run at Rogers Center. Maybe he'll get that first one of the year this evening when the Jays and Phillies meet up in Game 2. Toronto trying to even the series as Dylan Cease makes his return from the injured list. He'll take on fellow righty Zach Wheeler. It's an 8:07 first pitch on 95.7 News Radio, and you can see it on Sportsnet 1. To hockey, 28 points in 19 games as Mitch Marner is still the odds-on favorite to win the Conn Smythe. Marner and the Golden Knights host Carolina tonight in Game 4 of the Stanley Cup Final, with Vegas leading 2-1. The Hurricanes yet to tip their hand on whether Freddie Anderson or Brandon Bussey will start in goal. It's a 9 o'clock faceoff, and you can see it on Sportsnet. In Minnesota, the Wild have signed center Michael McCarron to a 6-year contract extension. That is worth $3.3 million per season. Off to the World Cup, Canada held another training session ahead of Friday's opener with Bosnia at Toronto Stadium, and Canada confirmed that Brampton, Ontario native Jaden Nelson will replace the injured Marcelo Flores on their World Cup roster. Flores suffered a torn ACL playing for his club team in Mexico last month. And the Canadian women's soccer team hits the road for tonight's friendly with Costa Rica. Kickoff is 10 o'clock. From the Sports Center, I'm Alex Cicero.
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7: You are listening to 95.7 News Radio. It is 519. Well, Chief Justice Richard Wagner says artificial intelligence is proving to be both promising and problematic for Canadian courtrooms. David Augustine with the Canadian Press has more.
8: At his annual news conference today, Wagner said distinguishing fact from fiction has become more difficult, especially in a time when information can be generated and shared rapidly. Society is grappling with the emergence of machine learning and online tools that can process a wide range of data almost instantly with varying degrees of accuracy. Wagner says new technologies offer opportunities to improve access and efficiency, but he adds they also require courts to adapt quickly and thoughtfully. Wagner says that adaptation requires money and time, investments that are necessary to maintain public trust in the justice system. David Augustine, The Canadian Press.
7: And as well, Culture Minister Mark Miller says the government's new Digital Safety Act is a priority because, in his words, kids are dying. Miller is taking the lead on legislation, and it's expected to be introduced in the House of Commons as soon as tomorrow. Reports say the bill is going to include a ban on social media for kids under 16, but platforms that meet certain safety standards could obtain exemptions to that ban. Federal ministers declined to give any details around that bill today, saying parliamentary rules prevent them from doing that before the bill is introduced. Coming up, we'll have another look at traffic and weather together on the ones. 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It's 520.
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7: 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Time once again for traffic and weather together on the ones, brought to you by Rogers 5G Home Internet. And with a look at Halifax roads once again this afternoon, here is Jamie Montgomery.
11: Good afternoon. We are still dealing with that traffic disruption right now on the McKay Bridge. This is causing slowdowns right now for basically Burnside Drive heading towards the McKay Bridge. Also slowdowns right now just coming off the McKay Bridge on the Bedford Highway heading towards Bayview Road. We do have delays on Bears Road into Kanawha. Slowdowns on the Armdale roundabout coming from Chibucto, Heron Cove Road, Quinpool Road, and St. Margaret's Bay. Slowdowns right now outbound on Highway 102 from Kearney Lake Road heading towards Highway 101. With the latest forecast, here's meteorologist Alistair Alders.
12: There is a chance of a passing shower this evening, but it's a fairly low chance, and overall a partly cloudy sky tonight down to 13 degrees, and then for Wednesday, mainly sunny to a mix of sun and cloud. A southerly wind of 15 to 30 with a high of 23, except 27 inland. For Thursday, mainly cloudy with a few showers, likely in 20 degrees, and then Friday, mainly cloudy 18. Only 13 Saturday, cloudy with a chance of showers or drizzle. Tonight's overnight low, 13.
7: And right now in downtown Halifax, it's 28 degrees. Out at the airport, it is 27. 95.7 News Radio has traffic and weather together every 10 minutes on the ones in the morning and in the afternoon at 1, 11, 21, 31, 41, and 51 minutes past the hour. And recapping our lead story this afternoon, a man from Ontario facing fraud charges after an investigation revealed he allegedly duped at least one Nova Scotian out of tens of thousands of dollars. We'll have more on that and a look at some other top stories as well coming up at the bottom of the hour with Chris Haleff. 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It's 5:23.
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7: A new study finds birth rates are declining and puts the blame on smartphones. Eva Frangiscatos has more on that story.
13: Researchers found the declining birth rate began in 2007, the same year Apple introduced the iPhone. The paper published in the National Bureau of Economic Research found the iPhone caused as much as half of the fertility decline between 2007 and 2011, with those aged 15 to 24 the most affected. The two new papers are the most recent efforts to explain fertility rate decline in the U.S. and other countries over the past 20 years. Researchers have already looked at contraceptive use, abortion rates, rising levels of female education, and even the popular TV show 16 and Pregnant. Researchers say when phones became more common, young people started to socialize less in person, leading to a drop in sexual activity and less chance of becoming pregnant. One economist tells the New York Times the hypothesis could be correct, but remains speculative. I'm Eva Frangiscatos.
7: And coming up next, we'll have the very latest in business news this afternoon with Chris McCusker in the Dynamic Market Minute. 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
26: Looks like it will be a losing day on Bay Street with the TSX down 95 points, 34,383, a pullback of 0.2%, and still commodities doing a fair bit of damage. Gold futures right now lower by $88 to $4,274. Oil today down $3.10, $88.20 a barrel. Now, shares in Cineplex going the other way, that stock up by 1.7% after the movie theater chain reported the highest May box office revenue since 2019 at $60.5 million. The company also reported the highest concession spending per patron on record. So The Devil Wears Prada, Michael, and The Mandalorian and Grogu, among others, helping to juice the numbers. Well, the Canadian dollar today has been close to its lowest level this year. Right now, it's higher by 1.7168 cents U.S., a good signal for the Canadian economy today. StatsCan says the country's merchandise trade surplus grew to $2.7 billion in April as higher oil prices helped to boost exports to a record high. Now, Canada's trade surplus with the U.S. reached its highest level since February of 2025. That was before the U.S. president imposed tariffs. On Wall Street, a mixed picture here with just a few minutes left. The NASDAQ right now is down 326, a drop of 1.2%. At one point, it was higher by more than a percent. The S&P is down 49 and the Dow higher by 42. At the Business Center, I'm Chris McCusker.
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17: Tonight, a historic Stanley Cup final continues in Vegas. After Mitch Marner came out flying in Game 3. Carolina responded with 3 goals and 39 seconds to tie it. But Vegas sealed the deal in double overtime to take a 2-1 series lead. What's in store for Game 4? You just have to watch the Stanley Cup Final. 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
25: Hey, buddy.
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30: Good evening. It is Tuesday, June 9th. I'm Chris Halef, right now in downtown Halifax, sunny and 24 degrees. Here's what's making news this hour.
31: We have details about a man from Ontario facing serious fraud charges after a nationwide investigation revealed he allegedly duped at least one Nova Scotian out of tens of thousands of dollars.
30: Mounties say three people have been charged and work is underway to identify two others after a break and enter on the eastern shore this past weekend. The province says the board responsible for libraries in the Annapolis Valley needs to better explain to the public why it has decided to close five branches. And coming up late...
32: The Nova Scotia Provincial Exhibition has been in repair mode, but is coming back this season.
33: There's been kind of this constant try to rebuild or build this back up.
32: This year's chair of the popular fair promising more for one of the province's popular summertime events.
34: This one coming as Vladimir Guerrero Jr. is in the leadoff spot for Game 2 between the Jays and the Phillies, and the Hurricanes look to even up the Stanley Cup Finals. Sports 45.
26: It was a losing day on Bay Street. The Dow managed to eke out a gain, and the NASDAQ dropped by more than 200 points. Business said 56.
30: 95.7 time, 5:31. Time for Rogers 5G home internet traffic and weather together on the ones. And now with Halifax's most frequent traffic reports, here's Jamie Munger.
11: Good afternoon. We are still dealing with that traffic disruption right now on the McKay Bridge. This is causing slowdowns right now for basically Burnside Drive heading towards the McKay Bridge. Also slowdowns right now just coming off the McKay Bridge on the Bedford Highway heading towards Bayview Road. We do have delays on Bears Road into Kanawha. Slowdowns on the Armdale roundabout coming from Chibucto, Heron Cove Road, Quinpool Road, and St. Margaret's Bay. Slowdowns right now outbound on Highway 102 from Kearney Lake Road heading towards Highway 101. With the latest forecast, here's meteorologist Alistair Alders.
0: 13 degrees overnight tonight, partly cloudy, slight chance of a shower moving through this evening. And then for Wednesday, it's mainly sunny to a mix of sun and cloud with a high of 23, except 27 inland. We'll have a southerly wind of 15 to 30. Tonight's overnight low, 13.
30: And right now in downtown Halifax, it's 24 degrees, 25 at the airport. We'll have another check of traffic and weather together in less than 10 minutes. 95.7 time, 5:33. After a lengthy investigation, Lunenburg RCMP have arrested a man from Ontario accused of defrauding tens of thousands from at least one Nova Scotian. 95.7 Steve Gow explains.
5: Lunenburg RCMP warning other Nova Scotians could also be victims of the same scam that duped a Hebbville resident out of $65,000. According to Nova Scotia RCMP, the case goes back to 2023 when that resident reported they had invested in what they thought was a UK-based investment company. Now, after being told they'd earn interest on the money, payments never showed up and contact with the so-called representatives dried up. Mounties say several others have reported similar fraudulent activity across Canada, but in this case, an in-depth investigation uncovered a 65-year-old Ontario man accused of perpetrating the Hebbville scam. The RCMP says he'll appear before a judge in Bridgewater on June 17th, adding that any others who suspect they may have been targeted should contact local police or the Canadian Anti-Fraud Center. I'm Steve Gow.
30: The RCMP says three people have been charged and work is underway to identify two others after a break-and-enter on the Eastern Shore this past weekend. The RCMP says the break-in happened at a business in Beaver Harbor on Saturday afternoon. Officers used a tire deflation device to eventually stop the suspect vehicle, which was stolen from Pictou County. Five people fled the vehicle on foot. Three were arrested and the search continues for two others. Anyone with information is asked to contact police or Crime Stoppers. The Nova Scotia government says the board responsible for libraries in the Annapolis Valley needs to better explain to the public why it has decided to close five branches. The province says the board responsible for libraries must make sure its cost-saving measures minimize the impact on communities. The comments come after the Annapolis Valley Regional Library Board said it will close five of its 11 branches because of a structural deficit. The board also said the provincial government wouldn't raise library funding for the 2026-27 fiscal year. The Nova Scotia Provincial Exhibition has been in repair mode, but will be going forward this summer. Another group will be playing host after the former operator slammed the brakes on the fair earlier this year. 95.7's Shelley Summers with more.
6: COVID and hurricanes, neither have been much of a help for the Provincial Exhibition Grounds in Bible Hill. That, coupled with the event's operator backing out of contracts earlier this year, left questions as to whether it would be happening at all. The chairwoman of the Colchester County 4-H Club announcing her organization will be stepping in to host the fair. Shelley DeViller telling Nova Scotia Today fairgoers can expect to see the Midway and agriculture shows, among other things.
7: 4-H has always done a really great job of doing that. We hope to expand that even further this year. Since COVID and Hurricane Fiona, the Nova Scotia Provincial Exhibition Grounds took quite a hit. And so there's been kind of this constant try to rebuild or build this back up. And so some of the agricultural pieces of this show have kind of faded away based on some damage to the property that happened and just trying to get some of those entities back.
6: The Nova Scotia Provincial Exhibition runs August 12th to the 16th in Bible Hill. I'm Shelley Summers.
30: A 59-year-old pilot who worked for Air Canada for decades is facing fraud and forgery charges after being accused of flying as a captain for years, despite not actually being one. Richard Southern with more.
8: Police charging 59-year-old Jeffrey Wall from Barrie, who investigators say started his career with Air Canada in 1998 and was made captain almost 17 years ago. He retired early last year and at the time was flying Air Canada's longest haul aircrafts, the 777 and 787. While he did hold a pilot's license, the PO deputy chief says he never held the license necessary to be a captain.
9: He was a commercial pilot, so he's able to fly certain types of planes with regulations that are attached to that. He was not licensed to fly passengers.
8: But Air Canada says safety was never compromised. I'm Richard Southern.
30: The U.S. president tried to stop it, but the prime minister says a new bridge between Windsor, Ontario and Detroit will open this Friday, but there's still some who are questioning it. 95.7's Chris McCusker joins us with more.
26: Prime Minister Mark Carney says it's good news. The Gordie Howe Bridge is set to open with a ribbon-cutting ceremony planned for Friday. But Ontario Premier Doug Ford isn't so sure.
2: Well, let's see if it opens or not. Hopefully it will. If they say it's going to open, I'm just hearing two stories, but that's all right.
26: Now, the bridge is jointly owned by the governments of Canada and Michigan, and it's faced pushback from the Maroon family, who own the competing Ambassador Bridge. The bridge's opening was called into question earlier this year when U.S. President Donald Trump insisted the U.S. would have to be compensated before he would allow it to open, even though the federal government has no stake in the structure. I'm Chris McCusker.
30: And a Liberal MP says she and her parliamentary colleagues will be part of a delegation that will visit Taiwan this fall, despite a warning from China's ambassador that such visits are hurtful to relations with Beijing. Karen Rebo joins us with more.
3: MP Judy Scrow chairs the Canada-Taiwan Parliamentary Friendship Group, and she says both Liberal and Conservative MPs will visit the self-governing island in October. It was back in April, China's ambassador said the Carney government's efforts to boost ties with Beijing could suffer if MPs visit Taiwan, since such trips hint at official ties with the island's government. New Zealand's foreign ministry said last week Beijing banned four of its MPs for a year after they had visited Taiwan. Scrow says it's important to support Taiwan since it's a democracy in a region where governments are curtailing freedoms. Karen Rebo, The Canadian Press.
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12: 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Whoa, they have Benefit, Strivectin, Elizabeth Grant, L'Occitane too? 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
30: 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Traffic and weather together on the ones, and now with Halifax's most frequent traffic reports, here's Jamie Montgomery.
11: Good afternoon. Still dealing with that issue on the McKay Bridge. Dartmouth-bound car stalled heading into the bridge, as well as a Q van stalled at the old tolls. Slowdowns right now on the Surf from Burnside Drive heading towards the McKay Bridge. Outbound delays on Highway 102 from Kearney Lake Road heading towards Highway 101. Slowdowns right now on Hammonds Plains Road near Highway 102, Larry Utech Boulevard. An impossible collision on Hammonds Plains Road near Glen Arbor Way. With the latest forecast, here's meteorologist Alistair Alders.
0: A partly cloudy sky tonight. There is a slight chance of a passing shower this evening. 13 degrees, the overnight low. And then for Wednesday, mainly sunny to a mix of sun and cloud with a south wind of 15 to 30. The high 23, except 27 inland. Thursday's mainly cloudy with a few showers likely. The high 20, but it could be a bit warmer inland. Tonight's overnight low, 13.
30: 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Cineplex has reported its box office revenue rose to $60.5 million in May, up from $55.3 million the same month last year.
14: Never touch the buttons.
15: This was the highest May box office the company has seen since 2019, as well as the highest monthly concession spending per patron on record. Top-performing movies for the month included The Devil Wears Prada 2, Michael, Obsession, Star Wars The Mandalorian and Grogu, and Backrooms. Cineplex says the momentum has continued into June. The month-to-date box office is up compared to a year ago, helped by a strong start to the summer slate, including a franchise record opening for Scary Movie. Hannah Stolz, The Canadian Press.
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17: Tonight, a historic Stanley Cup final continues in Vegas after Mitch Marner came out flying in Game 3. Carolina responded with 3 goals and 39 seconds to tie it, but Vegas sealed the deal in double overtime to take a 2-1 series lead. What's in store for Game 4? You just have to watch the Stanley Cup Final. 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
30: It's sunny and 24 degrees in downtown Halifax. Good evening, I'm Chris Halef. Here's what's making the news. After a lengthy investigation, Lunenburg RCMP have arrested a man from Ontario accused of defrauding tens of thousands from at least one Nova Scotian. As well, the Nova Scotia government says the board responsible for libraries in the Annapolis Valley need to better explain to the public why it has decided to close 5 branches. 95.7 time, 5:45. 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
34: The Blue Jays and Phillies play the middle game of their 3-game series at Rogers Center this evening, with the Phils looking to clinch a series win. And manager John Schneider is shaking up his lineup, moving the struggling Vladimir Guerrero Jr. to the leadoff spot, followed by Nathan Lucas, Ernie Clement, and Jesus Sanchez. Dylan Cease returns from the IL to face Zach Wheeler, and with Cease back, Adam Macko is sent to AAA. 95.7 News Radio and Sportsnet 1 will have the game at 8:07. The Hurricanes and Golden Knights have combined for 25 goals in the opening 3 games of the Stanley Cup Final, the most we've seen since 1981. It's been a great series, with Game 4 in Vegas tonight as the Golden Knights are leading 2-1. The Hurricanes yet to announce if Freddie Anderson or Brandon Bussey will start in goal, and Sportsnet has the game starting at 9. Off to soccer, midfielder Jaden Nelson was not selected on Canada's initial World Cup roster, but head coach Jesse Marsh told him to stay ready.
18: You know, and when I got into camp, he's like, you know what, just give it your all. Don't risk your reputation. Just go out there and try to create a new reputation every time you step on the field, and I think that's what I've done in this camp. And yeah, I'm just excited to start and to, you know, to show the world what I can do.
34: And Nelson was added to the roster today, replacing the injured Marcelo Flores. The Canadians held another training session ahead of Friday's World Cup opener in Toronto against Bosnia and Herzegovina. And in her first competitive tennis match since 2022, 44-year-old Serena Williams linked up with Canadian Vicky Mboko today, and they won their first round doubles match at the Queen's Club. From the Sports Center, I'm Alex Ixero.
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30: Charles Deledesma reporting 32,000 people have been displaced this week by an earthquake in the Philippines.
5: Rescues search ruined buildings in the southern Philippines on Tuesday to ensure no one's still trapped, a day after one of the strongest earthquakes to hit the country in a half century killed well over 30 people. However, just a few people are considered missing on official records in the southern province, near where the 7.8 magnitude quake struck Monday morning, but the Office of Civil Defense acknowledged several collapsed and heavily damaged buildings must be thoroughly inspected for possible survivors or casualties. In the City General Santos, Senior FAR Officer Perfecto Roda says he's deploying canines, dogs specifically trained to assist law enforcement agencies in the search. The earthquake centered off Mindanao, the second most populous Philippine island, injuring nearly 500 people and displacing at least 32,000, most of whom fled to emergency shelters. Many people who left their homes feared a tsunami. I'm Charles de Ledesma.
30: Sagar Magani reports the Trump administration is telling European nations to boost efforts aimed at preventing Ebola spread from Africa.
6: The Trump administration is telling European nations to step up measures aimed at preventing Ebola spread from Africa. They include boosted restrictions on travelers from Ebola-hit countries. The administration's hinting failure to do so might result in increased U.S. regulations on travel from Europe, including for the World Cup.
7: We cannot and will not allow any cases of Ebola to enter the United States.
6: 2 weeks after saying that at a cabinet meeting, Secretary of State Marco Rubio called the European Commission's president to talk about U.S. and European coordination and Ebola response efforts. There are relatively few direct flights daily between Africa and the U.S., but more than 300 a day between Europe and the U.S. Sagar Magani, Washington.
30: And NASA has picked a new crew to practice docking runs ahead of the planned moon landing mission. Jennifer King with more.
8: At an event in Houston, NASA Administrator Jared Isaacman revealed the four-person crew for its Artemis 3 mission.
9: Mission Specialist Andre Douglas. Mission Specialist Colonel Frank Rubio. Now on to our pilot, Luca Parmitano. Artemis 3 Commander Randy Bresnan.
8: The three Americans and one Italian will orbit Earth and practice docking the Orion capsule with two commercial lunar landers. Veteran astronaut Randy Bresnik will be mission commander.
22: We are certainly humbled as a crew to be able to be your crew that executes this Artemis 3 mission in space.
8: Coast Guard Officer Andre Douglas is a robotics expert with a doctorate in engineering.
23: If you put in the hard work and you think big, you can do just about anything you want to do.
8: NASA is aiming to send astronauts to the moon's surface as early as 2028. I'm Jennifer King.
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30: 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And now with Halifax's most frequent traffic reports, here's Jamie Montgomery.
11: Good afternoon. Main Street outbound between Westvale Way and Cherrybrook Road. We've got a broke down gravel truck in the right lane causing some slowdowns in the area. We've got delays on the circ from Burnside Drive heading towards McKay Bridge. Very heavy right now on the Bedford Highway heading towards Bayview Road. Seeing slowdowns on Joseph Howe Drive between the Bedford Highway and Dutch Village Road. Outbound delays on Highway 102 from Kearney Lake Road heading towards Hammonds Plains Road. With the latest forecast, here's meteorologist Alistair Alders.
0: Partly cloudy tonight. There is a slight chance of a passing shower this evening. 13 degrees, the overnight low. And then Wednesday, mainly sunny to a mix of sun and cloud with a southerly wind of 15 to 30. The high 23, except 27 inland. Thursday is mainly cloudy with a few showers likely. The high near 20 degrees in the city. And then Friday, mainly cloudy 18. And the start of the weekend cool. Saturday, only 13. Cloudy with a chance of showers or drizzle. Tonight's overnight low 13.
30: And right now in downtown Halifax, it is 24 degrees, 25 at the airport, 95.7 time, 5:53.
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29: Researchers found the declining birth rate began in 2007, the same year Apple introduced the iPhone. The paper published in the National Bureau of Economic Research found the iPhone caused as much as half of the fertility decline between 2007 and 2011, with those aged 15 to 24 the most affected. The two new papers are the most recent efforts to explain fertility rate decline in the U.S. and other countries over the past 20 years. Researchers have already looked at contraceptive use, abortion rates, rising levels of female education, and even the popular TV show 16 and Pregnant. Researchers say when phones became more common, young people started to socialize less in person, leading to a drop in sexual activity and less chance of becoming pregnant. One economist tells the New York Times the hypothesis could be correct, but remains speculative. I'm Eva Fragiscados.
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35: Markets finishing off their lows for the day, but most did finish in the red. Bay Street was down 67 points, 34,411. Shares in BlackBerry dropped by about 5% today. Celestica down 4.1%. A fair bit of damage coming from commodities as well, with gold futures down 1.6% to $4,265. Oil was down $3.10 to $88.20 a barrel. Now, shares in Onyx, the parent company of WestJet, higher by 1.7% on the day. The carrier is opposed to a federal government proposal to issue loans to airlines amid the rising fuel costs. That was unveiled yesterday. On the flip side, low-cost carrier Flair Airlines welcomes the government plan. And the Canadian dollar today got close to its lowest level since December. Right now, it's up by 1/100, 71.68 cents U.S. The Bank of Canada very likely to leave interest rates unchanged at tomorrow's meeting. On Wall Street, a mixed finish here. The U.S. president said in a social media post, the U.S. must respond to what he says was the Iranian shoot down of a U.S. helicopter. The incident happened over the Strait of Hormuz, and Iran says its army is now on full alert. The Dow was higher by 86, the S&P down 19, the NASDAQ down 250. At the Business Center, I'm Chris McCusker.
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19: Congratulations! You made it! For months, you've been putting in your shift, putting your nose to the grindstone, getting up, fighting traffic, or logging onto that computer, all in an effort to contribute to the economy or, more importantly, pay your bills and feed your family. Great job, everybody! Why is today an important day? What does June 9th mean? Today, folks, is Tax Freedom Day. Today is the day that you come out from under the tax burden imposed upon us by the federal and provincial and municipal governments. Now, according to the Fraser Institute, in 2026, the average Canadian family with two or more people will pay $72,539 in total taxes. That's 43.5% of its annual income going into income tax and payroll tax and health taxes and sales taxes like HST, property taxes, fuel taxes, sin taxes, and more. Now, Nova Scotia is in line with the national average. It takes until June 9th to pay off our taxes. Some jurisdictions, much sooner. Take Saskatchewan, for example. That's where Tax Freedom Day comes on May 20th. Prince Edward Island, the date is June 5th. New Brunswick, June 6th. Newfoundland and Labrador, well, they're going to have to wait a full 10 days extra, June 19th. Hearing today that Nova Scotia has the highest asking rent in all of Canada, that includes BC and Ontario, gives us a little more than 6 months to pay that rent, put gas in the car, clothes on our backs, and something into our bellies. So stand up and rejoice, Nova Scotia. After today, you're working for you. Your debt to the government paid in full. I'm Dan Allstrand. That's just my opinion.

everybody. Welcome back to the show. It is Tuesday. This is Nova Scotia Today. Very glad that you're able to spend some time with us. It is not warm outside right now. It is not. It was a little brisk. In fact, it looked like it was threatening rain on my drive in this morning. But that is going to change by this afternoon. The cool spring-like temperatures that we experienced through the weekend and into yesterday are going away, at least for a couple of days. Alistair says that it's going to be about 18 degrees if you're standing on the shore today. But if you're not and you're inland, you can expect it to be 27 degrees today. That's hot. And again tomorrow, a little bit warmer in the city tomorrow. Alistair is figuring that we're going to see about 23 degrees in the urban area. Obviously, if you're standing on the beach and your feet are in the water, it's going to be a little bit colder, but it won't take very long for that temperature to warm up as we move in. The cool down is coming, though. We're going to see it on Thursday and Friday as we head into another weekend. But for those of you that have been maybe secretly wanting some warmer temperatures, well, here we go. And we're into June now, so these temperatures can stick around for a while. You have no doubt seen the buildup, the anticipation, the coverage around the world. It's not just because it's happening in Canada and the United States and Mexico. If you tune into news broadcasts or sports broadcasts around the globe, you'll see that the world is holding its breath in anticipation of the World Cup of Soccer kicking off in Canada, the United States, and Mexico. That's going to happen on Thursday. Canada will be playing its first game on Friday, and that's going to be at the Exhibition Park there in Toronto where TFC plays. That is where they will play their game on Friday. But as I think there is with all of these large events, there's always a little bit of hand-wringing and consternation when we start to mount these things. Now, let's not forget, and I know I talked about this in an editorial a couple of weeks ago, that we're going to spend in Canada, I think it's 18 games that will be played on our soil between Vancouver and Toronto. The majority of them will be played in the United States. Mexico is also hosting some games as part of this tournament. But the games here in Canada are going to cost, I think I calculated out to about $1 million a minute of regulation time. That's an awful lot of money. And it seems that residents in Ontario and residents in British Columbia who will pay the majority of that, right? Because it's coming out of some of that money's coming out of their provincial coffers. The federal government is kicking in a big chunk of cash, too. But it seems that they are on board with you that had called the show to question the amount of money that we're spending hosting a World Cup of Soccer. New polling this morning from Angus Reid shows that 7 out of 10 don't think they're going to get value for their dollar as this tournament kicks off. We've heard all the stories. We've heard of hotel rooms going empty in some markets, others charging 2 and 3 and 4 times the regular amount. We've heard the talk about ticket prices being, particularly for Team Canada games, being just out of reach for most. We know there's a security issue. I understand that there's well over 100 RCMP officers from Nova Scotia who are traveling to, I believe, Vancouver to take part in the security team that is to make sure that nothing bad happens at this tournament. But that means that there's 100 Mounties that won't be able to patrol here. And I mean, those things all kind of roll out, right? World Cup of Soccer kicks off on Friday. I know that Canada will get behind Canada. I know that expats and people with lineage to teams that participate in this event will certainly be quite excited about the whole thing. But you have to ask the question, right? When these billion-dollar price tags get attached to hosting big events like this, is it really, at the end of the day, worth it? We always hear that, well, you know, this is, you can't buy this kind of advertising. You're buying a lot of advertising for $1 billion. And the economic spinoffs are going to be fantastic. Again, a number that gets floated around, but is it
really going to benefit everybody that pays into that? I guess the truth will be seen when this tournament wraps up. Speaking of hockey, Stanley Cup Final will resume tonight. 2 days off in Vegas. I wonder if that was by design, right? I wonder if the schedule makers, because you normally it's game, day off, game, day off, game, kind of that's the way it rolls. But this time there were 2 days off in between games 3 and 4 in Las Vegas. So if there is a place where hockey players can get distracted, it is certainly in Las Vegas. But anyway, that series, Vegas up 2-1 over Carolina. We'll see what happens on the ice at T-Mobile Arena later tonight. Donald Trump took in the NBA final last night, didn't he? Lucky guy. The cheapest ticket for that game last night in New York at Madison Square Garden, the Mecca, as they call it, was over $5,000 American. $5,000. That's why you see that front row full of those celebrities, right? Every celebrity in New York was there, it seemed, last night. Now, some of them are legit fans. Spike Lee's a legit. He's always there. But the President of the United States showed up last night and was taking in Game 3 in the owner's box, or the owner's suite, as they call them now. And they took a picture of him. They posted it on the screens of the Jumbotron during the American National Anthem, and the President of the United States was standing there in all his glory with a salute to the anthem, and he got booed. And it wasn't just a quiet boo. It was pretty loud. Now, booing the President of the United States that's commonplace, right? It's not just even the person that's in the chair now. It happens a lot. Booing during a national anthem is never a good thing, in my opinion. But then they switched. I think their report said he was on for about 10 seconds, and then they switched him off, and they put an American flag, and then the cheer rose up. So, interesting. I wonder what Mr. Trump thought of that last night. Anyway, he took in Game 3. The New York Knicks had a winning streak to be envious of going into that game. I don't think they've lost since April. And they ended up losing last night to the San Antonio Spurs. So that series now 2 games for New York and 1 for the San Antonio Spurs as we will watch Game 4 from Madison Square Garden. I do believe that game goes tomorrow night. Is now a series, as they say. Read a story in the Globe and Mail before I came on the air this morning. It's something we've talked about here in Nova Scotia. Ian Rankin brought a piece of legislation forward to the last session of the legislature. If you remember correctly, a letter from the minister responsible was rather lengthy and kind of dismissing his idea, saying that this has to happen at a national level. Well, it appears that there is some thought going into banning children or kids under 16 from social media in Ottawa. Globe and Mail reporting that there is work underway to do just that. I just wonder how this gets. How do you enforce that? Do you take the word of a 14-year-old kid who's grabbed a social media app off of their app store or whatever you get them, and they know that checkbox must be 19 to enter? Well, is that the same thing as it must be 16 to enter? And how do you enforce it? And how much does it cost to enforce it? And is it going to accomplish its goal? I know Australia or New Zealand did this and are holding the social media companies to account, but it's an enforcement nightmare. But anyway, that's in the Globe and Mail today. Did you see the story last night in the news that the Carney government is looking at handing out $150 million in repayable loans to each of Canada's airlines to deal with the high cost of jet fuel? Jet fuel skyrocketing as all fuel prices skyrocketing after the American war and the Israeli war in Iran began. We're seeing oil under at least WTI, West Texas Intermediate, is under $90 a barrel today. I haven't seen that for a while. And I think Brent crude, which is the international benchmark, is very close behind. So we've seen a drop in fuel prices here at the pump.
But it was interesting, the reaction. A couple of the airlines, I think Flair and I think it was Porter, and if I got the wrong, I apologize, saying that they're going to look at this. WestJet adamantly against it. And Air Canada is in a pretty, at least from what I read, was in a strong financial position. But this is a bailout, right? And I know they're going to call it something else, but this is a bailout. And I wonder if it's ever going to filter down to your ticket. It just feels that we're spending money that can be better spent elsewhere. And sure, a vibrant airline industry is important, but people don't need to fly to live. Some people may need to fly to travel to work, which is an expense, which they'll end up writing off some of anyway. Sure, some people have to travel for medical procedures, and there are some cases where...

0: interesting how they come up with names, but that's not what I'm getting at, is that this guy was a commercial pilot and was promoted captain on an Air Canada jet, but didn't have the license to back it up. How does that even happen? And the most interesting thing, I'm almost out of time, but the most interesting thing with this, and I shouldn't laugh because it's serious, is that they said nobody's safety was at risk. The guy wasn't cleared to fly the... First off, how does he get in the seat as a captain with the... You have to say, hey, you know, here's my certifications, guys. Like when you go through this review board, like here you go. I've got my jet 101 license or whatever it is that it's called. But A, how does that happen? And B, how can you tell me that my safety's not at risk when there's an unqualified pilot flying the plane? More to come on that later today. We're going to take our first break here. Wow. Anyway, more to come here on the show today. We're going to take our first break. When we come back, it's something that has been discussed here at length. And now the NDP are looking to put some legislation behind it. Don Davies, a member of the NDP caucus, will be joining me here very shortly. Well, actually, he joined me earlier in the show. We're gonna play the interview that he did with us. And his bill would make it against the rules to cross the floor. Floor crossing, coming up after the break.
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19: Tonight, a historic Stanley Cup final continues in Vegas. After Mitch Marner came out flying in Game 3.
1: Marner ends! Second career playoff exit!
19: Carolina responded with 3 goals in 39 seconds to tie it. But Vegas sealed the deal in double overtime to take a 2-1 series lead. What's in store for Game 4? You just have to watch the Stanley Cup Final. 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
0: Well, the firestorm that is floor crossing brought back to life last year when Nova Scotia MP Chris D'Entremont led a charge of conservatives that jumped ship, and an NDP member who jumped ship to join the Mark Carney government, and debate started to rage again about floor crossing. Then we saw Becky Drew, and I know it's a different situation, right? Becky

0: Drouin left the PC caucus, left cabinet, to sit as an independent, sat as an independent for a while, and now has said she's joining or has joined the Liberal caucus and has some aspirations to lead the Liberal Party into the next election. So floor crossing happens. It happens a lot. And a lot of people get upset when it does. Don Davies is an NDP MP and has the same feelings as many of you do and has put a private member's bill forward that would make that impossible to do. He joined me on the phone earlier today, and here's the conversation we had. Very pleased to welcome Mr. Davies back to the show. Don, how are you?
1: I can't complain, Dan. Great to be with you.
0: Okay, Don, tell me the genesis of this. Why did you decide that it was time now to put this piece of legislation forward?
1: Well, it's funny. The short history, Dan, is I come from a riding with a famous and infamous floor crossing in 2006. David Emerson was elected as a Liberal, and 2 weeks later, he crossed the floor to sit with the Conservatives, and that created a furor in my riding. And so ever since then, I got elected in 08, I've introduced this legislation. Which you've correctly pointed out, it doesn't ban floor crossing. What it does is it says that if you do choose to sit with another caucus, then you have to, your seat will be deemed vacated and you have to put that decision to the test of your voters. So you can do it, but you just have to get a renewed mandate. But the reason I think it's particularly important today is for the first time in history, as far as I know, we've seen a government gain a majority through floor crossing. So they didn't get a majority from the voters at the ballot box, which I think is important in a democracy. They got it through backroom deals. With discussions made behind closed doors that we don't know what the contents of, and it changed the complexion of the government that Canadians have, and I don't think that's right to be done without the voters having a say-so.
0: Don, you pointed out some of the more famous floor crossings, but this is a common event. It happens at the federal level, it's happened here in Nova Scotia, and it's happened right across the country. In fact, it happens a lot in the Westminster parliamentary system that we follow along here in Canada. Why, other than this latest minority to majority government change, is this important to have in 2026?
1: Well, there's a lot of things in politics, I think, that happen over time. They happen frequently, and they have happened for some time. But I don't think that means we shouldn't be bothered by them or try to change it. And floor crossing is one of them. To me, if you live in a democracy, then the sanctity of the ballot box is important. And when voters go to the polls, that's their chance to have their say on what kind of government they want. And you know, candidates come and they make pledges and they run on platforms and they tell voters what their values are. And if after the election they can just shed those and completely alter the results of the election in their riding, I think that's fundamentally undemocratic. And, you know, it's funny, everybody always says, oh, you know, they have good reasons, this is what their voters want, or they feel they have a good rationale. Fine. If that's the case, you should have no problem putting those arguments to the test of your voters, and you'll get a renewed mandate. And so, you know, I just think it's time to address this. Again, to watch a minority government go to majority through floor crossing, I think has it's really shone a light on this practice in a way that we haven't before. But ultimately, you know, I think it's a betrayal of voters, and I don't see how anybody can oppose going back to voters for a democratic mandate. I don't see how anybody could be opposed to that if they really believe that, you know, fundamentally voters should have the final say in a democracy.
0: There are some that do, and I've talked to some of them that do and suggest that it would be costly to have these by-elections happening all the time. Your comments on that?
1: Well, you know, what kind of price you put on democracy? You know, what is the price that we put on having integrity in our political system? To me, and by the way, I think you're right. When you said earlier that floor crossing is not uncommon, there's been about 300 cases federally since Confederation, but it doesn't happen that often in every parliament. One or two, you know? I mean, this is an unusual parliament. We've seen five. But in the six parliaments I've served in, there's been some that had none, and most of them have one. So, you know, I guess Canadians have to ask themselves, would you rather have a by-election or two that costs, you know, a couple million dollars in order to add some integrity into the system, or would you rather allow this sort of this practice to continue? To me, I'm worried about our democracy. We've had declining voter turnout for decades. And I think one of the reasons, at least one of the reasons people get turned off, is when they go to the polls and they vote a certain way, and then they see that vote betrayed after the election. I can see people going, why bother? You know, politicians they lie, they'll change, you can't trust them. And I think that's far more expensive in terms of our democratic deficit than the cost of a by-election or two.
0: How does it work? If somebody makes that decision, do they have to sit as an independent until that by-election, or do they resign their seat? How would it work in as part of your legislation?
1: Yeah, so what my bill does, Dan, is, first of all, it preserves the ability to sit as an independent. That's untouched. And I think that's important. It's an important protection against party oppression or on a matter of conscience. So if a party goes bananas on you, or if there's something really important, an MP always has that independence to be able to sit as an independent. But if you want to sit with a caucus other than that which with you were elected, then my bill automatically deems your seat vacant and a by-election must be called, and then it's under the normal process within 6 months by the Prime Minister. So you can floor cross, but you got to go to your voters and get their approval.
0: Don, this is a private member's bill, in my understanding, and those that follow politics closely know that private member's bill usually have a bit of a challenge to get to even to a vote in the House of Commons. Are you confident that this one will make it there?
1: Not really. I'm pretty low in the order of precedence. It's the term they use here for when my bill will come up for debate. But, you know, I think it's important. I put it on the order paper. It's an official bill, Bill C-278. And I think any intelligent government should be looking at the order paper, and it's there. It's open to them to pick up a bill and elevate it on the order paper if they wish. Am I optimistic Liberals will do it? No, because they're benefiting from this. In fact, they seem to try to justify it. And one other little thing I want to say, Dan, is sure. To those who say, well, next election, you know, voters will have their say. Well, they will, but that's for the next parliament. What I'm trying to protect here is the integrity of this parliament, and to protect the decision that voters made when they went to the polls in this 45th parliament. So I don't think this should be left for voters to have to clean up in 2, 3, or 4 years from now. I think voters have to have the opportunity to pass judgment on it right away, so that the decision they made this parliament is respected and made current. So, you know, hope springs eternal. I'm hoping that my colleagues will see the democratic wisdom in this and rise above their partisan interests. You know, everybody likes it when someone comes to them, but they don't like it when their own members leave. I think we got to start thinking above that and think of the health of our democracy. And, you know, I'm crossing my fingers that'll be done.
0: Don, we're out of time. I appreciate yours.
1: Thank you so much, Dan.
0: That is NDP MP Don Davies. We're back in a minute.
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12: From the 95.7 News Desk, I'm Chris Haleff. Here's what's making news this hour. The province says the board responsible for libraries in the Annapolis Valley needs to better explain to the public why it has decided to close five branches. A spokesperson for the Department of Communities, Culture, Tourism, and Heritage says the board has a responsibility to make sure its cost-saving measures minimize the impact on communities. In an email, Rob McGuire says the government wants to know what options the board had and why it chose to close the five libraries. Last week, the Annapolis Valley Regional Library Board said it will close five of its 11 branches because of a structural deficit. It said it made the decision after learning provincial government wouldn't raise library funding in the 2026-27 fiscal year. And the RCMP says three people have been charged and work is underway to identify two others after a break and enter on the eastern shore this past weekend. The RCMP says the break and happened at a business in Beaver Harbor on Saturday afternoon. Officers used a tire deflation device to eventually stop the suspect vehicle, which was stolen from Pictou County. Five people fled the vehicle on foot. Three were arrested and the search continues for two others. Anyone with information is asked to reach out to police or Crime Stoppers. For more news, you can follow us on Twitter or at halifax.citynews.ca.
13: I'm meteorologist Alistair Alders. There is a slight chance of a passing shower this evening, but otherwise it's partly cloudy, down to 13 degrees overnight tonight, and then Wednesday mainly sunny to a mix of sun and cloud with a south wind of 15 to 30, the high 23, except 27 inland. Thursday's mainly cloudy with a few showers likely, the high 20 degrees, and then Friday mainly cloudy with a high of 18, only 13 Saturday, cloudy with a chance of showers or drizzle.
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0: All right, buddy, welcome back. You're listening to Nova Scotia Today. I'm Dan Allstrand here on a Tuesday. Don't forget, it is Tuesday. It's Change My Mind Tuesday. That's what we're going to do right after the news at the top of the hour. It is an open hour. Of course, the regular rules apply as they always do. But today, I'm concerned, folks. And I'm hoping that I'm off base. And I'm hoping that you can change my mind on this. Because I think Nova Scotia is in a bad, bad situation. And I think that we're going to see out-migration from this province like we probably haven't seen since maybe the 80s or when the coal mines closed up in Cape Breton. Because you heard the stories about rents, right? You heard the stories about Tax Freedom Day, where one of the longest jurisdictions in the country because we pay so much darn tax. It's expensive to live here. There's no industry or not enough industry to support it. I think that we're going to see an out-migration to the West that will make some heads spin. But that's going to happen in a half hour's time. So I hope that you can join us and take part in our Change My Mind Tuesday. But before that, speaking of out-migration, one of the ways that we migrate out of the peninsula and on to the peninsula, of course, are our two bridges, right? Our two spans across the harbor. One of those spans is going to go down for maintenance this weekend. And, of course, that will require some planning on your part if you're planning to head into the downtown Halifax over or to downtown Dartmouth on the weekend. I'm always pleased to welcome our next guest from Halifax Harbour Bridges, Steve Proctor, to the show. Steve, how are you?
1: Good. How about yourself?
0: Not too bad. Now, as I understand it, normally we start to see these closures a little bit earlier on Friday, but it's been delayed because of some events that are happening in downtown Halifax.
1: That's right. There's the watch party and there's a soccer game and there's always something going on in Halifax, and we do our very best to accommodate them. So the watch party may have 10,000 people, and it'll end at 6, and hopefully they'll be either on, you know, enjoying the downtown or on their way home by the time we close. We normally close at 8 and we're closing at 9 just so that people have that extra moment to enjoy downtown but get out of the city.
0: Why is the McKay closing this weekend? Is it a maintenance issue?
1: Yes. No, it's a maintenance issue. We look at everything that needs to get done, and we see, okay, how long is this going to take? Is it something we can do at night? Is it something we can do with a lane closure? And the stuff that's being done this weekend, we can't use any of those kind of options. So we have to close it, get it done, and get the bridge reopened as soon as we can afterwards so that it's a safe and efficient travel for people. Specifically, one of the things we're doing is there's going to be like machines out there, heavy machinery, and we're going to be removing a lot of the north side of the north lane of the deck to go down and check to see if there's, you know, what there is, how the bridge is performing and going on and that sort of thing. You know, a couple of years ago, we had some cracking that we saw there and we had to replace a couple of sections of deck. We want to go down on different parts of the bridge and look and see where we are. It's not something we can do with just a lane closure just because of getting the heavy equipment in and out. And so while we're doing that, we're doing a bunch of other things. There'll be some painting. There's going to be other inspections. We've got, you know, they're called joint glands, and it's just they're going to be replaced or cleaned, and that makes the bridge, when you're on the bridge and it's going up and down, so it makes sure that that's a nice smooth ride for all drivers.
0: You mentioned removing some of the deck. Will that be replaced by Monday, or are we going to see construction on the bridge throughout the summer?
1: Well, no, the plan is that it will all be wrapped up by 5:30 a.m. on Monday.
0: Cool. As a result, also some free ferries this weekend.
1: Yes. So we say, okay, what can we do to mitigate the traffic? Because when we close the McKay, we understand that that is going to create some traffic issues in the rest of the city. The McKay can't take all of the traffic that the McKay generates. So we said, okay, well, if we tell people we're going to pay for the ferry Friday from 9 o'clock through to Sunday at 5:30 or Sunday night at close, people can plan and enjoy that beautiful ferry ride back and forth to downtown and plan accordingly. Or they can think about it. If they know about the closure, they can say, okay, well, I'm going to take the 107 this time to avoid all the traffic in downtown. So We're doing what we can to mitigate the traffic.
0: How does it work? Do they have to pick up a pass, or is it just going to be free for everybody? How does that work on the ferry?
1: Free for everybody. You just show up and you walk on. The ferry box will be covered by a note that says, you know, courtesy of Halifax Harbour Bridges.
0: Commercial traffic, Steve. We know that big trucks can't use the McDonald Bridge. Is that going to create a problem? I imagine we'll have to go around the basin, right?
1: Yeah, that's what they have to do. It's not not something they're not haven't done in the past, but it's just there's nothing we can do. The McDonald isn't built to accommodate commercial traffic, and so it just means maybe instead of a 15 or 20 minute trip, they're going to have another 20 minutes on it to go around the basin.
0: Is this the only scheduled maintenance for the McKay this year, or do we have more planned?
1: This is the only scheduled one. I would be very surprised if before the end of the year we don't have another one for a project that is still in the planning stages. There will be multiple closures on the McDonald Bridge, but we're trying to keep those to that sort of midnight to 5 a.m. period where it impacts the least number of people, and there'll be lots of notice about those. But we're continually trying other ways with lane drops or whatever so that we don't have to close the bridges, because we understand how critical they are to the economic and entertainment life of the province.
0: The old bridge, I would imagine, requires a lot of maintenance.
1: No, the old bridge, the McDonald Bridge, is actually in better fare than
0: really?
1: the McKay Bridge right now. When we put on the third lane, when we did the big lift, it's an older bridge, but we've spent a lot of time and energy on it, and the painting and work that is on it now will be the final work that needs to be done for the next 30 years in terms of major projects. 2 years ago, we sort of shifted to the McKay, and that's why we now have more work going on the McKay.
0: More details on the closures on your website, Steve?
1: Yep, details on the closure on the website. And as soon as we have any future closures, we like to provide as much advance notice as we can. Everything's dependent on weather. If we have, it's going to be a rainy weekend, we should be able to do most of the stuff, but there may be some stuff that we can't do because of rain or high winds, in which case then we'll postpone. But everybody will be kept up to date on the radio and through the website.
0: So appreciate your time, Steve.
1: All right. Thank you very much.
0: Steve Brochter is the communications manager for Halifax Harbour Bridges. The McKay will close, but not until 9 o'clock on Friday. We'll continue right through until, I believe, 5 a.m. on Monday morning. The reason why is there's a watch party for the World Cup that's happening in downtown Halifax on Friday. And there's also a Tides game. So they're trying to make the best of both worlds. Maintenance that's needed, but also understand the need to get people off of the peninsula after those events wrap up. So at 9 o'clock Friday night, right through until Monday morning. And hopefully this will be the last one this summer. Fingers crossed on the McKay. I know that commercial traffic is always annoyed by this because there's really no other option other than to go around, and that creates time. And of course, when you're in that delivery industry, time is money. Nova Scotia has new rules governing naturopaths, but the naturopaths themselves say still doesn't make a lot of sense. It's not clear. A conversation with the chair of the Nova Scotia Association of Naturopathic Doctors, Dr. Tara Lance, after the break.
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9: Marner ends! Second career playoff hat-trick.
8: Carolina responded with 3 goals in 39 seconds to tie it. But Vegas sealed the deal in double overtime to take a 2-1 series lead. What's in store for Game 4? 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

0: right. You may or may not know that there are about 85 naturopathic doctors in Nova Scotia, and now those doctors are standardized by the province's chiropractic and naturopathic regulator, and they have an association as well, and I'm very pleased to welcome to the show the chair of the Nova Scotia Association of Naturopathic Doctors, and that is Dr. Tara Lance. Dr. Lance, how are you?
1: I'm great, Dan. How are you?
0: Very, very good. Maybe we need to set the table a little bit here, and can you give us the Coles Note version of what a naturopathic doctor is?
1: We are healthcare professionals who are trained in diagnosis, prevention, and integrative care. So we do things like physical exams and assessments in our clinics. We interpret blood work and lab results, and we take a really big focus in prevention. So we focus on things like nutrition, sleep, stress, and other lifestyle factors.
0: So, as I understand it, as I read in the intro here, you're now kind of standardized under some rules from the province. Am I right?
1: That's correct. Yes. So we're now a regulated healthcare profession here in Nova Scotia.
0: Tell me a little bit about what those regulations mean. What does that mean to somebody that may want to visit a naturopath?
1: So that means so we're joining six other provinces and one territory in regulating naturopathic doctors. So that means that the patients know that we've received accredited education, which is 8 years. We do 4-year undergrad, and then it's a 4-year accredited naturopathic medical program, and standardized things like licensing, entry to practice exams, oversight, and accountability. So those are things like being able to lodge a concern or complaint if someone feels like something didn't go the way it should. And one of the most important pieces is title protection. So that means only people that are qualified and registered can actually use the titles naturopathic doctor or naturopath, which for years we've had people just using them without that type of training.
0: Which is important, I would imagine, given that you just described the amount of education that is required in order to hold that title.
1: Yeah, definitely. And we often see patients that might be coming in with health concerns that we were trained in knowing those red flags, the red flags being something that needs more immediate medical care, attention, and things that are essentially outside our scope. So that was one major concern up until now, if someone was seeing someone that they thought was a licensed naturopathic doctor, that some of those things might be missed.
0: Now, as I understand it, some of the regulations governing that work are still underway with the government.
1: Yeah, that's right. So in the regulations, it is giving naturopathic doctors authority in areas like prescribing diagnostic imaging and lab access. So that lets us practice in Nova Scotia to our full breadth of training. But it's going to take time to do those system level integrations. So those conversations are happening with Department of Health and the new regulator.
0: Is obviously having discussions with the province, are they open to listening for your concerns?
1: Concerns with respect to scope?
0: Yes.
1: NSAND, our association, to not use the acronym, the Nova Scotia Association of Naturopathic Doctors, we were working towards regulation for years, and this process has been undergoing for about 3 years now. So at this point in time where the regulator is in place, those conversations are mostly happening between those parties, but NSAND definitely gives our perspective on things and lets them know kind of what's happening on the ground in our clinics.
0: Visits to you folks, are those covered by MSI?
1: They're not, unfortunately. So that most people use their extended health plans for covering the cost of the visits.
0: Would that ever be something that you think they would consider, having this covered?
1: I'm not sure. That would definitely have to be a conversation right. with the Department of Health. We all know that budgeting and things are a concern, but I wish my services were free. It's right. A long road to become a naturopathic doctor, but it's also a lot of tuition costs in there as well. But if that was something that could happen, it would be amazing. British Columbia does cover a portion for lower-income British Columbians, but so far they are the only province to do so.
0: Dr. Lance, who is the right patient? Who's the perfect patient to come and visit a naturopath? Is there specific ailments that you that are better suited to the practices that you guys do?
1: Well, we see patients at all ages and stages of their life, but chronic disease management, so helping people with things like high blood pressure, diabetes, weight management, those sorts of things, definitely we have longer appointment times. Most initial visits range between 60 to 90 minutes, and then our follow-ups are usually around 30 to 45 minutes long, so it gives you that extra time of really focusing on the foundations of health. We also do a lot of work in women's health, menopause, perimenopause, chronic pain, those sorts of things.
0: Dr. Lance, when have you given a timeline as to when the scope will be figured out, the rest of the regulations on the, from the province?
1: No, not yet. We don't have a timeline yet.
0: Okay. Well, appreciate your time today.
1: Yeah, thank you so much for having me on. I appreciate it.
0: Dr. Tara Lance, who is the chair of the Nova Scotia Association of Naturopathic Doctors. They've begun the process of being standardized, and now the work continues on regulations for this sector of our healthcare system. We're getting ready to take a break. Blake is going to come in here in a few minutes and update us on what's going on in the news, but I wanted to spend a couple of minutes kind of setting up today's Change My Mind Tuesday. I touched on it a little bit earlier, but here's my thoughts, folks, and I don't want to sound like I'm running around with my hair on fire, but because I don't have any. But Vanessa's laughing. If you heard the news today, you heard that Nova Scotia now has the highest asking rents in Canada. That includes Ontario and BC. We know today is June 9th, is Tax Freedom Day. This is the day where you start to work for yourself after paying off all of your taxes, all your taxes to the municipal and the federal and the provincial governments. So you get a little over 6 months to pay for everything else, right? That includes housing, that includes groceries, that includes clothes on your back, that includes putting gas in your car or paying for public transit or however it is that you get around. Not to mention if you have kids, right? We know that the economy of Nova Scotia has been a focus of this government, but we're not there yet. And to be frank, it's, I think, going to be a minute before we start to see shovels in the ground, so to speak, when it comes to uranium exploration or offshore wind or onshore wind or some of these gold mining. I know that there's some gold mines that are restarting, but it's going to be a minute before these things are up and running and we're seeing these jobs come to Nova Scotia. I have friends, I have family that work in the oil patch in Alberta. And they're telling me, and of course this is anecdotal, but they're telling me that they are seeing a flood of Maritimers like they saw during the boom days to places like Fort McMurray. We know that the last set of numbers that I saw with regards to the population in Nova Scotia, the last quarter we saw negative. It wasn't much. It was only a couple, maybe 100 people. But it wasn't growing at what we'd seen before. We know that immigration, the open-door immigration-ish policy that we had from the federal government is being changed. We know that international students are being capped, and we're not seeing near as many as we used to. The premier has said and mused that he'd like to double the population in Nova Scotia. I don't think that can happen. I don't think it will happen. I don't think it can happen. My concern is, folks, is that we're going to see what we saw in the 80s here in Nova Scotia and the 90s. My concern is that we're going to approve 68,000 units, according to the mayor, and we're going to see people leave here in droves because they just can't afford to live here anymore. It used to be that Nova Scotia was a beautiful place to live. That's never changed. That's probably never going to change. But it also used to be that this was a cheap place to live, or a cheaper place to live. That is not the case anymore. I think Nova Scotia's in big trouble, folks. And I'm hoping that some of you out there can give me some hope and can change my mind on this one. because I truly believe that we're on the verge of something that I don't think anybody expected. I'm interested in your thoughts. Telephone lines are open, 902-405-6000, 1-877-801-8255. Is Nova Scotia in big trouble when it comes to its population and out-migration? Change my mind. Again, 902-405-6000, 1-877-801-8255. You can send me an email. It's Dan, D-A-N, .Allstrand, A-H-L-S-T-R-A-N-D, at rci.rogers.com. Change my mind Tuesday after the news.
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17: From the National Newsroom of the Canadian Press, I'm Jason White. An Ontario police officer has been killed in the line of duty. Ontario Provincial Police say Constable Tarun Bally was seriously injured during an investigation near the town of Hearst in northern Ontario. He has since died. Police have given no further details but say one person is in custody. Ottawa is extending its amnesty for owners of banned firearms while a legal battle plays out at the Supreme Court of Canada. But Ottawa's amnesty extension does not affect a federal compensation program for the owners of the banned guns. That's still expected to wrap up by October. Ontario police have charged a former Air Canada captain with fraud, accusing him of flying for nearly two decades with bogus licenses. Peel Regional Police Deputy Chief Nick Milinovich says the accused was a certified commercial pilot, but did not have the necessary license when he was promoted to captain.
15: This investigation and the details surrounding it read like a movie script. It was a complex fraud and forgery investigation.
17: The accused retired last year. Air Canada says safety was never compromised as pilots undergo regular mandatory training, and an audit of the airline's other pilots found no issues. The Supreme Court's top judge says artificial intelligence is both promising and problematic for Canada's courtrooms. Chief Justice Richard Wagner told his annual news conference today, new technologies require the courts to adapt quickly and thoughtfully.
18: That adaptation requires investment and time. And it is necessary, again, if we want to maintain public trust in the justice system.
17: He also says distinguishing fact from fiction has become more difficult and even more important. Parliamentarians from both sides of the aisle raised the pride flag today in Ottawa. Prime Minister Mark Carney says safety for those attending pride festivities this year is paramount.
19: Our government is determined that everyone who wants to celebrate pride can do so safely. In the last budget, we committed ongoing, stable funding to ensure safe pride parades across the country.
17: Carney calls hoisting the pride flag an act of vigilance as the rights of LGBTQ plus people around the world are backsliding. A new study led by a BC researcher used ancient squirrel droppings from the Yukon to identify a range of ancient plant and animal life, including woolly mammoths. Tyler Murchie says once he added fluid to release the DNA, the ancient pellets were just as fragrant as they were 700,000 years ago.
20: Turns out in some cases DNA can be quite resistant to degradation. And when you combine that with being frozen perpetually for all this time, you can have some really amazing preservation of these biomolecules.
17: The peer-reviewed studies published in the journal Nature Communications. This is the Canadian Press. In sports, tennis legend Serena Williams has made a winning return to the courts with Canadian star Victoria Mboko at her side. They beat third-seeded duo Nicole Melikar-Martinez and Aaron Routliff in first-round doubles action at Queen's Club. Jaden Nelson will replace injured midfielder Marcelo Flores on Canada's roster at the FIFA World Cup. Nelson calls it a dream come true.
21: With surviving cancer and everything, it's a big deal, you know. It hasn't hit me yet.
17: Canada opens the tournament Friday against Bosnia-Herzegovina in Toronto. The Toronto Blue Jays look to even up their three-game series tonight with the visiting Philadelphia Phillies. Toronto pitcher Dylan Cease is set to make his first start since May 24th as he returns from a hamstring injury. And Game 4 of the Stanley Cup Final goes tonight in Las Vegas. The Golden Knights lead the Carolina Hurricanes 2-1 in the best-of-seven series. The series returns to Raleigh, North Carolina on Thursday. From the Canadian Press, I'm Jason White.
22: I'm meteorologist Alistair Alders. There is a slight chance of a passing shower this evening, but otherwise it's partly cloudy, down to 13 degrees overnight tonight, and then Wednesday mainly sunny to a mix of sun and cloud with a south wind of 15 to 30, the high 23, except 27 inland. Thursday's mainly cloudy with a few showers likely, the high 20 degrees, and then Friday mainly cloudy with a high of 18, only 13 Saturday cloudy with a chance of showers or drizzle.
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0: All right, folks, it's time for Change My Mind Tuesday. This is our Tuesday open hour, of course, as always with our hours. The regular rules apply. You can bring whatever you'd like to bring to the table. We'll certainly give it a listen, but I'm genuinely asking for you to change my mind on this today because I hope that my gut is wrong. I had a conversation on the weekend with some friends and family out west in Alberta that were telling me that they were seeing Maritimers, and their words were streaming or pouring into the oil patch because of the boom that's happening right now. Oil prices are high. That makes it busy time in Fort Mac and those associated areas. We heard today that rent is the asking rent in Nova Scotia now the highest in the country. The country. I think it's $2,343 is the average asking rent in Nova Scotia right now. And that is unaffordable for most. There's the industry isn't here yet to support what I think the economy is dealing. So this is a perfect recipe for out-migration like we saw back in the 80s and 90s, I think. The allure of Nova Scotia was always that it's a beautiful place to live. That's not changed. But it was also a relatively inexpensive place to live. That has changed. I think the province is in trouble, folks. And I'm hoping you can change my mind on it. 902-405-6000-187-780-1825-5. Let us begin with Ed. Ed, how are you?
1: Good morning, Dan. Sorry, not exactly on your topic here, but
0: sure.
1: Or not at all, I guess.
0: Okay.
1: Three quick statements about the Carney government. One, Bill C-9 has just gone through a third reading in the Senate and will soon become law.
0: Which bill is that? Refresh my memory.
1: Bill C-9 is the hate speech legislation.
0: Okay, yep.
1: Which sounds wonderful, but what it will do will be to truncate our freedom of speech. It's a very broad brush legislation. So anything the government says, thinks it doesn't like in that, you can not only be civilly charged, you can become criminally charged, and you can go to jail up to 10 years for just speaking your mind.
0: Okay.
1: And this is also includes religion now. So a rabbi, a priest, a minister who got up in their church and said something according to their religions, a member of the Islamic community, they could actually be charged as well for saying something, if the government doesn't like it. And if a democracy is not built on freedom of speech, it's built upon nothing. Second point is Carney's government has just put in camera four major committees that our tax dollars pay for, so that now not even the press can get in to tell us what's being said there.
0: Okay.
1: Okay, those are ethics, transportation, health, and science and research are all now in camera, and the press can't get at them. And the cherry on the muffin here is that Mark Carney just had one of his flights, and not for the flight, not for the trip, just for food and drink on the trip. It was, for him and his staff, it was $194,000. And if this isn't elitist entitlement, I don't know what is. All right, Dan, thank you very much. I hope you have a good day.
0: Thanks, Ed. I appreciate it. 902-405-6000-187-780-1825-5. I think that all committees in Ottawa should not be in camera unless there is a national security issue. It's the only way that they should be behind closed doors. So I will agree with Ed on that one. Bill C-9, he's correct. There are some good things in that bill. There are some not good things in that bill, and it's past third reading because we have a majority government now. So I hope, and maybe I'm being naive, but I hope that's the worst case scenario that Ed was laying out. But I guess we'll have to see what happens moving forward. And that flight, that $150,000 flight, I get it. That's an expensive meal ticket. And this doesn't excuse it, but are we comparing apples and apples? What does it always cost? What does a normal flight cost when you take the prime minister away? Is this leaps and bounds above it? Is this leaps and bounds below it? Context is important, I think. But I appreciate it, Ed. 902-405-6000-187-780-1825-5. Hello, Jim.
4: Good morning, Dan. How you doing?
0: I'm well, Mr. Hoskins. What's on your mind today?
4: I've got two things. Number one, leave Carney alone, build a bridge, and get over it.
0: Okay.
4: Now, number two, okay, your topic for to try to convince you.
0: Yes.
4: I have relatives out west as well, living in Alberta.
0: Mm-hmm.
4: And I've been out there myself. Now, I think what's happening is with the oil boom or whatever might come, you'll see Nova Scotians again go out there to work, buy a new 150 truck, and then come back like they did before. They're not going to stay out there. There's an influx of Albertans probably coming here because of Daniel Smith. But what my family tells me and friends out there is that the latest talk about succession and all that in Canada is peeving a lot of people off. So some are just leaving to get out of there, away from Daniel Smith. But no, I don't think you're going to, like our song, Farewell to Nova Scotia, I don't think you're going to see that. That's my personal opinion. I think you're going to see those people that go out there and work, they're going to come back and they're going to stay here, even though the rents are high. I had a contractor that was working for me a couple of years ago, and him and his family moved from B.C., and he moved here because of the cost of living in B.C. So I don't know if there's any real facts that can actually say that, you know, we're in danger of losing our population or not getting that population on that issue. The second issue is probably going to peeve a lot of people off, but I've done this since I retired. I've been an advocate for better policing. The hiring of an outside chief from Ontario again, of a fire chief from Ontario again, after we just had one here for a few years, and he went back, and he's a fire chief in Ontario. And so it's not stopping somebody from Ontario to come and settle down here and probably end up paying a higher salary for them as well. So that's not stopping them from coming here, the rent's here or whatever. And the disappointing factor is that in regards to first responders, firemen, police officers, et cetera, it's terrible on morale. And I still don't understand to this day. When I was on the police department here, they had many succession courses that cost a lot of money to send us to Ottawa. And yet you could never get that position, a position of a chief of police or fire, as long as you had a counselor or whoever decides to go outside and so-called get the best qualified person. There are arguments for pros and cons. So I think I'm disappointed that they're hiring another Ontario person to take the place of a in-house individual who could probably be just as qualified or certainly qualified to do the job. What do you think?
0: Well, Jim, I've always been a proponent of the best person for the job, regardless of where they were born.
4: I know that. Yeah.
0: Right. So if this person was, I wasn't, you know, neither were you privy to the list of candidates who had put their name forward for this. Maybe this person was the best person for the job. I will reserve my judgment for what the firefighters themselves say about this appointment, because they would know best if this is the right appointment or not.
4: Oh, yeah, I can tell you right now that police and fire, they don't like it, okay?
0: Okay.
4: And the reason they don't is because it's happened too often. Here we go again. One Ontario fire chief, and now we got another one coming. It sends the message, in my opinion, that there's nobody in Nova Scotia or Halifax, within the fire department especially, that can do the job after a succession plan. Where's the succession planning? They might as well cut it out, because you can take all the courses you want in Ottawa. You don't have a hope in hell of getting that top job if their attitude is we got to go outside for various reasons. Anyway, that's my little spew for today, buddy.
0: Appreciate it, Jim. Thank you.
4: Yeah, take care.
0: 902-405-6000, 1-877-801-8255. Change My Tuesday continues after this break.
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0: Last numbers that I saw for the growth of our population in Nova Scotia the last quarter, or maybe it was the quarter before, showed stagnation, that we weren't growing. In fact, we lost a few people year over year. We know that the economy here, the affordability crisis here is certainly is a topic of discussion. We have the highest rents now in Canada, asking rents, and the industry not here yet to support it. I'm hearing, and again, it's anecdotally, right? This is coming from the mouths of friends and family, so it's certainly not scientific, but I'm hearing that they're seeing more Maritimers showing up on the job sites in Alberta now. And to Jim's point, likely not going to give up their properties here, right? But I'll disagree with Jim on the fact that people upset with the separation talk in Alberta are going to move to Nova Scotia. Why would you? Other than it's a beautiful place to live. Certainly isn't cheap. Cost of living is higher, much higher than it is in Alberta. And the tax regime is much, much more than it is in Alberta. How? I hope I'm wrong. And that's what I wanted to address over this hour, is that I'm hoping that you can change my mind, because I really don't like thinking this way. But it feels like we're going to see some pretty tough times coming up if we continue down this road. I'm hoping you can change my mind. 902-405-6000, 1-877-801-8255. This from Mark, says, yes, Nova Scotia will be in big trouble if things don't change. We have a lot of seniors here that own their own homes and are, for lack of a better word, set for life. Youth here have no future, so they have no choice but to relocate. It's called brain drain. It doesn't bode well, not just for Nova Scotia, but for many other provinces as well. 902-405-6000, 1-877-801-8255. We go to the phones and say hello to Tim. Tim, how are you?
1: Good morning, Dan. How are you?
0: I'm well. What's on your mind?
1: Well, listen, I'm not going to do much to change your mind, but unfortunately, I think the out-migration has already started, and it's just a matter of time before it continues to perpetuate and grow. But, you know, we have municipal government, provincial government, federal government. I'm not sure what any of these elected officials are doing to try to reduce the cost, be it taxes. You look at the roads, you look at, you know, we got councillors talking about a $50 million new police building. You know, you've got many other issues and concerns. You've got multiple councillors going to Edmonton for a conference. I'm not sure why, but I'm sure the money could have been spent more effectively otherwise. But at the end of the day, you sit around, as I'm sure you do, and you listen to other people, and you can hear about people are

0: having some very difficult times. We can talk all we want, but I'm not sure what these elected officials, if anything, are doing to try to resolve, minimize, or correct the issue, because we're building all these apartments and condos. If half of them are empty, what are we doing? Because
1: that's my big concern. You hit the nail right on the head, Tim. Is the mayor said in the state of the municipality that, you know, we need to approve 68,000 units in the next 4 years. Well, if we see out migration like I think is happening, or could very easily happen, then what happens? Do we have derelict buildings all over the place?
0: Listen, hope isn't a plan, but at the end of the day, that's exactly what's happening, because I'm sure you have your circle of friends, as many of us do, and it's reality. People are leaving, not just Nova Scotia, but Atlantic Canada, because it was one time a very affordable place. It's
1: right.
0: No longer an affordable place.
1: For sure.
0: And that's, and people, when they're sitting around, they are paying the necessities now, and they're not having any money left over either to put in the bank or save. And unfortunately, and again, I'll go back to the three levels of government, what are these elected officials doing to make it more affordable or enjoyable for the residents of Nova Scotia? And I'm not sure if any of them, because I don't think any of them really care.
1: Great points, Tim.
0: Enjoy your day.
1: Thank you, sir. 902-405-6000, 1-877-801-8255. I did an episode of Mortgage 101 this past weekend. With Clinton, our mortgage guru, and we had a realtor on. And we dug pretty hard into the real estate market here, particularly in the urban areas of Halifax, into Dartmouth and into Halifax and surrounding areas. If you missed it, you can grab it. It's on our website if you log on to halifax.citynews.ca and you go to the shows page and then you grab Mortgage 101 and you can listen to it. We had a realtor on who was kind of eye-opening for me. The sweet spot. This is the where most of the activity is happening in the real estate market in our city is in the $500,000, $550,000, $600,000 range. Dartmouth is, by their words, the hottest real estate market that there is right now in Nova Scotia. So that was traditionally a cheaper place to buy a home. That's not the case. Lower Sackville, very much the same. So I get it if somebody's, retired from Alberta and comes here and they have lots of money and they can buy a house and that's fine. But what about the younger generation or those with young families are planning to start a family, right? We talked about down payments in the past. We've talked about, being able to find an affordable house. And sure, there are some out there, right? But now we're talking outside of the periphery. Then you need a car and you need gas and you need insurance. The whole list goes on and on. And I don't think the industry or the commercial jobs are available out there to support what is happening here. And I think we're on the verge of a big, big eye-opener. I hope I'm wrong. And that's why we're going to continue this for the next half hour. Change my mind. Make me feel better about this, all right? 902-405-6000, 1-877-801-8255. Let us go to John. John, how are you?
2: Not bad, buddy. No, I was actually thinking about this last night, so it's kind of ironic that you brought it up today. But I think like a lot of the population here, Jim, the retired cop there, I did vote for you for mayor, by the way, Jim. But anyway, like no disrespect to him. But like the thing is, like these older boomers and that, like they bought their house forever ago. But if Jim was like a current sergeant or what with HRP now, he would not even be able to buy a house in Lower Sackville or even Dartmouth.
1: Right.
2: So like any new cops or like, I know I have a few of those customers and that they can't buy a house. They're roommating with other people. And the other thing is, where does everyone work in Halifax to pay for this? Cause that old apartment building next to Giant Tiger in Fairview, they've had a for rent sign since January out front and it's not renting, but they won't lower the rent. They want $2,000 a month for a 2-bedroom.
1: Right.
2: But I don't want to see people leave, but I think what's happening now, the old saying, supply and demand, the only way we're going to get rents down or what is for people to start leaving, to lower the demand. I don't see any other way around. I don't know what you think, Dan. But.
1: Well, I mean, that kind of has always been the theory, but at the end of the day, are we going to, even if it does happen, John, if we get that occupancy over 3 or 4 or 5%, are we really going to see rents drop $500, $600, $700 a month? I doubt it, right?
2: I don't know, but it's just. But this is the riddle, Dan. Like, just all these buildings that are going up and these high rents. Just, I just want to know, like, where does everybody work around here to pay for it? Because the wages aren't here.
1: Right. Good question,
2: like
1: John.
2: Anyway,
1: thank you, man. Right. Cheers. 902-405-6000, 1-877-801-8255. That's the number. I was really hoping that you could change my mind on this one today, folks, but I was sitting in my living room last night getting ready for the show and saw the rent study and saw some of the real estate values and saw that, you know, that this is become a very expensive city, a very expensive province to live in. I'm hoping that somebody that is on the younger end of the demographic is out there and can share their thoughts on this today. We know we're graduating another class of students. We graduated another class of students from our institutions here in our part of the world, which are important to our economy, by the way. What's your plan? Are you going to stay in Nova Scotia? Can you afford to stay in Nova Scotia? We saw an advertising campaign from Regina. You remember that one? And the mayor was in here and he giggled. He said, Regina, what do they have? Well, what they have is work and they have cheaper place to live. I was posted in Saskatchewan. I'm very familiar with Saskatchewan. Not near as beautiful as it is in Nova Scotia, but beauty doesn't pay the bills, right? How do we afford to live here? How do we grow our economy if people are forced to make that decision? I want you to change my mind today, folks. 902-405-6000, 1-877-801-8255. Open Hour continues after the update.
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18: 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Here's what's making news this hour.
13: The province says the board responsible for libraries in the Annapolis Valley needs to better explain to the public why it has decided to close five branches. A spokesperson for the Department of Communities, Culture, Tourism, and Heritage says the board has a responsibility to make sure its cost-saving measures minimize the impact on communities. In an email, Rob McGuire says the government wants to know what options the board had and why it chose to close the five libraries. Last week, the Annapolis Valley Regional Library Board said it will close five of its 11 branches because of a structural deficit. It said it made the decision after learning provincial government wouldn't raise library funding in the 2026-27 fiscal year. And the RCMP says three people have been charged and work is underway to identify two others after a break and enter on the Eastern Shore this past weekend. The RCMP says the break and happened at a business in Beaver Harbor on Saturday afternoon. Officers used a tire deflation device to eventually stop the suspect vehicle, which was stolen from Pictou County. Five people fled the vehicle on foot. Three were arrested and the search continues for two others. Anyone with information is asked to reach out to police or Crime Stoppers. For more news, you can follow us on Twitter or at halifax.citynews.ca.
16: I'm meteorologist Alistair Alders. There was a slight chance of a passing shower this evening, but otherwise it's partly cloudy, down to 13 degrees overnight tonight, and then Wednesday mainly sunny to a mix of sun and cloud with a south wind of 15 to 30, the high 23, except 27 inland. Thursday's mainly cloudy with a few showers likely, the high 20 degrees, and then Friday mainly cloudy with a high of 18, only 13 Saturday, cloudy with a chance of showers or drizzle.
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1: All right, welcome back. 902-405-6000, 1-877-801-8255. That's the number. Change My Mind Tuesday underway. Nova Scotia has become unaffordable. People are leaving. Are we in the beginnings of what we saw in the 80s and 90s when out-migration was a big problem in Nova Scotia? I hope I'm wrong, and I'm hoping you can change my mind. Again, the number is 902-405-6000, 1-877-801-8255. If you want to send me an email, you can do that too. My address is Dan, D-A-N dot Allstrand, A-H-L-S-T-R-A-N-D at RCI.Rogers.com. Dan writes, hey Dan, you need to start rethinking how we younger folks are going to live. No more getting a house by yourself or with a partner. You need to do this with friends and roommates. I work with lots of immigrants. None of them live on their own. They all have roommates. When it's caked, who can afford to live here? That's who. Someone who's willing to live in what we would call non-traditional. When you pool your money together, things are very easy and you can actually get ahead. Time to change the lifestyle. And that comes to us from Dan. My only comment is on that, I had roommates. I had roommates all the way through my post-secondary life, and I would do anything to get away from that. It's nice to be able to have something that is your own, right? And there are other places where you can do that outside of Nova Scotia. And I think people are realizing that, and that's what they're going for. Anyway, appreciate it, Dan. 902-405-6000, 1-877-801-8255. Hello, Len.
18: Good morning to you, Dan. I'm waiting for this 27-degree temperature to come up.
1: Apparently it's supposed to happen this afternoon, but it isn't that warm right now.
18: Anyway, I cannot disagree with you 100%, Dan. Number one is I'd like to know, there's probably well over 1,000 apartments being built right now in Halifax Metro.
1: Probably I'd double like that at know, least. Yep.
18: Maybe double that. Who knows? But I'd love to know, where are the people going to come from to fill these apartments at the price that they're asking? I know what's going to happen because I was in rental and I never raised the rent on my people for over 10 years. I let them stay there for the same price. Anyway, what I'm getting at is what's going to happen in Halifax and the surrounding areas is that the same thing is going to happen as many years ago when they started building all these condominiums in buildings, and they wouldn't sell after a while, so the landlord converted them back into apartments. What's going to happen in the future, and it's going to happen very soon, is when these buildings are finished and they're trying to rent them, They're going to find that they can't rent them, and then they're going to have to be forced to lower the rent. I think that's going to happen, and that's the only way you're going to get people that are outside that want to come to Halifax to live, because of the cost factor here is just way too much, and it's going to deteriorate the city and the province. And so I would say there should, if I was the province or the city, I would put a cap on, I think the government should take hold of what rent should be. I think they should tell the landlord, here's what one bedroom apartment should cost and two bedroom apartments should cost. Not $2,000 for one bedroom and $2,500 and $3,000. How can people that are making $16 or $17 an hour, how can they afford that? They can't. They're going to start living in tents, for God's sake. That's my opinion, and I agree with you. The other thing is, on that other subject about that bill being passed about being able to speak hate crimes and have the privilege of having freedom of speech, they better look up what freedom of speech means. People in the past that have done this, talked in hate crime, they became terrorists after a while and went out killing people. So I think that clause probably has to be, determined. What do they mean by freedom of speech?
1: Thanks, Len.
18: And hate crime is not necessary.
1: Appreciate the call, sir. 902-405-6000, 1-877-801-8255. Let's go back to the phones and say hello to Kevin. Kevin, how are you?
19: Interesting topic this morning.
1: Thank you.
19: That last fellow stole my thunder a little bit. Because, I live in Dartmouth. Wise Road has 5-6 apartments going up within a 3-block radius. Mm-hmm. I was in Halifax the other day, and I couldn't get over Roby Street.
1: Right.
19: Which is nothing but a construction zone from almost one end of Roby to the other.
1: It's busy.
19: Now, all these apartments are going up. And the reason that they're all being built is obviously the city is expecting an influx coming in. Now, what is this influx going to be? Is this wishing for a large increase in immigration? Now, what's going to happen here, if the immigration numbers don't pan out, if the numbers don't add up, mm-hmm. what you're going to get, mark my words, within a 5-10 year radius, you're going to have all those buildings, they're going to lower the rents, and what it's going to do is it's going to create an area of low-income housing. If you look at the demographics and you look at the statistics, when you have large areas of low-income housing, it brings a host of other social problems associated with it. And I'm being polite the way I'm phrasing that. Okay, I think you get my drift. And what you're going to have here is you could be on the brink of a very serious situation. Because if the numbers are not what's expected, you're going to have a lot of low-income housing here because people have to fill them buildings. The landlords have to make money. They're going to lower the rent, as the last gentleman indicated. But it's going to create a lot of low-income housing, and it's going to start to go into other problems. And I can see Wise Road in Dartmouth being one of them in particular.
1: Okay, Kevin, appreciate it.
19: Well, there you go.
1: Thank you, sir. Okay. 902-405-6000, 1-877-801-8255. Lots of calls today. Hello, Carl.
20: Hey, thanks for having me on the Dan the Man All-Strand show.
1: Got to get you to do that. We're going to make up some liners with that. Carl, what do you think?
20: By the way, I've never had a roommate ever in my entire life, except for live-in girlfriends and stuff like that over the years, but that doesn't really count. I never had to deal with that. Anyway, I imagine that, different personalities under one roof. I can see how that can be.
1: I've had really great roommates. I've had really awful roommates. So, yeah, and I think many people will say the same thing.
20: Well, going back to that pilot that was in the cockpit there, in our surf school, we took a lot of underprivileged kids. And 95% of these kids became incredible individuals. I mean, all branches of the military just excelled. And the other five, there was 5% of those, just there's nothing you can do for them. I mean, they're just going to be lost the rest of their lives. I don't know. I tried and tried. But anyway, We had this one kid. We even had one kid. He became a Secret Service agent and guarded President Clinton and Vice President Cheney.
1: Wow.
20: So we had these incredible individuals came out of our program. We took a lot of underprivileged kids under our wing. And this one kid, he was so whiny. I mean, troublesome. I worked with him for like 4 summers. And then one day I was waiting for this lady who owned, sponsors, right, from local businesses and everything.
1: Yeah. Yep.
20: And I'm waiting for this lady to come back with her checkbook. And someone taps me on my shoulder. And I turn around and I didn't recognize the guy at all. He's like, it's me, Miguel. I'm like, oh, my God, Miguel Estevez. It's that whiny kid, right?
1: Yeah.
20: So I'm like, well, what do you do? He's like, he stood up real tall and puffed his chest out. He goes, I'm a pilot, not a co-pilot, a full-fledged pilot. And I fly Airbuses with 600 souls on board to Europe and back. Wow. I thought to myself, if I ever get on an Airbus and this kid is in the cockpit, I'm getting off this Fair plane, enough. Okay? Oh, my gosh. I was really proud of him, though. He made
1: No, great story, himself. Carl. Appreciated that. Thank you.
20: Oh, hey, you said change my mind Tuesday.
1: Yep.
20: Not change my mind Tuesday. You said change my Tuesday. Okay, it's official. Today's Friday. You get 2 days off, and then we'll see you on Friday. You have 2 more days off. What do you think?
1: God bless you, Carl. Thank you.
20: Have a good day.
1: 902-405-6000, 1-877-801-8255. Very quickly before we go to the break, emailer writes, hey, Dan, didn't your therapist tell you to keep, if you keep repeating negative thoughts, you'll have negative outcomes? Nova Scotians, particularly on your show, are also negative. No wonder there is no in Nova Scotia. Everyone wants us to fail. Why is that, Judy writes? Well, Judy, I think that that people have concerns because they care so much about this province. I really do believe that. And we all want to have a great place to live. We all want to have lots of money in the bank, and we all want to be able to continue to live here. And the way things are going, doesn't feel like we can. But that's the focus of Change My Mind Tuesday, as much as Carl wants it to be Friday. I'm hoping somebody can change my mind. Give me a reason to get rid of these negative thoughts. We're back after the break.
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0: Welcome back. Change My Mind Tuesday continues right to the top of the hour. Several lines are open. If you want to send us an email, you can do that as well. 902-405-6000, 1-877-801-8255, dan.allstrand, A-H-L-S-T-R-A-N-D. Let's go to the phones. And welcome Barry to the show. Barry, how are you? Barry, you there? Barry, I think you might be on mute. I'm going to stick you on hold and we'll take the next call. Hello, Nicole.
1: Hello, Dan. How are you?
0: I'm good. What's on your mind today?
1: I'm just thinking about your question today, and I'd love to be able to change your mind, but I can't. And I came back here in 2021, and I remember thinking, wow, our real estate market feels artificially inflated. The cost of housing just didn't make sense. And I think something that we've not talked enough about, or perhaps we haven't, I've missed it, is the involvement and the role our real estate association and our realtors have played in the housing prices right now. I know it was happening in Montreal when I was living there. We had friends that were trying to buy a townhome, and they couldn't even put a bid in on this particular townhome because it was on the market for $550,000, and the realtors were taking offers up to $150,000 over asking price to the owners. And I feel like that's happened in this market here as well, where there's almost like this pre-sale auction of offers that are happening, and it's artificially inflated the market. I was looking at houses down the street on my morning walk today, and there are townhomes in Dartmouth that just sold for $620,000. But when you go and look at the rates over the last few years, in 2017, that same house was $300,000. And then 2 years ago, it was $450,000. And the tax assessments are consistently at least $100,000 below the real estate value. There's just a lot of things that don't make sense, but I do feel like we might need to scrutinize our real estate association and our realtors and our business model around real estate a little bit more. Because I feel like our housing prices are artificially inflated, which just has the biggest domino effect and will result in kind of a corporate takeover, if you will, of a lot of our properties, because at that point, only corporate landlords can afford to purchase properties to rent them out at rates that we can't afford. And I don't know how we reverse this, but I think we have to start distributing responsibility a little bit more.
0: Thanks, Nicole.
1: Thanks, Dan.
0: 902-405-6000 or 1-877-801-8255. Again, I go back to our conversation on the Mortgage 101 show this past weekend. The real estate market certainly was on fire during the pandemic. There is no doubt about that. We all heard the stories of people paying $100,000, $200,000, $300,000 above asking, buying houses sight unseen because everybody wanted to buy the house and wanted to buy it now. And that certainly has inflated the market. We're not seeing a decline in those prices. I think that that probably has to happen. And I know that's probably bad news for you if you bought a house during that time. But our conversation with the realtor during that show was that those bidding wars that Nicole is talking about that she saw in Montreal happened here. There's absolutely no doubt about it. But they're not seeing them now and not seeing them as intense, I think was the word, as we saw during those periods. So people are still trying to outbid one another, but it's not driving the prices well over asking like we saw in the past. Are the real estate prices in Nova Scotia artificially inflated? Probably, yeah. It doesn't take much to take a look at a property if you go onto one of those sites, Viewpoint or one of those other sites where you can track the sale prices of properties and real estate over the years. You can see there's a big jump up, and it happened during that frenzy when people were buying up like crazy. So is that part of the solution? I don't know if that's a solution, because that's going to put people into a bad financial spot if they bought a property at $400,000 and suddenly it drops, the value drops to $200,000, they're going to be in, or $350,000 even, they're going to be in a bad state, right? I don't know what the solution is, but I can tell you what, the picture looking pretty bleak, at least from this chair. 902-405-6000, 1-877-801-8255. Hello, Barry, you there? All right, Barry, I can't hear you, Barry, so I'm going to stick you back on hold. 902-405-6000, 1-877-801-8255. That is the number. Ken writes, our provincial and municipal governments are dysfunctional, often pointing the fingers at each other, proclaiming, it's not our responsibility. We're building more bike lanes, and the people are leaving. That one comes to us from Ken. What else? Gino writes, how do we make Nova Scotia more affordable? We stop saying no. You need to start being productive and not relying on Ottawa. And that is the message, Gino, from the Premier, right? When the Premier was in here last week, he said those very words. But is it, I know it isn't going to hurt. And it's not going to hurt to see those industries, but, you know, is it going to be, I hate to say, is it going to be enough? But we know that, let's use Wind West as an example, right? When we had our conversation with Larry Hughes, who's an engineer, says that if this thing gets approved today, it's going to be at least 2 decades before we start to see any benefit from it. Now, there'll be construction jobs and associated spinoffs, right? Same with the submarine contract. Those that work in the industry are going to see a benefit. But overall, does that change things? I don't know. Bernie, are you there?
2: Yes, sir.
0: Hello, sir. Welcome to the show.
2: Yeah, thank you. I'd like to say most of the problem I blame on lazy, fair governments.
0: Okay.
2: Provincial, federal, from one end of this country to the other. That after we come out of the pandemic, when they seen that that's when all these price increases start to happen really big time, they didn't put on price controls across this country, and they could have stopped it, nipped it in the bud for what's happened today. You look at groceries, you look at rents, you look at energy, everything that people need to sustain themselves for a normal life, the capitalists have grabbed hold of it, and they exorbitantly pushed the prices through the roof, and the governments, provincial and federal, stood by and let them do it. And they tinkered around with the interest rates, saying we're going to get inflation under control. Nothing's under control. I just paid a visit to Nova Scotia, and a pack of cigarettes cost $32. In Ontario here, they cost $22.
0: Really?
2: Somebody's making a handsome profit, and it's at the expense of the ordinary people. We just got through a federal election here, and they wiped out the only voice they had that was advocating for ordinary people, which was the NDP. And that was on they went after the food industry for raising the prices. They put through a dental program. They put through an insulin program, dental care, and the people turned around. And because of the propaganda that was spread across the country, they wiped them out. So now you got nobody voicing the opinion of the ordinary average person in the country, which is around 70% of the people.
0: Thanks, Bernie.
2: Okay, bye.
0: Have a good one. 902-405-6000, 1-877-801-8255. I've been a reformed smoker for 20 years, 22 years. Is a package of cigarettes $32? I'm asking the question. I don't know. I haven't bought a pack of cigarettes in well over 20 years. But $32? Wow. A couple of emails very quickly before we go. This one comes to us from Jason in Belmont. Beautiful Belmont. Said, hey, Dan, hope you're having a great day. To the surprise of absolutely no one, Nicole, bang on as usual. There's something very strange happening in the market. There's such a discrepancy in terms of the value people are paying versus the value they're actually taking ownership of. And the bank and the government and the realtors and inspectors run away with the difference. People are going to be in serious financial trouble if the current trajectory continues. Says, try to have a great day anyway. Appreciate it, Jason. The part of, and to Bernie's point, the problem when we see markets go out of control like we saw is that the people that are supposed to be keeping their eye on the cookie jar benefit from it. And I'm going to take realtors out of that discussion. Realtors are in business to sell houses, and they'll sell houses for what the market will bear. I'll take them out of the discussion. But the regulators benefit from higher prices, right? The government gets more taxes from that sale. And as do all the other ancillary agencies that are part of that market. It's the banks included, right? The more the mortgage is, the more that they make in interest money. So they're not going to be very forthwith in trying to put a stop to it. I just hope, and I honestly mean, I absolutely honestly mean this from the bottom of my heart. I hope it doesn't happen. I hope that we don't have a real estate correction here. But I think you can see that the conditions are right for one to happen. I truly hope it doesn't happen because that's going to put people into a bad spot. But the market really is overinflated. Thanks to you all for changing my mind, or at least trying to change my mind here on a Tuesday. We're going to stop. We're going to take a break. Show continues on the other side. It is Tuesday. That means, of course, time for Science Files. Dr. Rob Thacker from St. Mary's University will be here. 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
0: Hi, it's Dan Allstrand. Tomorrow afternoon on Nova Scotia Today with the latest Bank of Canada announcement. 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

0: Welcome back. Hour number three of the Tuesday edition. That, of course, means it's time for Science Files. In the studio, joining me on his pilgrimage from St. Mary's University. Is it a pilgrimage? It's not that far, but it's a bit of a hike. Anyway,
1: I'll take pilgrimage. That's
0: sure.
1: Fun.
0: That voice, of course, is of that of Dr. Rob Thacker, who is here to answer your questions. If you have a science-related question, maybe you saw something that you'd like Dr. Thacker.
1: No, let's not go there. Maybe you saw something that was really interesting and you want to talk about that. How about
0: yes. That? Yeah. This is an opportunity to try and get some answers. He'll do his very best to do that. 902-405-6000-1877-801-825. All right. That last hour, a bit depressing, Dr. Rob. I have to admit that, you know, the thought of Nova Scotians being forced to go down the road again to Alberta because of the cost of living here is a depressing thought.
1: Well, there's a couple of things that are playing into that. I mean, really, most people, I think, in the province are going to notice a couple of things if they're used to being out of province in a different situation. So I came from Ontario, right? And I noticed the taxation system here was very different when I moved, right? Now, obviously, I'm quite well paid. I'll happily admit that. In fact, my salary is public knowledge. So that's a big factor. But the other factor is how much the cost of living has gone up in the last 20 years, right? And that is a kind of mind-blowing, right? Because my own experiences, and there'll be people who share this experience, is my wife and I first bought our own house, had enough money to do that in 2004. And so we were in Kingston, Ontario, and from 2004 to 2011, we didn't make any money. We barely got our money back when we sold our house, right? And so I was like thinking, oh, houses are not a great investment. They're just shelter. They're where you live. If I'm going to invest, I'll invest it in the stock market or something like that. And so then when we came here in 2011, we bought a house that was pretty much the same price as what we had in Kingston. But since we bought it in 2011 till now, it's doubled in price, which is completely different from what we had from 2004 to 2011. Now, okay, it's longer, but even so, we barely got our money back. So this whole idea that houses are investments is a little bit worrisome for me because, I mean, they can be both, right? They can be the shelter and they can be an investment, or they can just be the shelter, right? So I have a family situation, a bit of a really sad situation. I've just helped a member of the family buy a place, and I'm like telling this person, look, I'm helping you out. This is costing me money because I don't think we're going to get the money back over the next few years.
0: Right, because the market's at a point now where it's going to be rare, I think, if somebody gets into the housing market today to see what you have seen in the increase in value in your home, right?
1: We're not going to see that kind of increase again.
0: Right.
1: And I mean, if you're out in BC, right, and all you've seen is like property prices going up and up, you tend to think, well, I'm going to put my money into property because it's going to keep on going up. But I can tell you right now in interior BC, family members I don't want to say lost money because this is the funny thing about houses, right? Because you're not seeing the price of it on a day-to-day basis.
0: Right.
1: It's a little bit different from the stock market where you see things going up and down. The mark-to-market is done every day, as it were, or every hour. So with houses, you don't see that. So you're a little bit insulated from it, right? But nonetheless, I just don't see property going through the stratosphere, bearing in mind how far it's gone, short of there being another insane situation with immigration again. Right, and lots of people.
0: So that's a depressing topic. So to lighten things up, we're going to talk about artificial intelligence. How's that for a segue?
1: Now I'm thinking, what can I say that's going to lighten people's moods?
0: Mark Carney took the wraps off of the government's long-awaited national AI strategy this week, Dr. Rob, and there's some big numbers that are included in that. This is directly from the Prime Minister's press release, so this is where I'm getting the data from. The AI for All strategy, as it's being called, targets an additional $200 billion in economic growth to create, here's the number that I'm going to ask you about, 250,000 new AI-related jobs over the next 5 years, to increase AI adoption from over 12% to 60% by 2034, and that will also provide up to 90,000 AI-related jobs and work placement opportunities for young Canadians who make our industries more competitive in the global economy. You study AI.
1: I mean, I can understand where the optimism is coming from, but we have to put that against the fact that Canada has historically not invested in high technology particularly strongly. We're largely still, even to this day, largely a resource-driven economy, right? And one of the criticisms of Canadian innovation has been that companies just don't invest enough in, mostly, I will say this, this is something that's come out over the studies that have been done, mostly in terms of high technology machinery, right? And so that is something that, unless people start talking about physical AI, like the robotic side of it and so on, I don't think massive investment in what's essentially going to be stuff that impacts white-collar workers is necessarily going to change the pattern of what some people call a lack of productivity, right, in the workplace, that we're not producing products that sell at, or producing services that sell at very high value. I'm not 100% convinced. I'm sure they have a bunch of economists who look at this very carefully and pitch certain viewpoints. But when you look at what we've done in the past, there's questions about whether we can do this in the future, right? And that's not me being sort of like negative. That's just me being a little bit skeptical and a little bit concerned about how we don't really know how AI is going to play out in the workplace. We spend a lot of time, for example, talking about how it's essentially destroying jobs. And so economists will turn around and say, every time we've had a new technology come in, work has adapted to that. But this is basically something that, when it comes to knowledge work, can pretty much do most of that, right? So it's not clear that you're
0: going to... But there's still got to be somebody around to fix it. There's still got to be somebody around to reboot it when it freezes. There's still those kind of skilled jobs.
1: So the jobs that are the development, the coding, right, the deployment, the maintenance, and so on, those jobs are all going to be there.
0: Yeah.
1: Right? No question about that. And in fact, I mean, we have students who come in and do our Masters of Business Analytics. Those are all going off and getting great jobs, right? So those jobs will definitely be there. But if I'm honest... Right? This is saying Canada AI for all, right? I'm just going to be honest. I think that's a big ask, right? Because for most people, right, they're looking at AI as a threat rather than something that's going to actually give them a new opportunity. Now, okay, if you're an entrepreneur and you've got an idea for a new business model based on AI, great. But not everyone's thinking that way.
0: Dr. Rob, I'm going to ask you, AI is driven by massive amount of computing power, right?
1: Yeah.
0: And we're hearing a lot of talk about AI and AI data centers. And how there's pushback saying that these things are horrible, they're bad for the environment, they're energy drains. Give me your thoughts on AI data centers and if this is a new industry for Canada, maybe even for Nova Scotia. Should we pursue this, or are the ales outweighing the gains that we would have if we put a center here in Nova Scotia?
1: Okay, so do the costs outweigh the benefits? It entirely asks who you ask that question to, right? And I'm not going to say that question is solved, because I don't think it is, right? The environmental costs of data centers are very large, right? There are multiple jurisdictions in the U.S. where there are, for example, lawsuits over water usage. Right,
0: and he's wanted to cool the CPUs.
1: Exactly,
0: right?
1: Yeah. So here is the interesting thing: you can use water in what's called a closed loop, and if it's closed, right, you're not letting that water actually evaporate. You're taking the heat.

0: groups about water security, and I'm not surprised. Right. And so this is something that people are going to have to get their heads around. Now, having given lectures on this for students, right, this is none of this is happening with people not looking at what's going on. The question is when a jurisdiction will say, OK, you can draw like, I don't know, 5 million litres of water from this lake or whatever. Right. The question is how those decisions are getting made. Right. And that's the challenge. There are some jurisdictions where I think it's done very well and there are others where it probably isn't. Right. And so that's leading to situations as well where you've got some cities in the US where 70% of the occupants don't want to live next to a data center. Right. These things are not quiet. Right. There's a lot of noise pollution from them. Right. So it's a real issue. They do have a significant environmental footprint and impact. Right. There's no question.
1: Got to take a break. Science Files is going to continue. Dr. Rob's here to answer your science questions. 902-405-6000, 1-877-801-8255. Shoot me an email, dan.ahlstrand@rci.rogers.com. We're back after the break.
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0: it is Science Files. He is Dr. Rob Thacker. Lines are open 902-405-6000 or 1-877-801-8255. Let's welcome Carl back to the show. Carl, how are you?
1: Oh, very well, Dan. Thank you for having me on.
0: Sure.
1: Hello, Dr. Rob.
0: Hey, Carl.
1: Boy, with this Webb telescope, we're discovering all kinds.

0: every week. It's just
1: Webb is pretty incredible. Yep. Yep.
0: Oh my gosh! Now I know you're a stargazer. Did you have? It was what, Venus and Jupiter were close together on the horizon the last couple of days? Is that what that was?
1: But possibly. I haven't been doing much recently, so...
0: Oh, I see.
1: I mean, there is a conjunction set for June 9th, so yeah.
2: Yeah, probably it was yesterday.
1: Is. Yeah, yeah.
2: Or today, actually.
1: Yesterday. Yep.
0: Oh, okay, so yeah, yesterday, well, there was no clouds in the sky, so that would have been a good time to check that out.
1: It probably should be pretty good today.
0: Yeah, is that right? Yeah, but...
2: If it clears off.
0: Okay. I'll be looking. And we're supposed to look to the west right after sunset, I believe.
1: Yeah, so Venus is only going to be visible sort of like just before dawn or just after sunset because it's too close to the sun. Yeah.
0: Now, the Webb telescope is revealing. I mean, scientists all over the world are scratching their head going, we have this all wrong, I think, with the way that everything's expanding. And it's like, what's your opinion on all the latest stuff that's been coming out? Have you been keeping up with it?
1: Okay, so I know I think what you're talking about. So this corresponds to the issue that James Webb, because it's designed to look much farther back in time, right, because it can see further away than Hubble can, it can see galaxies at earlier epochs than Hubble could, right? And so there's been a bunch of things it's discovered that have really sort of initially got people going, oh, wow, these things are really big, and they're really, really old, and they don't fit with our theories as we have them. And that was basically something that came out probably about 2 years ago, right? And now the reality was, what was actually happening was people weren't quite getting the information about those objects correct, right? It's the when you make the first set of observations with a telescope, inevitably there's what we call calibration issues. And so they actually got some of the calibrations a little bit off, like, and that basically was the main story. And funnily enough, we had a postdoctoral researcher at SMU who was one of the people who published the follow-up to show that actually some of these really sort of everything's wrong, rewrite the textbooks, was actually not particularly true. So I always tell people when you see a brand new result, just take it with a little pinch of salt. First time you see something, it's going to be looked at again. People will do more follow-up calculations, right? So that's really the key thing to remember in all of this.
2: Thanks for the call, Carl. I appreciate it. Has James Webb, has it replaced Hubble? Is it make Hubble a little less important? Because I understand. I read a story last week or this week that they're talking about Hubble and maybe re-energizing it if the cost is effective.
1: Yeah. So Hubble is a different kind of telescope, right? Hubble is what we call a visual wavelength telescope. James Webb looks at infrared wavelengths, and because the universe expands and the wavelengths of light get shifted to longer and longer and longer and longer wavelengths as the universe expands, so that means James Webb can see further back, right, than Hubble can. But Hubble will see different parts of the visual spectrum, right? And that is very valuable, right? Because we can tell basically what we know about galaxies by looking at different wavelengths, right? So you need all of those different wavelengths. So I always say they're complementary, right? They actually don't necessarily replace one another. What we would really love to do, right, the dream of astronomers is to have a large segmented mirror like James Webb, but making measurements at optical wavelengths. That would be incredible. In fact, someone half jokingly a few years ago came up with a design called At Last, right? But that won't happen because it's technologically very expensive to do. Maybe before I pop the mortal coil, someone will actually get that flying, but it won't happen in my career. I'm pretty sure of that.
2: Joseph writes, Dr. Thacker, given the number of planets discovered around other stars, mm-hmm. do you think we'll find convincing evidence of life elsewhere in the universe within our lifetime?
1: So I've put my neck out on the show on that before, and I've said, I think, yes, within... If I've got another 30 years, which is debatable, but maybe... then I think, yeah, we'll probably have got evidence of other forms of life solely. And the way we will do that is solely by making measurements of the atmospheres of these planets, right? And so we'll find, well, the gold standard would be free oxygen because oxygen reacts with everything. So if you have a lot of oxygen, there's got to be something that's putting it there, right? And that's life most of the time. So I think we'll do it within 30 years, yeah. Yeah, I actually have a bet with a former graduate student about where we'll find life first. And she argued that we'll find it first on icy moons in our solar system around giant planets, because there is water underneath the ice surface. And then right in the middle, you've got a heat source, right? The nucleus of the moon, which will have a lot of radioactive elements releasing heat energy. And so she argues that's where I think we'll find life first. And I'm like, no, I think we'll find it around planets around other stars via spectroscopy.
2: But not sentient life.
1: I actually think that's unlikely, right? And so I subscribe to something called the rare earth hypothesis, that actually intelligent life, as we know it, is really quite rare, which in today's charged political environment...
2: You open the door.
1: It's a bit of... Anyway, let's not go there. This is about science. So I think that on the basis of the evidence of how long it took for multicellular life to grow and specialize on Earth, the bacteria, they're going to be common, but complex life is not so common, right? And so there seems to be quite a fair amount of evidence that that's probably accurate, although we don't know for sure.
2: A doctor on the show, just to get us to the break, Dr. Rob, a doctor on the show last week, we were talking about dementia and Alzheimer's, mm-hmm. and how flossing your teeth can be a preventative measure for Alzheimer's. And I said, really? And he told me that our body is made up of about 3 pounds of bacteria.
1: Oh, yeah. Yeah, yeah.
2: Gross.
1: Well, so, I mean, your gut, you can't function without the bacteria doing the food processing in your gut, right? You literally need that.
2: 3 pounds of it?
1: Yeah. No, I mean, okay, we're going to do the poop story now, right? But there we go. So when you poop, you aren't pooping out food ash.
2: Right.
1: You are pooping out dead bacteria, right?
2: Okay.
1: And you're constantly recycling the bacteria you have inside you. That's what your gut does, right? So this is one of the ironic things. People feel like, oh, I'm pooping food ash. And there's some of that in there, but not very much.
2: That's what I told my doctor. I said, yeah, my weight was up. I said, well, it's just an increase in bacteria. We're going to take a break, and we promise we won't gross you out anymore over the lunch hour, Dr. Rob.
1: Sorry.
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11: From the 95.7 News Desk, I'm Chris Halef. Here's what's making news this hour. The province says the board responsible for libraries in the Annapolis Valley needs to better explain to the public why it has decided to close five branches. A spokesperson for the Department of Communities, Culture, Tourism, and Heritage says the board has a responsibility to make sure its cost-saving measures minimize the impact on communities. In an email, Rob McGuire says the government wants to know what options the board had and why it chose to close the five libraries. Last week, the Annapolis Valley Regional Library Board said it will close five of its 11 branches because of a structural deficit. It said it made the decision after learning provincial government wouldn't raise library funding in the 2026-27 fiscal year. And the RCMP says three people have been charged and work is underway to identify two others after a break and enter on the Eastern Shore this past weekend. The RCMP says the break-in happened at a business in Beaver Harbor on Saturday afternoon. Officers used a tire deflation device to eventually stop the suspect vehicle, which was stolen from Pictou County. Five people fled the vehicle on foot. Three were arrested, and the search continues for two others. Anyone with information is asked to reach out to police or Crime Stoppers. For more news, you can follow us on Twitter or at halifax.citynews.ca.
12: Meteorologist Alistair Alders. There is a slight chance of a passing shower this evening, but otherwise it's partly cloudy down to 13 degrees overnight tonight, and then Wednesday mainly sunny to a mix of sun and cloud with a south wind of 15 to 30, the high 23 except 27 inland. Thursday's mainly cloudy with a few showers likely, the high 20 degrees, and then Friday mainly cloudy with a high of 18, only 13 Saturday cloudy with a chance of showers or drizzle.
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0: right, we got a bit of a heady question here, Dr. Rob, to kick off the second half of Science Files today. It comes to us from Mark, and it reads, does Dr. Rob believe that fusion technology, and we kind of touched on this a couple of weeks ago, is the future of energy for the world? My limited understanding of the problem of plasma containment using powerful magnets and the cost of these, getting these temperatures up to millions of degrees Celsius, and what material can withstand the heat? Mm-hmm. And also, could this technology be used as a weapon in the wrong hands?
1: Well, I mean, the answer to that is it already is a weapon in the wrong hands. So we have thermonuclear weapons where you have some part of the nuclear explosion is done by fusion, right? So that's how we get these incredibly high yield, like 50 megatons, right? The Russian, the Tsar bomber, the biggest nuclear weapon ever dropped. And so, yeah, you can use it for military purposes. But I mean, those things are getting so big that honestly, you can create holes in the atmosphere if you make them much bigger, right? And no one really wants to do that. I think everyone understands that could be incredibly dangerous for the planet as a whole, right? But in terms of fusion power, one thing that a fusion reactor, so the idea with fusion is instead of breaking things apart and getting energy, you're smashing things together and getting energy. That's a natural part of the what we call the nuclear binding energy properties, right? So when you put two atoms of hydrogen together, you got to go through a couple more steps, but then eventually you get helium, right? That is going to release energy. So that is what powers the sun, right? That is, to a large extent, what powers life on Earth, because the sun powers life on Earth as well. So the Earth is kind of nuclear powered, which people go, huh? Really? And you're like, yeah, because it's the sun, you see? So nonetheless, we've been trying to build fusion reactor technology for a long, long time now. And people always say we're 20 years away from it, whether you're in 1970, 1990, 2010, or 2026, right? And so the reason why it's a challenge is, aside from all of the really difficult things of keeping very, very hot 100 million degree plasma stable inside a reactor so that all of the fusion reactions can go on, the challenge we have is actually a significant problem in materials science. Because what's happening is you are constantly sending out neutrons that are being captured by the system, energy taken from those as well. And that's basically how we get the energy from it. Now, when you have all of these neutrons going through the metals that form the shell around the reactor, you're actually impacting the metal nuclei themselves, changing them and so on. And so literally, we don't yet have alloys that are capable of surviving in a high neutron flux environment for long periods of time. Right. And that's a problem. It's literally one of the key issues we have. And people don't tend to talk about that very much because it's not very sexy compared to actually designing the reactor in the first place, which is very difficult. Right. But there are really fundamental problems in material science that are going to be hard to solve. Now, I'm not saying we won't be able to solve them. Right. Someone may come up with a very clever way. I don't know whether there's neutron scattering involved or something like that of dealing with this. But there are very fundamental material science problems to solve before we have a successful fusion reactor and a cheaper fusion reactor as well.
0: And that was my question, is that these things obviously need some kind of fuel, right?
1: Yeah, yeah. So I mean, you can, there's two really main types of fusion, right? Because they depend upon how you put the plasma, as we call it, which is all of the very, you separate the electrons from the nuclei and then you get the nuclei going very fast and then they smash into one another and start fusing, right? There's a couple of ways you can do that, right? So you can do what's called the magnetic confinement, or which is what we call, it's got a Japanese name, a tokamak reactor, or there is what's called inertial confinement. Inertial confinement is literally where you just push things together using lasers. Right. And so they just about 18 months ago, they achieved a reaction with inertial confinement where they said it was kind of what we call break even, where as much energy went into it as came out of it. But the reality was the lasers aren't perfectly efficient. So there was still not quite as much energy coming out as went into it. Right. And that's where we're at. right? And so we did sort of break even with tokamaks a few years ago. I think the joint European tourists hit that probably 20 years ago. But we haven't really gone very far from that. We're building this massive ITER in France right now. That's a big international community project. And that aims to break even in terms of the overall running energy. But that's still probably like 15 years away from really major, major production tests. I think the goal for that is something 2033, 2034 or something like that in terms of starting it. And then there's going to be years of doing research with it.
0: 902-405-6000, 1-877-801-8255. I read a story last week, Dr. Rob, that made my skin crawl. We've talked about space travel in the past. We've talked about Artemis and the confined spaces that those astronauts live in. The International Space Station is bigger, but not a lot bigger. And then when there's a problem on board and they start putting people into these shelters in place and the lifeboats, tell me a little bit about what happened and how scary was it for NASA?
1: So this is one of those things, the story just won't go away, right? So there's been a problem with air leaks on the Russian Zvezda module for a number of years, right? And so how bad is it? So I think it's about like a pound of air a day or something like that. So it's not a huge risk, right? But over a month, right, you're going to notice that. And so what happened just literally a few days ago was they noticed that actually the rate of loss had gone up from 1 pound a day to about 2 pounds a day, right? And so suddenly you're sort of like, what's my worry time span goes from a month to 2 weeks, right? So that's something they're like, okay, that's a problem. We've got to do something. So that, as far as I know, right, and it's actually quite difficult to find details about what patches or repairs they tried. They did one patch and then they said, okay, there's one other thing that we need to do. And we need to do something with a bracket and that's got some risks associated with it. So we're going to put everyone in the lifeboat just in case things go wrong. And now, as far as I understand it, what they ended up doing was they looked at it and then they said, no, that's not going to work, right? So I think they still have a problem, right? And so they put everyone in the lifeboat, then they decided they couldn't do it, and so they've still got an issue. So I don't know what they're going to do, right? Because you can't have... These long-term leaks are an issue. Now, at a pound a day, maybe not so bad, but at 2 pounds a day, that's why NASA is like saying, we need to fix this. Right. And so it's been an ongoing thing for a number of years. People may remember there was one issue probably 3 or 4 years ago where there was actually a fairly microscopic size hole, but they noticed it and they patched it. Like some of the patches are not particularly glamorous, right? I mean, not quite duct tape, but not far off.
0: Duct tape works.
1: Right, right. So, this is actually a bit of an issue. So I would be somewhat concerned in terms of the structural integrity. Right. So it's not suddenly going to decompress violently or anything like that. But this is enough of a concern because it's been going on for so long. Right. And that's an issue.
0: When somebody is on board the International Space Station and you get the signal to go to the lifeboat, Dr. Rob, what is the lifeboat and how does it work?
1: So traditionally, the lifeboat has been a Soyuz capsule. Right. And so that is basically set up, ready to go. You can undock and go. Everyone's in their spacesuits. And so now I think it's actually one of the Dragon capsules, right? And so again, people will actually have to suit up and be in that, ready to go in case there's a concern. This isn't like, let's not be overly dramatic about it. They would have been told you need to prep for the lifeboat. So people are like, you can't, this is one of the things about the film Gravity, right? You can't suddenly put a spacesuit on. It's something that takes you a long time, right? And so in this case, they would have known when they had to suit up and so on, and then they would go off and then they would be ready to leave if they had to, right? And so it tells you the seriousness of the concern, right? That they were prepared to do that, right? Because that's obviously an hour or so of stuff that the astronauts are not doing on all of the experiments they're meant to be doing and checking the station and stuff like that.
0: To mention the stress level.
1: So it may not actually be that stressful in so much as if you're sitting there and you're in the lifeboat, you're okay. It's the person who's not in the lifeboat who's got the stress.
0: The person that's going to put the bracket on to fix this thing. Yeah, hey, guys, you want to open the... Guys, open the door.
1: Let me in.
0: International Space Station, we've talked about this before, is nearing end of life, is it not?
1: Yeah, it is. And so it's really running longer than anyone really expected it to, right? So I was 27 years now, something like that. So it's going to be deorbited in the 2030s, right? NASA has already been asking for people for ideas for how to do that because you've got to do everything controlled, right? You're not going to let all of that material come down without some kind of element of control. And so that's how it's going to be done. Someone will put a booster on it. You'll just basically take it down and you'll control the re-entry. It can be difficult because this thing is going to have a lot of air resistance, right, as it comes down into the lower parts of the atmosphere. But the goal will be to put it somewhere either in the Pacific or the Atlantic. I don't know what the plan will be in terms of which ocean they'll pick.
0: Back in my hometown, somebody had just grabbed a pickup truck and a big rope and just give her a pull.
1: Let's pull her out there. Yeah.
0: No?
1: No, that's not going to work.
0: Okay. Yeah. 902-405-6000, 1-877-801-8255. Science Files with Dr. Rob Thacker continues after this break.
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0: straight to the top of the hour, 902-405-6000, 1-877-801-8255. That is the number. Joe writes, hey, Dr. Thacker, what do you think is the most important discovery in astrophysics and the public hasn't fully appreciated yet? Wow.
1: That's actually a really difficult question because the way new discoveries work now, as soon as someone comes up with something, people want to do a press release about it.
0: Right.
1: Right? So there really aren't many things anymore that are sitting around that aren't in the public sphere, right? That just doesn't happen anymore, right? There may be what I would call theoretical breakthroughs, and those won't be actually in press releases because of the fact that no one will understand it. Right. When you have something that's really, really complicated, you can make analogies of things, but you know, people go, oh, I still don't understand it.
0: Yeah, that's right.
1: Right. So in my own field, right, there's been a lot of work on improving the accuracy of the simulation codes we use. Right. And I think some of the things that have happened in that area, and now, okay, it's close to my research, but I mean, this is something that people in the public won't appreciate. Like the overall quality of that research has improved leaps and bounds in the space of about 10 years, right? And that's not filtered into the public understanding, right? And the challenge with it is now is like the models are getting really, really good. But our fundamental problem when we do cosmology is that I can run a simulation and I can produce all these beautiful data sets, but we can't sit here and watch a galaxy evolve, right? Because it takes billions of years, right? And that is kind of where we're at right now, that we have all these beautiful simulations of things where we can literally say, this galaxy will evolve into this. But we literally have zero data to compare to, right? From that solely time evolution perspective. So what do? We do the equivalent of taking a bunch of like family photo albums, yanking one page out of one, another page out of another one, putting them all together and saying, this is how things evolve, right? Because we just look back in time and see galaxies, but we never get to see a single galaxy evolve through time. I dare say if we could do that, we'd actually be a lot further ahead in our understanding of galaxies. So over the last 10 years, there's been a lot of really significant improvements in the simulation work that gets done to the point where we can actually discriminate between different theories quite accurately now.
0: 902-405-6000, 1-877-801-8255. That's the number. Another email question, Dr. Rob, comes to us from Paul. It says, hey, Dan, can you ask Rob, besides the locks, bolts, latches, etc., to the space capsule door, how much pressure is there around the door so that it doesn't break open? Is there a difference in pressure between the interior and exterior?
1: Yes. If you have a situation where you've got a pressurized capsule, right, and your door opens inwards, that's going to keep it closed, right? That's all there is to it. You've got a positive pressure situation. And that's another one of the reasons why if you want to get out of a spacecraft, you have to depressurize it because you can't open the door in some cases, right? Now, if you have something where you have it the flip way around so that it opens outwards, then, yeah, it's going to pop out if you let it open. Right. So it just depends upon the design of the door. Right. And that's something that I think people understand because you can have positive pressure and negative pressure rooms in a building, depending upon what you want to be doing in there. Right. So, for example, if you're doing a clean room, those will generally be positive pressure rooms. Right. So when you go in, you're like, oh, air comes out of the room when you go in there. Yeah. Because it's positive pressure.
0: So is it the same equivalent of like when they're designing these things of like an aircraft door, or is it the exact opposite because you want that pressure to keep the door closed?
1: So with aircraft doors, everything is armed. But aircraft doors, they open outwards as far as I remember.
0: Yep.
1: So in that particular case, then you're just going to have very, very strong lock mechanism. But I mean, that is, yeah, even high up, you've still got a reasonable amount of pressure there. Right, it's not like it's a total vacuum, right? So that, yes, one of the reasons why it's everything is locked and we have literally explosive bolts and things like that on the doors. So those are really pretty heavily clamped down. And so with, I'm trying to remember with Apollo capsule. With the Apollo capsule, they had to shut it down from the outside as far as I remember, right? So I'm not even sure that people could get out of the Apollo capsule.
0: So when we have a lander, right, like we had with Apollo, and we're soon to have with Artemis, then would they have to depressurize the the capsule in order to open it so they can get out?
1: No, that doesn't matter because you're opening it when you're back in the atmosphere, aren't you?
0: Right. Well, not the same atmosphere because the moon's atmosphere is different than the Earth atmosphere, correct?
1: Well, the moon has hardly any atmosphere at all. It has a very, very, what we call a trace atmosphere, but essentially it's a vacuum.
0: Right.
1: Right. So yes, if you're going to the moon, then let's take the Eagle, right? So Eagle was depressurized, right? So you just opened it and boom.
0: Yep.
1: You're good to go. And then they did actually repressurize it once they came back in, right? They could do that. So, I mean,
0: because they're in their spacesuit, so it doesn't matter, right?
1: Yeah, they're in their spacesuit. So you get in and then you repressurize and then you can take your helmet off and so on. Because they actually had to take a sleep in the Eagle capsule because they've been putting off their sleep. That's the thing that I remember. I'm like, oh my God, you're like, oh, the moon. I've got to have a kid.
0: To have a nap.
1: Yeah, exactly.
0: Sitting here on the surface of the moon.
1: I wonder how much they did actually sleep, but they were probably pretty exhausted, I would guess. So.
0: Right.
1: Yeah.
0: 902-405-6000-1877-801-8255. We're going to end today on a bit of a silly story. Dr. Rob sends me these things from time to time, and the headline that kind of gives the whole story away is that octopus or octopi...
1: I think it's octopuses.
0: Is it octopuses? I'll take your word for it. You just wanted me to say that.
1: not really.
0: Are quite smart.
1: Yes.
0: And you sent me a story about octopuses using mirrors to do their job.
1: I love this story because, I mean, they actually have trained birds to understand their own reflection and so on. So that's a known thing. But octopuses I think these are very intelligent creatures. I've interacted with them a little bit when diving and so on, and they're obviously very intelligent and curious creatures as well, right? So in this particular case, they set up a situation in which they put the mirror ahead of the octopus, and so it could see the reflection, but they would only reward it if it moved in the right direction, right? And so literally, you're giving it a test. You're like saying, okay, it looks like the thing's ahead of you, but it's actually behind you. Have you figured that out? And so they literally showed that the octopuses were able to figure out that, you know, there's a reflection and it's actually back there about 75% of the time, right? So they weren't perfect, right? But they were able to figure out that actually the mirror thing means that it's over there. So that's really significant because it's yet another animal that's capable of showing it can understand what a reflection is.
0: Right.
1: Right. And I don't know what there is what they did about sort of like seeing their own reflections, right? Because different animals respond differently to that. Anyone who's seen sort of like some of the most amazing ones are bears, right? Because when bears see reflections, they'll literally sometimes go around behind the mirror. And then there's nothing there, and then they'll come back.
0: Or even your dog.
1: Yeah, sure.
0: Right?
1: Sure. And so, nonetheless, this is showing that octopuses are able to actually associate spatial distance with the reflection, which I think is really, really cool and impressive.
0: When there's a reward, Dr. Rob, I will go whatever direction you tell me to go.
1: Sure.
0: The secret to keeping the talk show host happy.
1: Well,
0: is
1: I mean,
0: the reward.
1: So the question is always how much of this is a learned response of them sort of like going in that direction to begin with, and then realizing, oh, it's over there,
0: right?
1: So,
0: or is it just if I turn this way, I know I'm going to get fed?
1: But as far as I know, they had two mirrors, so you could go left or right, and so on. So they were testing
0: argument.
1: For that.
0: All right, I get it. Thanks, Dr. Rob. That was a lot of fun. We'll do it again next Tuesday.
1: And thanks, everyone, for the great questions, as always.
0: Dr. Rob Thacker here is every Tuesday to answer those questions on Science Files. That's going to do it, folks, for the Tuesday edition of the program. Thank you to Dr. Rob and to all of our guests for spending some time with us today. And hopefully you learned something. I certainly do every day. I did get an email back on one of the questions I asked today about cigarettes. It wasn't $32. Just trying to find it here. Anyway, it was very expensive. There they are. Dale wrote, pack of 20s are $18 to $21. Pack of 25s are $20 to $24. I don't know how you afford to smoke, folks. It was expensive when I did it. That is crazy. Anyway, thanks to all of you for picking up the phone and joining the conversation on Change My Mind Tuesday. I appreciate it. I look forward to those segments every day, and we'll do that again. Don't forget, Dr. John here tomorrow and at 11 o'clock. That means we're going to do the open hour at noon tomorrow. So make sure you adjust accordingly. Thanks to Vanessa Vanenez on the other side of the glass. Outstanding work, as always, trying to keep this circus on the road. Easier said than done most days. It's going to get warm out there, folks, especially if you're away from the water. So if you are, make sure that you do the regular stuff. Stay hydrated. Have fun. be cool, and remember, be kind to one another.
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4: Now this update from the Canadian Press. The U.S. says it started attacking Iran after a U.S. Army helicopter crashed off Oman earlier today. U.S. Central Command says the strikes will be a proportional response to what it calls unjustified Iranian aggression. This after U.S. President Donald Trump blamed Iran for downing the helicopter and vowing that the U.S. would respond. Ontario Premier Doug Ford offered his condolences today to the family of a police officer killed in the line of duty. Constable Tarun Bali died after being seriously injured this afternoon during an investigation in northern Ontario. Police say one person is in custody but gave no further details on the incident. And a town in western Manitoba is on high alert after receiving about 190 millimeters of rain since the weekend. The prolonged rainfall has prompted the town of Swan River to declare a state of emergency. From the Canadian Press, I'm Lisa Laporte.
5: I'm meteorologist Alistair Alders. There is a slight chance of a passing shower this evening, but otherwise it's partly cloudy, down to 13 degrees overnight tonight, and then Wednesday mainly sunny to a mix of sun and cloud with a south wind of 15 to 30, the high 23, except 27 inland. Thursday's mainly cloudy with a few showers likely, the high 20 degrees, and then Friday mainly cloudy with a high of 18, only 13 Saturday, cloudy with a chance of showers or drizzle.
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11: 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Hour number three of this Tuesday night get-together kicks off right now. You can watch the show.